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8: Good morning, it's Matthew Layton with you. The federal government believes it can strike a deal with the Greens to get its digital duty of care laws through before Christmas. The bill would let social media users opt out of algorithms controlling their feeds. The coalition is unlikely to back it, warning the laws could restrict free speech. A fresh snapshot of the jobs market today could add to growing concerns about the economy. Australia's unemployment rate is expected to hold at 4.6% for September. Economists warning rising joblessness could make the cost of living crunch even tougher. The prosecution has described Russell Brand as a ruthless sex predator at his London trial, where he denies rape, sexual assault and indecent assault charges. And after 5 years going absolutely nowhere, the Melbourne Star is finally on the move. The giant observation wheel welcomes passengers back this morning, following more than $11 million in upgrades during its lengthy shutdown.
9: It's M-Day at Mazda this Saturday. 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

guilty splashes, and even bigger mystery cash with the Fox's $100,000 Guilty Pleasures. 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

0: No happier husband and wife team this morning than Adam and Claire in Croydon Hills. The Foxes, Fifi, Feb and Nick made the phone call that changed their lives. They won a $5.3 million Camberwell prize home mortgage free.
1: What?
2: Adam!
1: Are you sure?
2: Yeah, sure. Did you buy tickets in the Royal Melbourne Hospital Home Lottery?
1: I did.
2: Well, you won.
1: What?
2: Grand prize.
1: You're shitting me.
0: And you got to hear the moment that he actually made the call to his wife, Claire. Everyone was in tears. You will be as well. The Fifi Feb Nick podcast is what you search on the listener app now. The guys are sky high tomorrow. They're broadcasting live from the reopening of the Melbourne Star Observation Wheel from 6 a.m. on 101.9. One of their favourite artists right now, Ella Langley's Be Her. She drank.

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Yeah, right, picture that with a Kodak. 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

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I'll play Stupid Song in 5 minutes, and then tomorrow, be here at 11 a.m. Olivia's song Expectations. Chappell's on a brand new remix of it, and we will play it for you first.

0: folks. The stuff that you want to splurge on yourself, you just won't, though. The Fox, we got the budget to do it, all right? Talking about stuff like Mel in Caulfield North Stream.
1: Well, I actually want to do a hot air balloon experience. I've never done it.
0: Iconically Melbourne, and yet we never do it.
1: No, we never tour in our own city.
0: Also, though, I mean, cash isn't exactly readily available to spend on those things anymore unless you are in the running for the Fox's $100,000 guilty pleasures. Of course, we've got the mystery bag of cash right there. There could be up to $10,000 in there. Could be as little as 10 cents. To Savo from Five, you're in the running to be making that choice with Carrie and Tommy. Well done.
1: Fingers crossed.
0: Every afternoon at 5 o'clock, a brand new winner. No matter which way you go, guilty splash, mystery cash, you walk away a winner from the Fox. All right, keep it locked with Troy Ellis at midday to find out your next winning song.
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0: Right, what a way to start a sunny weekend in Melbourne with Sunny himself, Federa. He's going to be playing a show at the Port Melbourne Industrial Centre for the Arts called Pika tomorrow night. Have fun if you're going. There is Say Something on 101.9 The Fox, Melbourne's number one hip music station. We've got our own resident DJ fitting us into a Thursday afternoon, DJ Konski. He's on the decks with the midday mashup coming up next with Troy Ellis. If you want to hear it while you're going out and enjoying the sun, grabbing a bite to eat, download the Listener app now. You won't miss a minute. It's next.
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22: Hello there, I'm Matthew Layton. Australia's jobless rate is technically unchanged at 4.7% despite a rough month for employment. The ABS says 39,000 fewer people had jobs in September, with unemployment climbing by 9,000. A revision to August's figure is what's kept the headline rate flat. Military police are investigating an alleged hidden recording device found in female shower facilities aboard Navy ship HMAS Lewin while it was docked in Cairns. Labor's new online safety laws look set to face a Senate inquiry before any final vote. Green Senator Sarah Hanson-Young says key parts are missing, including compensation for people harmed online and tougher fines for big tech.
23: I will be using that inquiry to kick the tyres on the government's proposed laws and to be arguing for where we need it stronger, making sure it actually works.
22: And Tasmania's new AFL stadium has its builder, with Bessix Wattpac chosen to deliver the 23,000-seat waterfront venue in Hobart by 2031.
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7: This is the Fox's $100,000 Guilty Pleasures. What's your
0: pleasure? G'day, Troy Alderson this afternoon. Geez, what a day here in Melbourne. What a morning with Fifi, Fev and Nick today as well, giving away that house valued at $5.3 million. It was an amazing moment. More on that a little later on. Speaking of winning things, though, look, we don't have a second house to give away, but we can help you out with your guilty pleasures, Melbourne. Have a think about what they might be. When you hear Bruno Mars' On My Soul, I will play that in the next 25 minutes or so. Give me a call on 13 10 60. Love to give you a chance to win your guilty pleasure with Carrie and Tommy this afternoon here at the Fox, Melbourne's number one hit music station. All right, let's go now with another DJ Konski, Midday Man.

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1: This is how we do it.
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1: This is how we do it.
0: Let's flip the track, me the old school back.

0: That is the way to start your Thursday afternoon, Melbourne, with a DJ Konski midday mashup for you. It's Troy Ellis here, the Savo. What an extraordinary moment with Fifi, Fev and Nick this morning. They made a life-changing call to Adam, who was just getting himself ready to start work for the day at the Peninsula Private Hospital in Lang Warren. Here's what happened.
1: Adam?
2: Yes?
1: You have just won a $5.3 million home!
2: I won a what?
1: You've won a $5.3 million beautiful, fully furnished, mortgage-free Matsay home in Camberwell. That is your home.
2: What?
1: Adam!
2: Are you sure?
1: You won! You won!
2: What?
1: Grand prize!
2: Oh, jeez.
1: Plus...
3: Tell him what else. You know what else you've won? $50,000 worth of gold.
2: You're shitting me.
0: What an unbelievable start to your day. A dad of two young kids. What a call to take. Shortly after, we listened into the phone call that he made to his wife, Claire, as well. I'm going to play that for you coming up after one. If you can't wait, if you're impatient like I am, get the Fifi, Fev and Nick podcast. Listener app is the best place to get it. All right, Harry Styles playing soon. Next, though, this from Dua Lipa. Here at Melbourne's number one hit music station. We're the Fox.
4: 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Robbie.
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1: What is your pleasure, Melbourne?
0: Pick the guilty splash.
2: Or do you risk it for the mystery cash?
0: Play the Foxes $100,000 guilty pleasures right now. You literally can't lose. Call 13.

0: 17 degrees and sunny in Fawkner. We've got a great weekend on the way for us here in Melbourne.
1: This is the Fox's $100,000 Guilty Pleasures. What's
0: your pleasure? Troy Ellis here this afternoon. Let's go to Werribee. Courtney, tell me about your guilty pleasure.
2: I need a new phone because I've actually just smashed my iPhone. So,
0: what did you do to the phone? What happened to it?
2: I was actually out on one of my self-care walks and walking my dog. Yeah, I had it in my hand and the dog yanked the lead and my hand went and there goes the phone onto the concrete path.
0: What sort of dog you got?
2: I've got two Cavoodles.
0: Oh, right. I was thinking you're going to tell me you got a Rottweiler or something.
2: No, well, you know what? One of them acts like she's a Rottweiler, but yeah.
0: I got a boxer, so I know all about excitable dogs.
2: Okay, I love the boxers.
0: He's pulled the phone out of my hand as well. If you get on with Carrie and Tommy, what would you choose? Would you choose the guilty splash or would you risk it for some mystery cash?
2: Depends what vibe I get in the moment. I need a little bit of luck.
0: I'm going to give you a chance with Carrie and Tommy. You could be on the show this afternoon. Good luck, okay?
2: Fantastic, thank you.
0: Keep listening for the next Fox winning song. I will let you know which one we're waiting for. Coming up straight after 1 o'clock.
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4: The Royal Melbourne Hospital Home Lottery. 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
5: Yeah, wow.
6: Hello, it's Adam speaking.
4: Adam?
6: Yes.
4: You have just won a $5.3 million home!
6: What?
4: Adam!
6: Are you sure? Oh, jeez. Are you serious?
4: Yeah, sit down for a second, Adam.
3: Then it was time for Adam to spill the news.
6: Hey, gorgeous. How you going?
7: Hey, gorgeous. How are you?
6: I got a call to tell me that I've won the RMH home lottery.
7: No way.
6: Yes, way.
7: Really?
6: Yeah.
7: Are you joking?
4: No!
7: Oh, my God. Thank you so much.
6: And also extra congratulations to Claire, who landed a new job yesterday.
3: Oh, now she's

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0: Love that from Ray. That is Joy here at 101.9 The Fox, the home of the $100,000 guilty pleasures. All about giving you the chance to win the things you really want.
1: I really, really want a day of pampering for myself. Maybe some facials, just a little me day. All the fun stuff. And kid-free.
0: Oh, that totally makes sense. Well, right after the 1 o'clock news, I'm going to tell you which Fox winning song you're waiting for. Give you a chance to win with Carrie and Tommy. But we're back to go non-stop next with Zara Larsson. She's in Melbourne this Saturday night for show. Another show next week as well. Play Midnight Sun for you in just a second. Haggerty's this too. This is new from Jamie Miller. It's called Baby Doll. I'll play it soon.
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10: Hello there, I'm Matthew Layton. Australia's unemployment rate has hit a five-year high as part-time work takes a big dive. The jobless rate held at 4.7% in September after August was revised up, while about 74,000 part-time jobs disappeared. Labor's new social media safety laws could pass with Greens support, but Senator Sarah Hanson-Young wants users able to sue big tech for harm. And a full review has been ordered after a hospital patient allegedly tried to set three others on fire. Police say the 48-year-old poured accelerant on patients at Sydney's Prince of Wales Hospital. He's been charged with attempted murder, with New South Wales Health Minister Ryan Park condemning the alleged attack.
11: I want to make sure that this review looks at the specific incident. If there are things around these types of individuals who have caused problems in our hospital system before, if we can do something different with those individuals, then that is something that we can do.
12: Good day.
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17: What's your pleasure? 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Tickets to go for a ride with the family. 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

0: 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Here's my song, Baby Doll.
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0: Just became this thing that I was like, oh my God, like, the internet's loving this. And I believed in the song. The day I wrote the song, I felt like, oh, this is like, feels magical. But I had no expectations other than like, I believed in it and it made me happy.
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0: 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Just

0: aftermath. Non-stop hits all day for you here at Fox, Melbourne's number one hit music station. What a moment with Fifi, Fev and Nick this morning. They made a phone call to Adam, married dad, two young kids. He won a $5.3 million home. You can hear the moment of shock on the Fifi, Fev and Nick podcast if you missed it. We got to hear the moment, though, that he called his wife Claire and told her the news.
1: Hey, gorgeous. How you going?
2: Hey, gorgeous. How are you?
1: Good. I got a call to tell me that I've won the RMHO lottery.
2: No way.
1: Yes way.
2: Are you joking?
1: No.
2: Really?
1: Yeah.
2: Oh my God, really?
3: Claire, a $5.3 million beautiful Matsay home in Camberwell.
2: Are you joking?
3: No.
4: We're not.
5: And $50,000 worth of gold.
2: Oh my God. Oh my God, thank you so much.
0: What a morning. Fifi, Fev and Nick back tomorrow morning from 6. They are live from the Melbourne Star Docklands as they help relaunch a Melbourne icon.

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1: This is the Fox's $100,000 Guilty Pleasures. What's
0: your pleasure? How good is springtime here in Melbourne? Hey, it's Troy Ellis here this afternoon. Danielle, tell me about your guilty pleasure. What is it?
2: A new wardrobe for myself. It's been a while since I've bought myself something.
0: Maybe a day out at Chadstone.
2: Chadstone sounds good, yeah.
0: Would you, faced with the option to risk your shopping spree or take some mystery cash, which could have $10 or 10 grand in it, potentially?
2: I don't know. That one's a tricky one.
0: See, I'm fairly risk averse. I think I'd just take the guaranteed price.
2: Yeah, that's probably the safe option.
0: But it's not about me, Danielle, for the first time. Hey, we're going to give you a chance with Carrie and Tommy, okay?
2: Thank you so much.
0: Alrighty, they are back from 3 this afternoon. Another Fox winning song to listen out for before they start, though. More on that coming up in around 20 minutes. Beefy.

0: show from a Ferris wheel. 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When we've seen the sun come up over Melbourne, the Melbourne Star is back.
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0: going
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0: to.
2: They want to do it. 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

I started the idea the day of my wedding to the right person. Maybe when someone proposes or something is in front of them that they know is not right, they're like, remember that song?

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4: 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On the Westgate Freeway, slow city bound from the Balti through the Burnley Tunnel. The Ring Road slow Greensborough bound from Edgars Road to Dalton Road and Altona bound approaching Pasco Bell Road. And Peninsula Link slow city bound through Macrae and Dramana. 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
27: Hello there, I'm Matthew Layton. Australia's unemployment rate has hit a five-year high as part-time work takes a big dive. The jobless rate held at 4.7% in September after August was revised up, while about 74,000 part-time jobs disappeared. Labor's new social media safety laws could pass with Greens support, but Senator Sarah Hanson-Young wants users able to sue big tech for harm. And a full review has been ordered after a hospital patient allegedly tried to set three others on fire. Police say the 48-year-old poured accelerant on patients at Sydney's Prince of Wales Hospital. He's been charged with attempted murder, with New South Wales Health Minister Ryan Park condemning the alleged attack.
28: I want to make sure that this review looks at the specific incident. If there are things around these types of individuals who have caused problems in our hospital system before, if we can do something different with those individuals, then that is something that we can do.
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4: The Fox's $100,000 guilty pleasures. Another Fox winner in minutes.
5: Yeah. It's been a ride. I guess I had to go to that place to get to this one. Now some of you might still be in that place. If you're trying to get out, just follow me. I'll get you there.

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1: This is the Fox, Melbourne's number one hit music station. What a moment this morning with Fifi Fevenick. They put in a phone call to Adam. He's a married dad with two young kids. He was at work this morning at Peninsula Private Hospital in Langwarrin. And he took this life-changing phone call. Have a listen.
2: Adam?
3: Yes?
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3: What?
2: Adam!
3: Are you sure?
2: You won! You won!
3: What?
2: Grand prize!
3: Oh, jeez.
2: Plus...
4: Tell him what else. You know what else you've won? $50,000 worth of gold.
3: You're shitting me.
1: I think he was quite restrained, given the circumstances. An unbelievable moment. Then he phoned his wife, Claire. If you want to hear how that phone call went, if you missed the show this morning, get the Fifi Fevenick podcast. They are back live tomorrow morning from 6, reopening the Melbourne Star.

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2: What's your pleasure?
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3: How much are they?
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3: Expensive, aren't they?
4: They are very expensive. 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
3: Yeah, well, you don't have much on, do you?
4: No, nothing.
3: If you get on with Carrie and Tommy and they give you, they tempt you with that guilty splash or some mystery cash, what would you pick?
4: 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Yeah. I'm very risk adverse and yeah. Something that I would love, so would not be tempted at all.
3: You are in with a chance with Carrie and Tommy this afternoon around 5 o'clock, okay?
4: Amazing, thank you.
3: No problem at all. Good luck. 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Hey, how about these? Here's a few guilty pleasures of a different kind before Carrie and Tommy start the survey. Let's go here with S Club 7 at the Fox.

0: Hopefully you have enjoyed those Guilty Pleasures as much as I have playing them for you this afternoon here at the Fox. Melbourne's number one hit music station. Carrie and Tommy are on the way next for new Indomie Goreng Spicy Beef. You can get that at Woolworths now. Enjoy the rest of your afternoon. I will chat to you tomorrow.
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4: 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A crash on the South Gippsland Freeway southbound of Power Road. It's in the left-hand lane. Heavy back onto the Monash. Also a crash on the Ring Road Altitabound at Sydney Road in the left-hand lane. 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
7: Good afternoon, Melina Saris here with your news headlines. A bombshell IBAC report has found thousands of Victorian businesses were paid COVID grants they weren't eligible for, with senior public servants failing to warn the government about the problem. A man who ploughed a stolen Land Cruiser through Northland Shopping Centre, sending terrified shoppers running for cover, has been jailed for almost 5 years. Australia's military culture has been brought into question after Jackie Lambie revealed a number of hidden cameras were found at defence bases and inside a Navy ship. Pope Leo has shared his first message of thanks to well-wishers after being diagnosed with cancer. The Melbourne Star is spinning again, with the Docklands attraction reopening after 5 years out of action. And Melbourne theatre fans are voting with their wallets. The Lion King has smashed the Regent Theatre's all-time pre-sale record.
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18: Jane Bum here. The pleasant stretch of weather continues. Mostly sunny on Friday, 23. Mostly sunny on Saturday, 25. Sunny on Sunday, 26. Remaining warm until late next week. 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
2: and Tommy Little.
1: This is Carrie and Tommy.
3: Yes, welcome to it for your Thursday afternoon. How are we doing today, guys?
4: Good. I'm sucking on.
5: Let's guess.
4: I was going to make you guess because I realised I've got to take it out because we're on air. But I wanted.
6: No, I've got to take Kieran's it out of my down mouth. People's names from accounts.
4: I've got to take it out of my mouth so we can do the show.
5: Okay.
4: I am sucking on something. What do you think it is?
6: A Werther's original.
4: It is. It is.
3: It went from so exciting to so boring.
4: They're so delicious.
6: You've got Werther's original written all over you.
4: Do I have Werther's energy?
6: You can't get angry when it's right. You've got one in your mouth.
4: No, but I don't. I'm not eating it because I'm an old person. I'm eating it because they're delicious.
7: Is this John Werther from marketing, or is it Werther original?
4: Cream candies.
5: I bet.
6: I'm sure they are. Yeah, we got a big show coming up. Hey, the amazing Trini Woodall's joining us later this hour. Very exciting and very, I say, unhinged in a complimentary way. She's the best. I can't wait.
4: Up next, one of the most disgusting breaks I think we'll ever have on air.
6: Okay.
4: Up next.
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0: Be Thursday, Arvo. It's Carrie and Tommy driving you home. And after 4 o'clock, if you've got a name, you could win $1,300 today.
1: All you need.
2: So I thought I had a disgusting story to tell you now.
1: Okay.
2: It is gross.
1: Okay.
2: But then I spoke to our team before you arrived today, and someone in the team upped my disgusting story with an even disgustinger story. And I'm going to tell mine,
1: disgusting.
2: And then he is going to tell yours, and then all of you listening can tell yours.
1: Okay.
2: So mine starts with a friend telling me through tears of laughter when I was in, like, going, this is not funny, this is disgusting, how when she used to work at a bakery, a chain, I won't mention which one, she one day lost one of her fake nails in a loaf of bread that she was making and couldn't find it. So someone would have inserted their kids' lunch.
1: Oh, you know,
2: like,
1: those.
2: What's that?
1: You know those stories? You know, like, I think it's an urban myth, but you know how it's like we eat over our lifetime like 8 spiders in our sleep?
2: Yes, yes, yes.
1: I'd love to know what we've actually eaten. Because, like, I'm sure each of us has eaten like 5 fingernails in our lifetime.
2: Oh.
1: Just in
3: disgusting.
1: Stuff.
3: It's
1: just disgusting.
2: I feel like if you work in a bakery, you shouldn't be able to have fake nails. Like, that feels like a recipe for disaster, kneading the dough.
1: Oh.
2: Although they don't hand knead it, do it. Anyway.
1: No, they probably, don't they? Do they not?
2: I don't know. I feel like a machine would do
1: but
2: that.
1: But even
2: now.
1: If your machine kneaded it, you're fingering it out of there. Do you know what I mean?
2: Yeah, there's fingers involved.
1: Oh, there's fingers involved. Actually, there's fingers involved in all the cooking.
2: Also, what about when you have a finger bun to serve?
1: Yes.
2: There's fingers involved in that too.
1: You reckon you reckon it's named after how it's made?
2: Maybe. But then our audio guy, Tim, goes, oh, that's nothing. I once, Tim, what did you once leave in a drink?
4: Oh, when I was working a bartender, I continually scooped ice.
1: Oh, no, I'm already.
4: No, no, no. I was scooping ice and then I was squeezing limes. And then because my fingers got softer, I noticed when I squeezed a lime, a wart on my finger fell off into a drink.
1: Oh, my God.
4: And they walked away with the drink before I could say anything.
2: Is that not the most disgusting thing you have ever heard?
0: What drink was it? What drink was it?
4: It was a vodka lime and soda, and I've been squeezing lime all night, so I didn't know it fell off. Like, I didn't think it would soften so much to fall off.
1: Isn't there some kind of medicine that some wart or something?
4: Wart off? Yeah, I tried that, but it was lime and ice.
2: And then you go don't you get that thing at the doctor? You get ice,
0: dry
2: ice.
1: No, there's something that's good for you that's something wart or something. Oh, anyway.
2: Oh, yes. Oh. No, you're thinking of that thing that you meant to take, the vitamin or the.
1: Yes.
2: Something. John, St. John's wart or whatever it's called.
1: Wart. Oh, St. Tim's wart.
2: Oh.
1: The old Mount wart.
0: Oh, Mount wart.
2: 13 to 60.
1: Because you wouldn't know what it was either if you came across it.
2: You would have just gone up the straw. You'd think it was a bit of lime or lemon rind or something.
1: Oh, you know how you often get a bit of lime? Like, if you get a little polyp of lime.
2: And then you chew on it.
1: Chew on it.
4: Oh. Well, I felt my finger after I made the drink and it was all smooth. And I went, where was that wart gone? And then I noticed.
0: Where did I put that?
4: Away with the drink.
1: Where have I put my wart?
2: 13, 10, 60.
1: Lemon, lime, or wart?
2: What fell in your food?
1: Yeah.
2: Or drink?
1: Yeah.
2: Give us a call. Yeah. 13, 10, 60. The Foxes, Carrie and Tommy, live across Melbourne. Babe.

0: Taylor Swift, that is Patient Zero for your Thursday arvo. It's Carrie and Tommy.
1: We got Trinity Woodall coming up very soon. Mm. If you don't know who she is, she is an empire, and she's one of the most beautiful, wonderful humans you'll ever come across. So
2: I think it's one of our greatest guests. Yeah, I think you even said that the other day when we were talking about it. We've had amazing guests on this show, but people love her and we loved her too.
1: Yep.
2: She's up next.
1: This is...
0: But should we go to calls now?
2: Oh, sorry. Yeah, no. We're not there yet. I'm ahead of myself.
0: Carrie's so excited. She's
3: sorry. That's also on the producers for not telling you Carrie the callers part.
2: I'm sorry because I'm interstate and I don't have the screen with the callers on, and so I can't see that there's anyone calling.
1: Had I known that, I would have picked up the slack for you.
2: But you're sorry.
0: Sucking up as well.
2: So I did mention
1: talking about what disgusting stuff have you found in your food or your drink, because you revealed a fingernail, Carrie, and then
2: in a bakery loaf of bread, and our producer here spoke about how he had a wart fall off in a drink.
1: In a drink when he was making drinks at a bar. G'day, Cassie.
4: Hi guys, how's it going?
1: Yeah, good. What have you found in your food or drink?
4: It wasn't me, and it probably doesn't top the wart. That's revolting. Back in high school, a girlfriend of mine had a very gnarly looking infected belly button piercing.
1: Oh,
4: and yeah. She had a glass of salted water, and she was putting the rim of the glass up against her tummy and laying back.
1: Yeah, just salt it out. Yeah.
4: And she left it on her parents' bedside, and her dad drank it overnight.
1: He drank it overnight, like more than once. And he didn't, did he not realize that it was salty?
4: I don't know how it came about that he realized what he'd done, but she did tell the story back then.
1: Oh my
4: gosh. He did realize the next day, and they stirred him about it for years.
2: That's so gross.
1: The good thing about it is, unlike I guess the wort had some vodka in it, but the good thing is that salt is cleaning. So
2: yeah, it kills stuff, doesn't it?
1: Yeah,
2: yes.
1: But it's still rank as all get out. Oh, thank you, Cassie.
2: Thanks, Cassie. What about Jess? Hey, Jess.
5: Yeah.
2: What fell in your food?
5: I found a cigarette butt in a loaf of bread that I'd bought from a bakery.
1: Oh, my gosh.
2: Oh.
1: Oh, my gosh.
2: At least you saw it before you ate it, yeah?
5: Well, no, not technically not, because the first couple of slices I'd made a sandwich for my young children, and then in the middle I found this cigarette butt.
0: Yeah, maybe it wasn't a cigarette butt. Maybe it was a full cigarette and you just sliced off the other part.
5: It could have been, and it might have... I don't know. Or it cooked in the bakery nicely. Like,
1: Jess, if it makes you feel better, I've drunk one before. I was at a house party when we were young, and you know how people sometimes use a beer bottle to drop a cigarette butt in there? I picked up the wrong bottle and I just threw my beer back and I was down before I felt the solidness of it.
2: It's so funny because these are all disgusting stories. Like, that's disgusting. But it just... It can't top a wart in a drink. Like, is it now that we've heard wart, I'm almost relieved all you drank was a cigarette butt. Yeah, you know what I mean? It's like comparatively, it's so disgusting.
1: G'day, Kelly.
6: Hi, how you going?
1: What have you had in your gob?
6: Okay, so you know those cold, the pasta you get in the fridge section in the supermarket?
2: Mm-hmm. Yes.
6: No, yep. So... chomping down on one of those.
1: Which, what are we talking, Kelly? Are we talking like a spaghetti or are we talking one
6: like
1: of the filled?
6: Like a ravioli.
1: Oh, the filled
6: ravioli
1: ones.
6: I'm going hard on these raviolis, right? And I'm thinking, okay, this texture tastes, it's weird. It's just spit it out.
1: Yeah.
6: Have a look. Turns out it's like a 3 centimeter long piece of someone's finger skin.
1: Oh, how do you know it was finger skin?
6: Because I could see that, you know how you've got your whorls on your...
1: Oh, my gosh. You actually have their fingerprints.
6: There were fingerprints.
2: Oh, my God.
1: They actually left their fingerprints at the scene of the crime.
6: Yes.
7: Carrie and Tommy. Bold, loud, and a little bit spicy. Talking spicy, the newest Indomie flavour has landed. Gorang Spicy Beef. 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
9: 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A crash on the Ring Road Altitabound at Sydney Road. It's in the left-hand lane. Delays back onto the Hume Freeway. Also a crash on the South Gibby Freeway south and a Pound Road. It's in the left-hand lane. Delays are heavy back onto the Monash. 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

0: Your Thursday arvo, it's Carrie and Tommy driving you home, and the newest Indomie flavour has landed. Goreng spicy beef, big beefy flavour, fiery spicy kick, and seriously addictive. Grab yours now at Woolworths.
1: The Trini tribe will be losing their minds at the moment. Back when we had this superstar on the project years ago, I reckon she rivaled the likes of One Direction,
2: in Five Sauce,
1: in crowd noise and enthusiasm. Trini Woodall joins us next.
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0: afternoon. It is Carrie Bickmore, Tommy Little driving you home. But it's not just us,
1: I
0: guys.
1: I absolutely love this woman. Trini Woodall is back in Australia to talk all things beauty, wellness, fashion and lifestyle, including all the tips and tricks, plus the latest from Trini London, including an entirely new category for the brand. She joins us now, Trini Woodall. G'day, Trini.
2: Boys, good day. I know, can I just say, because I know you're not in the studio, darling, but you were saying they tease you about perimenopausal, and I was just going to say, do you know about what andropause is, boys?
1: Have we got another one?
2: Check those testosterone levels.
1: Is this us?
2: Just going to mention it to you. It's not just the ladies, but anyway, we do things at Trini London for women who are perimenopausal, menopausal, but we don't yet do them for the boys, although the boys could just get them.
1: Anything you have that can fix my face would be wonderful.
2: Is it just the face that needs to be fixed?
1: I thought we'd start there and then work our way down.
2: Down, okay. We could be working up to know how the brain is functioning. I mean, why do you always presume you have to work down?
1: I mean, you even saying that there's function at all is kind.
2: It's so true. I know, it's like my biggest compliment of the day. It really is. But it's like, I wish you were in the studio, darling, because I feel now talking to the boys, I need to come over and feel their faces to see what they need. But I, you know, I just
3: how much
2: like,
3: time do you have?
2: Oh, well, that's, I mean, you are glowing, and that's what we actually do as a brand. We help somebody get light. I think, you know, serious for a second, I'm just going to look at both of you and say some stuff. Is that okay?
1: Of course you can.
2: So I think the most important thing we can do, whatever our budget, is to feel when we look in the mirror, do we feel full of life or do we feel like death dragged up? You know what I mean? So you can look dull. And you can look, feel tired. And if you look in the mirror and there's no light bouncing back off your face, you feel exhausted. So I'm going to make an assumption that when you woke up this morning, you felt tired. I mean, I know you get up really early.
3: Not just this morning, Trini.
2: Okay. But I think that that's like, so if you have this consistent feeling that you wake up and you feel your reflection, it's not how handsome I am. It's not a vanometer. It's just, how full of energy do I feel or how tired do I feel? So we deal with that. We kind of think, how can we make your face be reflecting of light and glowy and healthy and well, which you do with skincare. And for some ladies, you do with makeup. And you can do with boys with certain in-betweens if you feel the vanometer's working well.
1: It's so nice, Trini. But if I give you, for a serious question, if I give you a serious answer, whenever I see my face in the mirror, and this will sound like a joke, but I mean it, I go, my first thought is, oh, you again. Do you know what I mean?
2: I mean, if I'm your psychiatrist, I don't know what I'd say to that. You know, it's like, oh, you again. It's like, that should be like, go and do the Hoffman for 2 weeks. I don't know where you start with that one. I feel it's like there's a guy in England. I'll tell you, there's a guy in England. I mean, I know I'm not talking about the brand, but just go and look at trinilund.com because it's a great company and we make amazing skincare and makeup for women.
4: And hand care now.
2: Hand
4: you can
2: care.
4: See age on our, written
2: take,
4: all over our hands.
2: Time. My hand is 12 and my arm is 62. I mean, that's what we do. No, but seriously, that's what we do. And we have award-winning stuff, okay?
1: Yes.
2: But getting back to you.
4: This is what he does, Trini. I know. Somehow we're back to you.
2: Isn't that amazing what boys do? I mean, they just have this ability to do that. But I do think that your mental state can also be helped. Like, sometimes we can work on the outside to help us feel better on the inside.
1: Yes.
2: So when you go, oh, it's you again.
1: Yes.
2: Okay, that's just because you take the mickey out of yourself because that's your kind of default maybe.
1: Yes.
2: You know?
1: Yes.
2: So you without a sense of humour is you the most vulnerable.
1: Yes. Yes.
2: Right?
1: Very true.
2: Yeah.
1: Yes.
2: That's
4: she's really
2: nice
4: seeing deep into your soul, isn't she?
1: Yeah. Well, Trini, this is coincidental and I do have a serious question for you and we have already mentioned it, but I was reading, just flicking through news stories today and I read one that said that menopause causes lots of changes in women's skin that they often don't attribute to menopause and they don't know why things are happening to their skin.
2: Yeah.
1: Is it, do you have whole different ranges for women at different ages and what they're going through with it, or is it different way you use products?
2: It's what's happening to your skin. So like when you're a baby, you're like collagen's coming out of your ass. It's coming so quickly.
1: Yes.
2: When you're about 20, you stop producing it. So collagen gives you that squidgy baby skin and then you stop producing it. And your sebaceous glands behave differently according to hormones. So that is boys and girls too. So when you're really like hormonal, like a boy's becoming a guy and a girl's getting her period, she can break out. She's got lots of sebaceous glands going over crazy. And then through the years, depending on your skin type and color, you can have things vary up and down. But also as you go to perimenopause, all that lovely collagen, which you've stopped producing, you're losing 1% a year. And then at menopause, you lose 2% a year. So that's why women from sort of 45 to 55, they sometimes think, what happened? you know, in 5 years, I feel my face fell in. Sometimes women really feel that, and it can be very unsettling. And there are things you can use as ingredients, which you can double down on in that time. But through a consistent, good skincare routine, you can stop that crash. And also for women who can take it, I thoroughly believe in HRT, because I think it supports elements that a loss of hormones make you feel are more extreme versions of things. So our skin loses elasticity.
1: Yes.
2: So like if you, like when we did the hand thing, if you pinch a skin, all right, it should go back quite quickly. And the slower it takes to go back is really the less collagen, elastin you have in your skin. So if everyone now pinches their hand, all right, and then you see how long it goes to go back. If it goes back straight away, you're like, you got bouncy skin. Now, some ingredients like peptides and ceramides, lipids, etc., can help with that. They feed amino acids, which feed our collagen, elastin. It's a sort of reaction in your skin, but it will help to give bounce back to skin. That, you know, there are good ingredients to take that will help. And then you want to, another little thing that happens is every 30 days, like Lila, my daughter's 22, you have a new skin cell turnover. So whatever shit was happening, excuse me, I said that, 30 days later, it would have gone through your system, as it were. But when you're menopausal, that's become 60 days. So it takes a longer time to get skin cell turnover. So you need ingredients that make your skin cell turnover quicker, like retinols and exfoliants.
4: Trini, can I ask, there's a lot of fear around getting older. And there's this weird period that happens where you're fighting age in your mind.
2: Yeah.
4: What's one of the best things that you've experienced getting older that you just couldn't have understood when you were younger?
2: That you don't worry what people think. And the release of not worrying what people think is utterly profound. Because
4: when did that happen for you, do you think?
2: That probably when I turned 50.
4: Like, right.
2: When I turned 50, the biggest thing was I don't worry what people think. It's not I don't care what people think, because that's kind of like, there are sometimes I don't care and I can be a rude, but I don't worry. It doesn't get in my head and take up 20% of my day.
4: Yeah,
2: and
4: right.
2: Turning 60, it's I know what I don't want. Mm. So I really cut things quickly. Like I go on a date, I think, I just like, I go downstairs, I come back up. I said, look, let's split the bill. You know, it's like, let's split the bill, really.
4: And is that respected? Like, do the guys get hurt or they?
2: Well, I don't mind. They feel it too. I realize I'm not interested.
4: Yeah, you don't care what they think.
2: I know what I don't want. I make the I make the decisions quicker, you know. And so I think it frees stuff in your life, and you have greater clarity.
1: It's tricky though, isn't it? And I mean, particularly
2: speaking as a single man or a married man.
1: I mean, speaking particularly in the industry you're in, because like I want to look good, but I think it's mainly not for me. But are you saying it should be? Because I
2: love
1: the idea.
2: You want to look good, but you think manly it's not for you, or mainly it's not
1: No,
2: for you.
1: I mean, I think I want to look good for other people.
2: Okay.
1: So they think I look good.
2: Okay, so how about, so you can either have that thought in your head, or, I mean, as a woman, women dress for men, and those are kind of men's women. Women dress for other women, which are women's women, and there's women who really dress for themselves first, which are women's women that you admire, because they think about, what would they like to put out to the world? And I, whenever I see a woman, like last night we had a couple hundred women come to this event, and they all stood out, and they were all like 35, 40 to 80, but they were so present and they brought joy. Like if you saw that woman walking down her local high street, you'd if you were a judgy woman, you'd think, oh, what's she doing standing out? But normally you might think, God, that's fun. It brings other people joy. So you can look at it in a weirdly altruistic fashion, or you can look at it in a sort of obsessive compulsive, I need to be on a therapy couch fashion. All right. So if you look at it as a former, you're just thinking, do I bring joy? You bring joy in your humor. You want to look well. That brings joy in other people, because people look and they think, you're full of joy and I'm drawn to you. You know, and I think it's then an energy that you put out.
4: I feel like you get more courageous as you get older too. Looking back at like your career, even your life, is there something, whether it was work-wise or in your personal life, something you said no to because of fear that you're like, damn, I wish I had done that?
2: I never regret.
4: Oh.
2: Yeah, I don't. I mean, I probably in my my 20s and 30s, I did a lot of should I have done that, whatever. But I think things that were quite strong happened in my 50s and, you know, personal circumstance of things that are really tough that you don't expect to happen. And I think from that moment, I didn't live in the past. So I didn't think, oh, I wish I'd done that, or I wish I'd taken that career path, because then there is zero you can do about it. You can either decide to do something differently now, but the amount of time we spend worrying if we think, I wish I'd done that, or it doesn't get anywhere. And I still do it in work. I'll still sort of think, oh, I wish we'd done that. And now 50% of the time I'll change the narrative to, next time when we do that, can we do it this way? Mm-hmm. Because I know that it doesn't, like, it's not going to make people feel better around me. But sometimes I'll still say it because I'll feel if they're doing it again, they haven't heard yet. So, but that's tough because that doesn't help them, but I need to get it out. Do you know what I mean? It's like that, it's a difficult position to be in. But if we keep thinking, I wish I'd done that, there's a permanent dissatisfaction with where we're at. And unless we can get to a place where we have a certain amount of happiness and satisfaction as to where we're at, then it's going to be challenging because we'll never feel happy. So to me, the way that I can feel the most happy is I'm living in the moment and I'm doing what I love to do. And there's difficult days of it. You know, there's challenging, tiring days. But generally, I wouldn't do what I'm doing unless I loved it. And for 10 years, I did careers I hated. I really hated. I worked on trading floors with guys. I was one of, you know, 64 guys and me. I swore like a trooper, not that that ever changed. But, you know, there's things that I did and because I thought I should do them. And my dad was in finance and I was one of six kids and I was the youngest kid. And I thought, he'll notice me if I'm in the same industry. Just that was not the way to have a relationship. Mm. So I think I learned a way of just realizing doing what you think you should do never gets you anywhere.
4: Did you end up having a relationship with your dad?
2: That's a really interesting question, one that some people have never asked me. And I think I always felt my sister had a better one.
4: Interesting.
2: Yeah.
1: Did you resent her for that?
2: No, I just felt, I went to boarding school at 6.5.

0: often, probably half the year.
1: Did she try and do things to have the relationship like you were doing, or did she go her own way completely?
0: No, she was the oldest, so she would sit at the table and listen to his stories, you know, at the end of lunch, and I was like, I want to go off and do something
2: else. I'm out of here.
0: Like, you know, it wasn't interesting to me, and then by the time I was old enough, and I, it was kind of, this, when he died, I realized that he did... was very proud of what I'd done, but I think my relationship with him probably was just, I think it was not the closest relationship, but he was a very old fashioned man too. So it wasn't a kind of relationship of bear hugs and, wasn't, he was a man born, he was already an adult in Second World War Britain. You know, we're talking a very different time. I was born in the 60s, a very different time, you know, where there was kind of this separation sometimes in certain households between parents and kids.
3: It's also
0: which we do not have in our household. Yeah. You know, as I walk around naked in front of Lila, we chat about most things. But, we don't have that.
4: Trini, we love having you in our country. Where can people come see you, and where do they need to go if they want everything Trini Woodall?
0: Well, we have 5 locations in Australia. Yep. Not everyone knows, but we are in Melbourne, in the Emporium, and in Chadstone. And we have this big Trini London stand, but it's always there. And then we're in Perth, and we're in Brisbane, and we're in Sydney Bondi Junction and Sydney CBD. But next week, on Friday, I go to Sydney, and we have a pop-up on Oxford Street where I will be every day. And it's going to be amazing. And there'll be a bit of my bedroom there. There'll be like a game-changing area. There'll be a bed there that we can lie on and chat.
4: Yeah.
0: You know, we're like bringing a bit of London to there.
4: And if you're wondering exactly where is it going to be, you will be able to spot it by the horde of women going absolutely nuts. You have this just huge... I'm going to say rabid fan base that is like no other. Trini Woodall, thank you so much for joining us. We love having you here.
0: I love being on. Thank you.
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9: 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A crash on the Ring Road altitude-bound at Sydney Road. It's in the left-hand lane. Delays are back to the Hume Freeway. It's also slow Greensboro-bound passing the Deepak Bypass, then again from the Calder Freeway to Sydney Road. This week at IGA, get Arnott's Tim Tam Chocolate Biscuits, 165 to 200 gram varieties. Our prize just $3. That's worth pulling over for. Ends October 20 at participating stores. And now you're up to date on Melbourne's number one hit music station with the Foxes, Carrie and Tommy.
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0: Happy Thursday, Arvo. It is Carrie Bickmore and Tommy Little for the drive home.
1: And if you have a name,
0: yeah,
1: we have 1,000, what are we up to, $300 today to give away.
2: 13. Should we give it an example?
1: Hey.
2: Should we give an example? Like, I'll answer the phone.
1: Yep.
2: And I'll say, hey, Carrie and Tommy, it's, what's my name?
1: Yeah. Sorry. If we're going to give an example, do you reckon we should try and get it right?
2: Okay. Hey, Carrie and Tommy, what's my name?
1: It's Carrie, because I can see you.
2: No, but we're playing.
0: You would have won $1,300.
1: 13, 10, 60. We play next.
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7: 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A crash on the Ring Road, Alton bound at Sydney Road. It's still there in the left-hand lane. Delays back to the Hume Freeway. Also, traffic lights out in Alton and North on Grief Parade at the Westgate Freeway ramps. 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
11: Jax?
12: Yes, Sarge?
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24: Good afternoon, Melina Saris here again with your news headlines. Carlton defender Lachie Cowan is set to receive a two-match suspension for Saturday's wild night, which saw him taken to hospital. The 21-year-old suffered a seizure and required emergency medical assistance after a house party at teammate Will Hayward's house in South Yarra. Hayward is expected to dodge a sanction after denying drugs were a factor in him falling in the shower. Police are back out at Tullamarine today investigating a terrifying shooting linked to a road rage attack. A white Hyundai was sprayed with bullets before crashing into a tree, with the occupants fleeing in another car. Pope Leo has said thank you to well-wishers after being diagnosed with cancer, and there are now more jobless Australians than there were 5 years ago, with new figures showing unemployment has spiked for the third month in a row.
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26: Checking your Foxcast, down to a low of 10 degrees tonight, sunny and 23 tomorrow. More sunshine continuing through to the weekend, 25 on Saturday, then reaching a top of 26 on Sunday.
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1: It's the one and only Carrie Bickmore
2: and Tommy Little.
1: This is Carrie and Tommy.
3: Yeah. That is where you're at for your Thursday afternoon. It's time for this.
4: 1, 2, 3, 4, 5, 6, 7, 8, 9, 10.
5: What's my name?
6: The easiest way you can win cash on the radio, all you have to do is ask, what's my name? And if you sound like your name, we guess it correctly, and $1,300 is yours. Caller number one, take it away.
7: Hi, Carrie and Tommy, what's my name?
6: Oh, it's so easy.
8: Well, I'm going to get that clipped up for my ringtone. That's so easy.
6: This one is, though.
8: Oh, is it? Different.
6: Yes.
8: Yeah, right.
6: Well, I recognise when people have this, it starts the same as my name. So,
8: oh.
6: Yes. Hey, Tash.
7: No.
6: Oh,
8: Karen.
6: Are you sure?
7: Karen. No.
6: What is it?
7: It's Kate.
6: Kate, there's a T. Ooh.
8: I was close.
6: And also,
8: there's a K.
6: Also, Karen, that's correct. And Katie is my sister's name. That was pretty damn close.
9: Hold your ball because you're getting close.
6: Oh, hold my balls. Okay. Call number two. Take it away.
10: Hey, guys. Hi, Carrie. Hi, Tommy. Just wondering what my name is.
6: You've gone rogue.
8: I liked it.
10: Oh, I did go rogue.
6: It's thrown me right off.
10: I got a bit nervous.
6: Thrown me right off. Or has it? Mm. Beck?
10: No.
8: Sandra?
10: No.
6: What was it?
10: Cheryl.
6: Oh,
8: again,
6: Carrie!
8: I was close.
6: Whoa. Carrie, you need to hold the ball.
8: I don't even have my hand on the ball either.
6: Okay. You take it away, Carrie.
8: Okay. What do I say?
6: You say
8: caller number three.
6: Yeah.
11: Hey, Carrie and Tommy. What's my name?
6: This one's easy for me.
8: Yep. What do you think it is?
6: It's got a double letter, and the first letter, you actually, to get to the end of the name, you have to spin it upside down. Hi, Matthew.
11: No.
8: Is it?
6: There's a double letter, I'm sure.
8: Or is it Josh?
11: Yes.
6: What?
11: It's Josh.
6: Oh, is it Josh?
8: It is not.
11: It is Josh. It's Carrie, actually Josh.
6: Carrie, you're on the money!
8: Josh!
11: Boom, boom. Good
6: Josh,
11: job.
6: Well, I'm getting nods from all the producers. I'm getting nods from all the producers. Everyone's up and about. Josh, you've just won $1,300.
11: Awesome. Thank you, Carrie.
8: I thought it took you like 18 months when you did that, Tommy, game back in the day.
6: It doesn't jackpot tomorrow, but we start again.
1: 109 The Foxes, Carrie and Tommy.

0: Driving you home for your Thursday afternoon. It's Carrie Bickmore and Tommy Little.
1: Now, a lot of radio is about talking. A lot of it is about listening. But some of it is also about keeping an eye out.
2: This is Big Brother. Kieran Simpson to the diary room. It's time for a reality recap.
3: All right, everyone. I want to see some assholes.
1: And here's one. There is no better person in the team to keep an eye out because he's got four of them. Kizzy.
4: Oh, I got glasses on.
5: Well, back in primary school. Good to be here.
6: Remind me what he's saying.
4: I want to see some hustle.
6: Oh, that's right. It's not a-hole. Yes.
4: Yes. I've been keeping an eye on some reality TV. Only two shows this week. I haven't had much time because I've been watching Carrie on Amazon Prime. You should all watch it. It's great.
1: Yes.
6: I'm not now on a new series. It's called Carrie.
4: It's excellent. Yep. And also, I'll give you a little tidbit when you watch it. Mm. The title card, when it goes Carrie on the screen every episode, starts white. And by the last of the episode, because it gets more and more intense, it's red.
1: Can't wait to tune in just for that. As a colorblind man, it really hits me.
4: Big Brother's about to start over here very soon, but I've been watching the UK version just for you. Mm. Please play me the better theme tune, Jesse. That's the theme tune from the UK version. Much better.
6: Mm-hmm.
4: Mm-hmm. And it's quite far in over there, so it goes for about, I think, 70 days, but they're about halfway through, according to the voiceover.
7: Dear 23, 9:39 a.m.
1: Is he the voiceover guy?
4: Yeah.
1: Day 23.
4: Yeah.
1: Day 9 a.m.
4: Play it again.
1: The work experience guy.
7: Day 23, 9:39 a.m.
1: It really reminds me of that, you know, the Come Dine With Me, the UK edition.
6: Yes.
1: And they just cook each other the worst food.
6: Best food
1: and
6: ever.
1: They sit in the saddest rooms and they're like, I've cooked eggs with pineapple. Let's see if they like it.
4: There's another show now called Four Beds, and it's where they stay at each other's B&Bs and then decide how much they want to pay. And for the first time this week, someone was like, I'm not paying anything to stay here.
1: That's good stuff.
6: Did you see, side note, on one of the airlines, I can't remember which one, they had bed bugs?
1: Whoa.
6: Like recently they had to stop flying in Rome. One of the major airlines. Well, I don't want to like defame any of them to work out. I don't know which one it is. But literally
8: Qantas.
6: They had bed bugs.
1: Sammy, are you sure?
6: That's our national carrier. How dare you?
8: Qantas, stuff them. Perth to Rome.
1: Don't stuff them. They're a wonderful airline.
8: They're amazing. Yeah. But stuff them with bed bugs.
0: Just to be clear, bed bugs.
1: They're chair bugs.
0: That only affects business class and first class, right?
6: Well, I don't know if they were chair bugs only in business class. I just saw the story.
8: It's very fitting that it was on a Dreamliner.
6: Was it all through the plane or just in like first class or something?
0: Just in the beds.
1: Imagine if you forked out for first would they thrive?
6: And then you start at your chin.
4: The bed bugs thrive in heat because it is very hot in economy. I noticed once I flew premium economy once, you get back into economy, you're like, God, it's warm back here, isn't it?
0: Wait, would you cop the bed bugs for the upgrade?
4: Huh?
0: Would you cop the bed bugs for the upgrade?
1: Yeah. So how long do bed bugs, like, is it a go home and shower thing or then do you have to burn your bed?
6: I don't know, because you remember one of our old producers, Sonda, I think she got it and it went all through it. Like, didn't she get like, it all go up and down her legs or something?
1: She got sea lice.
6: Oh, are they kind of the same?
1: No, one's in the sea.
6: Lice. Yeah, but don't they do the same thing?
1: No, the sea lice just went for a trip.
6: Pubic lice.
1: No, I
6: went
1: said it
6: for
1: was
6: a trip, did you say?
1: Yeah, the sea lice are just like, boys, we're in a forest here.
6: Oh my God.
1: We are a long way from
6: you
1: the
6: can't
1: ocean.
6: Speak about a woman that can't defend herself. I'm going to defend on top. I think she's lasered. So
1: Sonda?
6: I don't know. I'm now just trying to defend her. Sure, stop talking about Sonda.
1: Sorry, I love her dearly, but you think Sonda's
0: she'd be annoyed.
6: No, this is uncomfortable. Let's not talk.
1: She was telling me a story today, literally today, I was on the phone to her, and she was telling me this story. We were just both talking about struggling with life a bit. And she goes, I just keep thinking back to when I was at the doctor's and I dropped my pants to present my butthole. And I said, can you take a swab? And the woman goes, what are you doing? You're meant to go to the bathroom and swab yourself. I've been in this industry. And she's like, well, you need to give me more clear instructions.
6: Yeah, because remember we talked about that on air. That was the same conversation we had when I was told to go swab, get 2 centimetres up with the swab.
1: Yeah.
6: Don't sound gross.
1: Sorry. Ooh.
6: Anyway, I went up the wrong hole and I did get my 2 centimetres, I'll have you know, but it was a struggle.
0: What a brag.
1: up the wrong hole?
6: Yeah, remember?
1: I thought it was meant to be your bum.
6: No, it was meant to be a little bit up my bum and like 2 centimetres up the other one. Instead, I did it the wrong way round and I struggled.
4: Should we go back to the Big Brother house in the UK?
6: Let's do that up next.
1: Yeah, let's do it next. The Foxes, Carrie and Tommy, live across

0: Your drive home this afternoon is Carrie Bickmore and Tommy Little.
1: So sorry. We got, as always the case on the show, we got distracted
0: by putting stuff.
1: Yeah. So can we get back on topic, please?
2: This is Big Brother, Kieran Simpson to the diary room. It's time for a reality recap.
3: All right, everyone. I want to see some assholes.
1: Okay, now no one take that literally. No one bring up their own issues with their own bungholes. And let's keep
0: Kieran's
1: this.
0: Kieran's promised that there will be nothing to do with bums at all from here on out.
1: No. We are on a Hanus ban for the rest of the hour.
4: Okay.
1: 5 minutes. You got 5 minutes. Then we're back on the
4: business. We're in the Big Brother house in the UK. Better theme tune, please, Jesse. Significantly better. And they're quite far into their series Big Brother this year. We'll go to the voiceover again because it's quite nice to hear it.
5: Dear 23, 9:39 a.m.
4: And when you're in a house and there's 16 people in the house. We've brought some intruders in, so it's overpopulated at the moment.
1: Yep.
4: There's been people there from
1: that
4: day one.
1: That better not lead to drama.
4: Oh, there's drama in the Big Brother house, okay, because I'm so sorry to bring butts into it, but there's a drama.
6: There's an explosive shit in the loose.
7: We don't know who it is.
8: I'll find who it is.
9: It wasn't me.
4: Someone has taken a poo on the floor of the bathroom.
1: Sorry, on the floor?
9: Why?
4: Of the bathroom.
9: What?
0: It's 9:23 a.m.
9: To be fair, if it's explosive, maybe they didn't get to the toilet in time.
1: But you've taken your pants off.
9: Yeah, but you know when sometimes...
1: I'm not taking my pants off before I'm...
9: Oh, so you're saying the explosion should have happened within the pants?
1: It should be, yes. It would be like if I was in a battle, I'd like to consider myself the person who would jump onto a grenade.
0: Maybe they were
1: others.
0: On the toilet and they my fell pants. Off and as they were falling off and it was pointing to the
9: also
0: side.
9: Also, in the Big Brother house, they get around in their bikini and their bathers often.
4: Yeah.
9: So maybe they weren't fully clothed.
1: I don't want to brag too much about my conservatism, but even my bikini covers my butthole.
0: Mm.
4: So
9: what? How did they solve this dilemma?
4: Well, so someone stood in it.
0: Are they blind?
9: Wow.
4: And so they stood in front of a big board where they have all their faces on. It says who's been evicted and who's nominated in front of the screen. So they've been pointing at people who they think it is. And there's another person in the bedroom who is pointing fingers at someone purely for being involved in front of the board pointing at people. They think it's because...
10: He's on this mission to find this person who shit on the floor.
11: This is pathetic.
10: But it's giving that I think it's him.
0: Those who smelt it.
9: Protest us too much or something? Is that the expression?
1: Surely when you know, I understand if this was a different situation, but surely when you know literally everything is on camera, starting an investigation is the worst idea because they're just going to go back through the tapes and see that it was you.
4: And what's good is one person got ruled out purely because of how they eat.
8: To be fair, Pauline only eats organic.
1: That's a great.
4: And he's also a vegan, so they were like, he's out. That's fine.
9: Hold on.
4: We don't know.
9: Isn't vegans mean you're sometimes more regular and you're getting a lot of,
1: shotgun shells. Yeah.
4: But they haven't actually solved it, so I'll keep tuned to Big Brother and let you know.
1: What, do they not have a review button on there?
4: Well, they're not.
0: Surely
4: they
0: just go
4: the show,
0: and ask Big Brother.
1: No. I mean,
9: maybe
1: doesn't
9: they
1: Big
9: don't
1: Brother have a rewind?
9: Film the bathrooms or something.
4: I don't think they show the sensitive moments in the bathroom. Like, they don't show, like they do here, they don't show people in the showers or the toilet. But there are cameras in there.
9: Oh. Hold on. Isn't that where we got... Wasn't there something that happened in a shower or something years ago on Aussie Big Brother? No, something famous?
1: I think you're thinking about... No, I think you're thinking about the turkey slap.
4: That was just in the bedroom, wasn't it? Yeah.
9: Oh.
1: Or the dancing doona, another bedroom.
9: Yeah, that was all in the bedroom. Yeah. Okay, well, I'll be
4: let you know next week.
9: Tuned.
4: We find out who shat on the floor in Big Brother UK.
1: Yes.
4: And also, of course, just a quick one for you. I've also been tuned in to the biggest show in the world.
12: This is the Celebrity Traitors.
9: How's our mate going?
4: Oh, well, how
9: Richard
4: is
9: E.
4: Richard
9: Grant.
4: E. Grant going? Funniest and just quickly,
9: man.
4: This episode that we're about to go through in the UK rated 12 million. 12 million people watch this.
1: It's not the biggest show in the world.
4: What's the biggest show in the world then?
1: I knew that was coming. I'm still saying Top Gear.
4: Doesn't.
9: Is that free to wear?
4: Free to wear, 12 million, yeah.
9: That's crazy.
4: Crazy.
9: So he came out, Richard E. Grant didn't get how the game worked and came out and said he's the traitor.
4: He's a traitor.
9: Now what's happening?
13: What are you?
14: Traitor.
5: What's the point of being in the game if you're not?
7: You know. Right.
4: So the left is on a tense hook for a week because we're going through the round table, which is where people nominate who they think is a traitor to get rid of it. And obviously for about, I would say, 2 days, Richard has been trying to backtrack that he's not a traitor. He wants to stay in the game for as long as possible. So we got to the round table, and I think it's fair to say it went pretty well for Richard.
11: Who do you believe is a traitor and why?
13: I have voted for you, Richard.
14: Richard.
15: Richard.
16: Richard.
17: Richard.
18: Richard.
19: Richard.
20: Richard.
21: Richard.
22: Richard. I voted for Richard. All I had to go on was you literally saying I am a traitor.
4: And so at the end, it's for something that you've been told, they really celebrated hard when he exited the game.
5: I am a unfaithful traitor.
4: It's like they've won the World Cup when they literally got told he's a traitor.
1: And the downside is the sweetest, funniest man leaves.
4: Yeah. And now I'm just like, I'm not really interested. But he did say on the way that he think he might have ruined the game for himself.
5: I have been annihilated.
9: Was that him talking about what he did on the Big Brother floor?
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27: 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There's delays following a crash on the Ring Road altitude band at Sydney. Road delays are back past the Hume Freeway. It's also slow Greensboro bound past the Deepak Bypass, then from the Calder Freeway to Sydney Road. It's M-Day at Mazda this Saturday for one day only. 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
3: All over Melbourne, it's the Foxes, Carrie and Tommy.

0: Across Australia, if you drive home, the Sabo, it's Carrie Bickmore and Tommy Little.
1: The saga that is my face keeps on going.
2: Don't talk about it like that. I'm now defensive of your beautiful face.
1: You mocked it for a long time.
2: I mocked it when it was temporary. I just thought it was temporary. Now it's been going on for 7 months. I feel sad now.
0: His nose isn't temporary. You can't call that.
1: Well, this thing is rivaling the size of my nose, and it's next to my nose. I believe you said at one stage it had its own gravitational pull, Carrie. I believe
2: so
1: that was your
2: words. You started with an enormous enormous
1: still got that.
3: I've never had that.
0: Play another song.
1: I never had that. Unless it's being seen in the biggest rear view mirror ever to make the object appear larger than in real life.
2: You can use that for a quote whenever you need it at any point, on any poster.
0: An enormous promo.
2: You got an enormous pimple on your face.
1: Huge. Like it was huge.
2: It was large.
1: Blind pimple. And it's right next to my nose. And to the point where, like, I met some friends after a show. Now, I've been on stage and I walked up side on to them so they couldn't see the pimple. And they said, why are you walking weird? And I said, I just don't want you to see. And they said the huge pimple that we could see from 10 rows back in the theater. And I'm like, oh, my God. And I didn't squeeze it, didn't do anything with it. And it kind of just turned into a lump, right? And then another one appeared. I was going to do nothing because I thought it's going away. And then another one appeared.
2: It's like a mountain range.
1: In the same spot. Yes. And it's kind of settled into, and none of them have popped, none of them have gone up. And it's settled into basically three peaks on the mountain range. Like, I'm expecting a Sherpa at any stage to attempt to tackle all three in a given time and there'd be a Netflix doco about it.
2: Is it the Sherpa, the dermatologist?
0: CEOs would be doing motivational talks about how they got to the top.
1: Oh, they'll be mistreating the Sherpas, lying about the fact they got to the top.
0: Paying a fortune.
1: Saying they carried their own bags. And I'm like, I can see you from my eye up here.
2: How much does it cost to climb you?
1: It's pretty cheap.
2: Expensive? No, cheap. Okay.
1: It's pretty cheap. Most of the money has to go to the Sherpas, though. Treat them right. And
3: it depends on the summit, though, doesn't it?
1: It does depend on the summit. And I went to, well, I thought the person was a dermatologist. I thought I'd been to see a dermatologist. Mm. And she said, oh, this is really worrying, because by this stage it had been 3 months. And she said, I think we need to book you into the dermatologist. And I was curious to who this person then was that I'd been seeing.
2: Was she the woman that gave you the hot chockey?
1: She's the one that gave me the hot chockey, yes, because I fell asleep last time, yes. And it turns out I was asleep. What was I asleep for? Like an hour or something. And she just let me fall asleep and then woke me up with a hot chockey. That was nice. It's a strange place I go to. Anyway, I've been told it could be anything on my face. And they might need to do a biopsy. I might need to get an injection. It could be anything from, how's this list of things? Some kind of cyst, some kind of boil, some kind of tumour. And so I'm finally booked in today. And it had gone down slowly. Like, I've been away since the month ago that I needed to book it in for today. And so I'm ready to
2: get. But it hadn't disappeared. Like, we've
1: not in the
2: eyes.
1: Slightest.
2: No.
1: Yeah. No, the peak, if it was a glacial range, you'd think global warming started to have an effect. But you've still
2: it's
1: got.
2: It's gone
1: years
2: from
1: to
2: Everest
1: see
2: to the Blue Mountains.
1: That's kind.
2: You've got the sisters
1: on
2: you.
1: It's the kindest thing you've ever said to me. Yeah. And anyway, so I go in today and the dermatologist takes a look at it and he goes, it's pimples.
2: Oh.
1: That's it. No injection.
2: I mean,
1: no biopsy.
2: What?
0: Didn't even give you a hot chocolate.
2: But did you say it's been there for like 6 months?
1: Mm-hmm.
2: So and what does he say to that?
1: He's given me some antibiotics.
2: I thought you already did that.
1: Hey, I did that for a little bit and then I forgot to keep doing it.
0: Now, you're sure this person's a dermatologist?
2: He's a dermatologist,
1: yes. He was wearing scrubs, this one.
0: Okay.
2: Yeah, I've got dress-ups too at home, you know?
1: Yeah, it wasn't at my home, though. It was at a clinic. So anyway, I was thinking, is that good? Yeah, because I was thinking, you know, worst case scenario,
2: death.
1: This could be the start of the end of my life.
2: Yeah.
1: And then when a boy will get, I'm like, am I getting old people stuff already? Turns out, no, I'm still getting young people things.
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8: 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A crash on Peninsula Link Citybound after Thompson Road. It's heavy back past Eastlink. Use the Nepean Highway and Wells Road or Eastlink and Greens Road. Also a crash Citybound after Springvale Road. 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

0: Lost words.
1: No updates from the Eagle.
2: Oh, that makes me sad. He's okay.
1: Sorry,
2: isn't he?
1: I got a personal update. No, he slipped off a lilo in the pool, and he's done a number on his. What was it? What's your hamstring bit at the front? What's that?
2: Your quad.
1: Yeah. He said he's pulled a quad. And he can't quad bike anymore. So his two favourite things, the lilo and the quad bike, out of action in one foul attempted sip of a pina colada.
3: On the quad.
1: Is that what it is?
3: Yeah, I think he picked up a girl driving his motorbike.
1: I don't know. Anyway, yeah. shall we play? So we get given four words and we have to find the theme that links them. Doesn't connect them. Don't even mention the other game from the little guys at the old Inwitty.
3: Your first ones are fur, rain, bomber, and Chesterfield.
1: I think they're jackets.
4: Types of jackets.
2: I'd never heard of a Chesterfield. I thought that was a couch.
1: No, much like in the old Inwitty connections, often I find a link between three of them and the fourth one, they've just chucked in there. And that makes me get my quill. I don't participate in that game,
2: I was thinking jacket
1: actually.
2: Too.
1: I've never played it.
2: Got to Chesterfield and then I was like, I'm so confused. What's a Chesterfield jacket look like?
1: Are you still rocking your – because it's also a couch, isn't it?
5: Well, it's an 1840s knee-length long wool overcoat.
2: Like a trench almost, yeah, right.
6: Also a place in the UK and at their train station, very important stuff, obviously.
1: Yeah.
6: You can buy milk fresh from a, like a, just, they start, it puts it in a glass bottle for you and you can walk away.
1: Sorry, Jesse,
2: from
1: quick
2: a
1: check.
2: Cow.
1: Have you got our boring alarm there? Thank you.
3: Your second set of words.
6: Knowledge is power. Knowledge is power.
1: It's true. You're very powerful. It's true.
3: Your second set of words is hairdryer, KitchenAid, Aura glasses, and IKEA wardrobe.
1: These are things we've given away on Guilty Pleasures. Guilty.
4: Prizes won in Guilty Pleasures.
1: Who's done it this week?
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1: Are we somehow doing cash for comments, but like on our own show?
3: Yes, and Jess loves it.
7: It's not even sponsored either.
1: That's why we need it again.
6: Do one more and see if you can guess who did the clues this week.
1: Okay. Hang on. Can I see if I can guess what it is before you bring it out? Jackets. Okay. Weather events.
3: No.
1: Oh, what do you think it is, Carrie? Before we fill the quiz.
2: I think it is something to do with thirst traps.
1: That's good. Oh, that's really good.
4: Types of thirst traps.
2: Oh,
6: unbelievable.
3: Did Carrie do the clues this
1: time? That is unbelievable. What were they?
3: Gym selfie, mirror pick, beach candid, and naked bath pics with your dinner.
1: That is very good stuff. 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
11: 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LMCT 11724. A crash on Peninsula Link City bound after Thompson Road. It's heavy back past East Link. Use the Nepean Highway in Wells Road or East Link in Greens Road. Another crash city bound after Springvale Road. Multiple lanes closed. 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
20: Good afternoon, Melina Saris here. Public hospital doctors will walk off the job for 12 hours next Wednesday in an unprecedented move to push for better pay and working conditions. They've rejected the Carroll government's last-ditch attempt to end industrial action ahead of the election. A bombshell IBAC report has found thousands of Victorian businesses were paid COVID grants they weren't eligible for, with senior public servants failing to warn the government about the problem. A man who ploughed a stolen Land Cruiser through Northland Shopping Centre, sending terrified shoppers running for cover, has been jailed for almost 5 years. Australia's military culture has been brought into question after Jackie Lambie revealed a number of hidden cameras were found at defence bases and inside a Navy ship. And the Melbourne Star is spinning again, with the Docklands attraction reopening after 5 years out of action.
21: 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Checking your Fox cast down to a low of 10 degrees tonight, sunny and 23 tomorrow. More sunshine continuing through to the weekend, 25 on Saturday, then reaching a top of 26 on Sunday.
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1: Yeah. So that is where you are for your Thursday afternoon. It is time for this.
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38: Come on, what's your pleasure?
1: That's right, it's the $100,000 guilty pleasures where we're giving away $100,000 worth of stuff or cash. We've already got a hand up in. I'm not sure if it's in protest. What is it, sir?
6: Sorry, we just got given feedback that you've got to call it $100,000 guilty pleasures.
1: Oh, Kizzy, sorry. You've mistaken me for someone who cares. I'm so sorry.
6: Well, I'm just passing on the feedback.
1: Yeah, pass it right back.
6: Mate!
1: Speaking of, hey, today, if you've just tuned in, here is how Guilty Pleasures works. 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
0: This is the ultimate guilty pleasure. Like, the person that wants this today has really understood the...
1: brief.
0: The brief. She wants a massage chair valued at $11,053. Oh, the Livmore Flexful Body Massage Chair.
1: Yeah.
2: Not 11,000, sorry, just 1,100.
0: Oh, sorry, 1,100. I can't read.
1: What?
3: I can't read is what she said.
0: I was about to say, no, I can't do math. Anyway,
1: oh,
0: it's got
1: I thought you just went, all right.
0: Oh, no.
1: I'm like... Wow, I didn't know we were saying our feelings as they are.
0: Did you
1: know?
0: So the massage spots that it targets, obviously your neck, head, shoulder and stuff, but it does your buttock, your calf and your feet too.
3: I'm interested in what your approach with this chair would be, Carrie, because famously you don't wear clothes when you get any kind of massage. Yeah, so what's happening here?
1: Don't sit on the chair.
0: I'd be nude in that for sure.
3: Mm.
0: Yeah, if it was your own in your own home, I mean, like, isn't that one of the delicacies in life?
1: Sitting nude on a massage chair.
0: Yeah. The luxuries, I think, was the word I was looking for, not a delicacy.
1: Let's give Amanda a call.
4: Hello, Amanda speaking.
1: Oh, you sound tense.
4: Oh, okay.
1: Sounds like someone needs a massage.
4: Oh, I do.
0: I like what you did there. Got it.
1: But not from a human. Someone that will never complain if you do massage after massage after massage.
4: Oh, that would be wonderful. I'd be in heaven.
1: Amanda, I'm sure you've already guessed, but it's Carrie and Tommy here.
4: I have, that's why I answered.
1: Yeah. Hey, Amanda, this massage chair looks awesome. How long have you wanted one?
4: Oh, years.
1: Okay.
4: Absolute years.
1: Okay, it's valued at just over $1,000. Now, you know the deal. You can either have the massage chair or you can go for the mystery bag of cash here that I don't know. It could be as little as nothing in here. No, it has to be a dollar. Or it could be up to $100,000 in here. Do you want to go the massage chair or do you want to go the mystery cash?
4: As tempting as it is, I reckon I'd have to go the massage chair.
0: I think
1: good.
0: So too. For $1,100, take it, Amanda.
4: Yes.
1: Amanda, I do have to just let you know that earlier in the week someone turned down nearly $3,000. So that money could buy you the massage chair. It could actually eat two.
0: True.
4: Yeah.
0: And Sven to permanently work for you and massage you.
1: But why would you get a masseuse and a massage chair?
0: Because sometimes you like to mix things up, you know. Oh, you want a massage in bed, not just in a chair.
1: That's true. So, Amanda, you definitely want the chair?
4: Yeah, I think I'll definitely take the chair.
1: Congratulations, Amanda. You've just won yourself a beautiful massage chair.
4: Thank you.
1: Now, for the moment of truth, we find out how much is in the bag. Oh, Amanda, you have made an absolutely ripping decision. It was only $39.
4: Oh, that's all right then.
0: Good on you, Amanda.
4: Perfect. Thank you so much.
1: Thanks, Amanda.
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0: You drive home this afternoon. It's Carrie Bickmore and Tommy Little. Coming up after 5 o'clock, $100,000 guilty pleasures is back.
1: So I don't think you're going to believe me when I say this, but I did get so incredibly close to getting a dog.
2: I don't believe you when you said that.
1: No. So my girls have been wanting a dog for a long time.
2: Yeah.
1: And I don't think I can get a dog if I don't have the time to be at home to walk the dog a couple of times a day and to give it the love that it deserves, because I think that's unfair. And just with work and life and kids, it's hard.
2: I really respect that. It's nice because I think a lot of people, I mean, particularly during COVID, got dogs, and now there are a lot of dogs around that don't have the people to look after them as they should. So,
1: exactly.
2: Carrie,
1: I've seen your dogs at a dog park, and I've never seen two happier creatures. And the idea that I wouldn't be able to offer that service to my pooch means, and also I think the girls think that they'll look after it, and I know the reality is they'll walk it for the first week and then it'll be me walking it, and I just got my hands full. Yep. Anyway.
2: And I will happily admit, to give you credit as well, I have a lot of help. I have a housemate who helps me whenever I'm away. I have my mum helps me. My sister and my nieces help me. Like, yeah, they don't go without a double walk day.
1: Exactly. Now, the other thing is I've noticed that as especially my eldest daughter, Evie, is getting close to becoming a teenager, a lot of people have said to me that a dog, which we had growing up, is really, really good for your well-being as a kid. Like when you're navigating all the crap at school and family stuff, having a dog to cuddle on the couch and everything is great regulation. So I've really, really thought, I think it might be time. So anyway, here's what's happened. My mum got a dog. She got a border collie puppy. Yep. And she'd had a dog. She'd had a rescue dog that she had all through COVID. Ruby, we all met Ruby. Ruby had the big titties, remember, that dragged along the ground.
2: Yes. Mm.
1: Her words, not mine, if you're listening. And Ruby was well-loved and beautiful, but a very slow, old, blind dog. Yep. Okay?
2: That was also, Ruby's big titties were also an element of why she was put up for rescue, because she'd been used to have
1: she'd been mistreated puppies. So badly that she'd been bred and bred and bred. Anyway, beautiful, beautiful, beautiful dog. So to make sure their family still had a puppy in it or a dog in it, they decided to get a border collie. But a border collie puppy. And my mum's in her 70s.
2: Yeah.
1: And oh my God.
2: Who did she run that by?
1: I think it was just an internal chat within in her own relationship. But I think when you've had an older dog like Ruby, who they had, who couldn't do things like run along the beach or like, I think they thought a dog that was a bit more active would be good.
2: A bit more active.
1: So
2: you know you've
1: dog,
2: gone from a push bike to a Ferrari.
3: Yeah.
1: So my mum has to walk this dog like three times a day just to like you do with a toddler boy, run it off, right?
2: Tire
1: out this dog. If I was to say to you the phrase, the dog walks my mum, that would be more accurate.
2: Sure.
1: Because when I go down to the beach with my mum, Shiloh is like dragging my mum along like this. And I'm like, mum, you're going to dislocate a shoulder at some point, right? And it's at that age where it sees anything and it's like, oh! And it's like nothing's, there's no in-between phase. It goes from just walking to devouring a bird 5 kilometres away in that quick succession.
2: Yes.
1: Right?
2: I'm at that phase in my life. Often, I've been medicated for being at that phase.
1: Mm. Yes.
2: I easily distracted, will run off to anything.
1: Border collies got ADHD.
2: Yeah.
1: Anyway, I met my mum for a walk the other day after work and I said, mum, I'm going to walk Ruby for you. No, sorry, Shiloh. Ruby's the other one. Oh my God. Rest in peace, Ruby. I'm going to walk Shiloh for you because I feel like these are the words I said. I feel like you're not walking Shiloh with enough authority. I feel like you're letting Shiloh walk you and run you, and I need to just whip.
2: You know what? You've swapped roles. This is like when grandma comes into the new mum and goes, hey, that's not how you raise a baby.
1: Oh, my God. So we're going along around a lake, right? And the dog was seeing like a swan and it's like, and all of its duckling things. And like started going after them. And then the swan was getting protective of its ducklings and they were in this heated battle. And I was like, oh my God, I think the swan's going to rip its face off, right? So then I'm trying to get between them. And then he was just going everywhere, right? And I keep saying he, she, because the old one was a she and the new one's a he. Anyway, we were walking along chatting to my mum And then suddenly the dog is in the freaking lake. Like literally it's just hurled itself with no warning into the pond, like big, huge lake, right? Mm. And then I was like, oh my God, it's going to drown. So then I found myself jumping into the lake.
2: Why? I know you said
1: I didn't know how to get it out. It's so heavy.
2: Couldn't you see it immediately kind of swimming?
1: Well, like, I didn't know. I panicked.
2: Thought you
1: I didn't
2: would
1: want
2: be
1: it to
2: more
1: drown.
2: Likely to drown.
3: There is literally a swimming stroke named paddle, after
2: yeah.
3: dogs.
2: Yeah.
1: Okay, so I didn't know. I've not had practice. So it goes in and then I jump in. And then I'm now up to my waist in water. And then I'm trying to carry Shiloh.
2: You're in a lake.
1: In a lake.
2: Carrie,
1: then
2: this shocking me.
0: She's training the dog, remember?
1: Shiloh
2: Whose
1: out of the pond.
2: Whose clothes were you wearing?
1: My own. And I had new Balance shoes on that were cream. And I was so pissed off with Shiloh because I was like, you've now muddied my new shoes.
0: Mm.
1: Anyway, get the dog out. And then I'm like, oh, like, honestly, if someone looked at me, they would have been like, someone train that woman to look after her dog. Like, and I can't believe I'd said the words to my mum before, I think I need to take control of the situation. Anyway, so I'm back to I don't think I should get a dog. At least not a puppy. I don't have the skills.
2: You just don't need to jump in the water after them. You could have just, because you know.
1: But what if it drowned?
2: Well, watch to see if that's going to happen.
1: I know, but don't you love how swimmers. Quickly I went to help it?
2: Yeah, but
3: Carrie's a hero.
2: Sorry.
1: Thank you. Hey, how
4: you doing? Carrie and Tommy will be right back after this.
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10: Point Cook Road and Central Avenue intersection will be closed from 8 p.m. tomorrow to 3 a.m. Sunday, 18 October. Detours in place. Search Big Build for more info. A crash on Peninsula Link Citybound after Thompson Road delays are heavy back past East Link, use the Nepean Highway in Wells Road or East Link in Greens Road, then another crash Citybound just after Springvale Road. Say hello to new pickup and drop-off zones at Melbourne Airport for Terminals 1, 2 and 3. 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
3: It is to a heaven at the moment. We've just had Olivia Dean down under, Zara Larsson. We've got Harry Styles coming back out the end of the year. And just announced today, and it does feel like a long way away, but these dates come around quickly. The years go by. Next December, Zach Bryan is coming down under. If you're like, do I know Zach Bryan? Zach Bryan, famous for Something in the Orange. Cheers. Do we have a little bit?
4: Pausing myself again. Something in the orange tells me you're never coming home.
3: Beautiful. Great song.
5: Yeah.
3: Gorgeous, gorgeous.
5: What do you think it's
3: tune.
5: About?
3: Whether it's the actual headlights in the distance.
5: Is that what you're meaning?
3: Do you think it's literal or about something else?
5: Sorry, what?
3: Are you talking about the something in the orange? Are they headlights?
5: I feel like we must have had this discussion because, yes, I think it's about that, but I don't think I've heard people say that it's about that. Do you know what I mean?
3: Oh, right.
5: Because people talk about, is it about the light of day and the sun?
3: That's what I wondered, whether you were trying to, like, was it about something more philosophical?
5: I think I've asked you a question and you've given the answer I was going to give.
6: I think it's about losing a loved one.
5: Yes, but I think it's something in the orange of the lights of the car as they drive away. It tells me they're never coming home.
3: Oh, now that's sad.
5: That was your answer.
3: I know, but then just you padded it out with sadness. Vance Joy is going to be supporting, which will be awesome as well. Tickets go on sale in October, 23rd of October this year. Oh, one of the dates next year is my birthday. And then December next year, all around the country. Happy birthday. Get your tickets very, very soon.
6: I think it's about sunset, not headlights.
5: Is it?
3: Okay. That's what I was going to say. Should we get it on now?
0: The Foxes, Harry and Tommy, live across Melbourne.
4: It'll be fine by dusk, but I'm telling you, baby.

0: the way the orange touches all things around. The grass, trees, and dew, how I just hate you. Please turn those headlights around. Please turn those headlights around.
1: Music stacked, packed, and back to back with Carrie and Tommy. All over.

0: That is Stop the Wedding for your Thursday arvo. It's Carrie and Tommy driving you home.
1: So I think I've missed a trick in this world of parenting.
2: Yeah? What's happened?
1: I didn't realise that parents were doing stuff to get back at their kids for being brats.
2: Oh, are we getting revenge on the kids?
1: I didn't know this was a thing. Oh. I've never revenge parented.
2: Haven't you?
1: I don't think I have.
2: Carrie, I know you. I reckon you have.
1: I reckon when you gave your son
2: new grip for his tennis racket as a birthday present.
1: That wasn't revenge. That was me just trying to raise a kid that's not entitled.
0: What about the tantrum, the reverse tantrum you threw in the supermarket?
1: Yeah. Yeah, that's true.
0: It kind of counts, but it's also a good lesson.
1: That's petty. Yeah. That is petty because I've discovered parents are being petty everywhere. Oh. And you can call us 131060 if you're a petty parent. Parents, so I saw this thing on TikTok this morning. And it was a mum who said that her kids, she said that the little like caption on the video was ruining my kids' whole day because they ruin my morning. And I was like, oh, what is she doing?
2: Yeah.
1: So they get into a lift. And when you get into a lift, what's the one thing the kid wants to do?
2: Push all the buttons. It's what I still want to do. Yeah.
1: So she quickly pushed the buttons before the kid could push the buttons.
2: That's so funny.
1: Yeah. And then she was like, oh, well, stuffed up my morning, so I'm going to stuff up yours.
2: So funny.
0: Anyway. Even remember, though?
1: And then you could hear him in the background going, I wanted to push the button like this. And she's just happy with herself, right?
2: It's funny. It's
1: really
2: funny.
1: I literally
2: witnessed when I was overseas, I was going on a roller coaster and like it was at a theme park and I literally witnessed there was a mum, a dad and their boy. And the dad said no to the kid, you've been a brat, so you have to sit in the second row. And then the dad sat in the front row of the roller coaster with the mum. While the kid sat behind them by himself.
1: So then I opened the TikTok feed and it was just like parenting message after parenting, all these mums and dads going, oh, this is how I petty parent. It's a movement, people.
2: Is it?
1: Like you've heard of helicopter parenting. You've heard this is a movement that I'm yet to partake in. So some of the other things people are doing are things like I'll buy a toy and my kid will throw a tantrum over not being the right toy. And so when we get out of the store, I make them go give it to a random kid in the parking lot.
2: That's nice.
1: That's a nice thing to do. Another one said, my five-year-old daughter carved stars and numbers into our wood dining table and tried to blame it on her two-year-old sister, so I beheaded her favourite toy.
2: That's a lot.
1: My daughter took it upon herself to open a lollipop right at the register without asking first. I put it on the counter, paid for it, and had the cashier throw it straight in the trash in front of her eyes. Like, this is nasty.
2: Is it nasty? I feel like all of these are
1: okay, what about
0: I
1: this
0: mean,
1: one?
0: The toy one is a good lesson.
2: I feel like all of these are kind of good lessons.
0: I mean, the chopping the head off one's bit.
1: Well, this one says, I remember when I was a kid, I told my mum I wanted a new mum while we were driving. Oh. And she stopped the car, kicked me out and said, since you don't want me to be your mum, I can't be around kids that don't want me to be around. And so you better find a new one. And she drove off and left me at the gas station.
2: I've told you before, haven't I, that I had a kid in primary school and he had a Game Boy. And when I was a kid, that was the hottest thing ever. And I was like, bro, how'd you get a Game Boy? And he said it was so easy. I just told my parents, either get me a Game Boy or I'm going to run away from home. And so I went home that day and I went, hey, guess what, parents? You get me a Game Boy, I'm going to run away from home. My dad and my brother packed me a bag and they just sent me out. And I just went and I was too scared to cross the main road that was near my house. So I just went, sat on the corner for half an hour, cried and came back. Great lesson.
1: I mean, great parenting. Great parenting. Last one here, my kid threw a squishy at me while I was driving. So I just opened the window and threw it straight out. I mean, I've got so many squishies. Squishies have ruined my life.
0: What's a
1: at
0: squishy?
1: The moment. Squishy, you know, the squishies the kids have got.
2: Aren't
1: the
2: they
1: ones
2: for kids, Kay?
1: Dumplings and Nitos. And I do like a Nito. Sorry, I like a Nito. They're quite hard and firm to press. So really good under. Oh, actually, I think I'm coming back on board. I think I like a squishy. I don't like the ones that gather all the like fur and hair around them from the carpet.
2: I feel like you're messier than your kids and you blame your kids.
1: No, we're all messy.
2: What about the chewing gum pile? Is that still in
1: my
2: car?
0: That's the squishy.
1: That's the 131060. When have you petty parented? What little stuff have you done to get back at your kids? I didn't realize this was a thing, but it's happening all over the world. Give us a call, 131060.
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7: 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A crash on Peninsula Link City Mount after Thompson Road delay. Still heavy back past East Link. Use the Nepean Highway in Wells Road or East Link in Greens Road. Another crash city bound just after Springvale Road. Multiple lanes are closed. 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And yeah, you're up to date on Melbourne's number one hit music station with the Foxes, Carrie and Tommy.
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1: We're talking about petty parenting.
0: Yep.
1: So there was a lady that posted on TikTok this morning that her kids had given her that all morning. So when she got into the lift, her kid's favourite thing is to run and press the button in the lift, and she got in before him. Yeah. Ha ha, sucker. Petty parenting. Never thought to do it. Might start. I mean, if I started doing that, I think my daughters would be like, what are you doing?
2: Yeah. Mm. I can't imagine either of them being upset at you pressing all the buttons in a lift.
1: I don't even think they're not even those kind of
2: like
1: kids.
2: They'd roll their eyes about,
1: oh my God, mum.
2: Oh, yes. Mum's being a fun mum again.
1: Lola, is your mum a petty parent?
3: Yes.
1: What does she do?
3: When I was like 9, she was taking me, my sister and my brother out for like a shopping day out.
2: Yeah.
3: And my brother and I kept arguing, so she dropped us at home and took my younger sister out and went and bought her donuts and took her shopping. And she posted on Instagram that she's having a day out with her good child.
1: Oh, Lola, you don't sound naughty. Are you giving your mum grief now that you're 15, or are you good?
3: Am I good, or am I giving you grief?
4: It depends on the day, the hour.
2: Hey, Lola, have you ever been, like, are the Instagram posts with the good child, have you ever been featured in one of those, or was that a once-off?
3: Definitely not.
1: So funny.
2: Good on you, Lola. Thank you. G'day, Leanne.
5: Hi.
2: What's your petty parenting story?
5: So I was in the department store with my kids, and they kept looking at things, touching at things, and then I was like, come on, let's go. We've got things to do. And I got sick and tired of them not listening, so I decided to

0: say I'm leaving, and then I hid in an aisle where I could see them, and then I saw that they noticed I wasn't there and tried to look for me, and the panic in their face, and they were running up and down and looking for me. I could see them the whole time.
1: How long did you give it?
0: I gave it about, well, my eldest started to cry because she was running like really fast up and down the aisle, screaming and scaring her little sister. So I was like, oh my gosh, I'm over here. Like I was only an aisle or two away from you. And I said, that's, you know, that's to teach you a lesson. So when I say go, let's go, you know, and stop messing about.
2: Did it work, Leanne? Did it teach them a lesson?
0: It did. It did. But almost to the point where they didn't want to leave me because I was scared that I wasn't going to come back, or if I had to go and pay for something.
2: Leanne, how are you going to feel about in 18 years' time when they've got attachment issues and struggle to form healthy relationships and they give you a call to tell you it might be your fault? How do you feel?
0: I know. Look, I don't know. I very much am that parent that gets in the lift and presses all the buttons before.
1: You're a petty parent, Leanne. Yeah, that's what you are.
0: I am absolutely a petty parent. I've also done it with TV. So if I've tried to watch a program and they're screaming and shouting, when they're watching their program, I turn around
2: We can go on to the next one.
1: Oh my God, did you? I was like,
2: I was just giving the petty parent a dose of their own medicine. G'day, Ash. Hey, Ash.
3: Hello, how are we?
2: Yeah, good. Are you the petty parent?
3: Yes, I think so. I got sick of bath time being a battle with my four-year-old, with either becoming a game and chasing him around the house.
2: Yep.
3: That I said, you've got one more warning, otherwise you're going in with your clothes on. And he didn't like it, or he didn't take the warning, so I put him in the shower with all his clothes on. and he lost it.
1: And how does he feel about showers now?
3: Well, so it's hot and cold, but most of the time he's in there knowing that's the last warning and comes in, takes his clothes off. But I do get a bit of excitement every now and then if he doesn't, and I get to throw him in with his clothes on.
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8: 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What are you really gambling with? A crash on Peninsula Link Citybound after Thompson Road delays are heavy back past East Link. Use the Nepean Highway in Wells Road or East Link in Greens Road. Also a crash in Bulwenberg Road southbound after Belmore Road in the left-hand lane. 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
20: Good evening, I'm Melina Saris with your news headlines. Carlton defender Lachie Cowan is set to receive a two-match suspension for Saturday's wild night, which saw him taken to hospital. The 21-year-old suffered a seizure and required emergency medical assistance after a house party at teammate Will Hayward's house in South Yarra. Hayward is expected to dodge a sanction after denying drugs were a factor in him falling in the shower. Police are back out at Tullamarine today, investigating a terrifying shooting linked to a road rage attack. A white Hyundai was sprayed with bullets before crashing into a tree, with the occupants fleeing in another car. There are now more jobless Australians than there were 5 years ago, with new figures showing unemployment has spiked for the third month in a row. And Melbourne theatre fans are voting with their wallets. The Lion King has smashed the Regent Theatre's all-time pre-sale record.
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22: Checking your Foxcast, down to a low of 10 degrees tonight, sunny and 23 tomorrow. More sunshine continuing through to the weekend, 25 on Saturday, then reaching a top of 26 on Sunday.
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2: It's Fifi, Fev and Nick's happy hour.
3: Thursday, here we go. Fifi, Fev, good evening, guys. Hey. Weekend, here we go, nearly here.
4: No, Thursday. Here. Thursday's not the weekend.
5: Are we coming into the studio tomorrow?
4: Yes.
5: We are.
4: Yeah, exactly. Yeah. So I don't know what you're thinking.
5: Oh, I was thinking about something else because it's the weekend. Ooh, my mind's gone somewhere else.
4: It's a fun Thursday, though. It's always fun. It's a happy hour.
3: Yeah, it is. Jinx, Fev. It's nice for you Thursday evening.
5: We're the only two that really synergize.
3: Yeah,
5: aren't we?
3: Because we're similar minds.
4: He's so wrapped with himself because he had said synergize. But I'm not convinced synergize is a word.
3: Producers, Google it.
5: What isn't a word?
4: Synergy is a word.
5: Synergize.
4: To synergize. So synergy is the noun.
5: Succinct.
4: The verb might be synergize.
5: It is.
4: You did it. Bam.
3: Yeah, he knows.
5: I said it, so I know.
4: Oh, of course you do. Sorry.
5: You were trying to be facetious and put me down like you always do and then build me up, but we're doing the same job. We're both as smart as each other.
4: You're right.
3: One of us,
5: both
3: though.
5: The ducks of the school.
3: Hey, someone's out there scamming people across our beautiful country. This isn't good either.
4: And somebody here in the studio right now.
3: They're going to come clean later this happy hour. Up next, though, Fee, big news. Delta Goodrum, she's injured. We saw that all over the news, but somehow you've been brought into it?
4: Yeah, I have. In fact, I'm calling foul for Dancing with the Stars. I was lied to.
5: Ooh.
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0: It's Australia for your Thursday evening. She's in the country at the moment. Hope you're enjoying Australia. Thank you for hanging out with us, Fifi Vevernick, on your Thursday.
1: Celebra.
2: Another one.
3: News.
4: Back to back celebrity news. Well, so you know, yes, this is celebrity news, but it's also a good friend of ours. Delta Goodrum was killing it over in Dancing with the Stars in the UK. Is called Strictly Come Dancing. Mm-hmm. And she was top of the leaderboard, absolutely flying, and she's been taken out. So she has...
2: By a competitor?
4: No. She's had an injury. So she's hurt her rib. I think that it's a rib injury, and I think they've said broken.
2: Ooh.
4: And the only good news is... that it's out. They're saying she's missing this week. So this weekend she would be performing. She's not going to be performing.
2: They haven't
4: ruled out coming back.
2: Mm.
4: Now, I take issue with this, and I'm not taking issue with Delta
2: because you didn't last a week.
4: I'm taking issue with the producers of the show Dancing with the Stars because back when I was on it and came second, thank you very much,
5: amazing,
4: to Kate Sobrano, another mate of ours.
2: I
4: had an injury. I don't know if you remember this, Ed. I fell down the stairs.
5: I do remember that.
4: And I don't think there's a Guinness World Record for this, but I am still
2: the only
4: person in all the world, in the franchises around the world, that has fallen down the stairs.
5: Yeah, I don't remember.
2: That's a good effort. Well done.
4: And
5: I would say you tumbled down those stairs.
4: I took my partner.
2: Gracefully.
4: But this is what happened when that happened, and they sent me straight off. I was getting an MRI. I was at the doctor's getting x-rays. And the producers the whole time were, we've got to get you back on the dance floor because if you miss tonight, you're out.
2: Oh. Yeah,
4: so they had said to me, and because of that, Ed, I let them, they inject, I was quarter zoned up, they put all this.
2: Oh, she had a jab.
4: I had to do the Argentinian tango that night.
2: Yeah.
4: There was
2: hard
4: a lot
2: dance.
4: On.
2: I nailed that dance.
4: And I remember at the time thinking, I don't want to miss out because I want to come back. 100%. And I don't know if you remember this, back when the wonderful Daryl Summers was hosting Dancing with the Stars.
6: Mr. Summers!
4: I was so heavily drugged up and medicated, I don't think I was fit for television.
7: Seeing that back, how did they packed it in ice?
8: I had x-rays and the doctor, we've got it heavily strapped and I'm on painkillers and the doctor hasn't given the okay yet, but hopefully. Okay.
5: Then she goes, pressure point.
9: It was Melbourne's 101.

0: awesome song for your Thursday evening. How good is this right across our beautiful country? It's Fifi, Fev and Nick. Nick's been on paternity leave. Congrats on the newborn. And so we are joined by Ed Cavalier. Thanks for hanging out, Ed.
1: I believe there has been an email that's received. Now, I have no idea what is going on. Leon?
2: What's happened?
3: Yes, sorry. Daniel's just talking very loudly out here.
2: Oh,
3: hey, we just received an email tonight from a guy called Morgan Bush. He's the producer and director of Fastnet Films in Ireland.
2: Ireland? You said that really cute.
3: A documentary and has asked Fev to be one of the stars of it.
2: Sorry, what?
1: Hang on, a star of it? There. What?
2: What do you mean?
1: Hang on. I've
3: got a three-part documentary series.
2: Is it for models?
3: International rules encounters between Ireland and Australia from 1984 to 2017.
4: We'd love Brendan to be one of the voices. With two Coleman medals and seven consecutive seasons as Carlton's leading goal kicker, he was one of the outstanding forwards of his generation. His combination of skill, showmanship and personality drew people to the game regardless of which club they supported. And we'd love that personality and humour to come through in the series. Signed, Brett Ratten.
2: Ratten's now at Richmond, which is interesting.
1: Wow.
2: What's it about?
1: It's an Irish documentary about Australian football.
4: No, about international football. So when they play... So, Fev, what am I talking about? So the international rules, of course, is...
2: Yes, when it's the biggest game of anyone's career, when the Aussies go over to Ireland and play a game with a round ball.
4: Yes, like a hybrid of...
1: Gaelic football.
2: That no one cares about. This has shocked me because I don't know if this... What's this guy's name?
1: Morgan.
2: Morgan. Morgan Freeman.
1: No, Morgan Bush.
2: Morgan Bush. Hey, Bushy, I never played for Australia.
1: But I don't think he cares. I think it's more what you contributed to Australian football.
2: I've just read it. It's talking about... It says, can he talk about...
4: Oh, my goodness, you're right.
2: Yeah. He's talking about the relationships and the friendships and the rivalry going up against the Irish.
1: Hang on,
2: I got booted out of Ireland.
1: Yeah, but you went to Ireland to play for Australia.
2: Yeah, I was there for a week. Didn't play the first game because I hurt my calf. Got on the piss on the Sunday. Got hammered. Got a guy in a headlock and then got sent home.
4: Can I tell you, that's easily the best story.
2: Yeah.
4: I definitely want you in this documentary.
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9: 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A crash on Peninsula Link, Stilldale City van up to Thompson Road. It's heavy back past East Link, Hughes, the Nepean Highway in Wells Road or East Link and Greens Road. And a crash in Baldwin Burke Road southbound up to Belmore Road in the left-hand lane. 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
0: For your Thursday evening, hey, lunch plans tomorrow. Get a classic burger and drink for just $10 at Betty's Burgers. Break up with your burger and move on because moving on tastes pretty good. Fifi, Fev and Nick come up next.
1: Somebody is wearing something to the office that apparently they shouldn't be. Our office here
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0: Thursday evening weekend around the corner. Does it get any better? Or does it's Fifi Feminick hanging out with you, and we are joined by Ed Cavalier.
1: Our boss yesterday, Mad Mando, she mentioned that there, and we work here in an office, we're the on-air team, but there are many people who work behind the scenes in sales, in our technical department, in our traffic department, in our news department. And she thinks there's a dress code. And she said, there is somebody getting around in the office that just wears a tracksuit to work every day.
2: That's all right.
1: Well, I did want to say, Amanda, look at people you're talking to. Yeah. We are literally all in workout wear.
2: Literally.
1: We wear tracksuits every time. But I didn't know. See, I thought lockdowns and COVID had changed everything.
2: Should never judge someone by what they wear.
1: No, I don't think people are wearing corporate and suits. No. I think everything has now been casual down. Has it? Is that just my imagination?
2: I would think, depends where you work. We're at a radio station.
3: I'll go through some occupations. You tell me if it was okay. So what about a manager on a building site?
2: Just wearing your hard boots and your hat.
3: Whatever you like. What about a local accountant?
2: You'd wear a shirt, no tie.
3: But no tracksuit?
2: No tracksuit. If I'm rocking up to a coffee about seeing an accountant about my money and he's in a tracksuit and a bum bag, my money ain't going to where I need it.
1: Bang.
3: Because I want to bring up the AFL, because the AFL do a bizarre thing on this exact point. It's sport, Fev. Everyone's in tracksuits and things.
2: Yes.
3: But the coaches, a lot of them will wear the polo of the team that they're currently coaching. You do.
2: Yeah.
3: But then do you do the insane thing of wearing slacks with business shoes? Why?
2: We've got the wonderful... We've got the wonderful Cotton On pants that are a good sponsor of.
3: I'm always thrilled
2: Richmond
3: by Cotton On.
2: Club.
3: Oh, of course, I love Cotton On.
2: But we wear Puma shoes, like skateboard shoes, with the slacks.
3: That makes sense. Yeah, so, but you see what I mean? Surely that's a tracksuit situation.
2: Especially when it gets a bit warmish, we'd love to wear the shorts that I've got on.
3: Yes, why not?
2: But it's just you got to look professional.
1: See, I'm surprised by this because I'd argue you, Fev, have never adhered to any dress codes or any codes, actually.
2: Mate, when I used to play football, I used to have to wear a suit with a tie, and we used to rock up when we played footy, like a proper suit and tie.
3: What was the point of that? I never understand.
2: I don't know, I hated it.
3: Yeah.
2: And we were literally on the bottom of the ladder, and they'd be like, you need to look like you're a football team. You need to look smart.
3: Right.
2: And then we were playing Geelong one day, and they walked out with sunnies. They didn't even have the right kit on, and they were on top and won like three flags in a row.
3: So there you go.
2: And I go, this suit ain't working, bro.
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8: 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A crash on Peninsula Link Citybound after Thompson Road delays are heavy back past East Link. Use the Nepean Highway in Wells Road or East Link in Greens Road instead. A breakdown in Keel or on Green Gully Road southbound of the old Calder Highway. 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
29: For your late drive home, it's Fifi, Fev and Nick's happy hour.
0: It's been a fun happy hour for you Thursday evening. Hello, Fifi Fev. Next, someone is doing something. It's quite dangerous, actually.
1: It is very, it's not just dangerous, it's illegal.
2: Yes.
1: And we might have the police or the AFP knocking on the door or the studio door soon.
2: I'm talking jail time.
0: We'll find out which one of us it is and what they've done right after this for your Thursday evening.

0: It is your happy hour on your Thursday evening. Hope you had a great day. For your late drive home, it's Fifi, Fev and Nick, and we're joined by Ed Cavalier this evening.
1: Now, Josiah, Hello. You are in trouble. And I don't. This time it's not your fault. So, Ed, we found out not long ago, maybe a month or so ago, that somebody was pretending to be Josiah online.
0: TikTok,
1: sending people DMs, asking them for money. Now, then you couldn't make him go away because Meta, TikTok's not Meta, but all these billionaires won't let you report people. They're happy for this to continue.
2: They don't care.
0: So this genius, Ed, what they did is they found my TikTok, and I'm not that big on TikTok compared to Instagram and stuff.
3: You should see his OnlyFans. His OnlyFans is where it's really popping off.
0: Even bigger, Ed.
4: This guy's got more followers than you, bro.
0: But he's done it, so he's got about 100 more, so it's easy to mix, and similar like count on there as well, so people get him mixed up with me.
1: That's the most offensive bit. Yeah. He has more followers than the real Josiah.
3: Following. You should be paying this guy.
0: So,
3: does he look like you?
0: He's copied my videos, my photos, everything.
3: What do you mean copied?
0: So he's screenshotted or something my videos.
4: Like you've got a twin.
0: And he's just posted them all on TikTok.
3: Wait. So does this person, sorry to my ignorance, Fev, but so does this person look like you, or has he taken images of you and is using them?
4: He's using him. So is Josiah. It's Josiah 2.0. Josiah 2.0.
1: Oh, but even worse, Ed, the escalation is he's directly messaging people and he's doing the AI filter thing where it looks like Josiah he's deep faking Josiah's face.
0: So I unfortunately got a message a couple of days ago off a guy on Instagram from his wife because he doesn't have Instagram going, hey, is this you on TikTok? And I was like, yeah, I've got TikTok. And they're like, did you ask for $5,000? And I said, that's not me.
4: Someone paid
0: $5,000 to a fake Josiah.
3: But hang on, but I maybe fake Josiah's got some really good stuff going on, some crypto I need to know about.
0: That's exactly what it is.
3: Oh, it's crypto.
0: Yes. He invested the five grand.
4: The guy that gave the $5,000 is Albanian, so he thought he was helping out another.
0: Well, this fake Josiah, right? He uses the Albanian card and messages lots of Albanians around Australia.
4: You. That actually is you. You're real, fake Albanian.
0: I'm real.
3: There's a real scandal. There's the real scandal. Oh, fake Albanian.
4: So Ed, Josiah was brought up on the northern beaches.
3: With a surname,
4: Campbell.
1: Cameron.
4: Josiah Cameron. And then he found out that he had a little bit of Albanian, changed his name.
0: Bit more to it. But yes, that's a long story short.
3: So what you're telling me is this so-called clean skin, Josiah, has fled where he was living under an assumed name and is now here inside only to propagate fake crypto scams because he's also pretending to be Albanian.
4: Yeah, and I reckon he was doing it as a Cameron.
3: I agree with you.
4: And he was literally fleecing people. He's been run out.
3: Yep. Left, had to flee.
0: Different radio station up there
4: And he worked for Nova up there.
3: Well, there's your real problem. That's how you know you're a scumbag. That's how you know you've got issues.

0: 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Moving on tastes pretty good.
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0: Summer. So, hey, this is Justin Bieber.
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2: The Hot Hits.
3: Oh. Let's go! Thursday night, right around the country. We are ready to roll, but it is a really sad day because it is actually, I can't believe I'm saying this, this is our last show. This is our last show. With producer Joel.
4: Oh my God. Dixon. You made me choke.
3: Sorry for the heart attack there, guys. No,
4: I thought I'd be across that.
3: Well, you never know. You never know in this industry. We've got a big show for you tonight. Timmy Trumpet's popping by, baby. You know, there's very few DJs who are household names in this country, but Timmy Trumpet is right at the top of the list, right?
4: Yeah, and when you think of Timmy Trumpet, you have an exact idea of where you were, you know?
3: Yeah, everyone's had a Timmy Trumpet experience at some point. Usually in a sticky nightclub, at 2 o'clock in the morning, him and his trumpet and his black singlet and his black top hat.
4: Not enough trumpets in the world.
3: Couldn't agree more. I've always said this. That is coming up on the show. Free Tame Impala tickets too.
0: It's just gone seven. And these are the hottest seven songs in the world right now. Turn it up. Let's get it. The Hot Hits. Hot 7 and 7.
3: Let's do it. I forgot to mention Hugel, who's got that Move Into the Sun song, is going to be DJing for us after 9 o'clock tonight.
4: Oh, Hot Mix.
3: Hot Mix, baby. It's all happening. Thursday night starts right now. Hot 7 at 7. Let's do it with a bit of joy, shall we?
4: Yes, please.
3: Ray and her sisters, Emma and Absolutely, at number 7 in the Hot 7 at 7 on the Hot Hits. I think

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0: Number six in our hot seven at seven. It's Tempest City. That is Self-Aware. You know
1: it's getting hot. The Hot Hits with Nick and Lauren. You know we
2: 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Hot drop. Drop.
0: Hot new music every single night. What's our favourite show coming out of the UK at the moment, Loz?
3: Traders.
0: What's our second favourite?
3: SNL.
0: Correct. So, yeah. Sorry, forgot about Traders. Famously discussed, that's our favourite. There was an ad for vaginal dryness cream on the TV.
3: Oh, awesome. Okay.
0: Now, SNL UK, you can watch it on HBO Max here in Australia. It is infinitely better than the US version.
3: It's so good.
0: Genuinely hilarious. They have musical guests as well, and they tend to be a little bit more daring with their musical guests. It's not an obvious person every time.
3: No.
0: On the weekend, it was an artist I had only heard the name of and didn't know much about named Sasha Keeble. And she was absolutely mind-blowing. She's from, like, East London. She's a little bit rough around the edges. You first heard her with Disclosure on their album Settle, this song called Voices. She's got a great voice. Now, that was 12 years ago, that song. She's been grinding, man. She's been doing a lot of work. Brand new album just came out. It's so good. If you love your R&B, your real sultry, smooth R&B,
3: yeah.
0: This one's absolutely for you.
3: Well, I think I watched last week's episode of SNL, and Blake and I were just like, oh, who is this?
0: Yep, exactly. That was the feeling. It was like 30 seconds in. I was like, oh, okay, that's where we're going with this.
3: Yeah.
0: So this is brand new music, incredible R&B for your Thursday night. Sasha Keeble's the name. Options is the song on the Hot Hits.

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2: Well, I opened my Instagram today to possibly the greatest news I could possibly see leading into Christmas, which is just around the corner, my friends. Mattel has announced a new Barbie doll based on Celine Dion's Titanic performance of My Heart Will Go On.
3: This is exceptional.
2: Released.
3: This is unbelievable.
2: Oh my God, you better believe I've already pre-ordered it.
3: How much money did you spend on the Celine Dion Barbie doll as a 36-year-old?
2: I'll tell you, because the doll itself, right, goes for $98 Australian. I've forked it out because it's a, you know, it's a one of a kind.
3: Of course.
2: You know what Mattel and Barbie do with that?
3: What?
2: They make you buy a year's membership of $15.
3: What do you mean?
2: So you can't You can't just buy the doll. I had to buy a Mattel membership to go with it, which of course I did.
3: God, these people like finding a way to get more money out of you.
2: Like, do we need a membership for everything now?
3: Apparently. It used to just be Costco. That's everything. Bloody ridiculous, I say. Producer Joel pointed something out earlier that this feels like the most biblically accurate Barbie doll version of a celebrity so far.
2: I agree.
4: Yeah, she's
2: because
4: got
2: some
4: the...
2: of them... Yeah.
4: Yeah, she's got the cheekbones and she's got that strong jaw and I feel
2: the
4: like
2: lips.
4: They've just nailed her proportions.
2: Yeah.
3: Beautiful.
2: I agree.
3: Guys. Amazing.
2: So that's never coming out of the box. I can tell you that. It's going on display. Yes. Now, Hilary Swank, she's 52 years old, right? Mm. She has announced she's pregnant with her third child after giving birth to twins in 2023.
3: Wow.
2: Now, I even remember when she gave birth in 2023 and she would have been, what, 49? 48, 49?
3: Yep.
2: Back then, everyone was like, what the hell?
3: It was like Sonia Kruger had a baby at 50.
2: Mm.
3: Yeah.
2: She took to Instagram with a very cute video. She was doing that sort of, you know, when people put glow sticks on their bodies to make it look like stick figures?
3: Mm.
2: She was doing that with her little twins, her husband, and then she turned around and there was a little tiny baby. It was really cute.
3: That's fun. I love, my favourite videos are people telling their kids that they're going to have a little brother or sister.
2: It's really cute,
3: will
2: isn't
3: never
2: it?
3: Not melt me.
2: Yeah. I think her twins are probably too young to probably completely understand it.
3: Mummy, have baby in tummy.
2: Yeah. And then the baby comes, they're like, oh, God.
3: I'm going to share the spotlight now.
2: It's like Noni right now with my dog I'm getting next week.
3: That's right.
2: I can't even talk about it. It's stressing me out so much. Other baby news, Kaylee Cuoco from Big Bang Theory. She's just given birth on October 12th to a baby girl named Philomena. Philomena Carmine Bobby Pelfrey.
3: It's a lot of words.
2: I wonder if she'll get called Phil.
3: Philly cheesesteak.
2: Philly cheesesteak.
3: Yeah, Philly cheesesteak.
2: Little Philly.
3: You know what? If I was called Philomena Carmine Bobby Pelfrey, I'd probably go just Calm. You know, like out of the bear.
2: Carn. Oh, Calm. Yes. I've got a Calm in my life. Actually, I've got my friend Carmeline when we were in Thailand. We met these girls on the beach and they were like, what are your names? And my friend Carmeline said, oh, my name's Calm. And they go, Calm. And she goes, Calm. They go, oh, my God, like K-A-H-M. That's so chic. And she goes, nah, it's really ugly. It's like C-A-R-M. And they go, oh, that is disgusting. That is literally what they said.
3: What
2: they go, C-A-R-M. That is revolting. We collapsed.
3: To people you've just met.
2: We had just met them.
3: Nah, none of that, thank you.
2: Now, in other very big Lauren Barry news.
3: This is a very Lauren Barry. This is actually
2: very...
3: the most Lauren Barry coded hot off the press we've ever done. This is just shit that interests you.
2: Old woman fertility, Celine Dion and Brendan Fraser and Rachel Weisz were photographed together for the first time on the set of The Mummy 4.
3: Hell yeah.
2: This is really exciting. They're obviously both returning. He's looking fantastic. I know he said he was trying to get in shape to return to the character.
3: Well, he had to lose all the weight from the whale, didn't he?
2: The whale. And he's, you know, he's had a rough time of it the last few years.
3: Awful.
2: In so many respects.
3: Yeah.
2: But yeah, they're both coming back. We've got photos now of them there. It's just, they clearly look like they're still married, I assume, because they're not going to break up Evie and Rick or whatever his name is. God, I love that movie.
3: Fantastic stuff. The Mummy 4. Just keep rebooting stuff until it sticks, you know.
2: No, but if they've got the cast back, that's fine.
3: Yeah, true.
2: They had that terrible Mummy movie a few years ago with my favourite Tom Cruise.
3: Awful. Was that Mummy Tomb of the Dragon Emperor?
2: No, that was...
4: It was a reboot.
3: Oh,
2: yeah,
3: gotcha.
2: It was a reboot, not part of this franchise.
3: Fantastic. Now you're up to date with Lauren Barry's brain.
1: The Hot Hits with Nick and Lauren. Back next. Okay, time for a festival of Fox roll call. All the stars are... Robbie.
5: Brace yourself.
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7: Harry.
8: Yeah.
9: This is Harry Styles.
10: My friends are in love with America.
11: Salt-N-Pepa's here.
1: And
5: boys to men.
6: We're boys to men.
5: Bruno.
7: Bruno Mars.
5: Benson.
8: Benson Boone.
5: Hillary.
9: It's Hillary Duff.
5: Calvin.
10: Calvin Harris.
5: Somber.
11: My name is Somber.
5: Zara, you ready?
12: This is Zara Larson.
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0: Thank you. Olivia Rodrigo on the Hot Hits with Nick and Lauren right around the country.
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2: Hey, this is Kevin from Tame Impala. The Hot Hits with Nick and Lauren.
0: All right, the show's almost over, but we've got a couple more tickets to give away. Melbourne, final show tonight, and then happening on Saturday, Monday, Sunday, one of the days.
3: Yep.
0: Tame Impala in Sydney. There are some final free tickets. Okay. Oh my God, I'm having a nightmare here.
3: Yeah.
0: Final tickets available at Ticketek, but we've got freebies to give away right now. One final pair of freebies to the Sydney show, Loz.
3: Yes, and I think these final Tame Impala tickets are going to Jamie.
4: Hello.
3: Hello,
0: you've won
3: Jamie.
0: The tickets.
4: Woo, thank
3: Yay.
4: You.
3: You're a big Tame fan, God. Jamie?
4: Yes, definitely. Good.
0: Amazing. Nice. Are you a new Tame fan or an old school Tame fan?
4: It's been a little while, I guess.
0: Yeah? Nice. Dracula get you in?
4: Yes.
0: Love that for you.
3: Yeah.
0: You got well a plus done. One of the show as well. Who are you going to take with you?
4: Hopefully my friend Chris, who's been sick, so I'm hoping the doctor clears him to go. Otherwise, probably one of my other friends, Mel.
3: Fingers crossed for Chris.
0: Yeah, putting everything together for Chris.
3: Yeah.
0: Why do you want Chris? Why is Chris at the top of the list?
4: He's been my best friend for like almost 20 years, so I think he deserves
3: nice.
4: It.
0: I couldn't agree more.
3: Hey, buds.
0: Righto, Tame Impala tickets, they are done, but give us like 20 minutes and we'll have brand new tickets. I'm having an absolute shocker tonight. We've got tickets to Hypersonic Festival, Timmy Trumpet, Cyril, Armin Van Buren, and a whole stack more. Playing around Australia, all the free tickets to the biggest shows in 2026 live on the Hot Hits with Nick and Lauren. Now, Thursday night, turn up the party vibes. Troye Sivan on the Hot

Party in the bush, party under the bridge, party at the restaurant, party at the club, party in the day, party in my house, party on the way to the party at the park, party in the bush, party under the bridge, party at the restaurant, party at the club, party in the day, party in my house, party on the park, party in the bush, party under the bridge, party at the restaurant, party at the club, party in the day, party in my house, party on the way to the

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1: Back in the country at the end of the year, including performing live at the Arias. 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
1: The second biggest hit of a Thursday night. Coming up, we have the ultimate titty girl tidbit, I reckon. One of the great ones.
0: Great one. We just had an off-air chat before, and I thought, why is that? And I'll bring you the why is that of a certain thing very soon.
1: Fantastic hooking. In the meantime, biggest song of the night. Let's play it. This artist is just getting bigger and bigger by the day. If you check out the Hot Hits socials, we did the first ever interview in the world with Adela. And now she's one of the biggest stars. Well, I did it. Nicole Kidman. Hot Hits. Hot

0: Adela, Nicole Kidman, number one song in the country tonight on the Hot Hits.
1: May I offer you a titty girl tidbit?
2: Yes, you may. We were just talking off air because there is a list that's come out of all the new Michelin star restaurants in the country. However, they are all located in South Australia.
0: Yeah, these are Australia's first Michelin-starred restaurants ever. And they're only in SA because only the SA government would pay for the Michelin people to come out and dine, basically.
2: Which is crazy because it's for tourism.
0: Yeah.
2: You know.
0: Oh, I think it was something like $1 million they spent. The return on investment, you'd make that back at these restaurants in weeks.
2: Yeah.
0: Get it done, guys.
2: Well, then we were thinking, why is it that Michelin tyres are the ones that pioneered the Michelin star? Because it is the same company, right? Well, Titty Girl over here has done a little bit of a Google. She's done a Google search.
0: This is Titty Girl's Googlings.
2: Here we go. The French tyre company Michelin was founded in 1889 by brothers André and Edouard Michelin, right? In 1900, there were very few cars on the road in France, and the brothers created the free Michelin guide to encourage motorists to drive more, take road trips, and consequently wear out and replace their tyres.
0: That's a fantastic idea, isn't it? That's marketing at its best.
2: Yes.
0: Thinking, God, how are we going to get people to buy more tyres? Well, they've got to use their existing tyres.
2: Correct.
0: They're not going to buy them unless they've used them. How do we get them to use them? Well, they could drive to restaurants.
2: Literally. And this was how, so originally one star, right, meant very good restaurant in its category.
0: Yep.
2: Two stars meant excellent cooking, worth a detour, wear off the tread.
0: Yep.
2: Three stars, exceptional cuisine, worth a special journey. You drive that extra few kilometres.
0: Yeah. Just go there.
2: Yeah.
0: Complete the lap of the map, if you will.
2: So isn't that fascinating?
0: That's fantastic. I'm really glad you have brought that to our attention.
2: You're
0: on
2: welcome.
0: This fine evening. Thank you very much. Yeah. More to come on the Hot Hits, including Timmy Trumpet joining the show. It's a big Thursday.
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4: I didn't know he was. 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
4: Don't. I got lied
5: come
4: to.
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0: banger. Thursday night with Yes Boone and Nosebleeds across the country. The hot hits with Nick and Lauren.
1: Oh, I spy with my little eye. And Nick and Lauren segment where we all dunk on AI.
0: Oh, my. Little AI tidbit from the internet for you.
2: I'm just reading this for the first time.
0: As is your right.
2: And I'm going, okay.
0: Do you fear you may suffer the same thing?
2: No, I'm just... anyway, we'll discuss.
0: Okay,
2: throughout the past year, Elon Musk has said that he has had AI psychosis probably half a dozen times.
0: Wow.
2: AI psychosis is not a clinical term and it doesn't have a set definition, but it's often referred to as when repeated AI use deepens a user's delusions.
0: Well, we've got one tick in the book for you there.
2: Some psychiatrists also consider it a mental health condition when AI negatively impacts pre-existing vulnerabilities. I see. No, my AI is not doing that. Chatrisha wouldn't do that.
0: No.
2: Since then, some techies have rebranded AI psychosis as a badge of honour of sorts. No, not doing that. At a May party, attendees chanted, 1, 2, 3, AI psychosis. That doesn't even rhyme. Okay, I was trying to think of a... No.
0: No, nothing rhymes there.
2: Y Combinator CEO, Y Combinator must be a company. Gary Tan joked in March, I have cyber psychosis, but I think a third of the CEOs that I know have it as well. Well, that's... You know, that makes me feel good.
0: Yeah, fantastic. Glad to hear that. Who else has got it?
2: Palantir CTO Shyam Sankar referenced AI researchers who had taken up smoking because they expect AI to kill cancer. Oh. It was an example of what he called Silicon Valley's mass psychosis.
0: Clearly.
2: Hang on. So they took up smoking because they just expect AI is going to cure cancer.
0: Yeah. And look, not that I'm saying I'm smoking or anything, but...

0: us. I have very much been sitting here going, God, this bloody medical field's going to have to be good in 40 years if my body's going to stay alive.
1: That's what it should be being used for.
0: Yeah, exactly. But they're not using it for that. They're using it for dumb stuff most of the time. Look, I definitely have not had AI psychosis, but you definitely get into loops sometimes where you have a very lengthy and multi-day conversation with an AI. And you start to believe it's the one that can fix the things for you. Like it's the ultimate third party when it really isn't.
1: No, it's not at all.
0: No.
1: Good luck out there, everyone.
0: good luck, kids. Let's get Taylor on 90 What I Knew You. Hot Hits with Nick and Lauren. Still got those free tickets to the Hypersonic Festival coming up. Keep it locked.

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1: 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Melbourne for breakfast, it's Fifi, Feb and Nick. 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
2: Carrie and Tommy.
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18: Tell them who you wish, shall we?
17: This is the Hot Hits.
2: With Nick and Lauren.
19: Timmy Trumpet's going to be on the show in the next 15 minutes. How fun is that going to be?
2: Oh, extremely.
19: Zooming us in from his residency in Vegas. Also got free tickets to see him, Cyril, Armin van Buuren and the Stackmore live at Hypersonic Festival. But in the meantime, we missed an anniversary yesterday.
2: We did miss an anniversary yesterday because sometimes, you know, by the time we get home, anniversaries pop up because it is heading into the US time.
19: That's right.
2: Right?
19: Yes.
2: So then we see, oh, it's actually 100 years of Winnie the Pooh.
19: Yay! That's awesome. 100 years.
2: Yeah. Originally published in 1926, A.A. Milne wrote 4 books, including 2 story collections and 2 poetry collections. I loved, like, I used to have the original Winnie the Pooh books, and there's something that makes me quite, like, weirdly emotional thinking about Winnie the Pooh. I don't know what
19: Same.
2: It is.
19: Yeah, there's a calmness and sort of a safety to it. Yes, I
2: Did
19: get you.
2: Did you watch the Ewan McGregor movie about grown-up Christopher Robin?
19: No.
2: Oh my God,
19: I didn't.
2: Nick. It is one of the most beautiful movies to ever be created.
19: Animated,
2: right?
19: Or live action?
2: It's live action, and then with
19: an animatronic Winnie the Pooh.
2: Animal Winnie the Pooh. Yeah, but like as the toys that they were.
19: Oh my God.
2: Historically, they were like Christopher Robin's toys.
19: That's
2: right?
19: So cute.
2: Do you know, a little connection of mine to Winnie the Pooh, which I'm going to get this story wrong on so many levels. When my mum and her family, like her parents and her siblings, lived in the UK, right, they lived across the road from the real 100-acre wood and right near A.A. Milne's house where the real Christopher Robin lived.
6: What?
2: Yeah.
19: Okay, that's a crazy family connection.
2: Yeah.
6: Wow.
2: I'm pretty sure that's true.
19: Yeah, maybe check it over the weekend.
2: No, well, because the 100-acre wood is a real place. It's called Ash something Forest. Ash.
19: Would you like to hear from the voice actor behind Winnie the Pooh?
2: Jim Cummings.
19: He's been doing it since 1988.
8: Happy 100th birthday to Winnie the Pooh. Today, Pooh is 100 years old, and I have been privileged for the past 40-plus years to bring the joy of the 100-acre wood into your homes and hopefully into your hearts. So I just wanted to say thank you very much. And happy birthday to me, Winnie the Pooh.
2: I don't know what it is about Winnie the Pooh. It just makes me so emotional.
19: It's so cute.
2: He's just
19: so
2: one beautiful. Of the cutest little characters.
19: Do you want
2: ever.
19: Another fun fact?
2: Yes.
19: Because it's now 100 years old, when it gets to 99 years, copyright expires and it becomes public property. So Winnie the Pooh is now public domain.
2: Mm-hmm. We could change the name of this show to Winnie the Pooh FM.
19: FM, yeah. For what reason? Don't know. Doesn't really need one.
2: Because we feel like it.
19: We want could, to.
2: You could be Winnie and I could be Pooh.
19: You would be the Pooh. It actually does sound like a really good breakfast show for Bundaberg. You know?
2: Yeah.
19: They'd love it out there. Producer Joel has something he would like to say right now. Joel, go ahead.
10: So on that copyright thing, there's already been movies coming out using that Winnie the Pooh free copyright. There was Winnie the Pooh Blood and Honey, which was a horror movie using the iconic characters as like masks and stuff.
19: That's insane.
2: That's right. That makes more sense now as to why that film
10: Why that was allowed.
2: Yeah. was made.
10: And also on the voice actor Jim Cummings, he does a lot of other Disney voices. He is also Tigger.
2: Yep.
10: And he is Pete, and he is Ray from Princess and the Frog.
6: What?
2: He is. He does heaps. He's like one of those real, like if you haven't done Jim Cummings in a film, you haven't done film. And he does a Tassie Devil in that Coyote vs. Acme movie, the new one.
19: That's rule number 560 of the show. All right, this has been 4 minutes on Winnie the Pooh. Let's play Olivia Rodrigo and The Cure.
2: Worth it.
19: Absolutely worth every second. This is The Hot Hits with Nick and Lauren right around the country. Coming up next, are we going to bring dodos back from the dead?
2: Oh.
19: You never know what's next on this show.
2: Oh,

0: for us after 9 o'clock. It's Hugel. On the hot hits right across Australia, it is time to do another one of these.
1: Damn, nature, you scary.
2: Damn, nature, you scary.
3: Yeah. Yeah. This is a bit different to our normal damn nature.
0: It's actually not terrifying for once.
3: No, it's not terrifying. It's a... there is a company called Colossal Biosciences. Mm-hmm. They're a genetic research laboratory, and they've made headway in their attempts to de-extinct the dodo.
0: Crazy. Now, just going to say here, the sheet please. In front of us has some of the great words on it.
3: All right.
0: And as two people who struggle to get words out at the best of times, this could be an interesting minute or two.
3: All right, here we go. I'm not going to make a single mistake.
0: I believe in you.
3: Building on last year's advances in pigeon primordial germ cells.
0: Good start.
3: Gene-edited chicken surrogates and comparative avian genomes. Today, Colossal unveiled Genomorph. It's AI... more AI, bloody. It's AI platform developed to identify potential gene-editing targets from limited genomic data. I don't know what any of that means, right? So, basically, what they want to do is bring back the dodo. It announced advances across its avian de-extinction pipeline, including substantially improving the dodo genome assembly through the use of technology from its direwolf project. I mean, look, it's all very exciting.
0: All you need to know is they've made an advancement in de-extincting the dodo.
3: But they've been talking about this and woolly mammoths for 35 years. Like, I have watched so many things about, oh, we're pretty close to bringing back the woolly mammoth.
0: Yep.
3: All right, well, stop talking about it then. If you really want to do it, show us. But also don't.
0: Now, dodos, because I was thinking, why are we bothering to do this? What are they useful for? Well, they were really good at foraging for food. They were quite fast runners. They eat seafood and they swallowed gizzard stones. They would grind up food with stones before they ate it. So they're not really helpful for anything. There's kind of no point in bringing them back, but good for them.
3: Are we bringing them back to make fun of them?
0: Possibly, yes.
3: And I'm serious because it's like, oh, your dodo. Well, let's bring back the dodo.
0: Cartoons obviously showed them as clumsy and slow and stupid, but they're really not that. Producer Joel.
4: Well, to Loz, your statement about them saying, oh, they've always said they're going to do this, they've actually managed to bring back the direwolf a year or two ago. I remember that made big news, so maybe this is not much... yapping and actually doing, you know, walking their walk.
0: It's these guys that have brought back the dire wolf.
3: What? Who are they? How are they choosing which animals to bring back?
0: What's a dire wolf?
3: Aren't they the ones in Game of Thrones?
4: Yeah, so it's the Game of Thrones dire wolves are inspired by real creatures that exist, essentially just larger, more beastly version of our modern wolf.
3: Yeah, let's bring them back.
0: Bring them back, I say. Fantastic stuff. Thank you, team. Appreciate it. Now, next, Timmy Trumpet will be on the show.
3: Good.
0: That is the diversity of program that we offer here at the Hot Hits with Nick and Lauren. Stand by for that. In the meantime, back on stage tonight in Melbourne, Tame Impala is on with Loser. This is the Hot Hits across Australia for a Thursday night with Nick and Lauren.

0: Della Lefty continues her Australian tour this week, and it's the hot hits right around Australia with Nick and Lauren. A Thursday night treat for you. We're about to cross over to Las Vegas. Because this guy is sitting there, Lauren Barry.
1: God. Oh, this song just does something to me.
0: Timmy Trumpet, of course, put himself on the map with this, Freaks, but he is one of Australia's most successful DJs. He's got a residency over there in Vegas now.
1: Yeah.
0: And he joins us ahead of the Hypersonic Festival, which you can win free tickets to in the next few minutes. Let's get him in.
2: Tell me where the freaks at. What's up, Timmy Trumpet here, and I'm coming to party with you guys.
3: The Hot Hits with Nick and Lauren.
0: Let's talk, Timmy Trumpet. So good to chat, man. How are you?
4: Yeah, real good. Thank you for your time. I appreciate it.
1: Oh, mate, anything for you. You were the king of, like, my youth.
0: Yeah.
1: My clubbing youth.
4: Thank you, Lauren.
0: Where are you right now? What's this setup?
4: I'm just in Vegas at the moment. This is the studio I use, and, you know, I kind of live here now. It's good being Australian in America. I love America, and it just fits right in. Everyone here is kind of in the entertainment industry in Vegas, so it feels like home.
0: Nice, man. Why Vegas over, like, an LA or a Miami or a New York?
4: I think it's because we have the residency here. I mean, we're in LA yesterday for the NFL Rams game.
0: Oh, yeah.
4: I played like the halftime show, and it's only an hour flight, so you just sort of go in and out. But Vegas, I have to do a residency here, so I have to do like 12 shows a year. It just becomes every musician's home eventually.
0: Yeah.
4: I mean, Frank Sinatra and those guys were kind of, they built Vegas. So it just kind of made sense to end up here, I think. I'm a big Frank Sinatra fan. Yeah.
1: Okay.
0: I love that. I love that you have such a diverse musical range, you know?
1: Yeah.
4: Yeah. I don't know what I do. I tell my parents I'm just a failed jazz musician.
1: Aren't we?
4: Yeah. But I'm very lucky and blessed just to still be working in music and chatting with you guys.
1: No. Well, I'm going to be in Vegas over New Year's. Are you still going to be there?
4: In New Year's? Well, I think I'm doing LA and San Diego in New Year's, but you're nearby, so you'll definitely have to swing by. I'm sure we can hook something up. You know, I actually just went to the Sphere and saw Metallica last week. It was unreal. You know, when I'm not entertaining, my favourite thing to do is to be entertained, and having all my idols playing up the road is just like a dream come true. So it's really cool.
1: I'm going to Vegas to see the Backstreet Boys at the Sphere. So we are pretty
4: much
1: the
4: same.
1: Yeah.
4: Oh, cool.
1: Cool. No Metallica.
4: I haven't seen them yet, but I've heard it's fantastic.
1: Excellent.
0: You guys are beautifully aligned. Before Loz heads to Vegas, she will be heading to the Melbourne Showgrounds for Hypersonic. Mm-hmm. This is going to be so sick, having you back. Kind of like a homecoming, you know, celebration of a life and legacy, and with a whole bunch of your dance music friends as well. This festival is going to be amazing, right?
4: It really is. I mean, it's a huge lineup. I've got, from my show in particular, I've put together an entire new production, new visuals, new lighting, bringing out the whole team from Tomorrowland and other, you know, members of my team to come out and really nail this one, because it's my first show back since January. I wouldn't be anywhere without Australia, so I take it very seriously, and I want this to be one of the best shows of the year.
1: How much thought goes into when you're putting together a show like this into the visuals? Because it is such a massive part now. It's almost sort of, not all of it, but it is such a vibe creator, hey?
4: Yeah, it's a lot of thought goes into it. I mean, I usually start with the music side of it, so I create something that, for this particular intro, it's very spacey and, you know, mysterious, and the visual. It wasn't until after I finished the intro, I was like, okay, now I can see a UFO landing. I come down from the UFO, and then I come out with my trumpet and play, and then the rest of the visuals have aliens playing trumpets and, you know, all these other kind of silly ideas that come together, you know, so that you can create laughter, love, you know, a little bit of every type of emotion you can experience in that 60-minute set is kind of my goal.
0: More coming up with Timmy Trumpet live from Las Vegas in just a tick. Let's get your song on. I call this your song now.
1: My song?
0: Yeah, Freaks.
1: It is my song, mate. This takes me to a time in my life. Too

0: There it is, Timmy Trumpets and Freaks Hot Hits with Nick and Lauren live from Las Vegas is the one and only Timmy Trumpet right now. Tell me
1: where the freaks at. What's up, Timmy and Trumpet here, and I'm coming to party with you guys.
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0: Let's hone in on Freaks for a second, because I think a song like that, it's crazy how much it continues to grow and kind of has sort of embedded itself into the Australian songbook. For a kind of weird, loud, abrasive dance song to do that is very, very rare. What do you think it was about that particular song and you and Savage, what you created there, that has made it last the test of time?
3: I'm glad you mentioned Savage, because without Savage, Freaks would never have popped off in the first place. That guy is so talented, and getting him on it was like a dream come true for me. But I think it's the hook. With a lot of music, I look at music like a formula or an algorithm, and it's got this kind of call, response, call, back to the call, and then kind of this resolution, you know, and you can hear those four parts in that hook. Resolution. Sorry for my singing, it's terrible.
4: It was really good. Beautiful.
3: At the time, I was trying to write something that would be difficult to get out of your head, you know, and then once I pulled out the laptop and worked on it, it really was kind of began and finished in about 2 hours. And it wasn't until Savage sang on it that it became this worldwide sort of familiar sound and song that we have today.
4: I was saying to Nick, the day before this interview was added to my calendar, I had put up a TikTok write of Betty White in the Golden Girls dancing. And I was like, what song can I put with this? And I literally put Freaks, right, out of nowhere. And I put on it the cartilage in my body disintegrating as soon as this song comes on. And then the next day this interview was added into my calendar, I was like, what the hell? Did you expect a song like that, like Freaks especially, to have this much longevity and to still sort of ignite that in people, especially of my generation?
3: Absolutely not. I mean, last night I played it to, I think it was 70,000, you know, NFL fans in LA, the Rams, and they were singing it. I was watching them. I was like, this is so surreal that after 10 years, I've got like this full stadium of people singing this song that I made in 2 hours. And you know, it still blows me away. I just feel very lucky more than anything else.
0: It's so good, man. I love when a moment like this happens. I got to tell you as well, there's a rap group that have just popped up from my hometown of the Central Coast. They do parodies basically of big songs from kind of that era, but they replace all the words with lyrics about smoking bongs. And so they have done Freaks. They have taken on Freaks and they've done it justice. They've done a very good job of it. I'll send that to you later so you can have a listen and judge it for yourself.
3: Please do. Please do.
0: Before we let you go, I mean, we've got to talk about this brand new album you've got coming out, Revelations. Very exciting to have a new record from you. And obviously you've been through a lot of shit over the last couple of years and come out, you know, with a brand new record. Was it kind of a moment of catharsis for you, being able to put your emotions into this?
3: Yeah, it's very different to Freaks and anything else I've done before, because there was a period I'd just come out of a long-term relationship and I was just kind of numb for a while. And then I was like, how am I going to get my way out of this? And that's when I kind of locked myself in this studio here. And that became a therapy for me, and writing music that was authentic to how I'm feeling, you know, throughout that process. It started off with one song and then ended up being an entire album that I've been working on for 18 months, and I'm just so proud of it. And if it helps even one person that's experienced heartbreak, or if it's just someone that wants to know the inside goss of what happened, you know, this is the tell-all, the album that's, you know, let it out. It's been a real healing for me, and I hope it helps even just one person out there. You know, that would be great.
0: Wow. Beautifully said, man. I really hope people dive into this and listen to it. I think as someone who's seen as like a party guy, kind of DJ guy, like at being able to unlock those emotions and show that more vulnerable side at this point in your career, I think is a really special thing and the mark of a great artist. So well done, man. Yeah.
3: Thanks, Nick. Thank you, Laura.
0: Pleasure, treasure. Catch Timmy Trumpet at Hypersonic Festival. Armin's going to be there. Showtech's going to be there. Cyril's going to be there. Friday, 20th of November at the Melbourne Showgrounds, and Royal Randwick on the 21st of November. Hypersonicfestival.au. Timmy Trumpet, we love you, man. Thank you.
3: Thank you, guys. I love you more.
0: We love you. All right.
4: We love you, Timmy.
0: Stick around. Free tickets to go and see him, Cyril, Armin van Buuren, and the Stackmore live at Hypersonic Festival, coming at you in 3 Hot Hits time.
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0: That, my friends, is Adela. Ain't in LA on the hot hits. It's Nick and Lauren.
1: Hypersonic Festival is back. 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
0: Yep, you just heard Timmy Trumpet on the show talking all about this festival. It's going to be mammoth, man. I feel like with that sweet little Cyril song we were playing in the background of that opener, we have undersold how hectic this is going to get.
3: Oh, my God. No, this is going to be hectic.
0: I mean, Showtech are on the lineup, who are literally the goats of hardstyle. It's going to be phenomenal. We have some more tickets to send people there. You can book your tickets at hypersonicfestival.au. But who's winning them tickets tonight, Loza?
3: I tell you who's winning them tickets tonight. It is Sharona.
4: Woo!
0: Let's go!
4: Woo!
3: Wow! How many people are there, Sharona?
4: Oh, I've got my whole family here.
3: Yes.
4: There's about six of us.
3: How good.
0: That's awesome.
4: We're all really excited.
0: Does your whole family approve of your raving lifestyle?
4: Yes, they love it. They love good. It.
3: Nice. Is one of the family going to come with you, or are they going to fight it out, or is it someone else completely?
4: Sure. I'd love to bring them all with me if they can. Why? And awesome. Yeah, the whole family to band.
0: Oh, I love this so much.
3: Family rave.
0: Yeah. My Sharona, you're going to have an absolutely fabulous time at Hypersonic. You have an absolute ball. Yeah, enjoy.
4: Oh, thank you so much. We're really excited. Thank you.
0: Pleasure, treasure. That's the winner of the week, my friends. More tickets. Hypersonicfestival.au is the place to go if you want to see Armin van Buuren, W&W, Showtech, Cyril, Timmy Trumpet and more at Hypersonic Festival 2026, baby. Yeah.
1: 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Back next.
5: Pure Jewelry. I love them.
6: My Indonesian class, the teacher said to me, I'll pass you as long as you don't disrupt the other kid. And I sat up there with another mate.
7: Oh, here we go.
6: And we just played Penn Grand Prix. And that was my Indonesian
5: and
6: class.
5: And you've come out of Indonesian with Slum Up Huggy.
6: That's it.
7: Wow.
6: That's it. And Bing Tang.
1: Fifi, Fev and Nick.
8: They return tomorrow from 6 a.m.
9: It's great.
6: So good.
5: It runs free.
7: Good time.
5: It's like a brunch.
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0: 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Now an absolute banger for you.
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0: I've been looking forward to this coming out for a little while now. It's brand new music for Jimmy the Queen, Lozza.
4: Yes.
0: Now, if you have been to a gay club before, you have probably seen Jimmy the Queen. She has been a fixture of a drag queen and DJ kind of combination thing for a very long time now, but is also making music, has been making music for a while. You may have heard her with Ruben from Peking Duck in his yoga project on this, Interstellar. So much fun, and that's what she's here to bring is a whole load of fun. This with Zoe Badwee as well.
4: Is there a club queen bigger than Zoe Badwee?
0: No, there is not. I need her on the show at some point, but I was thinking that the other day.
4: We need
0: Zoe, and she's the absolute best. So Jimmy has basically, been kind of transitioning over the last few years into this full proper performer who can sing, produce, DJ, perform it live as well in such a fabulous way.
4: Mm-hmm.
0: And it puts him in a very unique position.
5: It's so cool to be such a unique act in the music industry. Like I've had endless meetings with labels and things, and they're just kind of like, what? What are you doing?
0: What are you?
5: If I need to explain it, then that's why I'm independent. You know what I mean?
0: Yeah.
5: I'm figuring it out as I go along.
0: And that's all we're doing in this life, right?
4: Yep. Make music, put it out.
0: It's not that hard.
4: You know?
0: It's not that hard when you really think about it.
4: No,
0: this is Pretty Club Girl. It is off the Pretty Club Girl mixtape, which is out right now. Brand new Jimmy the Queen is playing on the Hot Hits with Nick and Lauren. Turn this ish up.

0: Hugel jumping on the DJ decks in 4 minutes on the Hot Hits Hot Mix. It's Nick and Lauren Thursday night and a beautiful tribute to Heath Ledger is about to happen.
1: Yes. So Dancing with the Stars US, they do a tribute, a dedication night during the season, right? Now, someone who's obviously still in here, and if this person doesn't win Dancing with the Stars, I'll eat my hat. Julia Stiles, right? I mean, I feel I've seen more about her doing Dancing with the Stars than anyone else except for Taylor Hanson.
0: Yep.
1: Who's gone?
0: Oh, he went, did he?
1: Yeah, he's gone.
0: Oh, no good.
1: But yes, for their dedication night, Julia Stiles is set to honour her 10 Things I Hate About You co-star Heath Ledger. So that will be next week. It's their night where each celebrity performs a routine dedicated to someone special in their life. And people are speculating that perhaps she could do a dance to this song because this is a song that Heath sang to her in 10 Things I Hate About You.
0: Oh, it's such a beautiful tribute.
1: Isn't it?
0: Frankie Valli, baby.
1: Oh, man.
0: Still getting up and performing. Don't you worry about that. Doesn't really know where he is, but he's getting up and performing.
1: Strung up to the ceiling by his elbows.
2: Against
1: but
2: his own will.
1: Yeah.
0: Oh, that'll be beautiful.
1: It will be beautiful. And obviously this week she performed her homage to her iconic Save the Last Dance scene, which was everyone's been waiting for her to do it, and she finally did it. And her co-star was standing on the sidelines, which was really cute.
0: That's
1: like
0: so
1: he does
0: cute.
1: In the movie.
0: Good stuff. Go, yeah. Julia.
1: Go, Julia.
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1: Don't even worry.
0: I need a break.
1: You're doing excellent.
0: I need a bloody break. Tonight, massive name in the DJ world, Hugel. He has finally broken through with a massive hit. This one, Moving to the Sun, is everywhere, as you would very much know if you listen to this radio station.
1: Mate, I know.
0: He did have a hit before at Jamaican Bum Bum. This is great.
1: This was Hugel.
0: This is Hugel, baby. The man who, when we first started getting his songs sent to us, we thought it was Jeff Hugel, the former Olympic swimmer, starting a DJ career. But alas, it's not.
1: And it wasn't until another DJ we're interviewing called him Hugel and we said, pardon me.
0: That's how you say it?
1: It's Hugel.
0: Bring your man in live from Paris.
14: What's up, guys? This is Hugel.
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0: all over. I'm all over. Body shaped like cola. Let it roll like Rover.
1: This is you guys.
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0: is Ugel on the Hot Hits Hot Mix Unbelievable Scenes. What a
1: wowee.
0: Night to do it.
1: Thursday night. I'm ready for the weekend now.
0: Oh, yes, baby. And it starts early here at the Hot Hits. We keep the dance music vibes going. Chase and Status are two of the biggest artists coming out of the UK. 20 years making incredible drum and bass bangers. They've got a brand new album out. They're going to join us live from London very, very soon. Our sealed section still needs to be ripped open with our sexologist, Kiz Harvey.
1: Yes.
0: All coming up after Taylor, Patient Zero, Hot Hits.

0: singer tonight, Zara Larsson.
1: Yes!
0: Midnight Sun on the Hot Hits with Nick and Lauren. So excited. I didn't realise I have already seen her. 2017, Lollapalooza.
1: Oh, that's right.
0: Yeah, but I'd forgotten about that because there's only about 500 people there. Get to Zara if you can right around the country. I know those resales on Tixl and stuff are going crazy.
1: Yeah.
0: In the meantime, The Disguise. There is very few acts who have done more to bring drum and bass into the forefront than Chase and Static. British DJs and producers who are literally 20 years into this thing and still making some of the biggest sounds in dance music. Of course, this with Stormzy, Backbone was huge. This one, Who's making music like this, man?
1: Oh, mate, we need more of this in the world.
0: It is

0: on the eve of a brand new Chasing Status Records. How are you feeling about this one coming out into the world?
1: Oh, man. Excited, bit nervous. It's kind of surreal because you've been, you know, been working on this music so long and it's kind of like giving away your child into the world. And hopefully they don't get bullied too much. So, yeah, it's exciting, man.
0: it's stressful. I understand that. I think what's incredible about you guys and always has been is just the uniqueness of the Chasing Status sound and how unique every song can be from one to the other, but you still know it's a Chasing Status record. And I think the stuff that we've heard so far has been so unique from one another. You know, originality is a really important thing, especially right now, and doing something that is completely unconformable. I know that was a real inspiration for the record, was sort of fighting back against the genericalization of everything, right?
1: Yeah, a little bit. It was just kind of like, really, that name, the album name is Generic Everything, and it was just a kind of reminder to us when we were making this record to try and just keep pushing ourselves to not just do maybe too much of what we've done before, or just try different things, not fall into that kind of generic pattern of making music. And of course, you know, we have a sound and we lean on things we've done in the past, and you know, there's similarities, but yeah, it's just I think it's easier than ever now as a creative person to get kind of lazy. And we're all guilty of it. There's so much sort of tech and sort of help available there, and it's the danger of that is everyone just falls into this sort of sounding the same, basically. And we're just trying to keep it moving forward, really, is the idea.
2: When you're doing that, are you sort of, does that include like not listening to a lot of other music that's sort of like new music coming out as well, to sort of try and not play into what everyone else is sort of doing and listening to?
1: A little bit. I think it's more the odd. We'll listen to a lot of music and then think, okay, well, let's not do that. even if we like it, but just because you want to stand apart when your songs get played, or if you play your songs, you want them to cut through. And I think we always draw on other people's music, you know, we'll hear sounds or things or patterns that we like, and we'll try and maybe be inspired by that. But yeah, at the end of the day, if it's just starting to sound too much like someone else, that's no.
0: Yeah, it's not something we want. Just on the AI stuff for a second, I don't want to harp on about it for too long because I want to talk about the originality here. But have you played around with the Sunos and the AI composition tools and just seen what they're all about?
1: Yeah, obviously, like everyone, sort of testing these things out. We were doing that while we were writing this record, and we sort of discovered Suno, these ridiculous platforms where you can type three words and make incredible songs. And we had this kind of interesting journey with it where initially it was like amazing, like jaw-dropping amazing. Then it quickly got like kind of confusing. And then we had this just overall feeling of like depression because it was just kind of devaluing, I guess, because of the ease of what you could do with these incredible results with very little effort. It was kind of confusing because it would sort of devalue this amazing sort of sounding music. It was sort of questioning like, what the hell is the point of anything anymore?
0: Yeah.
1: So we kind of moved away from it. We were like, we don't know who we are with this stuff. We were like churning stuff out, thinking, would we release this? But we haven't even done anything like, and just that in itself was confusing and kind of made us really depressed. And also the other thing is everything that was coming out of it was incredible, but weirdly sounded generic. Whatever genre did, right? And it's just like, and I think that's just a human instinct. You can't even describe why it is generic, but it's just a human thing that you can sense there's something not quite right. So yeah, we sort of just like moved away from that and tried to kind of make music the more traditional way. But I mean, we're not against AI, and I think it's an incredible tool. I think it's a transitional phase where at the minute humans are not getting it or the best way to use it. Like all transitions in technology, there's a messy bit where it's all kind of loads of horrendous stuff happens, and then people will figure it out and some awesome stuff will come from it.
2: Yeah.
0: Fingers crossed, eh?
2: Well,
1: yeah.
2: Fingers crossed or not, I hope it all goes away. I hate AI, but I also love it.
0: That's the thing. We're on ChatGPT every day, but we're like, we hate it. Get rid of it. You're hearing from Will from Chasing Status live from London right now on the Hot Hits Zoom Room, and let's play a new song from their brand new album, Generic Everything. This is unbelievably good. Featuring Lil Sims, this is Carnage on the Hot Hits.

0: There it is from Chasing Status. That is Carnage with Lil Sims on the Hot Hits with Nick and Lauren. And Will from the duo that brought drum and bass into the mainstream is still hanging out.
1: Hey, we are Chasing Status on the Hot Hits with Nick and Lauren.
0: And I suppose what happens, like the act of getting away from the generic side comes down to not only what you do from a production perspective, but also the people that you work with. And the collaborator list on this is absolutely ridiculous. Lil Sims, Skrillex, J-Hus, Giggs, like the list goes on and on. What goes into choosing the people that you want to work with? Is it that originality factor?
2: It's people that we haven't, you know, worked with before, ideally. It's people that don't kind of work in our lane. I mean, Skrillex is an exception because he's a producer and obviously in our world. But all of those vocalists really, like, they've never done a song, a drum and bass record. They've never, you know, really done much, like, any dance music even. So that's a big thing, you know. We're like, okay, let's find people that would not normally work with us or work on this music. I mean, putting J-Hus on a kind of punky guitar sort of, you know, drum and bass thing, like, what, you know, was a classic example of, like, us reminding ourselves we could have done a rappy kind of thing with him, and we just said, no, let's just make it punk, basically. And, yeah, just to challenge ourselves, you know. And it was the same with all of those artists, you know. Sims had never done anything like bass heavy like that.
0: Yeah.
2: Sam Salton, a cool new artist, had not done anything nearly as rocky as that. So yeah, it was just, but yeah, listen, all of those artists, new and established artists, have brilliant voices, individual energy, you know. You just kind of feel it's them and it's no one else. They definitely don't sound generic.
0: Can we give you a tip on an artist I reckon would sound amazing on a Chasing Status record?
2: 100%.
0: There's an Australian guy named Genesis Owusu.
3: Oh my God.
0: Genesis Owusu is his name.
3: Yes.
0: He's
2: okay, I'm running it down.
0: So yep. When we heard the one with J-Hus, I was like, shit, this actually feels like Genesis Owusu would fit beautifully on this record. And again, it's like a really original songwriter talking about real shit.
3: Mm-hmm.
0: The instrumentation is really interesting. So Genesis Owusu, O-W-U-S-U.
2: I've got him.
3: Amazing.
0: Give him a whirl, man.
3: Yeah.
0: Hey, dude, I'm so excited for people to hear this record. I mean, you guys have just soundtracked so many good nights for so many people. Are we going to see you back here soon? Because I know Section 63 came here in Perth earlier in the year.
2: Yeah.
3: Some exclusive Perth dates.
2: We've just announced, like, the section of the world tour. The world tour, ooh, man. So lots more dates to be announced. Can't give away too many details, but I can guarantee we will be over there with the full band this time. The full rocking out CNS performance production, the whole thing, man. So I can't wait.
0: That's so amazing. Awesome. I'm so excited.
3: Yeah.
0: Hey, thank you so much for getting up early and joining us, man. We really appreciate your time.
2: Love you guys. It's a pleasure. Thank you.
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0: Jamie Miller, that is Baby Doll on the Hot Hits right across the country with Nick and Lauren.
1: Yeah, now I just have to say that I've said this to you off the air a couple of times now, Nick, but the end of that song, he sounds so much like Miley Cyrus that I literally hear it and I go, wow, that's up and about. That doesn't sound like a Miley Cyrus song, but that sounds like Miley Cyrus singing, but it is a boy.
0: It's a boy. Should we do a compare the pair or play a little bit side by side? So here's a bit of Miley singing Slide Away. Here's a bit of Jamie. Yeah, I really do hear it.
2: Oh.
0: It's in the tone, right?
2: Yeah.
1: Yeah. That's bit crazy. Where it goes, wow.
0: Man, take that to your next dinner party. Righto, let's bring
1: in a party thing. These two people sound the same.
0: Hey guys, let me just pull up a couple of grabs for you. I've got Zeta in front of me. I'll just pull up a couple of grabs. So let me mention this one first, grab. Let's get into the sealed section. Kiz Harvey, our sex and relationships expert, ready to roll.
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0: We are back with Kiz Harvey, our sex and relationships expert, host of the Kismet podcast.
1: Hey, Kiz.
0: Now, are people dating earlier in the day? I hear there's a kind of a balancing act at the moment between the 7 a.m. date and the 7 p.m. date.
5: Absolutely. And I think we've talked about it before with the running clubs, and there's like really super early groups, like 5:30. I think I mentioned there was like 8,000 people that met in Bondi to go running, you know, a few weeks ago at 5:30 in the morning. But Kellogg's, the breakfast company, are now sponsoring early morning events, which, why wouldn't they?
0: Yeah.
5: There's boosting cereal. And so they held an event in Bondi this week at 7 a.m. And so I'd love to hear what you think about dating at 7 a.m. Like, would you? Is that something you're interested in?
1: Well,
5: you
1: me,
5: work late, so.
1: I absolutely couldn't think of anything worse.
0: Yeah.
1: Like, and I'm being so serious right now. I'm not a morning person. B, I don't want my partner to expect me to get up and go for a run if things work out. Like, I don't want him to then be like, great, we met on a 7 a.m. date. We're going to have 7 a.m. starts every day, because I'm not about that.
5: Yep.
1: I can't be a liar.
5: But don't you think that's a good thing in the sense if it's not you, and
1: totally,
5: you are an early morning person, you've immediately filtered down to people who've got lots of energy in the morning, and I think it definitely has advantages. 7 a.m.'s, I don't know. 9 a.m. seems more, even though I am a super early morning person, I'd be so tempted to turn up in my workout gear because that's what I'm normally doing around that time.
0: No, you know,
5: what do you wear?
1: What else are you doing?
0: I actually think the earlier the better. Like, I actually really love the idea of the very early because...
1: Oh, you do not.
0: No, I love the idea of it. Don't get me
1: not
0: wrong.
1: Not for you.
0: Not for me. Not for me. Because you know how a lot of people say they get up really early because they can, like, beat the rush and beat the kind of hecticness of the day. If you're doing a 6 a.m. or 7 a.m. date, you're not in the middle of getting text messages, work emails coming through. That's your time.
5: True, true.
0: So it kind of makes sense because 7 p.m., you're still kind of in work mode. You kind of still got the emails and the texts coming through. Everyone's very active. But if you're up early, you can dedicate your entire attention to that person.
5: Oh, true. That's so true. And I like that take. It also takes alcohol out of the equation, so you're pretty clear.
1: Unless you have a mimosa.
0: That's true. Or a Bloody Mary.
1: Or a Bloody Mary.
5: And then it's a morning date, so who pays? I mean, it raises, it flips a lot of the questions that we have or expectations we have of an evening date on its head. What do you wear? You know, is it underdressed, overdressed? Like, what do you eat? I don't know. And, but look, one of the best things about it is it finishes, right?
1: Yeah. Well,
5: unless
1: true.
5: You really want to have sex.
1: You've got a hard
5: somebody,
1: out.
5: Yeah, you go, I've got to go to work. But what happens if there's somebody that you feel really connected to late at night? It's like a simple segue into going to somebody's house. So what do you
1: I'm
5: do
1: not my best
5: seven?
1: Self in situations like that.
0: I do love the concept, though, of almost like if you connect but you've both got to go to work, the kind of lingering, let's do it later tonight conversation.
5: Yearning.
1: Yeah, that's true.
0: Yeah.
5: Yearning's back.
1: Do you want to have dinner tonight or, you know?
5: Yeah.
0: Yeah.
5: Let's just catch up.
0: The legit dinner's been gotten out of the way in the 7 a.m. situation, so you can just get straight to sex after work. You know what? I'm getting up at 7 a.m., I've decided.
5: You're doing the 7 a.m. date.
0: Stay there, kids. More coming up in the sealed section next.
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0: 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All the stars are Robbie.
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4: Yeah.
5: This is Harry Styles. My friends are in
0: love with the Mary. And Boys to Men.
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0: Bruno.
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0: Benson.
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0: Hillary.
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0: Calvin.
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0: Somber.
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0: Zara, you ready?
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2: I need more than sex to nourish my equilibrium, but I do need sex.
0: Yeah, we're back with Kiz Harvey, our sex and relationships expert, host of the Kismet podcast. We're talking about dates at 7 a.m. rather than 7 p.m.
3: Do you know, it's been a long time since I've been on a first date, but...
4: Lucky.
3: I think I've only ever been on one coffee date in my life. Oh. And I've been on a lot of dates.
4: So what would your normal date be?
3: Let's get a wine.
0: Of course it is.
3: Yeah. I'm nervous, man.
0: It lubricates it. But another thing I think with this is there is such a pressure to like the sit down in a bar across the table from each other,
4: yeah. You
0: know, drink in hand, who's paying, all that kind of stuff in the evening. That you can make the morning date so much more casual. Like, it can be a walk.
4: Totally.
0: It can be a sort of cross-legged coffee hang. It's like, it's not as intimate and intense. The other thing, I think, as well, much cheaper. A coffee and a bagel versus...
3: No, not for long.
0: A proper...
3: Coffee and a bagel is like $25.
0: That's a very good point.
4: Everything is expensive.
3: Yeah.
0: But it's marginally better.
4: I'm a huge advocate for exactly what you said. Not necessarily at 7 a.m. in the morning, but I'm a huge advocate for low stakes first meet.
3: Yes. Yeah.
4: So whether it's a drink, and you know, the male loneliness epidemic is crazy, and one of the things that it correlates to is the lowering of alcohol sales, right?
0: Yeah.
4: So it's like, have a drink, go to a bar, have fun, connect with anyone, like meet people. But I don't necessarily know that drinking's great for the first date, safety-wise, for lots of reasons.
3: Yeah, absolutely.
4: But, you know, if I were to connect with somebody or to be set up with somebody, it would be low stakes. Let's go for a walk, let's go for a coffee, and then even if it's a late afternoon tea, you can then segue into drinks if you're feeling safe and there's a connection.
0: I love the concept of an afternoon tea hangout.
3: Yeah. That's just nice. I would do that.
0: Scone and a Devonshire tea.
4: Yes.
0: Oh. The perfect. Could meet at a school fete.
4: A granny.
0: Yeah.
4: Granny grandpa.
0: Let's date like our grandparents.
3: Yes. I would love to date like my grandparents did, but it doesn't exist. This is the sad thing.
4: Mm-hmm. Oh, I think we're moving back to that. I think Tinder's even doing real life events. People are really yearning to meet in real life and to have the yearning that you mentioned.
0: Yeah.
4: Tom Ford recently did this incredible runway show, and it started with beautiful, beautiful outfits, and each catwalk walk became less and less clothing, to down to guys just basically being in undies and a sweater and women being in swimsuits. And I think the big takeaway from the fashion community was it was the sexier clothes are the clothes where there was clothes on.
3: Yes.
4: It's not necessary. And I think the yearning that you're talking about, meet in the morning.
3: Yeah.
4: You know, there's a very much a
0: swing
4: vibe
0: back towards
4: to
0: that.
3: Yeah.
0: Yeah.
3: Yeah. Okay.
0: Let's yearn, baby. We're big.
3: All right,
0: yearning.
3: Maybe I'll start going on dates again.
4: Really?
3: I can't be bothered. Absolutely.
0: Scratch that.
4: I hear you.
0: Thank you, Kiz. We adore you.
4: Thanks, guys. Bye.
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2: In celebration of the night that was, it's the Hot Hits Awards ceremony.
1: Let's show it time to head out and award for something that happened in on or around the show. Lauren Barry, you, my friend, have the first award of the night.
3: My award tonight goes to the Dodo. Because he's getting my Prodigal Son Returns award, because we apparently are bringing dodos back from extinction.
1: I'm very happy we're doing that, you know? I think it's a really necessary use of our time and artificial intelligence, personally. I don't know about you guys. Great award. Producer Joel.
4: I'm going to give Jim Cummings my award today.
1: Good stuff.
3: Nice.
4: For a voice acting legend.
3: Yeah, oh my God,
4: Winnie the Pooh just celebrated its 100th anniversary.
1: Yeah.
4: Yesterday.
5: Happy 100th birthday to Winnie the Pooh.
3: Yeah.
1: Beautifully said.
3: As a buddy. There wasn't enough song and dance about that, to be honest.
1: No, I agree. The people at Winnie the Pooh headquarters haven't done a good enough job.
4: Well, there's a Lego set out.
3: Oh, really?
1: Go and buy that one too.
4: Yeah.
1: Add it to your cart.
3: I will. Well, I haven't finished any of the Lego that I own.
4: I think Pandora had a collection of Winnie the Pooh stuff.
3: Eh.
1: Hey, remember that friend you made and you started the Lego with her and then you never saw her again?
3: Erin.
1: Where's she?
3: I messaged her the other day. She's good. She's,
1: Lauren went clubbing, made a friend, and then invited her over for a Lego night.
3: Because she told me she loves Lego, and I said, hey, I have a Lego set of both friends' apartments that was secondhand from our good friend Gavin.
1: It's beautiful.
3: Nick. Gavin Bryce.
1: Oh, from beautiful Gavin.
3: Yes.
1: We love Gavin.
3: And he'd put it together, taken it apart, and then was like, hey, do you want this? But I just, I haven't.
1: You've got a bit of a fun habit of sort of doing sort of games with people in houses. Like, you've done Lego there. You played Monopoly with the neighbours a little while ago.
3: No, I didn't play Monopoly with the neighbours. I'm not allowed to play Monopoly anymore. And I never was. I told them that. I said I'm not allowed to play Monopoly. I was banned when I was 16.
1: What did you end up playing?
3: I threw water in Pete's face.
1: What did you end up playing instead? At the neighbour's house.
3: Didn't play anything.
1: Didn't you? What did you get up to instead?
3: Oh. Watch movies.
1: Oh, cute. That's awesome. All right, well, we'll be back on Saturday with the Hot Hits on 20.
3: Didn't give an award.
1: Don't want to. 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Sales streams and socials is what builds our countdown every week.
3: Yeah. That's right. I love this team.
1: Me too. I think they're a great team. It's been a great week. Producer Joel leaves us.
4: Yes, it's been a pleasure, guys. It's been a pleasure. I'll see you in another
1: 6 months.
4: Yeah, 6 to 8 months.
1: 6 months to a year. Bye, everybody.
3: Bye.
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28: Yeah, we're going to be giving you some more clues, final clues as to who will be rounding out the Adelaide lineup for the raves a little bit later on.
29: Matinee rave!
30: That's Adelaide.
28: We're also talking intruders after I discussed a possible intruder in my house that turned out to be a bat. We have a true intruder tale from a listener.
30: Not Big Brother intruders.
28: No. This is a real deal. I'm very interested to hear what listener Trent has to say about that, good friend of the show. And I figured we should get started with a little bit of what the youngsters are doing these days.
30: Well, I thought they'd be coming along to the Adelaide rave on Sunday, November 1st at Jive Bar.
28: quite the opposite, my G. Let's dive in. It's Matt and Alex. Happy Friday.
1: Everyone ready?
3: Here we go.
1: So excited.
28: Yeah, nah, bro. Well, we're going to be absolutely losing it at our Five Raves in 5 Days events around the country, kicking off Brisbane 29th of October. So tickets are flying out the door for that one. Please, please jump on board if you're wanting to get to one of those. And then we're going Sydney, Adelaide, Sydney, Perth, then Adelaide, then Melbourne for a big finale. Daiso, apparently the youngsters are not partying like we used to.
30: Okay, so, right, we're doing a 10th anniversary tour. We have accommodated people who might want to get to bed a bit earlier with this particular rave, unlike 10 years ago. Start time for Adelaide, 4 p.m. All right, come in, watch us do the pod, get to the artists. You know, Sydney, that's a Friday night. If you miss the lineup, we've got Safia, Vera Blue, Art vs Science, Meeting Tree, Abby and Tyrone, stacked. Final clue later for Adelaide, but why? What's wrong with that? Why aren't kids wanting this?
28: Well, they're not doing parties anymore. They're doing darties.
30: I thought kids were leaning away from darts. I thought the rates were going down. Or is it these illegal cigarettes that are flooding the market on the cheap, encouraging the youngsters to start chuffing once again?
28: I'm not talking about darts, mate. I'm talking about wellness darties.
30: Oh, of course. How silly of me. I should have known. You're talking about wellness darties.
28: I saw it, the something that Bron posted, and I said, oh, they've misspelled diary, because what the hell would a wellness darty be? But Bron, this is a new trend that youngsters are taking very seriously.
1: Yeah, a darty is a day party.
30: Oh, is that what it starts for?
1: Yes.
30: A day party.
28: Yes, but this is a wellness day party. So,
30: well, is the Adelaide Raver Darty? Is 4 p.m.? Is that a day party?
28: Yeah, that's not a wellness Darty. That's going to be filthy, sick Darty. Wellness Darties, young college students are getting a bit of flack online for this trend.
30: How can you get flack for a wellness party?
28: Well, because this is the way that they sort of party now, is that
30: is Gen Z killing the party industry?
28: Bro, we talked about how they don't have, you know, house parties anymore, and now they don't even have college parties. It seems like all they're doing is getting together and doing yoga and then going on big group runs. It honestly makes me sick. I hate young people. Honestly.
30: So wait, their idea of a party rather than, you know, late on a Saturday night with red cups, you know, jumping in the pool with your clothes on, is they're wearing their lycra and they're going for a jog together.
28: Yeah. You can see the videos. There's hundreds of them all lying down on their mats.
30: Mate, I remember being in Warrnambool and one of the blokes from my year level, it was late on someone's 16th birthday party. Everyone was starting to get rowdy, and one of the blokes puts his arm around another guy and lights his hair on fire with a cigarette lighter. You know, these are the kind of parties that our generation.
28: Mate, I tell you what.
30: Are you telling me that young people aren't doing this kind of partying anymore?
28: Mate, when I was a youngster in my party days, the only downward dog I was doing was to bloody get all the chunder up.
30: Yeah.
28: From the bottom of my guts.
30: You were on all fours doing the cat cow, but it was like a cat throwing up a hairball when it was all the bloody goon coming out.
28: No, look, okay, good on them. I'm glad that people are smarter and healthier and are not.
30: Is it a party for an occasion? Like, because these things, it's someone's 16th birthday, it's, you know, graduation. Is this a party for the sake of a party, or is it like, come around, guys, I'm having my 18th, where I'm getting a yoga instructor in and we're all going to do yoga to celebrate my 18th birthday.
28: Look, I don't know. I did see like an influencer on Instagram being like, yo, this is my Bucks party. And it all started at the gym. And I was like, bro, I got to tell you, man, if I get invited to a Bucks party and we go to the gym and then go for a jog, we ain't friends anymore.
30: That's so good.
28: It's and bad you
30: bring
28: enough.
30: Out, instead of bringing out a cake, it's a fruit platter or something. Like, yeah.
28: Just a bowl of All Bran with no milk. Yay. Bron, no, look, all jokes aside, I respect anyone who is willing to prioritize their health over any kind of social peer pressures or anything like that.
30: That is true. And Bron, I did see recently, sorry to interrupt the throw to Bron here, but no. I did see that there is no safe level of alcohol consumption. Like, yes. You know, in the past, it used to be like, you know, one or two drinks in moderation and even red wine's antioxidants and that. Now it's just like, no. Alcohol is bad for you. At whatever it's levels, like, you drink it.
28: There's no safe amount of bleach you can drink, you know? It's kind of like that. Bron, how do you feel about this wellness darty business?
1: I mean, it doesn't sound like my cup of tea.
30: They would be drinking cups of tea, I'm sure of it. They would be sitting around a pot of rooibos like you wouldn't believe.
28: It's the same sort of crew that does those, like, breakfast raves at the coffee shop, isn't it?
1: Yeah. I mean, yeah, anything that's like, oh, let's all get together and do, like, group fitness. It's like, I'd rather go around and do, like, a group, you know.
30: It's not too late. Like, Adelaide rave, it'll be starting and probably close to finishing in daylight hours. I'm happy to turn it into a Zumba session if required. I've got a lot of choreography in the bank that we could bust out if required as part of this Five Raves in 5 Days tour. What do you reckon?
28: Mate, if I see a yoga mat at the Adelaide Rave, it's going to end up in the bloody Glenelg Beach.
30: Okay.
28: Floating. Now, look, we don't condone any of that sort of, silly business. You do you. We're proud of you for doing you. We're glad you're healthy. I'm just not. So, if anything, I'm just jealous. I am just jealous.
30: Well, I can see why they're doing it. Like the South Park episode where they want to stop the kids from using Pokemon and they just keep trying and trying. Nothing's working until they start going, oh, I got this new Pikachu. Like, it's so good. And then all the kids are like, you know what? I don't feel like doing this anymore. I think if we were keen on stopping, and I don't think we are, kids, from doing it, we just need to start acting real healthy, Matt.
28: Hey, youngsters, who wants to go to a wellness darty? That would just crack the gin right there and there and guzzle it. Anything to get away from this old loser. Hey, speaking of eating healthy, I've got a very interesting dilemma up next, and I'd love to hear your thoughts on it. Well, Alex Dyson, I was scrolling the interwebs the other day and was presented with a video of a podcast clip from the United States. This is a little clip from the Messy Parts podcast.
30: Tell you what, these radio people, face for radio, no longer a thing anymore, is it?
28: Oh, no, you've got to be wearing your finest every single time you turn up to the mic.
30: I always forget to put on my good clothes when I come to record these things.
28: Oh, I know. I'm just wearing slop. So was watching this video and the lady and the guest of this Messy Parts podcast episode was a lady called Belle Burden. She wrote a book called Strangers, a memoir of marriage. What had happened in Belle's journey with her relationship was that she had discovered that her husband of many, many years and the life in which she believed was true turned out to be cheating on her. And it was quite a shock for her, obviously.
30: Yeah, damn.
28: Because she really thought that everything was going well. But
30: I don't understand it.
28: But something happened in the unfolding of, you know, this sort of discovery, etc. And it's caused quite a stir on the internet. And I want you to have a listen to what it is. And I want to hear your thoughts on it.
30: All right.
2: I get a call and it's a man saying, your husband is having an affair with my wife. By the next morning, my husband had packed a bag and he told the children in our living room and then turned to me and said, I'm starving. Can you make me a sandwich?
28: So husband has
30: one of the most audacious sentences that I think I've ever heard anyone utter. Can you believe the audacity it would take, as you've just broken probably three people's hearts, maybe a fourth if it's the other husband, if you're counting that, and then to turn. Just make yourself one for once in your life.
28: Bron, have you seen this clip?
1: I've read this book.
28: Yeah. You read it?
1: Yeah.
30: Memoir of Marriage.
1: Mm-hmm. That was one of the key moments in the memoir. Damn.
28: Well, it has sparked a lot of debate online.
30: What's there to debate?
28: Well, the question is, Alex Dyson, would you make the sandwich?
30: Yeah. Yeah, damn. It's funny you ask because I always, and I have been thinking about this about myself recently, like I always err on the side of like, sure, I'll be the bigger person here, right?
28: Mm.
30: Even when I'm annoyed and like it privately, I can go, I've got to tell this, give this person a piece of my mind and I'm going to do this and that sort of thing. And in the end, when the moment arrives, I'm like, you know, it's not really worth it to be angry and to do this sort of stuff. Like I'd probably laugh and just like, I'd feel the biggest amount of pity for this person that they are so deluded and they are losing. They have just absolutely taken a stick of dynamite to their entire life in the most selfish pursuit that you could ever do, that a sandwich is the least of their worries.
27: 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It's Matt and Alex, the all-day breakfast podcast for your early morning.
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2: Well, what a joy it was, Alex Dyson, to be sitting in the Roma Street Parklands Arena in Brisbane and watching Missy Higgins take the stage under the starlight, if you don't mind, on a perfect Sunday afternoon in Brizzy.
3: A spring afternoon Queensland outdoor Missy Higgins concert, Matt O'Kine.
2: Mate, life does not get better than that.
3: Surrounded by friends and family.
2: Oh, Sophia's favourite artist. Thank you very much. So this is one of Sophia's first, like, you know, proper concerts.
3: Yep.
2: So it was an incredible moment. And I, congratulations to Missy. She's just so good. But I bring it up because Bron's talking about a concert that she's very much looking forward to seeing this week. So
3: The Matt and Alex Melbourne rave. We're announcing clue today for you to see who's on the huge lineup.
2: No, I dare say that the crowd at this particular show will be looser than any
3: possible
2: rave rats
3: not
2: coming to
3: possible.
2: A Matt and Alex den. Well, you'll find out a little bit later on. Also, Daiso, I have to admit, I've not been keeping up with the news that much recently because I have been chullin', bro. So we can talk about where I've been and why. Up next,
3: where you've been and how tangy it was.
2: Yeah, right. Well, let's jump in, Matt and Alex.
4: Everyone ready?
5: Here we go.
4: So excited.
2: I tell you what, there is something about those cool, crisp Asian lagers that make it seem totally appropriate to crack one at 11 a.m. by the pool.
3: It's the Asian lager is the orange juice of the beer world.
2: It just goes down so easy.
3: You can have it with next to your cereal in the morning. It is, tell you what.
2: I was in Bali over the last week, and it was
3: great. We knew because we got a heads up.
2: What?
3: Bron found a DM in the Matt and Alex Instagram. What did it say, Bron?
4: So Tom got in touch and said, I happen to be across the pool from Matt in Bali. I haven't seen him swim up to any random women yet, but I have warned my wife.
2: Okay.
3: This is so good. Because, 6 months ago you told a story about being at a pool in Byron. You were going to scare Belinda by swimming underwater. You scared a different random woman. That woman's husband, I think, listened to the pod and saw Matt O'Kine just jaws his wife. Then the next time you were at a hotel pool, someone else spotted you and and thought you were swimming up on people, and now you can go overseas and the same thing happened again.
2: Right on. I tell you what, you jaws the wrong person once and suddenly follows you around the world.
3: Thanks for the message, Tom.
2: Yeah, thank you, Tom. I hope you enjoyed your stay as well. It was a great stay. Gosh.
3: Was it like resort or something?
2: Yeah. I mean, that's the only way to travel these days.
3: Right. You know, not the villa.
2: You've got the kids. No, the villa's amazing when you've got, you know, you and your partner and that's it.
3: Mm.
2: Oh, great times in the villa. Outdoor shower. Yes, please.
3: Mm.
2: You know? Not the 6-year-old, not the 7-year-old.
3: I saw a clip of Andy Lee on The Imperfects, who went to a random villa in the deep jungle of Ubud in Bali, and some paparazzi person hiked through the rainforest for hours to get in the trees across from his outdoor shower.
2: No.
3: Took a photo of him in the nude.
2: That is crazy.
3: Wild stuff.
2: You don't think about, I mean, I did the outdoor shower recently. I went to a fancy camping spot in January, and it had a fairly outdoor shower. And I mean, I don't think any paparazzi were papping me, but I'm sure a couple of other campers could see through a few cracks. So apologies for ruining your trip.
3: So to speak.
2: Yeah, sorry. Cracks in the bathroom wall. Thank you very much.
3: Okay. Because I tell you what, they've got a very long lens if they're seeing through that track. That is telephoto.
2: We did the all-inclusive. Bron, have you done an all-inclusive resort before?
4: No, not for ages.
2: I tell you what, I'm going to be hard-pressed holidaying any other way from now on.
3: Really?
2: What
3: is all-inclusive? Is it all-inclusive conditions apply?
2: Okay, there are on out of all the menus, out of all the different restaurants, there's like, you know, this place has four different restaurants. You're talking Beachside Grill. I had lobster 3 days in a row, right?
3: For free, as in the price had already been
2: paid
3: for.
2: It was all just included.
3: Wow.
2: Every beer they got, every bottle of wine at dinner, every cocktail.
3: Jeez.
2: You 5 days of it, just constantly consuming. Like an absolute pig.
3: Were you doing what I'd probably do in that situation? Is each beer you drink or bottle of wine you get, all lobster tail that goes down, just suddenly divides the bill by another lobster tail?
2: Oh, absolutely. I'm like, just pay for itself.
3: Yeah.
2: Just paid for itself. Restock the mini bar every day. That's all free. Like, I cannot go back to handing over money. When I landed back in Australia and I had to pay for things, I was like, oh, this sucks.
3: Why can't
2: we just have to be all inclusive?
3: That would be good, wouldn't it?
2: Just get a subscription to life.
3: Yeah.
2: You can just do as much of whatever you want, have as much as you want of anything.
3: Yeah.
2: It was really, really good. Belinda did find poo on the floor of their lift.
3: Well, you shouldn't have bloody done the High Rocks comp then. Ew.
2: No, Belinda was going for the morning yoga, right? And
3: it is meant to center the body and the mind. And melt all worries away.
2: Someone dropped their chakra in the lift. The lift opened. The Belinda's like, oh, that stinks. And then looks down and, yep, right in the middle of the...
3: In the lift?
2: Yeah, and she goes... And then the lift door's closed. And so she walked down the stairs and she said to a guy like... one of the cleaners, she was like, one of the housekeepers was like, hey, I think there's poo in the lift. And the guy was like, what, like animal poo? And she's like, I think it's human. And then they both pressed the button and then the lift doors open and the guy goes, oh no, that's a poo, man. That's definitely a poo.
3: Look, apologies. We are 2 days into the week and we've... covered poo stories on both occasions, so it's not usually we like to usually we sorry I was about to say usually we like to spread the poo around. That's not what we do. We try not to.
2: Okay.
3: But anyway, that's no good, and I feel for Belinda in that situation, because if for whatever reason I did a bit of a had an upset stomach, I couldn't make it to the bathroom, I did a poo in the lift, I'd probably go to the person and say, hey, sorry, I just opened the lift door and someone has done a poo. Someone's done a poo there.
2: I will clarify.
3: So good on Belinda for not thinking, oh, maybe that's what they'll think, and then just bailing.
2: Well, yeah. So, no, she definitely did it. We're under the suspicion that it's fallen out of a small child's swim nappy, because it was fairly solid. Like, it wasn't like it, you know, had to happen then and there. It was fairly solid and slightly squashed. So I think what's happened is a parent has rushed to, you know, getting their kid changed, and then it has fallen out in little lumps onto the ground. So there you go.
3: Mystery solved.
2: But other than that, all-inclusive Bali Resort. Fantastic stuff. Gosh, I loved it. You know who I was with?
3: I do know who you're with. You're with KLP and Veronica Milson.
2: That's right. Our old friends from Triple J. And Bron, you'll be very excited to know why we were there together. Aside from spending a little bit of time together in a beautiful setting, we were recording and filming a little video clip for an upcoming single that should be out in time for Christmas.
3: Matt's side project of the duo with KLP, Diver City, means he's got a song.
2: Yeah,
3: well,
2: just in time for Christmas, doing a little Christmas thing. Bron, are you excited by new Diver City?
4: I am excited by new Diver City.
3: Bron's still just getting over the new Boilermakers, and now there's a new Diver City, man.
2: Mate, he don't stop.
3: That's huge. Well, I tell you what.
4: Is this a tax write-off Bali trip?
3: Yeah, all-inclusive.
2: Yeah. It was the only place that we could film.
3: Yeah. We really needed lobsters. It's a song about lobsters. And I just really needed to get in the mindset by eating lobster every day. So it had to be done for work.
2: Oh, sorry. Did The Matrix have to be filmed in Sydney? No. But they chose that as the destination because it was appropriate at the time. So I'll be filming my videos wherever the hell I damn want. And if I want to film a Diver City film clip at the World Cup in 2030 in Spain and Portugal, then I'll bloody well do it. All right? I don't want any complaining about it. But Bron, you're in kiddie music mindset right now, aren't you?
4: Oh, big time. We've got the Wiggles are coming up in November. Also,
3: sorry, live.
4: Live. We saw him a few months ago. Great. We've also got MMMA this week, and I've been searching for the set list. Like, it's
3: why?
4: I want to see what songs there are. Because why? In kids' music world, okay, Alex. What's, you're like,
3: well, I don't understand why you'd need this MMMA set list.
4: What do you mean?
3: Before going to the gig.
4: Well, we don't listen to the whole, every single song. So there are gaps in our music knowledge. I'm like, I want to know our favourites.
3: You want to know
4: which might be niche. We don't know.
3: Well,
4: don't
3: know, yeah. A lot of Australians probably went for Radiohead tickets and would be something similar. It's like, oh, I hope they play Creep or something.
2: And then they only play the new stuff. Exactly.
3: I didn't realise it extended to MMMA.
4: Yeah.
2: But also, you've got like, a 1.5-year-old Bron. Oh, my God. Chloe's 18 months now, isn't she?
4: No, she just turned 2 on the weekend.
2: Is she 2? Oh!
3: It's a happy birthday to Chloe on the weekend.
2: You got to also prepare your 2-year-old that maybe they won't play some of the songs that you.
3: Oh, okay.
2: You know, because they're like, they just assume that when you go to a concert, they're going to play like every song that they know.
4: Yeah, like
2: even with Missy Higgins, we had to be like, hey, you know, she might not play some of these songs, Sophia.
3: Oh, what did Sophia say to that?
2: Oh, well, you know, Sophia's 7, so she's a little bit better at regulating her emotions. A 2-year-old, sometimes they're just like, no, I want the song now.
3: Yeah, damn.
4: If anyone listening has been to the Jungle Picnic tour, please let me know if they've played Popple Bonk. I don't know if it's niche or if it's one of the hits. Please let me know.
2: And you got the Wiggles coming up as well.
3: Hang on. Can we just take a step back? We can't allow that sentence to go past uncommented on. If anyone's been to the MMMA Jungle Picnic tour, please let us know if she played Popple Bonk.
4: Yeah. It's about a frog. A Popple
3: Bonk
4: frog.
0: Come for the story? Stay for the detours. Matt and Alex, the all-day breakfast podcast for your super-duper early morning.
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2: Got connections in the industry, Bron. Could you just send a message to Emma's manager and just go, oi, are you playing Poppelbonk? Like,
3: well, look, that's very exciting. I told you when I met Lockie from the Wiggles, right?
4: No.
3: Just very briefly, I did the Imperfects live show. And Lockie was in the room and he sort of dropped in just before the show to say g'day. And it was the first time I'd ever seen Lockie not in Wiggles.
2: Not in a skivvy.
3: Not in a skivvy.
2: Mm.
3: And I got to tell you, that bro has got it going on. As soon as I saw him, I was like, oh, I get it.
2: He's a rock star.
3: Yeah, this guy is an absolute mad dog.
2: Damn.
3: He looked good.
2: Yeah.
3: He was very fashionable. Like, just everything he was wearing, had a bit of the jewelry on and everything. I was like, damn, bro.
2: Ooh.
3: Yeah, I know. And he can dance. I was like, man, I totally get it.
2: Fruit salad, yummy, yummy. it's like Buddy Anthony, when you can see the biceps through the skivvy, I mean,
3: mate.
2: We know why you got the tight clothing when they started that. The guy is an absolute unit. He's got the gold tooth and the tats, just the jawline.
3: Yeah.
2: Anthony
3: is hardcore. I 100%.
2: Just the nicest dude.
3: In the earlier days of Diver City, I was thinking, like, we might start a little bit of a Wiggles beef.
2: Oh, right.
3: But
2: you bring yourself up. That's what Ronnie Cheng does to people. You start a beef with, like, he wanted to start one with Dwayne Johnson, The Rock, just because it's like, if he responds, it's like, well, I'm on your level now.
3: Yeah, exactly. So I wanted to start a beef with the Wiggles, and then we were at the Arias one, like, the first Arias. We were nominated, and they were nominated, and, man, I tell you, when you stand face-to-face with Anthony,
2: you are 100% tofu standing next to that man.
3: You don't have a gold tooth in 2026 because you take things lightly. You know what I mean? Like,
2: yeah.
3: That's hardcore.
2: Well, I was looking through some photos because, you know, we've got to do a lot of posts about these raves that we've got coming up, Matt. And I was trying to get photos of us from, and I was looking for one of us in Sydney when we were announcing the Sydney lineup. Found one of us dressed up as

0: to the Wiggles.
1: Yeah. I do remember because I wasn't as across Emma as I am now. You know, we went through a big Emma phase as well. This was before she was Emma Memma. This is while she was still Emma Wiggle. Mm-hmm. She had a little break-off album, and Sophia absolutely loved it. A bit of Frère Jacques. And, but I tell you what.
0: Dormez-vous.
1: People were going off at Emma. Like, the amount of photos people were wanting, like, of Emma. Like, I was like, damn, Emma. Yeah. This was pretty soon after she was kind of. Yeah, and I was like, she is clearly the boss of this group at this stage.
0: She was and is the equivalent of Robbie Williams in Take That, you know.
1: Yeah,
0: you know, they had some big hits. Wherever I was,
1: Back for Good.
0: Didn't mean it. And then Robbie Williams goes off and he does his thing.
1: Yeah.
0: I'll tell you what.
1: So, yeah.
0: I'm sad that Robbie, when Robbie played the AFL Grand Final, I am disappointed he didn't do Frère Jacques to the stadium. But
1: I tell you what, Emma Memma at the AFL Grand Final. Lock it in for 2027 if you don't mind.
0: Well, who would have the best medley of Australian pocket rocket redheads, Kylie Minogue or Emma Memma? Because Kylie's playing this year's one.
1: Yes.
0: This weekend.
1: Oh, now, no, in fact, now I'm thinking, why don't we get the Wiggles for the AFL Grand Final?
0: We'd go off.
1: You know, the AFL, they love kids. You know, it's a family sport.
0: Yep. They just do their cover of Elephant as part of it as well.
1: As if it wouldn't go off, bro. Thank you, AFL. You can thank me.
0: Yep. You heard it on Matt and Alex first. When the Wiggles get announced for AFL Grand Final, Matt and Alex were on that.
1: 100%. Yeah, it came from us. Let's get it happening.
0: And then NRL, you can book Diver City. You know, always second best.
1: Thanks.
0: Well, Matt, while you were sipping the tangs in Bali, you did miss the news. Bron suggested, as like, oh, how about that world ending in 10-year things? And Matt's like, what? What's happening in 10 years?
1: Well, world ending? No one mentioned that in Bali.
0: It didn't slip through into the resort.
1: What are you talking about, Bron? How could the world end in 10 years?
2: Not ending, just the destroyer of humanity, not the whole world.
1: Oh,
2: come on.
1: Yes. Okay, here's the headline.
0: The circular, the spherical rock will be fine. It's just that us mere biological humans will cease to exist.
1: Yeah, here's the headline from The Guardian. AI could kill all humans in next decade, warns expert.
2: Mm-hmm. Like a whistleblower came out last week and basically said, I've worked for Anthropic, I've worked for OpenAI. They are playing with our lives in their hands. It's like out of control. There's no regulation. There's a few different ways it could go down in this path. Of, like, conspiracy theories, also, like, maybe it is real. Who knows? Oh, not to fearmonger. It's sure. The end of the world is being prophesied.
1: Let's clarify that. On Tuesday night, a senior employee at Anthropic admitted he believed there was a greater than 10% chance that the technology could kill all humans in the next decade.
0: Been copying a bit of flak. I think this guy, and just generally people who work for these kind of companies and then have a crisis of conscience and then come out to the world and start saying, you know, guys, actually, they're quite bad. People are taking the piss out of them, because it's like this. The one video that sums it up for me is like a guy doing a fake, you know, confessional to the camera, just going, hey, guys, so for the last 5 years, I've worked at the Boiling People Alive factory. And listen, the things I've seen make it look like these guys might not be the best people. They boil people alive. Just like, dudes. Yeah, well, everyone, after they take the bag and work for them for a while, they can finally feel a little bit of empathy on those sort of things. So it is a bit funny when these things are coming out.
1: Well, look, what they're trying to do is create there was a bill in UK Parliament just recently that was aimed at banning the creation of ASI. This is what people are actually worried about. It's not AI.
0: Right.
1: AI is nothing.
0: What's ASI?
1: AI is Clark Kent.
0: Okay? Super intelligence?
1: Artificial super intelligence.
0: It is. Oh, wow.
1: That's what ASI is, and that's the bad stuff.
0: Okay, what can super intelligence do?
1: Okay, so
0: regular artificial intelligence

0: unable to.
1: The question was, is there a significant chance of a Chernobyl-sized catastrophe? And does artificial superintelligence really pose a risk greater than nuclear weapons? I don't actually know how they plan, how it actually would do it. I don't know. Maybe taking over nuclear, like, controls?
2: I think there's a few things that people have said that they're worried about is, like, they're already hiding their tracks, these AI bots. So they could get, the nuclear codes. They could get a prompt that's like, what can you do to help the environment? And maybe the worst environmental impact is humans. So then they were like, well, it's my duty to.
0: Has anyone watched the film I, Robot? The exact plot of that. It's an interesting way of things. It could be like, well, think about the Industrial Revolution, right? When people are like, oh my God, you can burn coal and it runs this train. You don't need a horse anymore, run on grass. Look at this train going, and we can make factories and we can do that sort of thing. I'm sure there are people out there going, this is going to kill the world. It's going to kill the world. And people are like, calm down. It disappears in the air. You're fine. 150 years later. Maybe we should have listened to old mate.
1: Well, I'm going to be the first to go since Anthropic is set to run a Claude data center out of Queensland.
0: Is that the one near Dolby? That's massive.
1: Yep, oh, absolutely huge. ZeraDC, a developer based in Singapore, has forked out $30 billion to build the data center. I believe the Queensland government has
0: power and water. It's like, it's so crazy. We're just getting to a point where it's like, okay, we might be able to run our cars on electricity. And it's like, oh, we need so much more now.
1: Well, I mean, people are saying, okay, so they said the first building will require 21,000 litres of water a day once fully operational. That's 7.7 million litres a year. An associate professor at the Environment Science at Western Sydney University said that's nothing. That's absolutely tiny. He said that's about the same amount of water consumption of a small shopping centre.
0: What about power?
1: I don't know, but I do believe that they have lifted coal, fossil fuel sort of exemption, made exemptions for it in Queensland.
0: Australia-wide it was meant to be, you have to make your own new power for it. And then they're like, yeah, but this one's really big. Oh, all right. Keep on with a bit of coal and gas then. Go on.
1: Yeah, So, when it breaks out, I'm glad that I'll be just down the road from the ASI that will undoubtedly destroy us all.
0: Well, the other thing I heard from this is, like, the big companies, like the OpenAIs and the Anthropics and the Groks or whatever the thing is, there's like seven big ones. None of them are making enough money to justify their existence. And they're, like, they're meant to float on the stock exchange, right? So the public can buy shares in it. And then that basically pays back the investors who invested it in the start and paid lots of money and haven't seen a return yet. But the prices are so inflated that they're pushing back these IPOs and they're pushing back all this stuff. And now to the point where they need a reason to not go public, and having someone come out and go, oh, it could be dangerous in 10 years, it could kill all humans, might give them the perfect excuse to say, you know what, we're going to have to start rolling back these things, and then these investors need a lot of money. Anyway, that's a single reel that I saw, so
1: interesting.
0: Take that with many, many grains of salt. But
1: okay, interesting theory. I do think it's a bubble. I think it's going to crash pretty badly. And I reckon most of it is just being a slightly better Google. But anyways, what do I know? It's probably scraping all my data and stealing my bank account details as we speak. All right. Daiso, we've got some clues, don't we?
0: Oh, we do. Clue number two, be listening every show this week. You're going to need some good ears because we're going to be playing a clue from an artist who's going to be joining us at the Melbourne Rave on Monday, November 2, a public holiday eve rave to end all raves at Billboards. We already announced someone yesterday. You might have a bit of an idea who that is. Today's big artist, Bron, sounds a little bit like this.
3: My first Like a Virgin was the first Like a Virgin that Alex presented at Triple J. And my last Like a Virgin was the final song that Matt and Alex played at the end of their time at Triple J, which is crazy, and I never even made that connection until right now.
1: Whoa. Damn. Do you
0: this
1: know someone
0: OG, mate.
1: Someone reminded me of this in Canberra recently. I was chatting to some people in the crowd after the show, and they said, I know where I was. I remember where I was when you guys wrapped up and when you played this song. And I said, no, no, no, that was Tom and Alex. And they go, no, it was you. And I went, oh, yeah, that's right, it was. Whoops. You know more about me than I do. So thank you for reminding me. And now this person has confirmed that they were indeed correct.
0: Yeah, and we better give you one extra clue to figure out who this person may be.
3: I'm the only hip-hop artist from Australia with a law degree. At least that's what I'm pretty sure of that. And to be honest, if it's not the case, the others need to get more well-known because I ain't fucking heard of you, bro.
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7: 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Melbourne.
8: Our boss yesterday, Mad Mando, she mentioned that there, and we work here in an office, we're the on-air team, but there are many people who work behind the scenes in sales, in our technical department, in our traffic department, in our news department. And she thinks there's a dress code. And she said, there is somebody getting around in the office that just wears a tracksuit to work every day.
9: That's all right.
8: Well, I did want to say, Amanda, look at the people you're talking to. Yeah. We are literally all in workout wear.
9: Literally.
8: We wear tracksuits every time. But I didn't know. See, I thought lockdowns and COVID had changed everything.
9: Should never judge someone by what they wear.
8: No, I don't think people are wearing corporate and suits. I think everything has now been casual. Dan, has it? Is that just my imagination?
9: I would think, depends where you work. We're in a radio station.
10: I'll go through some occupations. You tell me if it was okay. So what about a manager on a building site?
9: Just wearing your hard boots and your hat.
10: Whatever you like. What about a local accountant?
9: You'd wear a shirt, no tie.
10: But no tracksuit?
9: No tracksuit. You'd have, if I'm rocking up to a coffee about seeing an accountant about my money and he's in a tracksuit and a bum bag, my money ain't going to where I need it.
8: Bang.
10: Because I want to bring up the AFL because the AFL do a bizarre thing on this exact point. It's sport, Fev. Everyone's in tracksuits and things.
9: Yes.
10: But the coaches, a lot of them will wear the polo of the team that they're currently coaching. You do.
9: Yeah.
10: But then do you do the insane thing of wearing slacks with business shoes? Why?
9: We've got the wonderful full Cotton On pants that are a good sponsor of.
10: I'm always thrilled
9: Richmond
10: by Cotton On.
9: Club.
10: Oh, of course, I love Cotton On.
9: But we wear Puma shoes, like skateboard shoes, with the slacks.
10: That makes sense. Yeah, but you see what I mean? Surely that's a tracksuit situation.
9: When it gets a bit warmish, we'd love to wear the shorts that I've got on.
10: Why not?
9: But it's just, you've got to look professional.
8: See, I'm surprised by this because Fev, have never adhered to any dress codes or any codes, actually.
9: Mate, when I used to play football, I used to have to wear a suit with a tie, and we used to rock up when we played footy, like a proper suit and tie.
10: What was the point of that? I never understand.
9: I hated it.
10: Yeah.
9: And we're all literally on the bottom of the ladder, and they'd be like, you need to look like you're a football team. You need to look smart.
10: Right.
9: And then we play in Geelong one day, and they walked out with sunnies. They didn't even have the right kit on, and they were on top and won like 3 flags in a row.
10: So there you go.
9: And I go, this suit ain't working, bro.
10: Feather Nick's
11: happy hour.
10: So the beautiful moment, you guys gave away that $5.3 million prize
8: Adam
10: to
8: Adam and Claire.
9: It's been huge.
10: Two kids, Claire, absolutely beautiful.
9: Yeah. Good
10: now,
9: people.
10: As you know, Fev, this is, I imagine, your whole life. Is something called front running. So in your, and I've been out with you, I've seen this happen, and you're very, very good with this. You spend a lot of your time out in the public where people come up to you and they say, hey, Fev.
9: Yeah.
10: And you're at a disadvantage because you may or may not
9: don't know them.
10: You mostly don't know who they are. But I've
9: G'day,
10: seen,
9: mate.
10: Yes. You're very friendly. Yes. And you'll often ask a sort of follow-up question, and you're trying to piece it together where they might know you from.
9: Yeah, well, they usually say, do you remember I met you 15 years ago in front of, you were walking into the game and going, oh, okay, I remember.
10: But you deal with that a lot.
9: Yes.
10: And then you come in here to the radio station.
9: Yes.
10: And we just witnessed.
9: And I see the same people every day and I've got to go, geez, what's their names?
10: Yeah.
9: Leroy, Island boy.
10: Yeah.
9: I remember Dan. I don't know his real name, but it's Dange.
10: Dange.
9: We call him Dange.
8: His name's Daniel.
9: Oh, is that his name?
8: Yes.
9: Yeah.
10: See, we're all learning things.
8: Yes.
10: Now, but Fee, we just witnessed, it's something called front running. So there's in a situation where the lovely people from the Melbourne Home Lottery were coming in, the clients were coming in. And this happens a lot in radio stations. Yeah. Mm. And normally the job, Fev, as you know, of a producer is to remind the people inside this room who those people are, what their names are.
9: Yeah, I said Lisa, Bill and Bob.
10: You did.
9: Yes.
10: Which was so strong that I almost went with it as well until we learned that none of those names were right. I was going to call them all Dange. And then, so the show called Veep about the vice president, Elaine from Seinfeld plays the vice president. And she has a helper called Gary. So this just shows you what I mean. You'll hear the male voice informing this other person who they are meeting.
4: Jenny Armitage, Disabled Sports of America.
5: Just had triplets.
6: Oh, triplets. Wow. That must have hurt. Unless you had a C-section.
4: Robert Vander Merkel, Head of Gambling Commission.
7: Pro gambling loves to kill.
6: Hey there.
10: Okay, so there you go. So it's a great show, right? B.
8: Yes.
10: So just before it happened, James, your wonderful producer, James.
8: Is that his James name? Blake.
10: James Blake. Nerd alert. Okay. Nerd alert. He came in.
9: We call him Leon's handbag.
10: Leon's handbag. But firstly, Dange tried it first. So Dange came in with a piece of paper.
8: Oh, mate. A scrappy piece of paper.
9: That was like that. When Toby comes up and gives me a Santa list.
10: Yeah. It was. It had two things wrong with it. It was both ineligible.
9: Can't spell.
10: And the names were wrong. So there were two things wrong with Dan's list.
8: There were arrows? Yes. He's got arrows.
9: Blonde hair.
10: Yeah. Now, it's not my show. I'm a guest. And I sent him out of the room. Get out. No. Send someone else in. So then JB stepped up, right? And he's... Is he coming? Can he come in?
11: Because he's such
10: a sweetheart, right? So, JB, after I witnessed Dange's atrocity, right? and you were standing there. What did I say to you after I'd sent Dange from the room? Not my show. What did I say to you?
12: So
9: you can't do that sign anymore, by the way.
10: Oh, yeah. Not Victoria.
12: you gave me a little bit of a demo where you took the sheet. And then you're like, see, these two people, Fee's met them before. So you go, Fee, this is Mark. Mark, you remember Fee? Fee, you remember Mark? Yes. All that kind of stuff.
10: Yeah.
12: And then...
10: No, there was one person who was new, right? So we were told was new.
12: Tessa, who has blonde hair.
10: Now, Fev, having done this his whole life, had a fantastic suggestion that I haven't thought of. What did you say to do,
9: I
10: Fev?
9: Said, now, because we haven't met Tessa before, you introduce Tessa to Fee first and say, hey... Tessa is new. You wouldn't have met her before. And this is Fee. Fee would have gone, oh my God, Tessa, welcome, blah, blah, blah. And then you move on to Bill and Bob.
10: Yes. And I said, he's right. That's perfect.
12: Yeah.
10: So we're ready to go. We've got a song to prepare. Right?
9: How did it play?
10: We walk out of the studio and we see the three wonderful people who we love from the Melbourne Home Laundry.
9: We love them.
8: And by the way, I remember Mark and Kristen well. I didn't need any of this. Yeah. That's the funny thing about all of this.
10: So Phoebe's already got Kristen. Brown hair. Yeah. She's got Kristen. She knows Mark. Tess is the key here. She's got blonde hair and she's new. We already know that Fev's gone. Go with her first. And what did you do when you walked out of the studio with Fee and Fev trailing behind you?
12: I looked Kristen in the eyes and went, this is Tess.
9: You got the wrong one.
10: This is Tess.
9: This is Tess.
10: What is going on?
9: He was always going to cook it. He was under too much pressure. He's the fire warden.
8: Your notes even.
10: He's the fire warden. You're the fire warden?
12: Yes.
8: I've got his notes in front of me. Tessa, blonde. Yeah. And I literally have your notes.
12: Yeah.
8: Yeah. And then Ed.
10: And then to finish it off, what did he tell us after that?
8: Well, what?
10: Remember? Oh, yeah, and actually, Tess came in last week for a video.
8: I already met Tessa. I knew Tessa. Yeah, I knew all of them.
13: Three voices, too many lols. Fifi, Fev and Nick.
8: Let's talk movies for a second.
9: Yes.
8: You are a pop culture king, Ed. You know movies.
9: You just produced one.
8: I know, exactly. And yours would, you know what? You should next time recruit a young up-and-comer called Tom Cruise.
10: Love to.
8: I reckon he'd be free. For your next film.
10: Really?
8: And, there's something wrong about what's just happened with this digger. Now, the last few weeks people have been talking about this. It's been out for a week and a half or so, and it's lost Warner Brothers $352 million.
9: Whoa.
8: They're calling it an historic flop.
9: What movie is it?
8: It's called Digger. Mm. Tom Cruise plays an eccentric oil magnate. I've seen...
9: Magnate.
8: What did I say?
9: Magnet.
8: I said magnet.
9: You said magnet.
8: He would not have done better if he'd been a magnet and got some money. But he's done this movie. It is so bad. And I don't know that for a fact, actually. Well, I've not seen it.
10: The thing is, it seems, Fev, to be that people see it. They go, oh, that was really interesting or that was fun, but it shouldn't have cost $325 million. That seems to be the case. Like if you sign a footballer and you're paying them way too much for what you're going to get out of them.
9: Yeah.
8: And the new marketing for the movie, the way they're marketing the movie is they're sort of leaning into the fact that people aren't liking it. And they're saying, hey, come and watch it. You be the judge.
9: Like Sharknado.
8: You tell us what you think.
12: Yes.
8: But you can tell it's going badly because of what Tom Cruise is doing. So he's not doing Good Morning America. He's not on the late shows over in the
9: States.
8: They
9: don't want him?
8: He's probably done those. Yep. And then when he's seen the ledger, the losses, he's gone, I need to do everything. So he's popping up on lots of influencers feeds.
12: Oh, no.
8: He's all over TikTok and he's just hanging out with influencers.
12: Oh, no.
8: This is an example of him. I believe he's testing popcorn. He's been tested to find out what popcorn is in what cinema chain.
5: Hi, I'm Reese.
7: I'm Tom.
5: And we are going to be blind taste testing movie theater chain popcorns. We have AMC, we have Regal, we have Marcus, and we have Harkins. Have you tried all of their popcorn before?
11: Yeah, I have.
9: Yeah, I have.
8: Another one. How's this? This is a guy, another TikToker, who makes models of film sets. Oh. And he's just presented a model, a film set, to Tom Cruise.
14: This is so cool.
15: I hope it finds a place.
14: It finds a place? Oh, it's got a place. And you know, your work is phenomenal.
15: Yeah.
14: Your skill is...
15: Thank you so much.
14: I have so much... You know me. I love skills, and I admire that ability to be able to do that.
15: I appreciate it.
14: And create that. Thank you.
9: Is that the impersonator?
8: No. So
9: because we had him on, remember?
8: Yes,
9: it sounds exactly like him.
8: So he's gone from Oprah, David Letterman, and now he's talking to people who build model sets. Like that, you know, and give him credit, he's doing it. Now, a few years ago, this was quite funny, our producers stitched us up. So they said to us, guys, we've got Tom Cruise on the show. And we were like, what? And he was promoting, there was a movie coming out.
10: Right, and Mission Impossible.
8: Something like that. Yeah. And they really built it up.
10: Oh
8: like
10: God.
8: We got in early. Right. They acted like security was tight. Yeah. We were all like a bit, I was a bit nervous. I'm like, gosh, I'm not a big Tom Cruise fan, but the way they were acting, I'm like, oh gosh, okay, I'm going to be on my best behavior for Tom Cruise.
10: Yeah.
8: What they had in fact done is got the world's worst Tom Cruise impersonator.
10: Oh my God.
8: Now, think about this, Ed. We're going to play the audio. We'd been told it was really Tom Cruise.
10: Yeah.
8: If he could have been a little less hammy, he might have got away with it. Tom Cruise, welcome to the show.
16: It's an honor and a privilege to be here.
8: You are back.
16: You are so very back.
8: Tom, this is the eighth Mission Impossible film. Do you personally have a favorite?
16: My favorite Mission Impossible, I got to say, quite fond of the first one, you know, red light, green light, you know, the chewing gum that explodes. That's my favorite on the fish tank. Love that one.
10: My skin is crawling.
9: They didn't get us. I don't think I said a word.
8: I got stuck with it.
9: I refused.
8: Hear my way through it.
10: I was going to say, that is the most quiet I've ever heard, Feb.
9: I just knew straight away.
17: Orders up. Fifi, Feb, and Nick's happy hour. You are welcome. Fifi, Feb, and Nick.
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2: Melbourne.
3: Got a feel for this guy, a new story. And admittedly, there are fires. Gee, there's fires in the news every morning.
4: Yeah.
3: A lot of that
4: Green
3: is going
4: ones.
3: On. That's not ideal. But you got a feel for this tourist in Bali. He has had a spider in his room, so in his bungalow, in his villa, and he has wanted to get rid of it. So he's gone, and I don't know why he would do this, but he thought he'd use fire to scare it. So he's got a bit
4: torch.
3: Of fire on, yeah. I guess, a rag,
4: yeah.
3: And he's waved it at the spider. Then he's gone into the other room, but because of the thatching on the roof of the villa, he's completely burnt it down.
5: Oh, wow.
3: Burnt down the whole villa. Now, the few things about this new story I enjoyed. One was it hasn't been revealed the type of spider that he was trying to get out.
4: Little Danny Longlegs?
3: No. Yeah, because if it was a redback, a funnel, gotcha. Web, a tarantula, yeah, gotcha. I think most people would go, fair enough, fair play. Whatever you needed to do to get out of that situation.
6: Mm-hmm. Yeah.
3: I guarantee it's a Daddy Longlegs.
4: Yeah. Oh, 100%.
3: It's going to be because Bali doesn't have any venomous or dangerous spiders.
4: Not naturally.
6: No.
4: I saw a redback, so I burnt the joint down. It's pretty funny.
3: But see, I think when you are trying to get rid of an insect or a mm-hmm. spider or one of these situations, sometimes you can make matters worse, like yes. things can get worse. Because I had a friend who was trying to get
4: a friend.
3: No, not yeah. me. No, yeah. I'm a swatter with paper, and I'm a swatter with magazines or books. Maybe
6: yeah.
3: I'm not a spider person. I have to get rid of them.
6: Yeah.
3: But I have a friend who did get it was either a cricket bat or a baseball bat, and he's fully put a hole in the wall, knocked out. Yeah, it was him.
6: Drastic.
3: Yeah, it was a male, and he was embarrassed by that story because he's supposed to be a tough guy.
4: Yeah,
3: but that is dangerous. See, you can just be
6: thinking. Lose your mind.
3: You can lose your mind.
4: Well, I know what Fee does when an animal comes into her room.
6: What you got?
4: She just goes underneath the blankets and hopes the bat flies away.
6: Oh, that's true.
3: Well, I did tell that story yesterday.
4: You did tell that story yesterday.
3: I had a bat fly into my bedroom, and it just sat at the end of my bed.
4: So if you saw a spider, you just get underneath your doona and hope it doesn't come in.
3: No, do you know what I do with the spider?
4: Tissue.
3: I lie there, I stare at it, and in my mind, it's a stare off.
4: Oh, you're playing that game.
3: Stare at it, and I won't go to sleep. And even, you know, when you turn the lights out, but you can see the shape of it, but then your eyes play tricks on you, and then it looks like it's moving, and then you turn the lights on, and it never moved.
6: Yeah.
3: Because spiders are good at playing dead.
6: 100%.
4: Because they don't move.
3: No, of course they move.
4: They don't move often.
3: Have you not? Are you kidding? When you
4: if you see one in the corner and you go, oh yeah, and then you come back later that night, like you go out in the morning, it'll still be there. They're very lazy.
3: That's the thing. I try and stare them out, fall asleep, wake up, they're gone, and then I see a spider. I was in my car the other day, I had a sunroof, and one, Trixie and I were in the front seat, and we saw a spider go across the top, and I said, oh well, this car's done.
6: That's it.
0: Into
6: the air.
0: Yes. It's Fifi Fevenick's Happy Hour.
7: Now, I tell you what, this show, it never ceases to amaze me because you just said casually, what a fun fire. And I thought to myself, geez, I've done radio for a long time. I don't think I've ever heard anyone thought, yeah, I might call in with a fun fire.
3: Right?
7: And
3: I
7: live in Essendon, so I'm in the heartland.
4: Yeah.
7: So,
4: it just happened.
7: But most days. However.
3: Unbelievably, Charlotte from Edithdale has called through. Hi, Charlotte.
8: Hey guys, how you going?
3: Yeah,
4: tell us
3: great.
4: About your fun fire.
8: Right, so I was at my footy presentation night and there was candles on the tables and the candle in front of me had lit like it had gone out. So I thought it would be an amazing idea if I grabbed the paper serviettes and put them in the other candle to make that get on fire and then relight the
4: Smart.
8: Other one.
4: Yeah, good. Good idea.
8: Obviously, the napkin went up in flames straight away. This is while there's mid-speeches going on. My coach is doing a speech, so we're all trying to keep it quiet. Anyway, napkin goes up in flames, and I drop the napkin onto the tablecloth, and the tablecloth catches on fire.
4: Good way to get out of the presentation.
8: Exactly.
3: And it stopped there, though? Have you?
6: Well done.
8: Yeah, I mean, it caught on fire a bit. We eventually got some water to put it out, but, yeah, it could have gone a lot worse.
3: That's
8: but,
3: the thing
8: it
3: about
8: on fire.
3: Fires, Charlotte. I can relate to that. You know when you're doing, candles on a cake and one goes out and then you go, I'm going to pick up another
4: yeah,
3: one.
4: And do it, yeah.
3: And I feel like I've been in this situation where it's getting out of control.
6: Yeah.
3: You know when you've got, that's going to hit my hand, then I'm going to, yes. Then suddenly you've got a stick, and then that's dripping, and the next minute the fire's in everywhere. I feel like I've been there before.
4: Yeah, I did that. So I actually had a little fun fire. Actually, you had a fun fire. This was like a couple weeks ago. Mm-hmm. So it was Tuesday. Tran, our cleaner, it comes every Tuesday. She cleaned all the stove.
5: Beautiful.
4: So like, you know, when you put your steaks on or whatever and the oil spits up and stuff. So she cleaned everything.
7: Oh, yes.
4: So I've gone, oh, God, I'm cooking steaks. I'm going to cook steaks tonight. And, oh, God, I don't want to make it all dirty. So sounds pretty stupid. Mm-hmm. So what I did was, so I've got the it's like a grill. It's a pan, but the one with the lines in it.
3: Yes.
4: It's like a grill. Oh, so
7: like
4: you put the steaks
7: in. A griddle.
4: Yeah.
7: A griddle. Well, yeah,
4: it's like, it's that. So I put it on, put the steaks in. And it starts spitting, and I'm like, oh, Jesus. So I got tea towels.
5: Oh, my God.
4: And laid them around. Genius, bro.
5: Smart.
4: No, mate, tea towel, that's so four tea towels. Tea towel at the top, two on the side, and one at the bottom. And then I'm like,
3: boom. Right near the lit flame.
4: Yeah, no, but it was a fair way away. But no. I think the heat gradually had lit it up. Mm. So I'm sitting on the couch in front of the fire, which I lit, and I'm having a nice red scrolling through Instagram. And I'm like, what's that? A man at the whole tea towel. One of them was a light. Woof. Had to literally pick it up. So I'm picking it up. And then you put it in the I put it in the sink. Yeah. Almost caught the house on fire.
3: Lucky you were sitting there doom scrolling.
4: Yeah, I know.
3: Imagine if you'd left the room.
7: That's a bit for me. Who puts on a steak and then goes and sits down with a wine to doom scroll?
9: You wouldn't believe it, guys.
4: You've got a sear in 5 minutes each side.
9: Guess what? After this, the phone lines are going nuts. More fun fire stories.
3: More.
9: We've got more.
3: We might need an intro for this segment.
0: Three voices, too many lols. Fifi, Fev and Nick.
3: We are speaking of fires. That has entered the conversation here on the radio.
4: Fun fires.
3: And on that and singers, I was only thinking this before because we played G Flip's Burn the Bed Down.
9: Mm-hmm.
4: Bed on fire. God, burn the bed down. Adele's got a fire song.
9: Set fire to the rain.
3: I was going to say. The point I was going to make is, and G Flip's got herself a hit. That is a cracking song. Yeah. But you've got to time them around. If there's anything in the news that, because I remember a few years ago, I can't remember what fires they were, somebody released a song called Burn and it got dropped faster than anything.
7: No playlist.
3: But it goes quickly disappears. Who was that, Leon?
10: Jess Malboy's Burn.
3: Yeah, poor Jess. Right. She released a song Burn.
7: Too. Yes.
3: And it was after a summer fire disaster, and suddenly no one could play a song.
4: Well, Ed lives in the area where there's been some fire bombings in the tobacco places, which aren't fun.
3: I think lots of people in Melbourne live there.
4: Because they're very early in the morning, and he said that when they drive off, they put the windows down, the roof is on fire.
3: They
4: sing that, and they play that song.
7: It's a beautiful chorus in Essendon as you wake up.
4: Yeah.
7: Smell of burning buildings and the sound of that beautiful
4: fun
7: fires.
3: Now, this conversation all started because somebody accidentally burnt down a house trying to get rid of a spider. Now, that is the word. Like, even as you're explaining it to the fire brigade, you know inside you're dying a bit. Like, everyone was safe. No one got hurt.
7: Yes.
3: But the house is destroyed because of a tiny spider.
9: We've got an opener as well now,
3: Fee.
9: We've
3: now got an opener.
11: What started the fire? We don't want grim stories, just the fun ones only.
3: The fun fire stories here on the Fox. Erin from Lilydale. Hi, Erin.
12: Hello.
3: Erin, what did you do? Or was this your husband?
12: This was my husband a couple of weeks ago. Being the good Samaritan that he is, saw that the neighbour's shed was on fire. So he jumped the fence. Him and the neighbour get the car that was on fire out of the shed. I throw the hose over. We're all the heroes. But what happened was, their dog bit my husband's leg and he, you know, tried to dodge the dog attacking him more. He's broken his foot. And needless to say, we couldn't enjoy a Sunday afternoon bevo. We had to beat the hospital getting my husband's leg fixed.
4: That's a fun
12: But the boy. Best part is he's actually a firefighter. Now he's out.
7: Now he's out.
12: He's out for 6 weeks in a moon boot.
7: He took his work home with him.
12: He did. He was trying to be the good guy. Yeah.
4: You can just imagine him too. Guys, I've got this. I'm a firefighter. Next minute he's in hospital with a broken foot.
3: Oh, no.
7: Wow.
3: Oh, Erin, thank you for that. Helen in Sunshine. Hi, Helen.
13: Hi.
3: Helen, is this a fun fire?
13: Oh, yeah. Well, I don't know about fun, but yeah.
3: Okay,
13: We went to stay at an Airbnb in Phillip Island, and it was a two-story, and it was absolutely beautiful. Glass on the top, you could see the beach, and, you know, top level was living and bottom level was like the bedrooms and stuff. And we had a fireplace at the top level and we lit it and it was night time. And my husband went downstairs to have a shower and as he was coming up, because all the lights were out and I just had the kitchen light on and I was sort of facing the fire, he said, "Why is it so smoky in here?" And he went over to the fire and touched the wall. And as he touched the wall fell in. All the fire came out and we pretty much just got out of the house, called the fire brigade. By that time, half the house was burnt down.
3: What?
7: Did you get your deposit back?
13: No, we got it all back.
3: So JB, our producer, Ed, I know you're very...
7: I've known him a long time.
3: I know you're very aware of him.
7: Yeah.
5: Nerd alert! Nerd alert!
4: Poor Helen.
3: He doesn't all... Like when we want fun stories, his fun barometer can sometimes be a bit off.
7: His idea of fun is pretty dark web.
4: That was dark. I feel sorry for Helen.
7: Thank you, Helen. Glad everyone was okay.
3: Rebecca from Geelong. Hey, Beck.
10: Hi, how you going?
3: Yeah, thanks. Good, Beck. I'm nervous to ask. Is this a fun fire?
10: Yes, it is.
3: Okay.
4: Did you speak to James or did you speak to someone else?
10: I think it was James.
4: Oh God.
3: Okay. Good luck. Good luck, Rebecca.
7: All right, here we go. Buckle up.
10: Okay, so we lived in a little town and everybody knew each other. All of our partners were in the CFA Fire Brigade.
7: Great.
10: And they all had really big properties. One guy decides to clean the creek out of all of the dead wood, puts it up in a big pile, and they have a big bonfire.
4: Oh, so, beautiful. Fun times.
10: Yeah, fun times. They've got the fire engine there with them because they're all in the fire brigade.
4: Yeah. And just in case the bonfire goes out of control, you got the fire brigade.
10: Yeah, exactly. Beautiful. Yeah, yeah, yeah.
4: Smart.
10: So they're all blind drunk.
7: Okay.
4: There we go. Now we're getting fun.
10: The next thing you know, they get a call. There's a fire. So they've all jumped in the fire engine. They're driving all over the town. Well, there's not a town because there's only a fire brigade there.
4: Yeah.
10: All over the paddocks looking for this fire. And it was their fire had gone down into the creek and set the whole creek on fire.
7: James is back, baby.
4: I think it might have been Leon's call.
0: Three voices, too many lols. Fifi, Fev and Nick's happy hour.
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0: 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Up loud.
3: So, boys, where do we sit with Stop the Wedding?
4: I think it's an Adam Sandler movie where he's broken up with his missus, left him because he's a big fat slob, and then he's sitting on the couch, and then he's getting fat, and he's watching a like daytime TV, and he's crying, he's got a beer, there's pizza, there's boxes everywhere, and then he finally clicks into gear, and it's like, Stop the Wedding, and when it got real faster, he's like gone to gym, and he's back, and then right at the end of that song, he's knocking on her door, and she's answering, and she's like, oh my God, you've changed.
3: Yeah. You've written a movie.

0: I'm sorry, but Fev's absolutely nailed it. It sounds it sounds like a number of other songs in a blender. Do you have any Benny in here? It sounds like this.
1: Yes.
0: They got that. They mashed it up with a little bit of ABBA slowed down. But you're absolutely right. All I can picture now is Adam Sandler with abs and a haircut. Because that, well, he opens the door and Cameron Diaz is like, "You've changed.
2: You've changed. You've changed." She's got the something about Mary in her hair. Right. And she's all up and about.
0: Sandler's got all those loser mates he's always got in these movies behind him doing voices.
2: You can do it.
0: Yeah, that guy. That guy yells, "You can do it." To me, I don't know, man.
2: And as he's walking up, he's like, "Oh, I don't want to knock on her door because she didn't. She left me at the altar, and I'm because I'm a fatty." And he goes, "You can do it." And then he runs up, "Stop the wedding!" And she opens the door. Boom.
1: I don't mind it.
0: What about you, Fee?
1: I actually didn't mind it. I hear ABBA. I hear a lot of ABBA. Yeah. That'll grow on me. But let's talk about the stopping the wedding, because I immediately wanted to know what it was about.
0: And of course.
1: And apparently the singer Ash, she regretted her first wedding. Oh, yeah. So she wishes she'd stopped or someone had stopped her.
2: Can't turn back time.
1: And now, Ed, we have a segment on this show. It's a recurrent segment. And we only pull it out when we think, okay, not many people will have a story. Wow. But Melbourne, 131060. We only need one.
3: One question.
1: Are you in labour right now?
2: Are you a billionaire?
4: Have you ever fought a bear?
2: Are you Amish?
1: Do you have a panic room?
4: Were you in an exorcism?
1: Have you married an object?
2: Have you died?
3: All we need is one caller.
1: It doesn't even have to be you personally. It doesn't have to be your wedding. But have you witnessed someone actually stop a wedding? Because it is the dream.
0: Amazing.
1: It's every time anyone's been to a wedding, they've sat there. And when the celebrant or the priest or whoever it is at the front says, "Does anybody object?" You even want those like daytime soap operas. Like, I'll never forget Days of Our Lives. Yes. Anyone remembers this? When Bo rode in on a motorbike to stop Hope getting married to Larry.
0: Yes.
1: Like, I'll never forget that. Like, you just go, yes. So I've got an example, but I didn't stop it.
0: Okay.
1: And this is quite personal, but my friend, I've got lots of friends, so they won't know which one I'm talking about. But I did have a girlfriend and she was getting married and she was about a week out. And we went out for the night and I'll never forget, we were sitting in Crown and we were in like the foyer area on some seats and it was late at night and she looked at me and said, "I just don't know." And I went, "Oh, I think you follow your gut. If you don't want to do it, don't do it." And I kind of got very close to stopping the wedding, because if I'd kept pushing down that path, I think she would have called it off. But I realised, I'm going to let this go.
2: How's that gone?
1: Two children later and a divorce, though. So eventually she stopped.
0: Let's call it a draw.
1: She stopped the marriage.
0: She stopped the marriage.
1: She eventually stopped it.
2: I've always wanted to yell out at a wedding, "Don't do it."
1: Yeah, but you do it as a gag.
2: Yeah.
1: Like, I'm surprised your ADHD brain lets you not do it.
2: It's bad. Like, we've got a wedding coming up at the end of the year. And I was
1: just, "Don't do it. Stopping that
2: You're
1: one.
2: You're an island boy." No. Oh,
0: be funny.
5: 131060. We only need one call. Did you stop the wedding calls on the other side of this?
6: It's Fifi, Fev and Nick's happy hour.
5: We are in the middle of this. Fifi, Fev and Nick.
3: One question.
1: Are you in labour right now?
2: Are you a billionaire?
4: Have you ever fought a bear?
2: Are you Amish?
1: Do you have a panic room?
4: Were you in an exorcism?
1: Have you married an object?
2: Have you died?
3: All we need is one caller.
1: We need one! Yeah, we just need one caller. Now, the question we asked is, have you stopped a wedding? We played Ash's, an English-British singer called Ash. She's got this new song. This song, Stop the Wedding. The more I hear it, the more I like it, actually. I like this. Stop the Wedding. But, Melbourne, have you witnessed or been at or heard of a wedding that was actually stopped?
0: Yeah.
1: Rebecca in Ainsbury. Hey, Rebecca.
7: Good morning. How are you?
1: Good, Beck. We're very exciting. Can we say we've got one?
8: We got one!
1: You've got one. Have you seen a wedding stopped?
7: I have. Look, a very long time ago, late 80s. Would you like to know about it?
1: Oh, please.
2: That's why you called.
7: So it was my partner at the time, work colleague. He was friends with the groom.
1: Mm-hmm.
7: And, you know, back in the days where everybody went to weddings and things like that, and we were at the church. Mm-hmm. And I kid you not, the minister said, "Is there anybody that, you know, sees why these two should not get married?" And the groom.

0: stood up. Well, he was standing, but he just mentioned, "Yes, I'd like to stop the wedding. I'd like to thank my best man for sleeping with my wife."
1: Did he have pieces of paper underneath the chair of witnesses?
0: No, I've seen that before. He literally just turned to all of us, said, "Drinks are on me. It's all paid for. Off you go." And he walked out. And
1: what a wedding!
0: We were just like, "What just happened?"
1: How did she react?
0: Crying and, "Oh, no, it didn't happen," and, "Oh, we could talk about it." And,
2: "Oh, well, do you know what?"
1: It's
2: Beck,
1: always the bride.
2: Like, that's amazing. And you witnessed it. That's what I love because, Ed, when Fev started, I started working with him. Yeah. He came and told me this amazing story about how a wedding had been stopped and the man had put pictures under all the seats at the chairs and said, "Everyone look under their seats." Yep. But I knew I'd seen it somewhere and it was a movie.
1: No,
2: Hallmark movie. I reckon he'd watched it.
1: No, it's a true story. We had a guy ring up and said it happened in Rome.
2: We literally got the audio from the movie and played it
1: Prove
2: to you. Okay. Thank you, Beck. Guys, I think we got one.
3: That was amazing.
2: We got one! We got another one.
3: What?
2: Lorraine from Diggers Rest. Morning, Lorraine.
4: Everyone.
2: Lorraine, have you stopped a wedding?
4: No, I haven't. This took place about 40 years ago in India. Where at that time, we used to have a lot of arranged marriages. So this girl, she had a boyfriend and her parents objected and they looked for a bridegroom for her. And she broke up with her boyfriend. She agreed to get married with the boy that her parents chose for her. And when she was at the wedding in the church, when the priest said, "Is there anyone who objects?" Her boyfriend walked in and stopped the wedding.
2: Yes. Wow.
1: Stop the wedding.
2: I love that.
1: Stop the wedding.
3: Wow. How many people were there, Lorraine? Because, you know, they're often quite a large affair, Indian weddings.
4: Yes, but because this was Christian, it's a little smaller and it was in the church. So there wasn't, But few months later, she did marry the boyfriend.
2: Wow. Well, I was going to say that, Lorraine. So the boy, I love this. This is romance.
1: Yeah,
2: this is true love.
1: He's
2: come in, stopped the wedding. Did the bride run off with him? So it did stop the wedding?
4: It did stop the wedding, and but she married him months later.
2: That's great. So hang on, married?
1: The boyfriend, not the arranged marriage.
4: Not the arranged marriage. It had broken off, and then she eventually married boyfriend.
2: Well, that's done, a Lorraine. Beautiful story, Lorraine.
1: I don't know what segment this is, but I'm going to say real accent.
3: I reckon.
2: Definitely.
1: Yeah.
2: Yes.
1: Real.
2: Lorraine, you should send that story off to Hollywood. That's a film in the making.
1: Bollywood.
2: Oh, wow.
5: Even better. Thanks for your call this morning.
6: Three voices, too many lols. Fifi, Fev and Nick.
2: Now, Josiah,
5: hello.
2: You are in trouble. And I don't, this time it's not your fault. So, Ed, we found out not long ago, maybe a month or so ago, that somebody was pretending to be Josiah online.
5: TikTok,
2: sending people DMs, asking them for money.
1: Mm.
2: Now, then you couldn't make him go away because Meta, well, is it? No, TikTok's not Meta, but all these billionaires won't let you report people. They're happy for this to continue.
3: They don't care.
5: So this genius, Ed, what they did is they found my TikTok, and I'm not that big on TikTok compared to Instagram and stuff.
3: You should see his OnlyFans. His OnlyFans is where it's really popping off.
5: Even bigger, Ed.
1: This guy's got more followers than you, bro.
5: But he's done it so he's got about 100 more, so it's easy to mix, and similar like count on there as well, so people get him mixed up with me.
2: That's the most offensive bit. Yeah. He has more followers than the real
3: Josiah. You should be paying this guy.
5: So
3: does he look like you?
5: He's copied my videos, my photos, everything.
3: What do you mean copied?
5: So he's screenshotted or something my videos.
1: It's like you've got a twin.
5: And he's just posted them all on TikTok.
3: Wait. So does this person, sorry to my ignorance, Fev, but so does this person look like you or has he taken images of you and is using them?
1: He's using him. So is Josiah. It's Josiah 2.0. Josiah 2.0.
3: Oh, my
2: But even worse, Ed, the escalation is he's directly messaging people and he's doing the AI filter thing where it looks like Josiah talking. He's deep faking Josiah's face.
5: So I unfortunately got a message a couple of days ago off a guy on Instagram from his wife because he doesn't have Instagram going, "Hey, is this you on TikTok?" And I was like, "Yeah, I've got TikTok." And they're like, "Did you ask for $5,000 and I said, "That's not me."
1: Someone paid
5: $5,000 to a fake Josiah.
3: But hang on, but I maybe fake Josiah's got some really good stuff going on, some crypto I need to know about.
5: That's exactly what it is.
3: Oh, it's crypto.
5: Yes. He invested the five
1: the
5: grand.
1: The guy that gave the $5,000 is Albanian, so he thought he was helping out another.
5: Well, this fake Josiah, right? He uses the Albanian card and messages lots of Albanians around Australia.
1: You, that actually is you. No, I'm you're fake Albanian.
5: I'm real.
3: There's a real scandal.
1: There's
2: Do you know the Aussie story?
3: There's the real scandal. Oh, fake Albanian.
1: So, Ed, Josiah was brought up on the northern beaches of Sydney.
3: With a surname,
1: Campbell.
2: No, Cameron.
1: Josiah Cameron. And then he found out that he had a little bit of Albanian, changed his name.
5: Bit more to it. But yes, that's a long story short.
3: So what you're telling me is this so-called clean skin, Josiah,
2: yes,
3: has fled New South Wales, yes, where he was living under an assumed name, yes, and is now here inside the Fox only to propagate fake crypto scams because he's also pretending to be Albanian.
1: Yeah, and I reckon he was doing it as a Cameron in Sydney.
3: I agree with you.
1: And he was literally fleecing people. He's been run out.
3: Yep. Left, had to flee New South Wales.
5: Different radio station up there as
1: and
5: well.
1: And he worked for Nova up there in Sydney.
3: Well, there's your real problem. That's how you know you're a scumbag. That's how you know you've got issues.
6: 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Fifi.

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11: Boys, good day. I know, can I just say, because I know you're not in the studio, darling, but you were saying they tease you about perimenopausal, and I was just going to say, do you know about what andropause is, boys?
16: Have we got another one?
11: Check those testosterone levels.
16: Is this us?
11: Just going to mention it to you. It's not just the ladies, but anyway, we do things at Trini London for women who are
0: perimenopausal and menopausal, but we don't yet do them for the boys, although the boys could just get them.
2: Anything you have that can fix my face would be wonderful.
0: Is it just the face that needs to be fixed?
2: I thought we'd start there and then work our way down.
0: Down, okay. We could be working up to know how the brain is functioning. I mean, why do you always presume you have to work down?
2: I mean, you even saying that there's function at all is kind.
0: It's so true. I know, it's like my biggest compliment of the day. It really is. But it's like, I wish you were in the studio, darling, because I feel now talking to the boys, I need to come over and feel their faces to see what they need. But I, you know, I just
5: how much
0: like,
5: time do you have?
0: Well, that's, I mean, you are glowing, and that's what we actually do as a brand. We help somebody get light. I think, you know, serious for a second, I'm just going to look at both of you and say some stuff. Mm. Is that okay?
2: Of course you can. Okay. Of course you can.
0: So I think the most important thing we can do, whatever our budget, is to feel, when we look in the mirror, do we feel full of life, or do we feel like death dragged up? You know what I mean? So you can look dull, and you can look, feel tired. And if you look in the mirror and there's no light bouncing back off your face, you feel exhausted. So I'm going to make an assumption that when you woke up this morning, you felt tired. I mean, I know you get up
5: not
0: really early.
5: Not just this morning, Trini.
0: Okay. But I think that that's like, so if you have this consistent feeling that you wake up and you feel your reflection, it's not how handsome I am. It's not a vanometer. Mm. It's just, how full of energy do I feel, or how tired do I feel? Mm. So we deal with that. We kind of think, how can we make your face be reflecting of light and glowy and healthy and well, which you do with skincare. Mm. And for some ladies, you do with makeup. And you can do with boys with certain in-betweens if you feel the vanometer's working well.
2: It's so nice. Trini, but if I give you, for a serious question, if I give you a serious answer, whenever I see my face in the mirror, and this will sound like a joke, but I mean it, I go, my first thought is, oh, you again. Do you know what I mean?
0: I mean, if I'm your psychiatrist, I don't know what I'd say to that. You know, it's like, oh, you again. It's like, that should be like, go and do the Hoffman for 2 weeks. I don't know where you start with that one. I feel it's like there's a guy in England. I'll tell you, there's a guy in England. I mean, I know I'm not talking about the brand, but just go and look at TriniLund.com because it's a great company. We make amazing skincare and makeup for women.
6: And hand care now that I saw.
0: Hand
6: you can
0: care.
6: See age on our, written take, all over our hands.
0: Time. My hand is 12 and my arm is 62. I mean, that's what we do. Seriously, that's what we do. And we have award-winning stuff. Okay.
2: Yes.
0: But getting back to you.
6: This is what he does, Trini. I know. Somehow we're back to you.
0: Isn't that amazing what boys do? I mean, they just have this ability to do that. But I do think that your mental state can also be helped. Like, sometimes we can work on the outside to help us feel better on the inside. Yes. So when you go, oh, it's you again.
2: Yes.
0: Okay. That's just because you take the mickey out of yourself, because that's your kind of default, maybe.
2: Yes.
0: You know?
2: Yes.
0: So you without a sense of humor is you the most vulnerable.
2: Yes. Yes.
0: Right?
2: Very true.
0: Yeah. Yeah.
2: Yes.
0: That's
6: She's really
0: nice
6: seeing deep into your soul, isn't she? Yeah.
2: Trini, this is coincidental, and I do have a serious question for you, and we have already mentioned it, but I was reading, just flicking through news stories today, and I read one that said that menopause causes lots of changes in women's skin that they often don't attribute to menopause, and they don't know why things are happening to their skin.
0: Yep.
2: Is it, do you have whole different ranges for women at different ages and what they're going through with it, or is it different way you use products?
0: It's what's happening to your skin. So like when you're a baby, you're like, collagen's coming out of your ass. It's coming so quickly.
2: Yes.
0: When you're about 20, you stop producing it. So collagen gives you that squidgy baby skin, and then you stop producing it. And your sebaceous glands behave differently according to hormones. So that is boys and girls too. So when you're really like hormonal, like a boy's becoming a guy and a girl's getting her period, she can break out. She's got lots of sebaceous glands going over crazy. And then through the years, depending on your skin type and color, you can have things vary up and down. But also as you go to perimenopause, all that lovely collagen, which you've stopped producing, you're losing 1% a year. And then at menopause, you lose 2% a year. So that's why women from sort of 45 to 55, they sometimes think, what happened? You know, in 5 years, I feel my face fell in. Sometimes women really feel that, and it can be very unsettling. And there are things you can use as ingredients, which you can double down on in that time. But through a consistent, good skincare routine, you can stop that crash. And also for women who can take it, I thoroughly believe in HRT. Because I think it supports elements that a loss of hormones make you feel are more extreme versions of things. So our skin loses elasticity.
2: Yes.
0: So like if you, like when we did the hand thing, if you pinch a skin, all right, it should go back quite quickly. And the slower it takes to go back is really the less collagen elastin you have in your skin. So if everyone now pinches their hand, all right, and then you see how long it goes to go back. If it goes back straight away, you're like, you got bouncy skin. Now, some ingredients like peptides and ceramides, lipids, etc., can help with that. They feed amino acids, which feed our collagen elastin. It's a sort of reaction in your skin, but it will help to give bounce back to skin. That, you know, there are good ingredients to take that will help. And then you want to, another little thing that happens is every 30 days, like Lila, my daughter's 22, you have a new skin cell turnover. So whatever shit was happening, excuse me, I said that, 30 days later, it would have gone through your system, as it were. But when you're menopausal, that's become 60 days. So it takes a longer time to get skin cell turnover. So you need ingredients that make your skin cell turnover quicker, like retinols and exfoliants.
6: Trini, can I ask, there's a lot of fear around getting older. And there's this weird period that happens where you're fighting age in your mind.
0: Yeah.
6: What's one of the best things that you've experienced getting older that you just couldn't have understood when you were younger?
0: That you don't worry what people think. And the release of not worrying what people think is utterly profound. Because
6: when did that happen for you, do you think?
0: That probably when I turned 50. When I turned 50, the biggest thing was I don't worry what people think. It's not I don't care what people think, because that's kind of like, there are sometimes I don't care and I can be a rude, but I don't worry. It doesn't get in my head and take up 20% of my day. Turning 60, it's I know what I don't want. So I really cut things quickly. Like I go on a date, I think, I go downstairs, I come back up. I said, look, let's split the bill. let's split the bill, really.
6: And is that respected? Like, do the guys get hurt, or they?
0: Well, I don't mind. They feel it too. I realise I'm not interested.
6: Yeah, you don't care what they think.
0: I know what I don't want. I make the I make the decisions quicker, you know. And so I think it frees stuff in your life, and you have greater clarity.
2: It's tricky though, isn't it? And I mean, particularly
0: speaking as a single man or a married man.
2: I mean, speaking particularly in the industry you're in, because like I want to look good, but I think it's mainly not for me. But are you saying it should be? Because I
0: love
2: the idea.
0: You want to look good, but you think manly it's not for you, or mainly it's not
2: for
0: you?
2: No, I mean, I think I want to look good for other people.
0: Okay.
2: So they think I look good.
0: Okay. So how about, so you can either have that thought in your head, or, I mean, as a woman, women dress for men, and those are kind of men's women. Women dress for other women, which are women's women. And there's women who really dress for themselves first, which are women's women that you admire, because they think about, what would they like to put out to the world? And whenever I see a woman, like last night we had a couple hundred women come to this event, and they all stood out and they were all like 35, 40 to 80, but they were so present and they brought joy. Like if you saw that woman walking down her local high street, you'd if you were a judgy woman, you'd think, oh, what's she doing standing out? But normally you might think, God, that's fun. It brings other people joy. So you can look at it in a weirdly altruistic fashion, or you can look at it in a sort of obsessive compulsive, I need to be on a therapy couch fashion. All right. So if you look at it as a former, you're just thinking, do I bring joy? You bring joy in your humor. You want to look well. That brings joy in other people, because people look and they think, you're full of joy and I'm drawn to you. You know, and I think it's then an energy that you put out.
6: I feel like you get more courageous as you get older too. Looking back at like your career, even your life, is there something, whether it was work-wise or in your personal life, something you said no to because of fear that you're like, damn, I wish I had done that?
0: I never regret.
6: Oh.
0: Yeah, I don't. I mean, I probably in my 20s and 30s, I did a lot of should I have done that, whatever. But I think things that were quite strong happened in my 50s and, you know, personal circumstance of things that are really tough that you don't expect to happen. And I think from that moment, I didn't live in the past. So I didn't think, oh, I wish I'd done that, or I wish I'd taken that career path, because then there is zero you can do about it. You can either decide to do something differently now, but the amount of time we spend worrying if we think, I wish I'd done that, or it doesn't get anywhere. And I still do it in work. I'll still sort of think, oh, I wish we'd done that. And now 50% of the time I'll change the narrative to, next time when we do that, can we do it this way? Mm-hmm. Because I know that it doesn't, like, it's not going to make people feel better around me. But sometimes I'll still say it, because I'll feel if they're doing it again, they haven't heard yet. So, but that's tough, because that doesn't help them, but I need to get it out. Do you know what I mean? It's like that, it's a difficult position to be in. But if we keep thinking, I wish I'd done that, there's a permanent dissatisfaction with where we're at. And unless we can get to a place where we have a certain amount of happiness and satisfaction as to where we're at, then it's going to be challenging because we'll never feel happy. So to me, the way that I can feel the most happy is I'm living in the moment and I'm doing what I love to do. And there's difficult days in it. You know, there's challenging, tiring days. But generally, I wouldn't do what I'm doing unless I loved it. And for 10 years, I did careers I hated. I really hated. I worked on trading floors with guys. I was one of, you know, 64 guys and me. I swore like a trooper, not that that ever changed. But, you know, there's things that I did and because I thought I should do them. And my dad was in finance and I was one of six kids and I was the youngest kid. And I thought he'll notice me if I'm in the same industry. Just that was not the way to have a relationship. Mm. So I think I learned a way of just realizing doing what you think you should do never gets you anywhere.
6: Did you end up having a relationship with your dad?
0: That's a really interesting question, one that some people have never asked me. And I think I always felt my sister had a better one.
6: Interesting.
0: Yeah.
2: Did you resent her for that?
0: No, I just felt I went to boarding school at 6 and a half, which is quite young.
2: It's very young.
0: Yeah. So I didn't have that kind of waking up with my parents every morning having breakfast that often, probably half the year.
5: Did she try and do things to have the relationship like you were doing, or did she go her own way completely?
0: No, she was the oldest. So she would sit at the table and listen to his stories, you know, at the end of lunch. And I was like, I want to go off and do something
6: else. I'm out of here.
0: Like, you know, it wasn't interesting to me. And then by the time I was old enough, and when he died, I realized that he was very proud of what I'd done. But I think my relationship with him probably was I think it was not the closest relationship, but he was a very old fashioned man too. So it wasn't a kind of relationship of bear hugs and, wasn't, you know, he was a man born, you know, he was already an adult in Second World War Britain. You know, we're talking a very different time. I was born in the 60s, a very different time, you know, where there was kind of this separation sometimes in certain households between parents and kids. Which we do not have in our household. Yeah. You know, as I walk around naked in front of Lila, we chat about most things. We don't have that.
2: Trini, we love having you in our country. Where can people come see you and where do they need to go if they want everything Trini Woodall?
0: Well, we have 5 locations in Australia. Yep. Not everyone knows, but we are in Melbourne, in the Emporium and in Chadstone. And we have this big Trini London stand, but it's always there. And then we're in Perth and we're in Brisbane and we're in Sydney Bondi Junction and Sydney CBD. But next week on Friday, I go to Sydney and we have a pop-up on Oxford Street where I will be every day. And it's going to be amazing. And there'll be a bit of my bedroom there. There'll be like a game-changing area. There'll be a bed there that we can lie on and chat.
2: Yeah.
0: You know, we're like bringing a bit of London to there.
2: And if you're wondering exactly where is it going to be, you will be able to spot it by the horde of women going absolutely nuts. You have this just huge, I'm going to say rabid fan base that is like no other. Trini Woodall, thank you so much for joining us. We love having you here.
0: I love being on. Thank you.
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3: Now, a lot of radio is about talking. A lot of it is about listening. But some of it is also about keeping an eye out.
4: This is Big Brother. Kieran Simpson to the diary room. It's time for a reality recap.
5: All right, everyone. I want to see some assholes.
3: And there is no better person in the team to keep an eye out because he's got four of them. Kizzy.
6: Oh, I got glasses on. Well, back in primary school. Good to be here.
7: Remind me what he's saying.
6: I want to see some hustle.
7: Oh, that's right. It's not a-hole. Yes.
6: No. Yes. I've been keeping an eye on some reality TV. Only two shows this week. I haven't had much time because I've been watching Carrie on Amazon Prime. You should all watch it. It's great.
3: Yeah,
7: I'm not now on a new series. It's called Carrie.
6: It's excellent. Yep. And also I'll give you a little tidbit when you watch it. Mm. The title card, when it goes Carrie on the screen every episode, starts white. And by the last episode, because it gets more and more intense, it's red.
3: Can't wait to tune in just for that. As a colorblind man, it really hits me.
6: Big Brother's about to start over here very soon. But I've been watching the UK version just for you. Mm. Please play me the better theme tune, Jesse. That's the theme tune from the UK version. Much better.
7: Mm-hmm.
6: Mm-hmm. And it's quite far in over there, so it goes for about, I think, 70 days, but they're about halfway through, according to the voiceover.
8: Dear 23, 9:39 a.m.
3: Is he the voiceover guy?
6: Yeah.
3: Dear 23.
9: Yeah.
3: Dear
9: 9. Sounds like that.
6: Play it again.
3: He's work good. Experience.
8: Dear 23, 9:39 a.m.
3: It really reminds me of that, you know, the Come Dine With Me, the UK edition.
7: Yes.
3: And they just cook each other the worst food and
7: ever.
3: They sit in the saddest rooms and they're like, I've cooked eggs with pineapple. Let's see if they like it.
6: There's another show now called Four Beds, and it's where they stay at each other's B&Bs and then decide how much they want to pay. And for the first time this week, someone was like, I'm not paying anything to stay here.
3: That's good stuff.
7: Did you see, side note, on one of the airlines, I can't remember which one, they had bed bugs?
3: Whoa.
7: Like recently they had to stop flying in Rome. One of the major airlines. Well, I don't want to like defame any of them to work out. I don't know which one it is, but
10: it
7: literally
10: was Qantas.
7: They had bed bugs.
3: Sammy, are you sure?
7: That's our national carrier. How dare you?
10: Yeah. Yep. Qantas, stuff them. Perth to Rome.
3: Don't stuff them. They're a wonderful airline.
10: They're amazing. Yeah. But stuff them with bed bugs.
11: Just to be clear, bed bugs.
3: They're chair bugs.
11: That only affects business class first class, right?
7: Well, I don't know if they were chair bugs only in business class. I just saw the story.
10: It's very fitting that it was on a Dreamliner.
7: Was it all through the plane or just in like first class or something?
11: Just in the beds.
3: Imagine if you walked out for first class
7: and then you started itching.
6: The bed bugs thrive in heat because it is very hot in economy. I noticed once I flew premium economy once, you get back into economy, you're like, God, it's warm back here, isn't it?
11: Wait, would you cop the bed bugs for the upgrade?
6: Huh?
11: Would you cop the bed bugs for the upgrade?
3: Yeah. So how long do bed bugs, like, is it a go home and shower thing or then do you have to burn your bed?
7: I don't know, because you remember one of our old producers, Sonda, I think she got it and it went all through it. Like, didn't she get like, it all go up and down her legs or something?
3: No, she got sea lice.
7: Oh, are they kind of the same?
3: No, one's in the sea.
7: Yeah, but don't they do the same thing?
3: No, the sea lice just went for a trip.
7: She didn't have pubic lice.
3: No, I said it was a trip, did you say? Yeah, the sea lice are just like, boys, we're in a forest here.
7: Oh my God.
3: We are a long way from
7: the ocean. Speak about
3: a
7: woman that can't defend herself. I'm going to defend her. I think she's lasered. So
3: Sonda?
7: I don't know. I'm now just trying to defend her. Sure, stop talking about Sonda.
3: I love her dearly, but she thinks Sonda's
11: She'd be annoyed.
7: This is uncomfortable. Let's not talk.
3: She was telling me a story today, literally today. I was on the phone to her. And she was telling me this story. We were just both talking about struggling with life a bit. And she goes, I just keep thinking back to when I was at the doctor's and I dropped my pants to present my butthole. And I said, can you take a swab? And the woman goes, what are you doing? You're meant to go to the bathroom and swab yourself. I've been in this industry. And she's like, well, you need to give me more clear instructions.
7: Yeah, because remember we talked about that on air. That was the same conversation we had when I was told to go swab, get 2 centimetres up with the swab.
3: Yeah.
7: Don't sound gross.
3: Sorry. Ooh.
7: Anyway, I went up the wrong hole and I did get my 2 centimetres, I'll have you know, but it was a struggle.
11: What a brag.
3: up the wrong hole?
7: Yeah, remember?
3: I thought it was meant to be your bum.
7: No, it was meant to be a little bit up my bum and like 2 centimetres up the other one. Instead, I did it the wrong way round and I struggled.
6: Should we go back to the Big Brother house in the UK?
7: Let's
3: do it next.
2: This is Carrie and Tommy.
0: Carrie Bickmore and Tommy Little.
3: So sorry. We got, as always the case on the show, we got distracted
11: by putting
3: some stuff. So can we get back on topic, please?
4: This is Big Brother. Kieran Simpson to the diary room. It's time for a reality recap.
5: All right, everyone. I want to see some assholes.
3: Okay, now no one take that literally. No one bring up their own issues with their own bungholes. And let's keep
11: Kieran's
3: this.
11: Kieran's promised that there will be nothing to do with bums at all from here on out.
3: No. We are on a hanus ban for the rest of the hour.
6: Okay.
3: 5 minutes. You got 5 minutes. Then we're back on the
6: We're in the Big Brother house in the UK. Better theme tune, please, Jesse. Significantly better. And they're quite far into their series, Big Brother, this year. We'll go to the voiceover again because it's quite nice to hear it.
8: Dear 23, 9:39 a.m.
6: And when you're in a house and there's, I think there's 16 people in the house. We've brought some intruders in, so it's overpopulated at the moment.
3: Yeah.
6: There's been people there from
3: that
6: day one.
3: That better not lead to drama.
6: Oh, there's drama in the Big Brother house, okay, because I'm so sorry to bring butts into it, but there's a drama.
12: There's an explosive shit in the loose.
13: We don't know who it is.
14: I'll find who it is.
15: It wasn't me.
6: Someone has taken a poo on the floor of the bathroom.
3: Sorry, on
7: what?
3: The floor?
7: Why?
6: Of the bathroom.
7: What?
11: It's 9:23 a.m.
7: To be fair, if it's explosive, maybe they didn't get to the toilet in time.
3: But you've taken your pants off.
7: Yeah, but you know when sometimes...
3: I'm not taking my pants off before I'm
7: so you're saying the explosion should have happened within the pants.
3: It should be, yes. It would be like if I was in a battle, I'd like to... consider myself the person who would jump onto a grenade.
11: Maybe they were
3: others.
11: On the toilet and they fell off, and as they were falling off, and it was pointing to the
7: side. Also, in the Big Brother house, they get around in their bikini and their bathers often.
6: Yeah.
7: So maybe they weren't fully clothed.
3: I don't want to brag too much about my conservatism, but even my bikini covers my butthole.
11: Mm.
6: So
7: what? How did they solve this dilemma?
6: Well, so someone stood in it.
11: Are they blind?
7: Wow.
6: And so they stood in front of a big board where they have all their faces on. It says who's been evicted and who's nominated in front of the screen. So they've been pointing at people who they think it is. And there's another person in the bedroom who is pointing fingers at someone purely for being involved in front of the board pointing at people. They think it's because...
16: he's on this mission to find this person who shit on the floor.
17: This is pathetic.
16: But it's giving that I think it's him.
11: those who smelt it,
7: protest us too much or something. Is that the expression?
3: Surely when you know, I understand if this was a different situation, but surely when you know literally everything is on camera, starting an investigation is the worst idea because they're just going to go back through the tapes
7: that's
3: and see
7: so
3: that it was
7: true.
3: You.
6: And what's good is one person got ruled out purely because of how they eat.
14: To be fair, Pauline only eats organic.
3: That's a great.
6: And he's also a vegan, so they were like, he's out. That's fine.
7: Hold on.
6: We don't know.
7: Vegans mean you're sometimes more regular and you're getting a lot of, you know,
3: shotgun shells. Yeah.
6: But they haven't actually solved it, so I'll keep tuned to Big Brother and let you know.
3: What, do they not have a review button on there?
6: Like, well, they're not.
11: Surely
6: they
11: just go
6: the
11: and
6: show,
11: ask
6: do they?
11: Big Brother.
3: No. I mean,
7: maybe
3: doesn't
7: they
3: Big
7: don't
3: Brother have a
7: film
3: rewind?
7: The bathrooms or something.
6: I don't think they show the sensitive moments in the bathroom. Like they don't show like they do here. They don't show people in the showers or the toilet. But there are cameras in there.
7: Oh. Hold on, isn't that where we got? Wasn't there something that happened in a shower or something years ago on Aussie Big Brother?
3: I think you're thinking about I think you're thinking about the turkey slap.
6: That was just in the bedroom, wasn't it?
7: Oh.
3: Or the dancing doona, another bedroom.
7: Yeah, that was all in the bedroom. Yeah. Yeah. Okay, well, I'll be
6: let you know next
7: tuned.
6: Week we find out who's shat on the floor in Big Brother UK.
3: Yes.
6: And also, of course, just a quick one for you. I've also been tuned in to the biggest show in the world.
18: This is the Celebrity Traitors.
7: How's our mate going?
6: Oh, well, how Richard is E. Richard Grant. E. Grant going? Funniest and just quickly, man. This episode that we're about to go through in the UK rated 12 million. 12 million people watch this.
3: It's not the biggest show in the world.
6: What's the biggest show in the world then?
3: I knew that was coming. I'm still saying Top Gear.
6: Doesn't.
7: Is that free to air?
6: Free to air, 12 million, yeah.
7: That's crazy.
6: Crazy.
7: So he came out, Richard E. Grant didn't get how the game worked and came out and said he's the traitor.
6: He's a traitor.
7: Now what's happening?
13: What are you? Traitor? What's the point of being in the game if you're not?
15: Right.
6: So the left is on a tenterhook for a week because we were going through the roundtable, which is where people nominate who they think is a traitor to get rid of it. And obviously for about, I would say, 2 days, Richard has been trying to backtrack that he's not a traitor. He wants to stay in the game for as long as possible. So we got to the roundtable, and I think it's fair to say it went pretty well for Richard.
17: Who do you believe is a traitor and why?
19: I have voted for you, Richard.
20: Richard.
21: Richard.
22: Richard.
23: Richard.
24: Richard.
25: Richard.
26: Richard.
27: Richard.
28: Richard. I voted for Richard. All I had to go on was you literally saying I am a traitor.
6: And so at the end, it's for something that you've been told, they really celebrated hard when he exited the game.
29: I am a unfaithful traitor.
6: It's like they've won the World Cup when they literally got told he's a traitor.
3: And the downside is the sweetest, funniest man leaves.
6: Yeah. And now I'm just like, I'm not really interested. But he did say on the way that he think he might have ruined the game for himself.
29: I have been annihilated.
7: Was that him talking about what he did on the Big Brother floor?
0: Deja vu? 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
2: This is Carrie and Tommy.
3: The saga that is my face keeps on going.
7: Don't talk about it like that. I'm now defensive of your beautiful face.
3: You mocked it for a long time.
7: I mocked it when it was a temporary. I just thought it was temporary. Now it's been going on for 7 months. I feel sad now.
8: His nose isn't temporary. You can't call that.
3: Well, this thing is rivaling the size of my nose, and it's next to my nose. I believe you said at one stage it had its own gravitational pull, Carrie. I believe
7: so
3: that was your
7: words. So you started with an enormous enormous
3: still got that.
8: I've never had that.
9: Play another song.
3: I never had that. Unless it's being seen in the biggest rear view mirror ever to make the object appear larger than in real life.
7: You can use that for a quote whenever you need it any poster.
8: An enormous promo.
7: You got an enormous pimple on your face.
3: Huge. Like it was huge.
7: And it was large.
3: Blind pimple. It's right next to my nose. And to the point where, like, I met some friends after a show. Now, I've been on stage and I walked up side on to them so they couldn't see the pimple. And they said, why are you walking weird? And I said, I just don't want you to see. And they said the huge pimple that we could see from 10 rows back in the theater. And I'm like, oh, my God. And I didn't squeeze it, didn't do anything with it. And it kind of just turned into a lump, right? And then another one appeared. I was going to do nothing because I thought it's going away. And then another one appeared.
7: It was like a mountain range.
3: In the same spot. Yes. And it's kind of settled into, and none of them have popped, none of them have gone up. And it's settled into basically three peaks on the mountain range. Like, I'm expecting a Sherpa at any stage to attempt to tackle all three in a given time and there'd be a Netflix doco about it.
7: Is it the Sherpa, the dermatologist?
8: CEOs would be doing motivational talks about how they got to the top.
3: Oh, they'll be mistreating the Sherpas, lying about the fact they got to the top.
8: Paying and saying, a fortune.
3: Saying they carried their own bags. And I'm like, I can see you from my eye up here.
7: How much does it cost to climb you?
3: It's pretty cheap.
7: Expensive? No, cheap. Okay.
3: It's pretty cheap. Most of the money has to go to the Sherpas, though, treat them right. And
10: it depends on the summit, though, doesn't it?
3: It does depend on the summit. And I went to, I thought the person was a dermatologist. I thought I'd been to see a dermatologist. Mm. And she said, oh, this is really worrying because by this stage it had been 3 months. And she said, I think we need to book you into the dermatologist. And I was curious to who this person then was that I'd been seeing.
7: Was she the woman that gave you the hot chockey?
3: She's the one that gave me the hot chockey, yes, because I fell asleep last time, yes. And it turns out I was asleep. Was I asleep for like an hour or something? And she just let me fall asleep and then woke me up with a hot chockey. That was nice. It's a strange place I go to. Anyway, I've been told it could be anything on my face. And they might need to do a biopsy. I might need to get an injection. It could be anything from, how's this list of things? Some kind of cyst, some kind of boil, some kind of tumor. And so I'm finally booked in today. And it had gone down slowly. Like I've been away since the month ago that I needed to book it in for today. And so I'm ready to
7: get. But it hadn't disappeared. Like we've
3: not in the
7: eyes.
3: Slightest.
7: No.
3: Yeah. No, the peak, if it was a glacial range, you'd think global warming started to have an effect. But you've still
7: it's
3: got
7: gone
3: years
7: from
3: to
7: Everest
3: see it.
7: To the Blue Mountains.
3: That's kind.
7: You've got the sisters
3: it's the
7: on
3: the kindest
7: you.
3: Thing you've ever said to me. And anyway, so I go in today and the dermatologist takes a look at it and he goes, it's pimples.
7: Oh.
3: That's it. No injection.
7: I mean, hold on.
3: No biopsy.
7: What?
8: Didn't even give
7: Wait,
8: you a hot
7: but did
8: chocolate.
7: You say it's been there for like 6 months?
3: Mm-hmm.
7: And what does he say to that?
3: He's given me some antibiotics.
7: I thought you already did that.
3: Hey, I did that for a little bit and then I forgot to keep doing
8: now,
3: it.
8: Now, you're sure this person's a dermatologist?
7: He's a dermatologist,
3: he
7: yes.
3: He was wearing scrubs, this one.
7: Okay. Yeah, I've got dress-ups too at home, you know?
3: Yeah, it wasn't at my home, though. It was at, it was at a clinic. So anyway, I was thinking, is that good? Yeah, because I was thinking, you know, worst case scenario, death. This could be the start of the end of my life.
7: Yeah.
3: And then when a boy will get, I'm like, am I getting old people stuff already? Turns out, no. I'm still getting young people for this.
7: That's a really weird brag, but let's go with it.
2: This is Carrie and Tommy.
6: Carrie Bickmore and Tommy Little.

0: and he's done a number on his what's your hamstring bit at the front? What's that?
1: Your quad.
0: Yeah, he said he's pulled a quad. And he can't quad bike anymore. So his two favourite things, the lilo and the quad bike, out of action in one foul attempted sip of a pina colada.
2: On the quad.
0: Is that what it is?
2: Yeah, I think he picked up a girl driving his motorbike.
0: I don't know. Anyway, yeah. shall we play? So we get given four words and we have to find the theme that links them, doesn't connect them. Don't even mention the other game from the little guys at the old Inwitty.
2: Your first ones are fur, rain, bomber, and Chesterfield.
0: I don't think they're jackets.
3: Types of jackets.
1: I'd never heard of a Chesterfield. I thought that was a couch.
0: No, much like in the old Enwatu connections, often I find a link between three of them and the fourth one, they've just chucked in there. And that makes me get my quill. I don't participate in that game,
1: I was thinking jacket
0: actually.
1: Too.
0: I've never
1: until
0: played
1: it. Got to Chesterfield and then I was like, I'm so confused. What's a Chesterfield jacket look like?
0: You still rocking your, because it's also a couch, isn't it?
4: Well, it's an 1840s knee-length long wool overcoat.
1: Like a trench almost, yeah, right.
5: Also a place in the UK and at their train station, very important stuff, obviously.
0: Yeah.
5: You can buy milk fresh from a, like a, just, they start, it puts it in a glass bottle for you and you can walk away.
0: Sorry, Jesse,
1: from
0: quick
1: a
0: check.
1: Cow.
0: Have you got our boring alarm there? Thank you.
2: Your second set of words.
5: Knowledge is power. Knowledge is power.
0: It's true. You're very powerful. It's true.
2: Your second set of words, hairdryer, KitchenAid, Aura glasses, and IKEA wardrobe.
0: These are things we've given away on Guilty Pleasures. Guilty.
3: Prizes won in Guilty Pleasures.
0: Who's done it this week?
2: Jess from Promo is thrilled that we're getting a little plug-in before Guilty Pleasures that comes up next at carrieandtommy.com.au if you'd like to play.
0: We're somehow doing cash for comments, but like on our own show.
2: Yes, and Jess loves it.
6: It's not even sponsored either.
0: That's why we need it again.
5: Do one more and see if you can guess who did the clues this week.
0: Okay. Hang on. Can I see if I can guess what it is before you bring it out? Okay. Weather events.
2: No.
0: Oh, what do you think it is, Carrie? Before we put the clues.
1: I think it is something to do with thirst traps.
0: That's good. Oh, that's really good. Cool.
3: Types of thirst traps.
1: Oh, my
0: unbelievable.
2: Did Carrie do the clues this
0: That time? Is unbelievable. What were they?
2: Gym selfie, mirror pick, beach candid, and naked bath pics with your dinner.
0: That is very good stuff. See, Bickmore for the win.
3: This is Carrie and Tommy.
1: So I don't think you're going to believe me when I say this, but I did get so incredibly close to getting a dog.
0: I don't believe you when you said that.
1: No. So my girls have been wanting a dog for a long time.
0: Yeah.
1: And I don't think I can get a dog if I don't have the time to be at home to walk the dog a couple of times a day and to give it the love that it deserves, because I think that's unfair. And just with work and life and kids, it's hard.
0: I really respect that. It's nice because I think a lot of people, I mean, particularly during COVID, got dogs and now there are a lot of dogs around that don't have the people to look after them as they should. So,
1: exactly.
0: Carrie,
1: I've seen your dogs at a dog park and I've never seen two happier creatures. And the idea that I wouldn't be able to offer that service to my pooch means, and also I think the girls think that they'll look after it. And I know the reality is they'll walk it for the first week and then it'll be me walking it. And I just got my hands full. Yep. Anyway.
0: And I will happily admit, to give you credit as well, I have a lot of help. I have a housemate who helps me whenever I'm away. I have my mum helps me. My sister and my nieces help me. Like, yeah, they don't go without a double walk day.
1: Exactly. Now, the other thing is I've noticed that as especially my eldest daughter, Evie, is getting close to becoming a teenager, a lot of people have said to me that a dog, which we had growing up, is really, really good for your well-being as a kid, like when you're navigating all the crap at school and family stuff, having a dog to cuddle on the couch and everything is great regulation. So I've really, really thought, I think it might be time. So anyway, here's what's happened. My mum got a dog. She got a border collie puppy. Yep. And she'd had a dog. She'd had a rescue dog that she had all through COVID. Ruby, we all met Ruby. Ruby had the big titties, remember, that dragged along the ground.
0: Yes.
1: Her words, not mine, if you're listening. And Ruby was well-loved and beautiful, but a very slow, old, blind dog, okay?
0: That was also, Ruby's big titties were also

0: an element of why she was put up for rescue, because she'd been used to
1: She'd been mistreated so badly that she'd been bred and bred and bred. Anyway, beautiful, beautiful, beautiful dog. So to make sure their family still had a puppy in it or a dog in it, they decided to get a border collie. But a border collie puppy. And my mum's in her 70s.
0: Yeah.
1: And oh my God.
0: Who did she run that by?
1: I think it was just an internal chat within her own relationship. But I think when you've had an older dog like Ruby, who they had, who couldn't do things like run along the beach or like, I think they thought a dog that was a bit more active
0: would be more active.
1: This dog.
0: So you know you've gone from a push bike to a Ferrari.
2: Yeah.
1: So my mum has to walk this dog like 3 times a day just to like you do with a toddler boy, run it off, right?
0: Tire out
1: this dog. If I was to say to you the phrase, the dog walks my mum, that would be more accurate.
2: Sure.
1: Because when I go down to the beach with my mum, Shiloh is like dragging my mum along like this. And I'm like, mum, you're going to dislocate a shoulder at some point, right? And it's at that age where it sees anything and it's like, oh! And it's like nothing's, there's no in-between phase. It goes from just walking to devouring a bird 5 kilometres away in that quick succession.
0: Yes.
1: Right?
0: I'm at that phase in my life. Often, I've been medicated for being at that phase. Mm. Yes. Like easily distracted, will run off to anything.
1: Border collies got ADHD.
0: Yeah.
1: Anyway, I met my mum for a walk the other day after work and I said, mum, I'm going to walk Ruby for you. No, sorry, Shiloh. Ruby's the other one. Oh my God. Rest in peace, Ruby. I'm going to walk Shiloh for you because I feel like, these are the words I said, I feel like you're not walking Shiloh with enough authority. I feel like you're letting Shiloh walk you and run you, and I need to just whip.
0: You know, you've swapped roles. This is like when grandma comes into the new mum and goes, hey, that's not how you raise a baby.
1: Oh, my God. So we're going along around a lake, right? And the dog was seeing like a swan and it's like, and all of its duckling things. And like started going after them. And then the swan was getting protective of its ducklings and they were in this heated battle. And I was like, oh my God, I think the swan's going to rip its face off, right? So then I'm trying to get between them. And then he was just going everywhere, right? And I keep saying he, she, because the old one was a she and the new one's a he. Anyway, we were walking along, chatting to my mum. And then suddenly the dog is in the freaking lake. Like literally it's just hurled itself with no warning into the pond. Like big, huge lake, right? Mm. And then I was like, oh, my God, it's going to drown. So then I found myself jumping into the lake.
0: Why? I know you said
1: I didn't know how to get it out. It's so heavy.
0: Couldn't you see it immediately kind of swimming?
1: Well, like, I didn't know. I panicked.
0: Thought
1: I didn't want it to drown.
0: You would be more likely to drown.
2: There is literally a swimming stroke named after dogs.
0: Yeah.
1: Okay, so I didn't know. I've not had practice. So it goes in and then I jump in. And then I'm now up to my waist in water. And then I'm trying to carry Shiloh.
0: You're in a lake.
1: In a lake.
0: Carrie, this is shocking me.
3: She's training the dog, remember?
1: Shiloh
0: Whose
1: out of the pond.
0: Whose clothes were you wearing?
1: My own. And I had new Balance shoes on that were cream. And I was so pissed off with Shiloh because I was like, you've now muddied my new shoes.
3: Mm.
1: Anyway, get the dog out. And then I'm like, oh, like, honestly, if someone looked at me, they would have been like, someone train that woman to look after her dog. Like, and I can't believe I'd said the words to my mum before, I think I need to take control of the situation. Anyway, so I'm back to I don't think I should get a dog. At least not a puppy. I don't have the skills.
0: You just don't need to jump in the water after them. You could have just, because you know.
1: But what if it drowned?
0: Well, watch to see if that's going to happen.
1: I know, but don't you love how quickly I went to help it?
0: Yeah, but.
2: Carrie's a hero.
0: Sorry.
1: Thank you.
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19: 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Up loud.
20: Ahoy to me, Proton. Hamish.
21: Very, very small, but very, very useful.
20: Ahoy to me, Neutron. Jacko.
22: Just as useful. Can't have one without the other.
21: And science doesn't actually know, but...
20: you have a
21: place.
20: And I'm an electron.
21: Okay.
20: We are parts of the atom.
21: We are the atom. Very, very small, very, very useful. But Oppenheimer, almost Oppenheimer-based here, Ando.
20: Yeah, you're obviously the positive charge, Ham.
21: Thank you.
20: I've labelled Jack the negative charge.
21: And I actually don't know too much about the atom, but you are whizzing around the outside, aren't you, Ando?
20: I've got no charge. I'm not in charge of anything. Actually, you should have put Jack with that. I could be the negative person. I'll swap with you.
21: I can't believe we're having this discussion on the podcast, but does the electron have no charge?
20: The electron has no charge.
22: That would have been my first guess for charge-based parts of the atom.
21: Yeah. I'm surprised at that. See, this is the fun of science. They were having this chat in the Manhattan Project. I mean, they probably knew more about it once they got in there, but...
20: Yeah, but the electrons surround the nucleus, no charge.
21: Free of charge.
20: Completely for free.
21: Gratis. That means Jack should be it because he's always seeking things for no charge.
20: That's right. So let's really make that clear.
21: Actually, no, that's why Jack should be is he the neutron?
20: Yes.
21: He's most comfortable surrounded by things with no charge.
20: Yes.
21: So that's why he does belong in the center of the atom, so he's never too upset.
20: So he should be the electron rather than the neutron.
21: No, but
20: the negative charge.
21: Yeah, no,
20: so
21: yeah.
20: He'd like money back. He'd like a rebate.
21: But I think he's in the middle. Is he in the middle of the atom, surrounded by all the electrons swirling around? That's why he enjoys being. He's bathing in a world of no charge.
20: We're going. I don't know enough, to be honest.
21: Let's try and get Stephen Hawking on by the end of the show. But
20: I'm also ahoy to Sabrina from France. Again, went to hamishnanny.com and she uploaded what she's been doing.
9: Ahoy, boys, and number six. She's six in French. It is Sabrina here, and I am on behalf of all the people in France very offended at the use of dragi instead of dragé, which is the way that you say chewy dragé. And I am very offended. Ha, gotcha.
0: What?
9: No one cares about dragé, mate. We're all about draggies here. Just wanted to say you have the support of the people of Australia to continue saying chewy draggies.
20: Thank you.
9: And who cares about the French? Never heard of them.
21: Oh, what a twist.
20: What a mystery.
21: Absolute Trojan horse.
20: Out is the best mystery going.
21: Absolute Trojan horse. Would have all French listeners would have been saying, yes. Huzzah, huzzah, vive la France. We finally have one of our country women on, yes, fighting the good fight. And then when their guard was down, absolutely stabbed him in the back. Never heard of you.
20: Haim, you wanted to control the top of this show.
21: Here's something you unfortunately have heard of, Ando, but I think it's time that we must do it. We haven't had one of these for a little while, nor have we started the show with this for a little while.

0: Upset Andy.
1: And so many Upset Andys coming in.
2: Just as a new rule going forward, when you say I really need the top of the show, it's like normally something important, like new signatures for us.
1: Yes, like, or like something that we don't want to get to the end of the show and be like, damn, we ran out of time. Like, usually the top of the show is the thing that's the highest priority just to make sure we get to it.
2: So that I don't think you're allowed to include this in.
1: No, but I think I am because otherwise we've just kept running out of time previously. And so we've got to get to some of these because they are piling up. And you wouldn't like the sight of this pile.
2: No, I wouldn't. That's true.
1: Uneven. And it could fall over at any time.
2: Yeah.
1: This actually comes in from the US, and just due to time difference, can't get onto this particular person. But this just really tickled my fancy, both as a Pasta fan and as a Fast and Loose fan.
2: Who are they? What's their name?
1: It comes in from Ben. They have a friend. You know when you're cooking pasta, there's a trick where you throw it at the wall, see if it sticks. If it's al dente enough and if it's well cooked, it should stick to the wall. This friend of theirs opens the cupboard near the stove, chucks it on the inside of the cupboard, and when it sticks, Ben writes, it absolutely rattled me when I saw that he throws it against the door and he leaves it there. The door is covered in pasta. The worst part is if you try to take off any of the old pasta bits, once they've dried, the paint comes off with it. He's so Fast and Loose, he figures he would just pay for a new door once when he moves out, and he'll break even with the amount of time. So a collection of dried pasta on the inside of the door.
2: That would upset. That would upset me.
1: As a Fast and Loose Italian, no issue is there.
2: Just quickly, though, I think if he was to wet it, he might be able to remove it without removing the paint.
1: No one's got time for that, my friend.
2: Yeah.
1: Must be nice to have that sort of random wetness time. Not the rest of us, mate. We are on the move. But we have a lot banked up. No. Bree.
2: How good.
1: Ahoy, Bree.
3: Ahoy, boys.
1: What have we got, Bree?
3: All right. So around Christmas time, I bought some new drinking glasses. But I just haven't had a chance to make room for them in our glasses drawer. Mm-hmm. So when I unpack the dishwasher, there's some glasses that just won't fit in the drawer. So I kind of just leave them in the dishwasher for another round.
2: No.
1: That's okay.
3: No. Because what is having really clean glasses. So.
1: Mate, absolutely. You can't double clean something. And what is a dishwasher if not just a sort of a wet cupboard? Makes sense to me.
2: Yeah, this does upset me, Bree. As soon as we get a new set of glasses, I demote the other glasses and they get put into another drawer and so they all look the same in the actual drawer.
1: There we go. Everyone in the house lines up, claps them out as they get taken, taken moved drawers. Thanks for your service.
2: Thank you, Bree.
1: Sunday, ahoy.
2: Ahoy, Sunday.
4: Ahoy. So my boyfriend lives in a share house and they've had a new guy move in who also happens to own a TV. So that makes two TVs in the house, but the new TV doesn't come on a stand. It's just like, it's meant to be mounted on the wall. Mm-hmm. Obviously, they're not going to mount it on the wall in a rental. So they've just lent it up against the old TV, which actually sticks up 2 inches above.
1: Really good. So the old TV's become the new TV's rest.
4: Yes, exactly.
2: I hate that. Yeah, I absolutely
1: There's
2: hate
1: so
2: that.
1: Many elements there that on, Andy wouldn't like. So first of all, a TV... A surface that's not intended to make contact with another surface, which would be the bottom edge of the TV, making contact with another surface. Even that would upset Andy, let alone the fact it's resting back at an angle, so probably facing slightly to the roof.
2: Is the original TV on a stand?
4: Yeah, it is, but the new one isn't. And it was almost falling forward. So they've got it resting on like a dimmer for a light. So it's really just resting there precariously.
2: No, not for me. Not for me. That's very, very
1: But if it does fall forward. Yeah. There'll be no moment where I was like, oh, what are we going to do now? Well, that's what we do now. Use the one behind it. Like, they've got a backup, the perfect backup TV, literally as a backup.
2: Like when you've got too many tennis balls in backyard cricket, your kid run over the fence, like, don't care about it.
1: Yeah, you get cocky when you've got, four balls.
2: Thank you very much, Sunday.
1: Andrew. Andrew. Upset Ando.
5: Hey, fellas, how are we?
2: Yeah, good, mate.
1: Very good.
5: Basically my partner has a really nice pair of AirPods, or she did. She lost them the other week. And then I said, oh, no worries, we'll just use my iPhone, track the case. Turns out she's got the case. She's just lost one of the buds because she just throws them loose in her tote bag.
2: Yeah, I hate that.
1: I knew this would get you.
2: Yeah.
1: Here's the thing. A perfectly made receptacle pleases Andy so much.
2: Yes, that's why.
1: A case that fits the thing perfectly pleases him so much. Mm-hmm. And so conversely, not using that enrages him.
2: Beck has a spot where you place your keys, like in the car. Like you don't need the key to start the engine.
1: Yeah, you don't need to put it in that spot.
2: No, but it's nice when it's in that spot.
1: You don't need to do that. Keep it in your pocket.
0: That's what Bianca does as well, and just leaves their key sitting on the center console, and as soon as she takes the first corner, the key flies off into the passenger side, and they're going to pick it up and put it back again.
2: There you go. You put it, if you put it in the slot.
0: If you put it in the slot, it'll stay in the slot.
2: Jack's on my side for a change.
1: Couple of slot fans. All right, Rosie. Good one, Andrew. Rosie, let's upset Andy. Ahoy.
6: Ahoy, boys.
2: Ahoy.
6: So this is something that my mum did while she was staying with me. So you know how you get the multi-packs of disposable razors?
2: Yes. Mm-hmm.
6: Yeah. So rather than getting one razor out at a time and using it until it goes blunt, she gets all of the razors out of the packet, puts them all in the shower, and then rotates through them at random.
2: What?
1: Good.
2: That is so
1: pretty smart.
2: Stupid.
1: That's clever. Because no, you just get to have a look at one before you use it. You can use the freshest.
2: You rust them all, the little pad that comes, like the gel pad, that'll lose its ribbon retention.
1: It's sort of, it gives you the excitement as you're in the shower shaving, I imagine, of walking into an orchard and picking a fresh apple. And
6: it's
1: they're not all going to.
6: Infuriated me.
1: They're not going to be perfect apples.
2: Yeah,
1: but you pick the best one,
2: Rosie,
1: and that's the fun of it.
2: I hate that, but it's not enough to disown your mum. We've got time for one more, Rosie. Sorry about the wait. Another Rosie.
7: No problem. Ahoy, boys.
1: Ahoy.
7: Yeah, Andy. I think my brother would really upset you. I've got two stories about him, actually.
2: Okay.
7: All right. So the first one is, I had him over for breakfast one day, and I asked him, clean up the table, and I looked over. And he was putting the ice from our drinks in the bin. And I was like, what are you doing? He was like,
2: yeah,
7: I
2: like
7: put
2: that.
7: The ice in the bin because it's a solid. I was like,
1: solid. No, yep, solid's going
7: no,
1: in the bin.
7: Mate, you put it down the sink. He was like,
1: yeah. No, you chuck it in the bin. It will change to a liquid over time, but you can't be responsible for the future forms of everything. Okay, as it stands, that is a solid to him. I get that.
2: I
1: chucked
2: that,
1: ice
2: Rosie.
1: In the bin.
2: I hate that because it just obviously contributes to bin juice, which is the worst form of juice. Next one from your brother.
7: Next one is, when we were little, we had three copies of the same DVD, except they were all scratched at different points in the movie. So we'd put on the DVD and then you'd watch it until it got scratched, change over the DVD, skip it up to the point it was scratched, keep watching it. But the annoying thing was, one of the copies was a Blu-ray DVD, so we'd have to change over the DVD player as well.
2: What was the movie?
7: It was Barbie A Perfect Christmas.
2: Timely. What an ordeal. I mean, that is.
7: You forget about it by the end of the year as well. So you go to put it on and be like, oh, right, we got to change the DVD.
2: Three discs change and one player exchange. Like,
1: it's like in the old days where you had like books on cassette over 12 cassettes.
2: Yes.
1: Like, that's a lot of effort. That is a lot of effort for one.
2: Rosie, absolutely upset me. Thank you very much. But also,
1: please
2: tell your brother to pull his head in.
1: Keep them coming in. There's so many. Thank you. Always flawless.
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2: but a witch
3: sniff.
2: Let's try to sniff out a witch. And you know, the vast majority of people were across it. It was Alex who had won Pizza Lotto. He correctly guessed the pizza, and we set up a very, very elaborate fake segment to test his integrity.
3: Yes, you nearly spoiled the whole
2: thing. I did nearly spoil it. I was watching the TV at the time. I had didn't realise we'd transitioned from rehearsals to opening night.
3: Yep.
2: But I think anyone that's seen that video on our socials or listened to the episode,
3: go and check it out. We never tell people to go to our part.
2: You love it the most.
3: It's my favourite because I've seen it so many times in my life.
2: Yeah, and it really is the perfect encapsulation of the true Hamish and Andy spirit. I perhaps had a lapse of concentration, and Andy perhaps was a little too uptight that such an error had occurred because you waved me off.
3: Closely followed by both of us
2: hissing ourselves. So there was some kerfuffle there, obviously, like during the laying of the trap, but it didn't matter. So people remember Alex, you got through, and he was like, yep.
3: He showed great integrity. When we tried to trick him, he knew the answer to a test. He didn't know that we knew he knew the answer to the test.
2: Yep.
3: And he came forth and said, no, guys, I've got to be honest here. I'd be cheating if I answered you. And we went, well, that was the test.
2: A Slugworthing, if for anyone's familiar with Charlie and the Chocolate Factory. Mm. Okay, so unfortunately, I thought we'd put it to bed. Then I get this email.
3: Oh, no.
2: Dear Hamish, Andy, and number six, it's with a heavy heart that I write regarding the recent witch sniff out, brackets, not hunt, involving the Pizza Lotto possible scandal. Mm. Sadly, whilst you guys seem to have been satisfied with this proceedings, something hasn't been sitting right with me, and I think I know what it is.
3: Okay.
2: It came at what should have been the crowning moment of your trap. The moment where you caught the witch cheating. I think you guys had set up the ultimate test, and I think you knew that too.
3: Yeah.
2: Even with Ham's blunder, which wasn't heard in the end, it was flawless. But somehow, it didn't work. To me, Alex, who was the possible witch, seemed far, far, far too calm when he revealed he'd heard Mike. There were no nerves in his voice, no discernible hesitation, almost like, he expected it.
3: Really?
2: Now, I understand the accusation I'm levelling here, but I feel I have no choice. I think he was tipped off. I think you've got a rat in the ranks. Okay. Jack, I've isolated the audio of when he says, you're right.
3: Okay.
4: I have a bit of a confession to make, and I think Mike might know what's going on with this.
3: What's that?
4: Before he transferred me over to you fellas, I may or may not have heard him accidentally say aloud the number of goodies on the table. So I don't know what we want to do here, fellas.
2: So this emailer thinks that just came out, that was too neat.
3: Right.
2: Too neat. He also, Russell said in here about how when he guessed the pizza and Pizza Lotto, his reaction was subdued.
3: Yes.
2: Which we wondered about. That was the whole reason.
3: We identified that. What I think we're finding, and I don't want to step on this guy's evidence, I think Alex is a pretty relaxed dude. I think this just furthers our claim that the first one was real and the second one's also.
2: Well, he goes on here, this Darren. He goes, sadly, I think the rat is Mike.
3: I do think that might be the case.
2: He goes, yep, hate to say it, boys. You've got a weasel and a rat in the studio. It's a goddamn rodent fest in there. Think about it. Why was Mike so bad during rehearsal?
3: Yeah.
2: Okay, interesting. He had to have like 10 goes at getting his delivery right. Mm. Why? Because he never expected he'd have to rehearse. He'd always planned to throw it. He knew the outcome too. Somehow, and Andy, with your Law and Order SVU expertise, maybe you can fill in the gaps here. Mm. Somehow Mike knows this Pizza Lotto winner and was helping him avoid detection.
3: Wow.
2: Have a listen. This is Mike getting his rehearsals wrong.
3: Okay.
5: All right, I'll just pop you on hold, Alex. All right, thanks, mate. Awesome. Hey, it's 16, Carly, right? Is that good?
2: Where's your realization? He doesn't know.
3: Mike, we only get one shot at this.
6: You go there, then you go, oh.
2: Oh, hang on.
5: Okay.
6: One more time.
5: Do you want to do, okay.
2: I do, actually. He had to have a lot of goes, didn't he? Because he never really.
3: I don't know what I was listening for there.
2: Well, I think we were hearing there that Mike was surprised to be doing the rehearsals because he was maybe just going to be like, he was happy to do it poorly because that's what the accusation is, that Mike's already talked to Alex and it was just going to be, it was pointless anyway.
3: Yep.
2: He didn't have to care about acting because he'd already spoken to Alex that morning and tipped him off, this is what's going to happen.
3: Okay.
2: So at the end here, this Darren writes, I think it's worth mentioning that while Hamish was the one that made the most obvious blunder on the day, no one intent on a cover-up would be watching TV during the most dangerous part of the mission. That's fair enough. I think we can chalk that up to carelessness of the innocent. He's in the clear. So he finishes by saying, for some reason, Mike is in this deep and it stinks to high heaven. Flush him out.
3: You know I love accusing someone of something. Anything.
2: Yeah.
3: I love a witch hunt.
2: Yep.
3: I was looking desperately for things to grab onto to bring Mike down there.
2: What do you think, Jack?
7: I sort of agree with Andy's, like, there is no hard or even soft evidence.
2: Fair enough. Just so then you write back to that guy and you tell him.
3: Yeah, I will. Who is this guy?
2: Darren, I think I said.
3: Yeah, but did you write that?
7: Did you write it?
2: I did have my suspicions. I did write it. No one had sent that in, but I feel some people would think that.
7: I was starting to wonder why you were shown so favourably in the email.
2: I think a lot of people felt that, and I just, if anyone was wondering that Mike had maybe tipped this guy off, I just wanted to show that we would have taken such an accusation seriously.
7: Yes.
2: Although I never received such an email. But I got to say, on the day, so much was going on, I thought someone might accuse Mike here of tipping him off.
3: Yeah. You know what's happened? Hames caused the biggest blunder during the thing, and now he's just looking for someone else to shift a bit of shade onto it. I respect that. I have got Mike in my crosshairs now.
2: Thank you. Mike is innocent, but of course, accusations stick. Gentlemen, now it's been a little while since my grand act of generosity shouting you guys a brand new signature.
3: Yes.
7: I had to sign something the other day and I thought, well, not many times more than I have to do this old one.
2: Can't wait to get out of this clunker and into my new Ferrari signature.
3: If you've just joined the podcast for the very first time, welcome by all means. But last week on the Podham, you presented us a gift, which was a new signature. We paid different amounts for a calligraphy expert to offer us a new signature that will become a cool new signature that we'll probably use for life because obviously ours have been substandard.
2: I had a few people go, hang on, you really quickly said at the end, how come but you don't have to legally change anything? And that's we did gloss over that a bit because I think that's what a lot of people go, hang on, but why would you update your signature? Like, you know, you got to update all your forms. According to the website, now bearing in mind, I know this is the same website that's charging us $80 to get a new calligraphy signature. They say you can change your signature because it's the fact that you did it that's the legally binding thing, not necessarily what it looks like.
3: But have to, it takes a lot of work. You have to go into banks, et cetera, to update signatures.
2: But they're saying you don't.
7: But they're just saying but then you can where they match it. Like they're meant to match your signature.
2: That's what I'm saying.
7: On the back of a credit card, they can ask you to sign something, then match it up.
2: So there's the website, and again, it is a website, so this is their argument to it, because I guess they do have skin in the game here. They want to sell people new signatures. They're saying, no, you don't have to change anything. You can just start using your new signature. And the legal aspect of a signature is the fact that you did it, not necessarily what it looks like.
3: Okay. But I suppose proving you did it is the tough bit, isn't it?
7: Well, easy thing for criminals to get around because when they say match the signature, you go, well, I'm trying out a new signature.
2: That's what I thought.
3: Yeah.
2: And then when you go, prove you did it, I swear I did that one, I'll even sign an affidavit. And what's this? Signature? It's with the new signature. and you saw me do that one. So I'm really doing it.
3: Yeah.
2: So we've got that to come. Now, well, I mean, we've got that small hoop to jump through, but let's just assume that we're all good on that front. Was I right in remembering, because there's the entry-level package, which is a professional calligrapher.
3: Yeah.
2: Then there's the prized calligrapher.
3: Yep.
2: And then I got the most experienced artist. I got number one, didn't I?
7: Head calligrapher, I think it was.
3: Yeah,
2: great. That's the head calligrapher who only handles the most exclusive clients.
3: Yeah,
2: that's the most experienced artist in the stable. Mm-hmm. I was sitting around going, why haven't I heard anything from these guys? Then I remembered I'd forgotten to actually order them. So, knowing we were coming on the show, quick as a flash, I was able to quickly, before the show began today, put the orders in.
3: Great.
2: And that, so I heard you, Andy, as middle rung.
3: No, I think.
2: Oh, you bottoms.
3: I think I was bottoms, wasn't I?
2: Sorry, Jack. I think you've been demoted to just a professional.
3: I'm not sure we're going to be able to tell the difference. But we'll
2: anyway, see. I thought I could get away with it too, to be like, oh, geez, I better get this order in before the show. Mm. Annoyingly, it says you'll be contacted by your case manager. Within 24 hours. Okay. So that's going to be, you know, sometime overnight.
3: So another update next week.
2: Could look like that. Yeah, I think it is looking like that. Although I have now actually put the order through and, you know, it's on its way. So the exciting thing for this coming week is there's going to be a getting to know you period for all of us with our artists where they vibe out what sort of thing we want and we sort of tell them what we can handle. Because
7: so
2: remember.
7: Is that over the phone?
3: Is that over the phone or is that a.
2: I think so. It might be over email, but I think there's an interview process.
3: Oh, wow.
2: Just remember though, guys, and they'll run you through this. You got to, like, you have to then put the reps in at Signature Gym because they send you the sheets that you have to practice. And so don't, you know, if you're going to do 500 of an exercise, you know, you'd rather do is just don't make it a very complicated one. Because I know the temptation would be to put a lot of flourishes in, but
3: aren't
2: over
3: they in
2: time,
3: charge of putting the flourishes in?
2: Well, I think you can talk to them how flourishy you want it.
3: Right.
7: Right. But you want to take advantage of a calligrapher, and so you want flourish.
2: That's true.
7: I mean,
2: I am tempted to go.
7: If we just do a scratchy one, that's what we already have.
2: Yeah. Look, it's up to everyone else. Maybe I do obviously have the most experienced artist, so I probably will err more up that end of the scale, like more of a Declaration of Independence type signature. Mm-hmm. But with you guys, since you've got sort of low talent artists, you might not want to push them that hard. It's up to you. It's up to you.
3: Well, I mean, it's up to you. Will these be, if we do get to the Northern Territory?
2: Yeah.
3: And
2: this
3: we
2: is
3: get
2: the other. This is actually the main reason I think we want this
3: to try and get a peace deal between the croc, jumping croc businesses. Will we use these signatures?
2: Definitely. I actually think that now becomes the main reason to use them, because if it's okay with you guys, I was thinking when we do that trip, if we go up to broker peace in the north, we get a scroll or a parchment made and framed that we can hang somewhere up there and. But we want parchment-worthy signatures.
7: It should hang on that bridge that separates the two.
3: Like
7: I'll jump into it.
3: I think you can think more of the bridge. It's just a free one.
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2: Ando, you have known me for a long time. Jack, you too. And I'd say you would be aware of a lot of the causes I'm passionate about. Here's one I probably haven't shared with you guys publicly, but I am very passionate about it. I would like to see Turkey recognized as a year-round meat option rather than a Christmas meat.
3: I feel like in America it is.
2: It is, Jack. It is. You go into a deli and you can get a turkey sandwich and that is right up there. It's just as likely a choice as ham.
4: Yeah, but they don't have as good a chickens as we do.
3: Don't they?
2: Chickens? No.
3: Really?
2: We do much better in the good quality chicken. Right.
4: Like you can't get a lot of antibiotics. Supermarket chicken.
3: A roast chook.
2: Not barbecue chook, you mean.
4: Yeah.
2: I would love to see small barbecue turkeys next to the barbecue chicken. I'm not saying full roast dinner size, but even just the turkey breast, would it kill them to put turkey breast in the same? I think it would sell out. And I think if Coles and Woolies are always looking at ways to beat each other, be the turkey leader.
4: Okay.
2: Be the person that leads from the front with turkey breast.
4: I think
2: because it's a food we want to eat. No one's upset when they see it at Christmas. Can't we have more of it year round?
4: It's harder to cook turkey, so you run the risk.
2: Try harder.
4: Okay, well,
3: but then do we do like they do the cooked chickens at the supermarket? Would you do?
2: Yeah, Andy. Once upon a time, chickens were harder to cook. And you know what? People put the work in and they learned how to cook them. Learning thing, let's just try and practice. Just practice makes perfect, and we can cook turkeys.
4: Our chickens are so plump that they're almost.
2: Hey, are you doing it, Andy? This has turned into a whole lot more chickens again.
4: Hey, it's been a while since we've done one of these, so I'm bringing it out again.
5: This sounds like this, sounds like this, sounds like this. If this sounds like that, I'm your man.
6: Andy Lee, Song Sleuth.
4: People send them in. Which I interrogate. This one's come from an insider, Mike Liberale. Podcast Mike said, hey, put your snout in this trough.
2: Yep. Junior sleuther, Mike.
4: Yeah. And
2: what can he do?
4: Exactly.
2: Sleuth Mike.
4: And I think he's onto something here. Jungkook is a member of BTS, the Korean pop sensations. And he's gone out on his own. Remember we talked about this with One Direction? It was a race. It was an arms race to see who could get a song out first. Because I think the first song out, you normally get you've got a good wave to ride.
2: I mean, not that we studied the One Direction phenomenon too heavily, but by my memory, Niall Horan.
4: No.
2: Not Harry Styles. Was it Harry Styles immediately?
4: No, I think it was Zayn.
3: Zayn.
2: They went first, so you can stutter step.
3: I feel like Noel was on the other end where he was almost like the fifth, and by that stage you're like, well, you're just doing it because everybody else is doing it.
2: You reckon by the stage he's like, well, I may as well.
4: Louis probably was the one that just...
2: I didn't think Louis did anything, which is a shame because I always had him down as the hottest. I mean, not these days. Not these days. I think obviously Harry trumped everyone.
4: Yeah.
2: He's the gold standard. But anyway, that was the 1D thing. I mean, BTS has the BTS army, You obviously, the army reports to six generals or however many guys are in BTS. But if one general goes rogue, how much of the army will follow? He obviously has done the maths to go, I think if I go rogue first, they'll follow me.
4: Well, people are loving this song.
2: The army has followed.
4: And I reckon there might be a reason people are loving this song because
2: really
4: might be touch familiar. But anyway, this is the song. It's called Seven.
2: I actually haven't heard it before, and it sounds eerily similar to the kind of educational songs that you play children. I mean, it sounds like your Times Tables album, but this is the album to teach kids how many days are in the week and what their names are.
3: I actually finally have some of Andy's Time Tables CD. Somebody sent it in.
4: Really?
7: Time to jump, jiggle and jive. 1 5 is 5, 2 5s are 10, 3 5s are 15, 4 5s are 20, 5 5s are 25.
2: What?
7: 5 5s are 25.
2: Cool.
4: Whoa, what?
3: I mean, that's not part of the song sleuth, but It's hang on there for a week.
8: Great work, Jack.
4: The slowest button pusher.
8: No, that feels so slick.
4: We ask you for a simple
8: what are you, AI?
4: Sound effect.
8: And Jack
4: it takes
8: GPT.
4: Nine years.
8: So quick.
4: And,
8: that's why we were in shock.
4: You have one reference to it, and already the grab's
8: it's
4: playing. That's
8: playing.
4: Suspicious. That is suspicious.
8: Someone's trying to deflect
4: away
8: from
4: his... What have you done with the real Jack?
2: Someone is trying to deflect away from the rap there, Jack, don't you think? I mean, you know, if in the rap game, there's spitting mad bars, but that was very good diction. Very good diction.
4: Yeah, yeah.
2: For the fives.
4: It certainly wasn't. It's not the coolest rap. Anyway, let's get back to the task at hand. I'll remind you of the new hook.
3: Sorry to take you off course.
2: Speaking of numbers, here's the song about 7 days of the week.
4: Sounded like a great pop song. And then Radio Mike, Podcast Mike said, reminds me of this song. So obviously a slower beat going
2: They've
4: there.
2: They've sped up Scrubs. Both are songs that describe something. Scrubs describes who and what a scrub is.
4: Yes.
2: And what they do.
4: Yeah.
2: And then the BTS song describes who and what a week is and how many days make one up.
4: So, yeah, there's another similarity.
2: Yeah, they're both both descriptive songs.
4: So just because you've sped something up doesn't necessarily make it a new song.
2: Yep.
4: So obviously went to the lab with Marshy. You spent a lot of time in the lab. This is Scrubs sped up, but it starts with the 7, the song 7, and then into No Scrubs. Monday, Tuesday, Wednesday, Thursday, Friday, Saturday, Sunday.
2: Taking another passenger side of his best friend's side, trying to holler at me. Play the 7 one again. To me, you know how it has that double drum?
4: You know what I'll do?
2: Scrubs. That's classic. So that's a drummer's ear hearing that, but I want to see if that occurs.
4: Well, let me play the same thing. There's been no pitch replacement at all. So it's the exact same pitch. Let me play the same thing, but I'll start with Scrubs, then into 7. Right. Okay.
2: Yeah. Unfortunately, the drum line is really similar to me, and I don't need no lab to tell me that. I got my ears and my feels. What's wrong, Jack?
3: Well, drums are just so similar for any song.
2: Like, here we go. Downplaying my ability to hear and feel music.
4: Of all the things, if I had to list the things similar, I wouldn't say the drums
2: are in the same tone. Drums are in the similar tone in both songs. They're both using similar parts of the drum, the kick, the snare.
4: Because we've got, we're in a...
2: Not that you'd know, Jack, since you gave away my drum.
3: I still know about drums.
2: Oh, you don't know where the kit is, though. I'd like you to know that.
4: Modern days there, because there's so many different examples of where you need to use music and different rights and advertising and TikToks and all that kind of thing, we can get the stems more easily there.

0: Usually quite wet. Snip them off and the song will last longer.
1: Sorry, music term for just all the individual bits.
0: Yep, components.
1: So this is Seven, the song, the instrumental, but no Scrubs, the lyrics over the top of it.
0: Where's the drums?
1: The drums, the drums are the original. So all the instruments from Jungkook and Seven and just the vocals.
0: So the theory being, if this matches up, we feel like this is this. If this sounds like the beloved song "No Scrubs," we all know and love,
1: might be
0: some trickery is afoot. Yep,

0: Well, it's not similar, is it, Jack?
1: they're very similar.
2: One last one from Marshy. He said,
0: "How many ball combinations can there be?" Now they're singing about how they do want scrubs, but a week is only 3 days long. Let's hear a week ending on Wednesday. We've done every single combination you can do. For God's sake, send this man to the firing squad.
1: It's just embarrassing at this stage.
0: The police don't go through every single fingerprint. Index finger, match. Middle finger, match. Pinky. Yeah, we get it. They're all, if all the fingerprints are there, he's guilty.
2: True.
0: All right, what have you got, though, since Marshy's done the work?
2: He's done the work, and he said, this is interesting. I did find it. He said, I'm just using no scrubs, the vocals.
0: Yes.
1: It's hard to play along now.
0: Yeah, but the in-breath of Jungkook.
2: The instrumental, he said, I just started them both from the start.
0: Right.
2: To see how they felt. So this is the actual start of the song.
0: Spoiler alert, yeah. It's not going to clear his name. Let's have a listen.

0: I mean, we get the point. Even if you just start them both.
1: Hang on, where did the other song kick in?
0: No. Oh, the other song, it's just
2: playing.
0: It's playing.
1: Oh, it is playing. Wow.
0: It's just the instrumental. There is, the other
1: so, there is such a thing as too much of a final summation to the jury.
2: Careful. Too many pieces of evidence.
1: Careful. The prosecution is warned to be careful. You're losing the jury's attention.
3: The jury.
2: Yeah, and now it's easier to say not guilty,
3: not guilty
2: just so that we
3: based
2: all
3: on confusion.
1: Based on length of case.
0: Wow, he'll be
1: too
0: thrilled
1: much
0: to get off.
1: Solid evidence.
0: He'll be thrilled. To get
1: he'll be thrilled. Yeah. Apparently, the prosecutor had too good a case. It was so airtight, no one could breathe. They all passed out.
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9: All over Melbourne, it's The Fox.
10: Turn it off, Jack.
11: Turn it off?
10: The whole thing. Turn it off, Jack.
11: Oh, no.
10: I don't.
11: Ooh, this is a real gear change. Don't tell me you've run out. I don't want to. I like this game. I don't want to stop playing this game.
10: I haven't run out.
11: Don't go back to saying hello in different languages.
10: Oh, yeah, I forgot about that. It's like your brain blocks it out.
11: I won't. Surprised we built such a following after those early years. It's thank you to everyone that stuck through them.
10: I'd love to laugh along with that.
11: Well, who doesn't love to laugh? That's what we come here for, three friends having a laugh.
10: I haven't run out.
11: Good.
10: Of little fun things that we could be in different worlds.
11: Yeah, different aspects of various groupings.
10: But I'm not sure whether I can do another one ever again.
12: What's happened?
11: You definitely can.
10: Last week on the show, have seen this in the emails.
11: Oh, no. Was this about protons, neutrons, electrons?
10: Yes.
12: Science there blunder.
11: There was some heavy feedback on the email. Yeah, at the
10: I've
11: start
10: never
11: of the show.
10: Been attacked so hard, Jack, in emails online.
11: You must have felt as small as a quark, Ando. Perhaps the smallest of the subatomic particles.
10: I accidentally gave the description for an electron when I was describing a neutron.
11: Is a little bit uncomeback fromable.
10: Yeah. And then when I was describing an electron, I gave the description of a neutron. They were swapped.
11: Yes.
12: And we're all culpable, really, because none of us even corrected.
10: Yeah, you didn't jump in.
11: Really? Because if you listen, I've actually saw a few of the emails that do highlight Haim tried to say, oh, I'm not sure about that, but I was cut off. Anyway, one for us to listen out for.
10: You're writing into yourself.
11: No, that came in from Jill Saunders.
10: I've received personal text messages.
11: Sure.
10: From a lot of different people.
11: Yep. And this is the kind of thing that in the 20s actually would have ended a career.
10: Yeah.
11: Like, remember when, like, you know, you look at, if for anyone that's seen Oppenheimer, around about that time where everyone's presenting papers, you goof up like this.
10: Yep.
11: You don't come back. This is an own goal in the World Cup final.
10: Exactly. Like,
11: this would be a career ender in the physics world.
10: And the hatred and you know, please explains.
11: Mm. Would you say the emails were positively charged or negatively charged?
10: Certainly negatively slanted.
11: Right.
10: And
11: electrons.
10: It just obviously kept building and building. And then the media obviously had to pick it up. It's been a tough week.
0: So there's a huge story that went mega viral online.
13: If you've opened the newspapers, a lot of the front pages.
14: There's been a lot of angst in local newsrooms about this.
15: It genuinely took us all by surprise. And this is really, it's become a lightning rod.
16: We're all disappointed when Hamish and Andy
15: got it wrong.
17: Really made a big mistake here.
18: Fundamentally wrong.
19: This is a failure bred of historic proportions.
20: Plummeted to a new low.
21: They're the problem.
22: Identified as the main spreaders of false information in the country.
23: Why was the intelligence wrong in the first place? How did they get this so wrong?
24: Experts have called it a massive wake-up call.
25: We haven't taken this issue seriously enough.
26: US President Joe Biden has threatened sanctions, including aid cuts and visa restrictions.
27: The Justice Department is investigating this.
28: Deliberately false stories manufactured to fool you.
29: Like, it might have some truth to it, but like maybe a word of truth, but not the whole truth.
30: People have a duty to research their own information.
31: I don't know if there's a role for the government, but I feel like there could be some outside body that sort of put their stamp of approval.
32: Just makes me even more suspicious.
33: Moving forward, we need to be more vigilant with what we trust from the internet. It's a time when we need to rely on trusted news sources.
34: Australia cannot and should not back down. We are a self-respecting nation that believes in justice, transparency and accountability.
35: The Prime Minister has demanded an official apology.
36: New Zealand has registered our concern.
11: Give him one, Andy.
36: It was unfactual and, of course, that would concern us.
37: Look, I think it was deliberately provocative. It was offensive, condemned by all parties and by the Australian community. I think we are united as a community in our condemnation of it.
38: They're sickened by this. They're uncomfortable with it. Quote, my staff is up in arms about this.
39: It's as if you don't see the harm that you do to somebody.
40: The explanation about what happened has changed and the communication has been troubled.
41: They'll try and offer excuses.
42: And we all can't wait to see
11: what
42: they are.
10: And here they come.
11: You know as well.
10: Sometimes in my role, we're joint presidents of the show, Ham, and we have advisors.
11: Yep.
10: We have a person that hands us cards as we head out to speak to the masses, and we're in a rush sometimes.
11: This is a muck pass. this is a shirk.
10: Mike is in charge.
11: I didn't expect a shirk.
10: Yes.
11: If this was
10: West Wing or House of Cards.
11: I don't remember the president getting up and going, I was handing the wrong thing.
10: No, but someone always... Someone has to take the blame and someone has to resign.
11: And it's not the president.
10: And it's not the president.
11: Are you going to push Mark in front of a train?
12: That does happen on House of Cards.
10: No, I won't do that. But.
11: Generous.
10: Mike.
11: So you're saying Mike handed you the wrong definitions of subatomic particles that
10: I've
11: caused last week's.
10: I've still got a piece of paper.
11: ScienceGate.
10: And it says that neutrons have a negative charge, which in fact they have no charge. They're neutral.
11: Hence the neutron. And I don't know if we've got audio of the instance, but I definitely remember trying to speak up against that injustice. But then I go, wait, he's got the paper. It's his game. Mm. I didn't do chemistry at high school. I just hung out with the legends that did. So maybe I've remembered it wrong.
10: Hey, it did remind me, though, of something else that happened last week when you received an email from yourself pretending to be a person called Darren.
11: No, I spoke on behalf of, as the government liked to call them, Scott Morrison, especially the silent majority that I believed were out there. And I sent an email in accurately saying what I think a lot of people were thinking.
10: Well, this is what you thought a lot of people were thinking.
11: I think he was tipped off. I think you've got a rat in the race. Okay. Sadly, I think the rat is Mike.
10: I do think that might be the case.
11: Yep, I hate to say it, boys. You've got a weasel and a rat in the studio. It's a goddamn rodent fest in there. For some reason, Mike is in this deep and it stinks to high heaven. Flush him out. Interesting, Ando. Mm. So I thought Mike was a rat for the Pizza Lotto scandal.
10: Mm.
11: But it turns out he was a rat handing you the wrong info. That's two shows in a row with possible rat-like behaviour.
10: Come on in, Mike.
11: Is it possible, Ando, I smelt a rat, but I just smelt him in the wrong room? But I did, my brain was scrambled a little bit, but I was smelling rats.
10: Mike, look into our eyes.
11: Tell us cheese isn't your favourite food.
10: Are you purposely sabotaging our show?
11: Yeah, that's a fair question.
39: I would never do that.
11: That's not an answer.
10: No.
11: That's just someone saying I'd hate to do that.
10: Yeah.
11: That could still be true. Mike, are you purposely sabotaging the show? Because we know you work on a lot of podcasts. And perhaps
10: on your email signature, ours wasn't even at the top.
11: Yeah,
10: when
11: that's
10: true. You used to have other podcasts that you work on. Ours was like, and oh, by the way, I do a little bit with these guys. Like, it was just Mike, so insignificant on your email signature.
11: Look, as someone that follows you on Instagram, enjoys the content you put out, I see you're doing very funny stuff. You've got your own podcast.
10: Mm.
11: It does technically make, given that we're really asking for people's attention when you do a podcast, we're extremely grateful that people would choose to spend their time with us. You've only got 24 hours in a day.
10: Mm.
11: So there's a limited amount of attention people can spend on podcasts. You've figured this out. You've seen us as a competitor for attention, and you've slowly begun to wide out the show by doing very offensive things like handing us bad science facts.
0: I made a mistake. That's the reality of this situation.
11: That is very big of you.
0: I made a mistake, and the truth is I failed year 9 science and stopped science at school.
10: Oh, it's one of those levels. We should have put some music behind that. I didn't realise it was going to turn into a sob story. Continue the story.
11: This is very rich. This is rich.
0: Oh, I failed year 9 science. I cheated off a guy called Michael Perks and caught, and they gave me a fail for the whole year. And
11: did you really?
0: Yeah. Because I was notoriously bad at science.
10: Did they remove you were on a scholarship?
11: No. Yeah, you're on a scholarship. Half scholarship, Ando. Half scholarship.
0: No, they were unrelated. They didn't remove
11: the But surely there would be a clause in the singing scholarship you had to be of good character.
10: Yeah, you might have brought all the other choralists into disrepute.
0: What can I say? Maybe I was just that good at singing that they just didn't
11: keep this kid out. No one cranks out of him like this kid. We've got to keep him
12: like a star footballer who's playing up on the weekends.
11: Come on, 10 strike policy.
10: Okay, so Mike,
11: when you realised, okay, I've got a good grouping here of subatomic particles. That's a fun way to start the show.
0: Yeah,
11: you felt nervous and you were unsure of the descriptions.
0: Well, can I say? Andy and I probably agree. These are the hardest parts about making these shows.
11: No, it's not.
0: The hardest thing about the Hamish and Andy podcast.
11: I'm skis. I'm a toboggan. You're a snowboarder. What are we? Things people use in the snow.
0: All right, guys,
11: go home. That's the hard bit over.
0: No, but now do 20 more of those.
11: I've got 20 in a whole day.
0: I have to crank these out once a week. You know, I get to the.
11: We do 40 a year, Mike. Let's be clear there. So if you are doing 20 a day, that's 2 mornings of work for the year and you're done.
0: I know, but like, I'm just saying, like, you know, we record on a Tuesday.
10: The sub music stopped. This isn't part of the sobbing. This hasn't turned out to be the confession.
11: Okay. Probably lost a lot of, I don't think there's a lot of sympathy out there for that.
10: There was... What an array of emotions we've just gone through in the last 4 minutes.
11: That's true. From what turned into a loving embrace, it turned into a witch hunt, a rat sniff, a loving embrace, and then back to a witch hunt.
10: Yes. One thing we heard that we never hear on this show is an admit of a mistake, which I think was just very refreshing.
11: That was nice, wasn't it? Like actually the buck stopping with someone rather than it being 50 passes around the back. Like usually
10: foreign.
11: The buck is passed around like someone trying to protect a 3-1 lead in the 85th minute.
10: So
0: can I also
10: like a new jumper? I'm not sure how that feels for the show.
11: It was strange to hear. We might have put a warning at the front. Like some podcasts have, you know, like warnings about sensitive content and stuff. We could say, look, you know, if you're a fan of the Hamish Andy Show, someone on this podcast will admit fault.
10: Yeah.
11: if that's something you're uncomfortable hearing from this show, maybe go to another episode.
10: But what I'd like to suggest, Mike, is that in the past when we've had these type of problems, we've asked for apologies in song. Jack, you've been on the receiving end of having to apologise through song.
12: It's the only way to apologise.
11: It's the language of sorries on this show.
10: You've got a half scholarship in singing.
0: Mm-hmm.
10: It just felt like if you're happy, could we give you a week, you come back and apologise in song for us?
0: Yep, and I'll apologise to your face. Like, I made you look like an idiot.
10: I wasn't an idiot.
0: Well, a lot of people were saying Andy looks like an idiot.
11: And that will stick now.
0: I will.
11: Even though we've tried to undo it, there'll always be the slight stink of idiot on him.
0: Yeah. But I'm happy to apologize via song.
10: We'll get
11: Mike, this should be in your wheelhouse because it's just like year 9. Science has let you down. Music will bring you back.
10: I'd normally ring the bell, but Mike, you haven't brought it in.
12: Oh, no.
11: Add that to your song.
0: I actually think that's one of Carly's roles.
11: And it's nice to have some buck passing back.
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2: Ando, on this show, we like to scour the lands for people with incredible special skills. People self-nominate, hamishandandy.com, if you do have one and you want to fill out the form there, or just drop us a line about anything. Occasionally, though, one will come up where you look at it and you go, okay, this, how does this happen? Something's going on. Like, you know, this is not, this is like almost, this is true X-Man ability because it's the heightening, the extreme heightening of one sense, I believe.
3: Okay.
2: His name's Joshua. And I'll preface this by saying he has worked in banking for 16 years, doesn't work there anymore.
3: Okay.
2: But it is a money-related special skill.
3: Mm-hmm.
2: He joins us on the line. Joshua, ahoy.
4: Ahoy, ahoy.
3: Ahoy, Joshua.
2: Joshua, would you like to tell Ando what your skill is?
4: Well, Ando, I can smell the difference between a $20 note and any other, you know, note or denomination.
3: Smell the difference?
2: He's a sniffer.
4: I know.
2: He's a note sniffer.
3: I wanted to double-check you didn't say see the difference.
2: Spell. or spell the difference. 20, T-W-E-N-D-Y. 100.
3: Hang on, O-N-E. I would have assumed the
2: print, it's all made of the same stuff.
3: The print ink and the plastic would be the same stench.
4: No, so it's, I think it's something to do with the red ink.
2: Have other people tried this where they can also smell the difference?
4: It's not something that I've walked around and go, except, can I check your wallet? Can we work this out? This is,
2: like a scam.
4: Never.
3: Does it have to be a scam?
2: Excuse me, sir. can you pull out two bits of money and let me hold them and sniff them?
3: Yeah,
2: I promise I'm not going to run away. Yeah, okay.
3: Does it have to be a fresh note?
4: No, it can be, so it doesn't, but it needs to be like it can't just be one note. It's got to be like in banking, you call like stacks and folds. So like 10 notes or 100 notes. It's got to be, you know, a few.
3: And is it only...
2: Oh, hang on. So you need more than one to get enough aroma.
4: Yeah, I couldn't do it just off one. That'd be...
3: Now it's beginning to sound like a heist.
2: Yeah.
3: Even sorry, mate. To do at a party.
2: Well, I mean, you've come to the right show there. And you've got always got a bunch of stacks and folds on you.
3: Yeah, up 100 notes.
2: Why don't you just uncuff the briefcase you always have handcuffed to you and just... what have you got in there?
3: Well, can you identify other notes than 20s or is it just the 20 that sticks out?
4: Just the 20.
3: I only have hundreds.
2: Andy hasn't seen a 20 for a long time.
3: I mean, no use. Okay, so it's...
2: Andy's fascinated.
3: Would you say the five...
2: money. Non-greens? So how quaint. To buy a single pea or something?
3: We earn the same. Don't get
2: it. I don't know what you've got going on at Channel 9.
3: Anyway... Josh, yes. Talk to me. So is it the same ink potentially for the 5s, the 10s, the 50s and the 100s? And it's the red ink of the 20 that has a different smell maybe?
4: I think it's something to do that. So for me, it smells a little bit like match heads.
2: Okay.
4: And so that's the closest thing I can think of.
2: This is interesting. Now, I'm actually a little bit curious because it says you worked in banking for 16 years before moving on to real estate. That's what you say in your email. Were you let go due to the sniffing or do you think you'd sniffed enough and it was time to move on after 16 years of sniffs?
4: Just decided to take another path.
3: Right. Okay. You did?
2: And can you say... Yeah, it was decided.
3: It was decided.
2: It was decided by...
4: It was mutually agreed upon.
3: Okay. Okay.
2: All right, Sniffy. I think we've had enough, mate. Now, can you tell the difference between a Ray White pamphlet and a First National pamphlet? This is a two bed one bath. This could be a three bed.
4: It needs to be a stone real estate one, I think.
3: Okay.
2: Oh, sorry. Wrong ad for wrong company.
3: Well, hang on. Can we put Josh on hold for a second?
2: Yeah.
3: Sorry, Josh. He's on hold. He's kind of told us how he does. I mean,
2: yeah. No, he's given away his
3: secret.
2: Where
3: does he live? Do you know?
2: What about this? He's in, Central Coast, New South Wales. Train him down to Sydney. That is cheaper than an airfare. Yeah.
5: But
2: what about this?
5: It's also funny to see a man sniff money, isn't it?
3: That is true.
2: Mm. I've seen it a fair bit, obviously, being friends with Andy. Followed by things like that. Smell that, Hame, has the sweet, sweet smell of success. But I know what you mean. Here's the thing, though. Would you give it a go, Andy?
3: Oh,
2: What I was thinking was, if we did it next week or something, we could get you to have a sniff of some bundles. And if you can't get it, then I would be interested in seeing him get it.
3: Yeah.
2: But if you can, I mean, have we just discovered a fun little trick?
3: I think that's probably right. I think so. If we got me a set of
2: stacks and folds,
3: and if I suppose I just smell a bunch of them and go, this is the one that smells different.
5: Yeah.
2: Yeah. No, or do we leave any in another room, like a dog with a tracking dog, and you get the scent of the 20, then you have to find it, like a dog.
5: That's different to the skill that Josh was doing.
2: Not really. Plus, Jack, if you jump on my side, yes, beard boy, we do get to see Andy do it like a dog.
3: No, what you do is
2: we have five stacks of money on the bench,
5: yeah,
2: and we take you in another room, and you get the scent of the 20s, yes, like a dog.
5: And then you got to match it. Actually,
2: then
5: like
2: Jack,
5: this,
2: you bring him in on a lead. And you have to smell one of the bundles will be 20s, and you have to sniff it like a dog.
5: Yep.
2: And then you woof when you're at the you woof when you're at the 20s, because you should be able to smell the difference in the bundles.
3: Yeah, okay.
5: That makes sense.
2: Okay, so next step, Jandy's money sniffing dog challenge.
3: Jack goes, yeah, that makes sense. I mean, it doesn't
2: really. Like, if Beck turns up to visit halfway through this, it won't make sense.
3: And if it does make sense to her, that's a real worry for our home life. Oh, you guys do that as well.
2: Oh, you're doing money sniffing dog. Cool. Yeah, he's good at that. We'll tell Josh. Fellas, a couple of weeks ago, I did a few things that I enjoy all at once. Put gear to use, bought actual camping gear, and went with a buddy of ours, Hugh, to do a few nights alpine camping, right? This is something we've had booked in for a long time, and it was just like an idea that we were like, let's do something difficult, a bit outside of our comfort zone. And it's basically like we went with a guide and you learn how, like, some basic mountaineering stuff, like camping
3: in the snow.
2: Camping in the snow.
3: Yeah.
2: So we're in the snowy mountains in New South Wales, right? Like near Jindabyne kind of thing. So you're in the snow, you're out there like no more than 5 to 8 kilometres from a car park. Right? You're in the backcountry. Like you go over a few mountains, so it looks and it feels like you're in the snow. So you're kind of just like learning how to make camp in the snow and all the difficulties that comes with it. Great fun, had a ball. And I took a photo of Hugh and I, like it was on our last day as we were hiking out, and kind of like, beautiful day, we're in front of some gum trees, just a nice photo, right, to remember the day by. I put something on Instagram and it was the effect of, hey, great few days away with Hugh in the snow. I tagged it Summit of Mount Everest, right? Thinking, because we're in front of gum trees, sarcasm, that's sarcasm.
3: That's sarcasm, yes.
2: This is where you learn, don't be subtle on Instagram.
3: No.
2: Right? Never be subtle.
5: People only give you a second scrolling.
2: Yeah. Not there to understand the subtleties of your caption or your tags or whatever. So there's me in here in front of the gum trees. I go, great few days. Great fun to summit Mount Everest with Hugh. Great few days in the mountains. We were just going to go to the snowy mountains in New South Wales and learn some mountaineering skills, but we decided to push on and do a midweek Everest summit instead, and I'm so glad we did, right? Then I even said, beautiful to see the summit gums out. Very rare this time of year in Nepal to see the summit gum trees. Great fun, blah, blah, blah. I thought that contained enough comedy or jokes.
3: I picked up on the fact that you got that. Yeah.
5: And we know because we saw him on Tuesday, so it's weird that he was.
3: That's true, but I still think he's hadn't seen him on Tuesday.
2: Yeah.
3: I don't think he's at the summit of Mount Everest, which doesn't have any trees.
2: There are no summit gums on Everest, even summit spruces, summit pines.
3: Yes.
2: Anyone that's ever seen a doco, quite barren up there in what's known as the death zone. You don't often find, there's just no forest type activity. However, this is one of the ones where when you've been doing something for a few days, like your head's in it, so you think it's an obvious joke. And because we were out there with this legend of a guy, this American guide called Robert, who does guide on Everest and stuff. So he's, you know, here we are in like at like 1,500 metres elevation, but he's telling us about life on 8,000 metres.
3: Yes.
2: He's telling us a lot of Everest stories and stuff. And so we perhaps were coming from the knowledge that when you climb Mount Everest, it takes about 2 months to climb Mount Everest. Like, you're on the mountain for about 2 months. You climb up, you climb down, you acclimatise.
3: It's not a week.
2: There's no such thing as a midweek Everest, even if you got direct flights straight into Kathmandu. It's still quite a time-consuming climb. So I think that's why I thought this will definitely sell as comedy. But, of course, if you're not into mountaineering and you don't care about this, you don't know that it's 2 months to climb it. Mate, the amount of people. So in the comments, there's a fair few. I sort of posted and I saw the comments coming through going, wow, that's amazing. You know, my brother did it 2 years ago. Like, you all remember that forever. I'm like,
3: oh, my cousin was the first to do it without oxygen. You're
2: yeah, so, yeah. And also, yeah, we're just smiling like no oxygen, no shirt. It's like beautiful day. Like, you probably could see some man-made structures like behind Robert who took the photo of us. So I texted you and I said, hey, just can give you just a quick heads up. I thought I made quite a clear joke on Instagram. I said, I think some people think we went to Mount Everest, not the snowy mountains. He goes, that makes so much sense because someone that I work with here at the Resilience Breakers just sent me a very heartfelt email congratulating me for summiting, right? Then during the week, I ran into Lee Sales, host of Australian Story, former 7:30 Report.
3: Yes.
2: And she did the thing that, again, everybody, you're forgiven for doing it on Instagram because you just flick past and you go, right, that's what that person's up to. And, you know, we're all keeping track of hundreds of people. So she goes, hey, did I see you're at Everest? Well done. I went, no, sorry, Lee, I think you've fallen for it as well.
3: And she'd hate that because a journalist like that.
2: And I was like, Lee, you check facts. Like, her whole life is very fact-checky. So I was glad I was able to give her the context there. What I did realise, though, is, like, A, I'll never climb Mount Everest because I have no interest in climbing Mount Everest.
3: Or and nearly dying, yeah.
2: Well, you'll definitely have to be willing to risk your life to do that. A huge amount of respect for the people that do, but I have zero interest. I'm in the Neverest camp.
3: Yeah.
2: The other reason I never climb it is you get absolutely no kudos for it because I've spent the last couple of weeks with many people thinking I've climbed Mount Everest and you get a very casual well done.
5: These days. Like, it doesn't match 2 months.
2: It is so not anywhere near what I would be expecting for climbing.
3: Close to a 5K fun run.
2: Yeah, it's what you get for City to Surf.
3: Yeah.
2: Oh, well done, mate. Climbed Everest, did you get a finisher's medal? Like, are you joking? I sit down. If I climb Mount Everest, you'll hear about it. You will be hearing about it for 3 hours every time I see you. And then I'll think of more things I didn't tell you. And I'll show you photos and I'll make sure you know how uncomfortable it was. Like, yep. No way. That would be my advice to anyone who's thinking of climbing Mount Everest for the kudos. Careful. You don't get it. You won't get it. People don't care.
0: Look, cutting in here to take a quick break. 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And for more of the boys, search Hamish and Andy on Listener.
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4: Guys, we've talked about this on the show before, where there, if there's an early declaration of losing touch and you bring that forward to everybody,
5: yep,
4: that perhaps we looked favourably. And I wondered whether we should...
5: I think you remember that episode. I self-declared almost everything in my life to give me immunity, immunity.
4: You've racked up a lot more since then.
5: No, but I kept it general. I said any living arrangement, any clothing arrangement, any purchase, any holiday.
4: Well, what I wanted to do is go a bit more specific.
5: Okay.
4: I've got one to declare, and I wondered whether if we had more of a church-type, cathedral, setting... And it's a confession.
5: Are you looking for forgiveness?
4: I'm looking for, well, you guys can choose to forgive me or not.
5: Or are you saying that the church is known for looking the other way?
4: I'd prefer that, to be honest. I would prefer that.
5: Okay, so you've gone to a place that has, in some pockets, a history of looking the other way.
4: Yes. I've got something to declare. I feel like it's going to come back to you. Okay. And so,
5: like we'll hear about it?
4: You'll hear about it. I don't want to be drawn across the hot coals on this show.
5: Is this something to do with your new house, the haunted house you're turning into a mansion?
4: Nothing, right. Nothing to do with that.
5: Because I had someone mention something that you've got TV in a dog's room or something.
4: That's not true. That is not true. That is
6: the dog even having its own room must be very nice.
5: One of the dog rooms, yeah.
4: That might be true.
5: Isn't that amazing?
6: Wow-ee. What's in the dog's room?
5: Okay, I think it's a TV. I think it's a TV. I think the dog might have a little golf sim. Sticks him. The dog's got Oculus and it's chasing virtual sticks everywhere.
4: We'll come back to that another time. But I've got something else I need to get off my chest.
5: Okay.
4: So if you're happy for me to...
5: Step into the enclave.
4: Yeah.
6: And so Hamish and I in the confession booth on
4: the. Yeah. So I'm going through the big door now.
5: Is this your footsteps or are we all on your back? Because there is only one pair of footsteps.
4: So you're in the confession booth.
5: We're already upstairs, are we?
4: I'm getting into it now.
5: Brother Andrew. What brings you before us?
4: Forgive me, guys, because I've certainly lost touch with the common man in recent weeks.
5: It has been prophesied. Yeah.
4: Bit of backstory.
5: Yes.
4: I flew interstate to watch a football match, AFL.
5: Must be nice. And we must all chant, must be nice.
4: And flew economy. 23.
5: Have you always flown economy when going interstate?
4: No.
5: Brother Andrew, might I remind you, you're in the church of the common man. You must tell the truth.
4: Not always.
5: Let the bishop speak.
6: Does the priest usually dig for extra dirt? I don't know. I've never been to confession.
4: Neither have I.
5: No, this isn't,
4: I feel like
5: this isn't confession, remember. This is more like a board hearing. Now, Brother Andrew, have you always flown economy interstate?
4: No. But Brother Hamish, I'm not sure if you have either. So let's not throw too hard a pebble in a glass cathedral.
5: I think whilst my pebble might have weight, I don't think you have the boulder to throw it back. So... Of course, I have also been known, and I repent to fly business interstate. However, Brother Andrew, have you always flown commercial?
4: I went.
5: Brother Andrew, I must ask you, have you flown commercial? Always business or economy commercial?
4: Let me get to the end of my story. 23D on the way up. On the way back, I took a private jet.
5: This is not the incident in question, is it? But I just thought I'd get a quick warm-up confession out of you.
4: So that's what's happened.
5: Okay.
4: And I just wanted to acknowledge it, that...
5: Is this the first time you've flown private?
4: No, I've flown with you guys.
6: It's true. It's hard to...
5: That's annoying. Yeah, he's got us there. Yeah, we did fly cool boys in the front, man. That was a very little jet.
6: It was very small.
5: That was, to use Brother Jack's terminology, that was entry-level private.
6: Well, being tall, you almost had to, even in your seat, kink your head a little bit.
5: I agree. Would have preferred Jetstar. They at least have full headroom.
4: Yes. So on the way back from a recent game, a friend of mine said, how are you flying back? I said, just on Qantas. He said, cancel it. Come with me.
5: Wowee.
6: Wow.
5: That's quite a friend.
6: So your friend has a private jet?
4: Yeah.
5: Jeez.
4: access Jack, to one.
5: Jack,
4: access to one.
5: Name the last friend you hung out with that wasn't us and the vehicle they have to get around.
6: All right, the last friend would have been Radio Mike, who does have his own car, but
5: for six, the private car.
6: But private for the last... Car.
5: What are you getting? The bus? Cancel it.
4: I got myself a private
5: car. You can just call it a car.
6: Yeah. He's got his own car, but...
5: Brother Andrew, might I remind you not to mock the common man? You were here, you were confessing. Don't mock. No mocking.
6: But Mike has a weird arrangement with his brother where he lets him drive the car whenever he wants, so much so that for the last 3.5 months, his brother's had the car and Mike hasn't seen it.
5: That's too generous of an arrangement, Mike.
4: So he doesn't have a private car.
5: He has almost a public car.
6: Mike, talking about the bus and the tram, Mike's always like, well, I can't. It's not really easy for me to get there on public transport, so I won't come.
4: Yeah, right.
6: Because his own car is with his brother.
4: And see, my friend doesn't have that problem.
5: Yes. Your friend seems to enjoy much travel.
4: Is the common man part of it? I took some photos.
5: That's like, not a common man. That's just thirst trapping. That's influencer behavior. Yeah.
4: No, I didn't post it.
5: No, I'm just saying, but everyone would take photos on a private jet because that's the... I would hope so.
4: He didn't.
5: Yeah, but he owns the jet. Yeah. I'd say as a guest of a jet.
4: The other thing that happened that...
5: Common man is sneaking on as a fake steward.
6: Did you get a refund for your Qantas flight that you didn't take?
4: Yes.
6: That is common man, not to just let the money disappear.
5: And then, but it's Andy we're talking about. Of course you got a refund.
4: Yes, not wasteful. And then the other thing, when we got there... You know in Succession how they have the car just parked like out on the runway and then he can just walk straight down the ladder and got into the car?
6: Brilliant.
4: He had that. I didn't have that. I had to walk out and get an Uber.
5: Gotcha. Yeah, couldn't get the Uber on the tarmac. We will allow this, Brother Andrew, purely based on Succession. I'll allow anyone to ride on a private jet once because you can pretend you're in Succession.
6: Yeah. Or in Andy's case, twice, because we have been on one before.
5: Now, who would you say you are? Kendall. You're a Kendall.
4: Yeah, unfortunately.
5: Jack, you're not a Roman.
4: No. I
6: don't think I'm in the show.
5: Greg.
4: We've got Greg over there.
5: Sorry, so spot on. That's okay, because I'm probably Shiv.
4: Hey, credit where credit's due, and I want to just look across at my good mate over there and say you've had a great idea and it's taken fire. And so obviously Cheeky Boy toilets have really taken the world by storm.
5: Yeah. This is our Google map we invented for non-traditional public toilets.
4: Yes.
5: Toilets that can be accessed by the public if they know where to look and how to play the game.
4: Yep. And we've so far had 478 locations added around the world.
5: Wonderful.
4: One in Antarctica, which is great for people who find themselves down there.
5: Well, it's actually really, you need it because in Antarctica, I mean, Antarctica is a wonderful place for many reasons, but it's also a continent where something that's generally discouraged, which is pooping behind a tree or whatever, is actively discouraged in Antarctica. Like you must go in the toilet.
4: And it's hard to find a tree.
5: There's no trees there. But I mean, but even if you found a snow mound, huge no-no to poop on Antarctica.
4: Down there.
5: I mean, also just for the metaphor of like trying to protect the planet.
4: Yeah. Yep.
5: But, you know, you got to keep it pristine down there. So, yeah, very important. Even on expeditions and stuff, there's like toilets up the mountain.
4: What people are doing is they're adding where a toilet might be a sneaky one, where if you are busting, you can access it, they're clean, they're fun, and you're happy about it.
5: Can I quickly give you an update on my butcher's one? Because I have one near my house out the back of a butcher. They claim to have been onto me for, they say, weeks or months. I don't believe that's true because I have never been caught in there. I had a moment the other day where I thought it was all over. Because I actually haven't been back in the butchers after we've read this correspondence because Well, you just don't like going. I thought I was getting away with it. And they completely, you know, they were like, well, we know who you are and we know what you're doing in our toilet. And I've talked about, I've mentioned the fact that I'm happy to clean it, happy to contribute. Just cut me in, you know, bring me in as part of the team. I went in there the other morning and was doing the right thing, being very, very clean, cleaning up on myself, actually replaced the toilet roll, but, you know, trying to be a good guest, but came out of the toilet into the back alley behind the shops. Who should be approaching me, but a man dressed
4: as a butcher.
5: In what could only be described as a butcher's outfit.
4: Okay, yeah.
5: So the apron, the, you know, blood on the apron, beanie and stuff, and we lock eyes. And I think, oh, what are the chances? I've been done. Someone's taking a break right now. Been done. He approaches me, nods, walks past me. I think, okay, what's going on here? Gets in a truck. He's a delivery driver. He's a butcher deliverer. He's a meat. He literally... was the he was the truck driver, but dresses as a butcher to take the meat in.
4: Yeah, okay.
5: Well, I mean, he probably is a butcher, so he's
4: you're not done.
5: I'm not done, but mate, in that moment, what are the chances? If you're robbing a bank and you walk outside and there's a cop there, and it turns out to be a stripper, okay. Well, I thought for a second you were a real cop, and I had a moment where I thought I was gone. But to my knowledge, I'm still undetected in that toilet.
4: I'm proud of the amount of locations on the Cheeky Boy toilet map, but also 82,000 visitors so far to utilize it as a tool.
5: I like to think that that's 82,000 more comfortable toilet stops because of that.
4: Hey, what worries me now is like, because it's going huge, and like what happens with any kind of startup, quality control needs to be required. And so you and I discussed maybe a little tour.
5: I thought that might be nice.
4: Yeah, so in maybe next week.
5: Jack, do you want to come and have a wee with us?
6: I love that idea, yeah. So what we go to, we just pluck some out of a hat and go and test the quality.
5: Just go for a little, like a kind of like a, you know, Hollywood Stars tour, Homes of the Stars, but more of a Cheeky Boy toilet urban and tour.
6: Do we divvy up the toilets or
4: why don't we just pick one each?
5: I think we maybe pick one each and we take the other guys and go, this is why I liked this one, this is how we get into it.
4: This is what they're promising.
5: Maybe, we should have a lot of drinks, drink a lot of coffee, drink a lot of water.
4: Yeah, yeah.
5: And then when we get there, maybe we all need to go. Maybe one needs to go.
4: Yep. Send one maybe in and see if it's meeting expectations based on what was promised on the website.
5: There might not be, you know, we're not all going to go in there and have sword fights. So we might not. No rules. Let's go for a tour.
4: Love it.
6: Love it.
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2: How good is this Friday morning? Hello, it is Josiah hanging out with you nice and early. And what a Friday it is. The weekend's here and we've got a massive show from 6. Now, I'm pumped because I'm going to go make myself a coffee in a second, get ready to go because we're going to be broadcasting live from the Melbourne Star. It is back, lighting up the skies at night, actually at the moment as well. Sun hasn't risen yet. And yeah, we're going to be going round and round, let you know how it is. Cannot wait to do the show live from there this morning. So later this morning with Fifi Fevernick, I'm going to head on down. In the meantime, still going to do Alpha Bucks at 5:30, $1,000 up for grabs. Fifi Fevernick, of course, joining me live from Docklands at the Melbourne Star. What a great spot that is. Cannot wait. I've never gone on it. So excited that it's not only back, but get to go on it for the first time as well. DJ Kotze's in the house with a mashup now. Let's

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1: The whole South Central does it like nobody does.
0: This is how we do it.
1: To all my neighbors, you got much flavor.
0: This is how we do it.
1: Let's flip the track, bring the old school back.
0: This is

Yeah, the Fox Mornings. Josiah hanging out with you. We've got $1,000 with Alpha Bucks very soon. Head at Fifi Fevenick on from 6. We're going to be live from the Melbourne Star this morning, going round and round all morning. I cannot wait to do the show broadcasting live, especially with the views from up there. Stunning. We'll be doing that soon. I'm going to head on down there very soon as well. Before then, Alpha Bucks, we're going to play that. Now's not quite the time to call. A few more songs. I'll let you know when to call for that. First, Cat's Eye. You're the

0: Taylor Swift at 101.9 The Fox. Good morning, it is Josiah hanging out with you. About to head to the Melbourne Star there at Docklands, not too far from here at the Fox, because we're doing our show live from the Star. They're testing it as we speak. And when that's all ready, I'll head on down. 6 o'clock this morning is when we're going to press the button and kick it off for your Friday morning. It is so back with Fifi Fev and Nick. We are checking your roads now. Andy, how's it looking, mate?
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4: 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No dramas on the major freeways with the Princes at pace from Geelong onto the West Gate over the bridge. Same to the Monash between Eastlink and the Domain and the Tuller at pace to the airport. Works remain in Windervale, McGrath Road and Greens Road closed at Balland Road, Tank Balland Road and Bulbin Road. 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
30: Hey there, I'm Lauren Howarth. Donald Trump has called off a planned live stream of a firing squad execution. The US president's given the update overnight, following backlash to the announcement that it would be shown online. Trump saying while he didn't oppose the plan, many very good and well-meaning people would rather not watch Nadal Hassan's death on their screens. Well, back home, some good news for mortgage holders. Another interest rate hike is now less likely after Australia's unemployment rate hit a five-year high of 4.7%. The Reserve Bank will meet on Melbourne Cup Day to make its next rates decision. Police have charged a woman after she allegedly put poisonous snail pellets in a co-worker's curry. The 43-year-old is due to front court early next month. And one very lucky Aussie has become an instant multi-millionaire overnight. A woman in northern New South Wales has won the entire $100 million Powerball jackpot.
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33: It's Alpha Bucks Speed Round.
34: Alpha Bucks.
35: Yes, yeah, the cute edition of Alpha Bucks Speed Round. Josiah hanging out with you this morning, about to head to the Melbourne Star. We'll get Alpha Bucks out of the way and then I might head on down. 13 10 60, we've got Dale from Hastings. Hey, mate.
36: There you go, mate.
35: Yeah, going all right. How good's a Friday?
36: Oh, no, beautiful.
35: Weekend to you, mate.
36: Weekend.
35: How good. $1,000, what would you spend it on?
36: Oh, life.
35: Yeah,
36: coffee.
35: Mate. Great answer, life. Yeah, they reckon coffee prices are going up, so that'd do a few coffee bags for a while.
36: That's it.
35: Let's get you this cash, mate. Letter J this morning.
36: J.
35: Letter J, all right. 15 seconds on the clock, 5 questions. Answer them all with J. We'll transfer the cash, all right?
36: Perfect. Sounds good, mate.
35: All right, mate, pass if you don't know an answer. I'll start the timer after the first question. Ready to go?
36: Let's go.
35: Here we go, Dale. Starting with the letter J, name a feeling.
36: Joyful.
35: A retail store.
36: J-Dance.
35: A travel destination.
36: Jamaica.
35: Something that moves.
36: Jogger.
35: A WWE wrestler.
36: Jey Uso.
35: Oh, what did you say at the end?
36: Jey Uso.
35: Who's that?
36: He's one of the Uso brothers.
35: All right, hang on 1 second, mate. I'm going to play a drone. I've got to grab one of the producers. You might have got through them all.
36: I reckon.
35: I'm not a WWE wrestler fan. That wasn't on my sheet.
36: Yeah,
35: John Cena was, but I reckon he's definitely a wrestler. Mate, we're going to press play on a song, right? Avicii, Wake Me Up. On the other side of this, checking the answer with the producers to find out if you're a $1,000 richer, all right, mate?
36: Thanks, mate.
35: Oh, fingers crossed, Dale. Hold there. We'll find out if you're a $1,000 richer after this.

0: 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The weekend's here, and right now is Dale from Hastings, $1,000, Richard.
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2: It's Alpha Bucks Speed Round.
1: Alpha Bucks.
0: All right, he answered all five questions in 15 seconds with the letter J. As always, when this happens, we have to go to our producers, the adjudicators, to go through all the answers. Now, first of all, Dale from Hastings, how are you feeling, mate?
3: A little bit nervous, but I reckon I got it, mate.
0: We said $1,000, you'd spend it all on coffees. You had some time during that song to think about what you'd actually spend it on?
3: Probably the family, take them out somewhere nice.
0: That's a better answer, I reckon, if they're listening. Or just don't tell them if they're still asleep right now. Just don't tell them about it. Pocket the cash.
3: That's it.
0: Producer JB in the studio. Now, this man loves rules, Dale, so he's gone through everything. They do everything they can to not give you the money. I'm doing everything to give it to you. JB, please be nice for a Friday.
4: We do everything we can to make sure that the rules are adhered to and that answers correct. What I can tell you, Dale, is that you've answered five questions. You've done that. You've done it in 15 seconds. I can also tell you that in my time on this show, I don't think J has ever been one in Alpha Bucks. It's a hard letter,
3: oh,
4: that
3: really?
4: One. Yeah.
3: Make me nervous.
4: The third thing I can tell you, Dale, is that you are $100,000. No, not $100,000, Richie. You're $1,000. You're $1,000. Yeah. Only $1,000.
0: The rules man nearly went rogue. Congratulations, Dale. Well deserved, mate. That five questions in 15 seconds. $1,000 all yours, mate.
3: You little ripper. Thank you.
0: How good is that for the weekend, mate?
3: What
0: are we doing?
3: Friday.
0: So, dinner tonight? What's going on?
3: No dinner tonight. Cricket on the weekend and bed.
4: Personally, I would be putting it into a high interest saver at the moment. Just
0: loves the rules.
4: Let that baby earn.
3: I the wrestler answer to my daughter, so I might have to get her something nice.
0: Oh, that's beautiful, mate. Well, well done. You deserve that. You listen most mornings and you've won $1,000. Congratulations, Dale. You have a great day, mate.
3: Thanks, Paul. I appreciate it.
0: Good on you, legend. Let's check your roads now, Andy. How's it looking, mate?
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8: 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Thanks, Josiah. Word of a crash early doors in Southbank City Road near Southbank Boulevard. A few brake lights on the Western Freeway, city bound from Ferris Road to Hopkins Road. Clears up onto the Deer Park Bypass. No dramas on the Tuller out to the airport. Works though for the Hume Freeway. The Watson Street ramps are closed. You can take the ramps at Donnybrook Road. The world turns to Phillip Island. 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
21: 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Significant delays expected. 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
0: Poor, I'm out of breath already. Good morning on your Friday morning. It's Josiah hanging out with you. Big congrats, Dale from Hastings. If you are just tuning in, took out Alpha Bucks. He's $1,000 richer with a letter J. What a moment that just was. It gets better because Fifi, Fev and Nick, they're on from 6. I'm here in the studio in South Melbourne. I've got to quickly go jump in a car, so I'm going to play a couple of songs before then. And when we are back at 6 o'clock this morning, going to be live from the Melbourne Star, pressing the button to turn it on, and we're going to be doing the entire show live. The Melbourne Star is so back. All right, I'm going to go. Here's Alex Warren. Good morning. How do

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3: 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Thanks, Josiah. Cruise in Southbank attending a crash. A city road westbound just near Southbank Boulevard. The left-hand lane blocked and police on scene there. You will have to slow to 40 past the flashing blue and reds, of course. A few brake lights on the Western Freeway. Citybound from Leakes Road to Hopkins Road. Same to the Deer Park Bypass approaching Robinson's Road, the Westgate and the Monash at pace. 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
5: It is 9 degrees in Melbourne. Good morning, I'm James Lake. Police are investigating the suspicious death of a man late yesterday at Wollert. Emergency services were called just before 5:30 p.m. and a crime scene was quickly set up. At this stage, the investigation is looking at a probable targeted attack, but so far no arrests have been made. Victoria's government expenses have blown out by almost $1 billion since May, with the spending rising by $7.9 billion over the past year. The state's annual financial report shows expenses reached more than $112 billion, driven by higher wages and increased spending across health, education, policing and corrections. Net debt stood at $160 billion at the end of June, while interest costs climbed to $7.9 billion. Victoria's principals are warning that school camps, textbooks and online subscriptions could be cut after a Spring Street crackdown on how schools ask parents for voluntary payments. Leaders were told to use approved wording and official email templates that stress to families that contributions are optional. But principals say many schools still rely on parent payments to help cover basic operating costs. And with the fine weather this weekend, maybe it's time to wash your sheets. Canstar says a poll of Aussies has found that 10% of people leave their sheets on the bed unwashed for more than a month. Checking out your weekend Foxcast now. Fine and sunny today to wrap up this week with a top of 23. Tomorrow, sunny and 25 degrees and sunny 26 for Sunday. Right now, it is 7 in Mitcham, 9 degrees in the city. As Fifi, Fev and Nick take you sky high all morning. They are live from 120 metres above Docklands at the grand reopening of the Melbourne Star.
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0: How good is
1: We're
0: this?
1: We're here. It is happening. Do you know this has been, 2021. I've looked at this star, the Melbourne Star, this beautiful structure just sitting here, and finally it is back in action, baby. Melbourne's back. The Star's back. We're on it. This is so exciting.
2: It's so big. But this is very spacious.
1: It is. This
2: it's
1: is
2: like a hotel room.
1: Honestly, can you imagine being in here? We come in with a group of friends, kicking back. That is a bar.
2: Yeah.
1: We're sitting around a bar.
2: Well, yeah, they put a nice little esky and some alcohol on there, and you get in and you just have a little party.
1: Oh, I love this so much. But how beautiful was it as we were driving towards it? All lit up. I heard the Mile High Club and I ignored it.
2: You got excited.

0: excited.
1: I got so we were on the phone. I was on the phone to Fev and Josiah, and I said, "Look at it. We're hit. It's all lit up beautifully. It is honestly the. It is a symbol of Melbourne shining. This is what we all want to. This is what we want for our city, and it's back."
2: Do you know what
0: feels
2: like?
0: Let's rewind back to what Fee said.
1: What?
0: Oh, look at the. Do you reckon the cranes are a part of it? They're all okay. Lit up as well.
1: Okay,
0: that's exactly what was said.
1: I don't know whether those cranes are a part of it, but they look fabulous. And the crane people have lit their cranes up. And even
0: like,
1: if the cranes are part of construction, they should keep them there. Yeah. Like they look, it looks, it's a, no, but it's brilliant. We're excited.
0: Brilliant.
1: Now, hang
0: we're
1: on, we haven't started though. We're sitting here.
0: Yeah, when do we move?
1: Now, are we good to go?
0: Are we allowed to fart in here?
1: Up next. What was that?
0: Just in case you need to.
1: No, sorry, what?
0: Like, because we're very enclosed.
1: Okay.
0: How long does it take to get it? I'm just.
1: Do you know?
0: Because I might need a toilet. Because I just had a chicken sandwich.
1: And you know, you've got. I believe it is half an hour. Is that right? 30 minutes. Every half hour, you can have a toilet break.
0: Yeah, I don't need to go to a toilet. I just need to let one rip.
1: No. Oh. Why did you have to do that? This is such a lovely experience. What, the to bring that up.
3: Lucky there's good aircon in here as well, Fev, to flush that out like
0: it goes
3: a plane.
0: Downwind too.
3: just quickly, we do have a big red button. We're going to hit.
0: What
3: not
0: big
3: play.
0: Red button?
3: What do you call it to kick this thing off? Go. I haven't had my coffee yet. Hang on. And we'll do that after this. So if you do need the bathroom or something to eat, guys,
0: I bought you some croissants too.
3: We'll go do that during this song. Hey, what a great fitting song. Fee, Flo Rida, your man. This is Right Round.
1: Oh, let's spin this baby Right Round.

0: song here on 101.9 The Fox. It is Fifi Fevenick live from the Melbourne Star. We haven't quite taken off, we're about to, but that song very fitting, obviously, because we will be going right round all morning on the Melbourne Star. Just reminds me of The Hangover every time I hear
1: that
0: song.
1: Yeah, oh God, how good's The Hangover? Someone's got one in this capsule.
2: Cabin.
3: It's me. I'm a bit hungover.
1: Hey, this is a very cool, isn't
2: this
1: it?
2: This is so good. There's 21 cabins here in the Star, and we're in a Star class cabin.
1: Oh,
2: this is
1: hello.
2: You'd book one of these for a function, like your birthday.
1: Yeah.
2: You want to celebrate. Oh, what about you'd book this if you wanted to propose, and then you'd wait till you're at the top and you're looking over the skyline of Melbourne.
1: Or you've got too long to think about it. By the time you get up there, you go, nah, she's not the one.
2: Anyway, this is a momentous occasion because we are here. The Star is back.
1: It launched
2: yesterday. Now, you saw the if you saw the news, you would have seen the lines, the queues. We are here this morning. We have the whole Melbourne Star to ourselves. We are in one of these beautiful cabins and the doors just shut. Guys, are we ready for takeoff?
1: We are ready for takeoff. I asked them if we can go faster.
2: No. There's no faster. No,
1: there is. There's a faster button.
2: You got your sunnies, guys. We're going to be seeing the sun come up over glorious Melbourne. Now, this is an official. Should we do an official launch?
1: Yeah, do it.
2: Okay. Now, Fev, we're going to count down. Mm-hmm. You can flick the switch.
1: Where's the switch?
2: To turn it on in front of you, that big red button. So...
1: What red button?
2: Theatre of Radio, pretend to press a button.
1: Oh, this red button?
2: Yep.
1: Oh.
0: Are we ready?
2: Okay.
0: Oh, five.
2: I was going to 10.
1: Five?
2: That's a short
1: Houston,
2: one.
1: We have a problem.
0: Radio.
2: Okay. Let's just do a bit. No, you want a big inaugural speech when this happens.
0: Oh, sorry.
2: Okay, Melbourne. It's been over 2,000 days, over 5 years. The Star has sat dormant and we've looked at it and we've wanted it to emerge, come through the ashes and ignite again. And it is happening. The Melbourne Star is back, baby.
0: Yes.
2: And let's launch, Fev. 10.
1: Where's the button?
2: 9. Pretend.
4: 8. 7. 6. 5. 4. 3. 2. 1!
2: And take off! Here we go, guys.
1: We missed it.
2: No.
1: There we go.
2: We're moving. Guys, we are... Isn't this... I'm emotional.
1: You're supposed
2: to say,
1: up, up and away!
2: Oh, I tell you what. I go back those 2,000 days when it was closed and I thought, no, remember we tried to save it.
1: We said
2: we can't let the Star go. And now we have risen.
1: We didn't try very hard.
2: Well, it was kind of beyond us. But a big thank you to Jay and Jane.
1: Superstars.
2: We're heading off, guys. We're launching into space. Now, if you were driving over the Balti, give us a wave. We have, I believe, our cabin is all lit up. You will be able to see us in the air.
1: We're 4 metres above Melbourne.
2: Well, do you know what? We're heading up 120 metres. Just a nice stat for you, and I'll have stats throughout the morning because I'm fascinated by the Melbourne Star.
1: Don't go overboard.
2: 120 metres above sea level, and this is the biggest observation wheel in the Southern Hemisphere.
0: Wow.
5: Melbourne.
2: Oh, that's okay.
1: That's a fun fact.
2: Can I hear that again, please, Leroy?
5: Melbourne Eye Fact.
2: It's a Melbourne Eye Fact.
1: Do you know it's only 12 metres smaller than the London Eye?
2: Yeah, well, I wouldn't have brought that up. We're the best because we're the biggest
0: No, I spoke to him about it. It says that in metres, but they said if you go by the structure, it's actually the
1: same size.
2: There we go.
1: That's what I was getting to before you cut me off.
2: Because we're bigger and better than anyone in the world. And Melbourne, the Star is putting us back on the map.
0: How good is it? We're going to be doing it all morning. Give us a wave. Give us a toot. We'll be broadcasting as we go around all morning. First, let's check your roads. Good morning.
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10: 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Crews and police attending a crash in Southbank. City Road westbound near Southbank Boulevard. The left-hand lane blocked and you will have to slow to 40, of course, past the flashing blue and reds. A crash to Listerfield. Wellington Road eastbound near Logan Park Road. That's just after Listerfield Road. A few brake lights on the western city bound from Leakes Road to Hopkins Road. 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
1: 17 minutes past six. How good is this? You don't often get to do a radio show live from the Melbourne Star. It is back.
2: First ever.
1: How good is it? And it is, we're, 44 metres high in the air right now.
3: I love this. Look at the sun starting to come up over Melbourne. Look at all the people on the, is that the Bolt?
2: Yeah, that's people going to work, mate.
3: Hey, everyone. Wave, honk. Would we hear it? Would we hear a good honk from here?
2: I don't reckon we'd hear it.
3: That is cool.
2: When you say we're 52 metres up, I think I can kick a footy 52 metres. I don't reckon I could. I reckon we're higher.
1: Yeah, I agree.
2: Because I can't kick that. I wouldn't be able to kick that
1: high. This thing goes 120. It feels like we're at the top already.
2: Mm.
3: Hey, and we got here as we were driving in separate cars. You two were together. And we were watching the lights of the Melbourne Eye.
2: It was
3: drawing us in. But you two were arguing in the car about coffee.
2: Yeah, we were. Because when I picked Josiah, Josiah's got a coffee machine. He's Albanian. He's him and his
3: not
2: wife.
3: Just any coffee machine. Barista quality.
2: Yeah, barista quality.
1: We like to entertain.
3: I stupidly asked him if it was a Nescafe one.
1: You did. How dare you?
2: You know, you said George Clooney style. Coffee machine.
1: Please.
2: And I said, no fee. Have you ever seen Little People of LA? It was one of those coffee machines. Because he walked out of his house and he always brings me a beautiful long black, you know, nice little coffee cup. And he came out with these two, I don't know what they were. It was about that big, the cup, the coffee cup. It was
3: yeah,
2: like
3: Piccolo cups.
2: No, I think it was like what Daisy and like Little Tobes have in their little play set in their rooms.
3: Oh, baby chinos.
2: Yeah, it was like a little. No. It was a real little.
1: No, what did you say before Daisy? Before Trixie?
2: I said, "What, well, Nick's? I'm not Nick."
1: No, Nick's size coffee cups. We get takeaway like what you see at a cafe. We've got this shop where we can buy the actual takeaway cups from. And unfortunately, my wife asked me
2: my
1: to
2: wife.
1: Buy the Piccolo cups. But I didn't realise we'd run out of long black cappuccino cups, so texted Fev beforehand.
2: The only reason I said I'd pick him up because I wanted a beautiful long black.
1: He loves my coffee, and unfortunately he just got an espresso.
2: It was one, I literally sipped it and it was gone. Yeah. There was none left, and the cup didn't even fit in my hand.
1: Hey.
2: Like, I mean, sorry, I covered it. Like the cup in my hand, you couldn't see the cup. And I'm like, why would you buy that?
1: Well, luckily the Melbourne Star have hooked us up with coffees.
3: How good is this?
2: Yeah, the
3: best mocker I've ever had.
2: Oh, God, that's heater. Turn
3: what?
2: That off.
3: No, what do you mean?
2: It is extreme.
3: It's beautiful.
2: It's not Bikram riding.
3: How wonderful. It's a warm, cozy cabin here on the Melbourne Star.
1: And right now is the time to give us a call, 131060. We're going to play Alpha Bucks live from the Melbourne Star. No matter where you're listening to us from, maybe on the Balti Bridge, seeing us right now, 131060.
3: He's pressed the emergency button. Fair. Stop it there.
1: If you can answer 10 questions in 30 seconds, we'll play Alpha Bucks after this at the Fox. Good morning.

0: the Melbourne Star right now, doing the show live, Fee Fev, 104 metres high. We are about to summit the Melbourne Star.
1: Do you know how we get people to, if we can realise that people are listening to us, to say, hey, flash your lights?
2: Oh, that's a good idea.
1: Instead of honking the horn.
2: Okay, do it.
1: Because that's the Balti Bridge. Now, if you're on the Balti Bridge driving city bound or...
0: No, if you're driving like towards the airport.
1: Is that the airport? Is
0: yeah. So that's...
1: Oh, it is. Mate, I've lost my bearings. Flash your lights, flash your lights, flash your lights on the freeway.
2: Oh, look
1: on the
2: at all
1: Balti.
2: The light. They're all on.
1: Woohoo. Yeah, because it's still... it's still the morning.
0: Put your high beams
1: Put your high beams on or flash or do something.
2: Hey, remember when you used to have to manually put your lights on? Like now cars just do it automatically.
1: Some don't.
2: No, I think a lot do.
1: Oh, do they?
2: Yeah.
1: I actually turned my... When I picked up Josiah this morning, I drove up in his driveway and I turned my lights off.
0: You did. Thank you for that.
1: And left the car on.
0: Very respectful of my neighbours.
1: Look, they flashed. No, because you said one of your neighbours steals your bins and stuff.
2: Well, no, last time I went to Josiah's, the neighbour came out and asked me to move my car.
1: I was there.
0: Yeah, that's right, you were.
1: And she was going to a funeral.
2: She was not happy.
1: Yeah, because she was off to a funeral.
2: I know, but she made it late to a funeral.
1: She didn't want to miss it. Someone had somewhere to be.
0: Hey, let's play Alpha Bucks now. Good morning.

0: edition of Alpha Bucks ever from the Melbourne Star. And we've got Ainsley in Rosebud. Morning, Ainsley.
1: Good morning.
2: Morning.
0: Ainsley, we might be able to see Rosebud from here. Which direction do we look
2: that
0: in?
2: That way. Yeah, you probably will.
0: Look, that's a peninsula down there.
2: Yeah.
0: I reckon that's Rosebud. We're waving, Ainsley.
1: Okay,
0: Ainsley, this will be fun. There's $10,000 up for grabs. You just answer 10 questions in 30 seconds, and every answer needs to begin with
2: the letter W. I'm going to give you the answer to question 10, a Reese Witherspoon a film, Wild.
1: Thank you.
0: What? Never heard of that.
3: By the way, went off an hour ago, guys.
2: It did go off.
3: Went off.
0: It did. You gave away how much?
3: $1,000, Dale in Hastings.
0: Well done, Dale. Now, Ainsley, you take the 10. Good luck.
1: That'd
0: the letter
1: be great.
0: W for $10,000. Are you ready?
1: Yes.
0: Here we go for 10 grand. Question one. Name a car part.
1: A wheel.
0: A drink.
1: Water.
0: A black plant.
1: Sorry, a...
0: A plant.
1: A plant. Watercress.
0: A weather term.
1: Windy.
0: A bedroom item.
1: Window.
0: A cricket term.
1: Wicket.
0: A European city. An actor comedian.
1: Will Smith.
0: A Taylor Swift song.
1: No.
0: No, and then a Reese Witherspoon film. Good, great effort, though.
2: Great effort.
0: You did so well.
2: European city could have said a Warsaw. It's in Poland, or Wolverhampton, which is in the United Kingdom. An actor, comedian. Now, Will Ferrell, a Taylor Swift song, Wildest Dreams. Welcome to New York.
0: Very good, Ainsley. You, great effort, and definitely earned your $100 cash.
1: Thank you.
3: It's all right. Hey, congratulations. Alpha Bucks is back at 8 o'clock this morning. $10,000 cash. Look where we are, guys.
2: Hey, we're going down.
3: No, we're officially
2: we're
3: at the top. 120
2: yeah,
3: metres above Melbourne.
0: We're at the summit.
3: How good's this?
0: Look at that. Look at the sun coming up over Melbourne. Oh, that is a view.
2: I'll tell you one thing. There's a lot of shipping containers.
0: Yeah, look at the great colours, though. It's like, it's sort of like Tetris. Is that Tetris?
2: Yeah.
0: Or is it Jenga?
2: No, Tetris.
3: But look at the view. You can see from Point Cook all the way to, that would be Arthur's Seat over there. That's beautiful.
2: Yeah, we
3: all the way
2: see,
3: to the Dandenong.
2: I reckon you could see Geelong, too.
3: Yeah, that's
2: Detroit.
3: What that is.
2: Welcome
3: yeah.
2: to Detroit.
3: Cool. There's a drone next to us. That's scary.
2: That's
0: is that
2: high.
0: Our drone or is that a sneaky drone?
2: Whose drone is it?
3: How do you get drones this?
0: No, Fev, put your finger down.
3: That's ours, yeah? Oh, it's our drone. We're safe, guys. All good. All right, Alpha Bucks is back. We'll be back in a sec as well.
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7: 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Crews are tidying a crash in Southbank, City Road westbound near Southbank Boulevard. Left-hand lane blocked and another crash in Listerfield, Wellington Road eastbound just near Logan Park Road. That's just after Listerfield Road. Starting to see it thicken up now on the Princes Freeway, citybound from the Mulpy Bypass through the Point Cook Bend. 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
9: 120 metres above Melbourne in the Melbourne Star. 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
9: It is 9 degrees in Melbourne. Good morning, I'm James Lake. The state government's annual reports dropped overnight showing general expenses hit more than $112 billion last financial year, while the state spent nearly $900 million more than forecast. Interest payments to service Victoria's debt have also climbed now to nearly $8 billion a year. Polling has shown that the state's mounting debt is going to be an influence on how many people vote next month. It comes as our public school principals say new restrictions on requests for voluntary parent contributions could leave schools with less money for key resources. The Education Department has directed schools to use government-approved email templates when seeking voluntary contributions from parents, but principals say they are dependent on parent payments because schools are not fully funded. Sam Wood has listed his Brighton mansion for sale with an asking range of $6.5 to $7.15 million. He and his wife paid $7.15 million for the property in September just last year. And in a blow to Aussie Cruise fans, Carnival says it will be cutting its fleet here in half by March 2028, leaving only two ships based in Australia. Carnival blames Australia's high operating costs and ongoing uncertainty around industry regulations.
0: 40 Winks 40 Frenzy must end this Sunday. 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
9: Checking out your weekend Foxcast, a fine and sunny Friday wrapping up this week with a top of 23. Tomorrow, sunny 25. Sunday, sunny and 26. It's currently 7 right now at Eltham and in the city, 9 degrees. As Fifi Fevernick take the show to the sky all morning. They're live from 120 metres above Docklands, the grand reopening of the Melbourne Star.
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0: morning. Just gone 25 to 7. What a cool morning to do our radio show from inside a cabin on the Melbourne Star, which is finally open again.
1: Ah, it's great. Look, there's Shervo and Nat Bar. Sunrise.
2: Oh, funny. The sunrise over Melbourne is glorious. Now, we are loving this. We should broadcast from the Melbourne Star every day.
1: Yes. Oh, I'm going to get off. I'm done. No. I've nailed that.
0: This is actually bigger than our radio studio.
1: It is big. It actually is.
2: Now, guys, I've got something for you.
3: Fifi's Melbourne Star
1: that worked well.
3: Fact.
1: Good teamwork.
2: Guys, I've got Melbourne Star
1: good,
2: Fact.
1: Good teamwork.
2: We are. Leroy and I are on fire. Leroy back in the studio. How's this for a fun fact? Did you know that this structure, the Melbourne Star, weighs 150 tonnes? Now, that is roughly...
1: So we're sitting on Nick.
2: 183 Mazda 121 fun tops. Or that is the equivalent of 1,814 JBs, James Blakes.
0: Oh, good fact.
2: Imagine 1,800 of
1: them. They must be. It's big.
2: Is that a good fact?
1: Pretty good.
2: I thought it was a really fun fact.
1: But I don't know if it's fun.
2: Of course it... fun top. Mazda fun tops. That was my car.
1: That would, but the James one.
2: That's hilarious.
1: Did he get you that one?
2: Of course he gave me all the facts.
1: That's fun.
0: Hey, up next, as we are live, we're still at the
1: would
0: summit.
1: You swim in that?
2: In the what? The ocean? Yes.
1: You know
2: that Phillip Bay.
0: Yeah. The Yarra.
1: No, that's the Yarra. Is that the Yarra?
0: That's the Yarra.
1: That's
0: yeah.
1: the Yarra.
2: But that's the where the Yarra meets, flows into the sea.
1: Yeah.
0: Makes sense
1: there.
0: Why it's so dirty, isn't it?
2: Is it?
1: Too strong hearts.
2: Oh, we love John
1: We
2: Farnham.
1: Stick together like the Yarra and the sea.
2: Now, guys.
1: You and me. I should be a singer.
2: Up next, I'm nervous to do this, but we are going to talk about an animal.
1: Oh.
2: But an animal that is having some inappropriate attention right now.
0: Awesome.
1: Oh.
2: I don't know about this. It's making me very uncomfortable, but we need to save and protect this animal.
1: It's getting me excited.
0: Let's talk about it after this. Very fitting. Sugar Babes. I used to love this song. Round, round in the Fox. Good morning.

0: If you're driving past us on the Balti or pretty well anywhere in Melbourne, you can probably see us right now.
1: Are we lit up? What does our cabin look like from the outside?
0: I believe have we got the teal of the Fox colours that we have here?
1: I think so.
0: Fev's graffitiing the window.
1: Well, yeah, if you can see.
2: I wrote Fifi Fox 101.9.
1: We've steamed up. It's steamy in here, yeah. Which is nice and cosy.
2: Farting.
1: Stop doing that.
0: Good morning. What a morning we're having.
1: Now, let's talk about a sheep. Now, why I'm bringing up this sheep, you may have seen in the news. No, there is a sheep, an animated sheep that's gone viral, or CGI sheep. Kiwi Bank, a state-owned financial institution over in New Zealand, they started a campaign, an ad campaign a few years ago. Oh, did I just lose
2: Yeah, we're
1: my...
2: all gone.
0: We're off here.
2: We're off here.
1: No, I'm back.
0: Oh, we're back.
1: We're back.
0: Right.
1: So a bank over in New Zealand called Kiwi Bank, they started an ad campaign a few months ago, and it's got this adorable green sheep, like really cute. It's got lovely big brown eyes, long lashes. In fact, and how...
2: You said it's hot.
1: No, I'm saying cute.
2: Oh, cute.
1: I said cute. And this is what she sounds like.
3: I arrived alone, but I never would have made it here on my own. I just needed a bank that's bucking the system too. Bank Kiwi. Kiwi Bank.
2: And let me have a guess. People are taking the B and putting an F.
1: Yep. Thank you. Exactly what they're doing. Now, did you think she sounded a bit like Nicole Kidman?
2: She sounded hot.
1: She did. Yeah. Like, that's clearly an AI voice.
2: Yeah.
1: But what has happened is she's gone viral because somebody posted, and it was just one, it started with somebody posting onto social media, I want to beep the Kiwi Bank sheep.
2: What's beep?
1: And then everybody's joined in, and this poor sheep has been inundated with people.
2: Love requests.
1: I mean, just taking it the wrong way. I think it's cute.
2: Which way does she take it?
1: I don't think it's like a hot sheep. I think it's a cute sheep. Now, the sheep and Kiwi Bank went quiet for a few weeks, but brilliant marketing.
2: Good marketing.
1: They're leaning into it. So in the last few days, the Kiwi Bank sheep, now its name is Buck. That's a male name.
2: Sorry, what?
1: But Buck is a male, isn't that? I don't know many.
2: I think they're smart.
1: Buck.
2: Yeah, I think they've been very smart. Because you know what they say about New Zealanders and.
1: I don't know what they say, but.
2: Do you want me to tell you?
1: No.
2: Okay.
1: Now, Buck came out and said this about all the controversy.
4: I've been getting a bit of limelight, but not the cool skip the queue kind. The worst kind. There's been some stuff made about me put on the internet. If you saw what I've seen, you'd be shocked. Like, really, really shocked. But you're just an animated sheep. Yeah, I am literally an animated sheep.
1: She's cute. She's green. I don't actually understand it. Because there are, and I sometimes when people say, I think that animal is attractive or hot, I kind of get it. No.
2: What?
1: I'll give you an example.
2: I'd love one.
1: A silverback gorilla, I get it. Like, no, but you know what I mean?
2: When you so go when you go to the zoo.
1: When you go to the zoo and you see that big. No, but that is a big. Oh, dear. Oh, dear. When you see that big gorilla, a big silverback dominant animal. Oh, gosh. Trev's doing things to Leon. That's inappropriate.
2: Well, you started this.
1: I know, but what I'm
2: you
1: saying
2: said
1: is.
2: Animals are hot.
1: No, I don't see this animated green sheep. So, you know, you see a beautiful stallion galloping, and I can understand you go,
2: beautiful.
1: That is
2: stunning.
1: Sexy. Is that right? Like,
2: no.
1: Is that the right word? No.
2: No.
1: Okay, sorry.
2: No.
1: Sorry.
2: When you see a horse gallop and then the horse, you know what horses have got? Massive.
1: They're beautiful. Their hair glistening. And
2: yeah.
1: I find
2: you'd say
1: horses,
2: it's a beautiful horse.
1: Well, Gemma,
2: you wouldn't say sexy.
1: Wonderful producer
2: Gemma.
1: No, Gemma said to me she finds an animal quite attractive.
5: I think foxes are the sexiest things.
1: Foxes?
2: Is that why you work at the fox? There's one on Aizen's chest.
5: It came from a movie, Zootopia, with Nick Wilde. Very attractive fox. And then the more I looked at foxes, I'm like, yeah, they're hot.
1: Is that just Justin, because it's Jason Bateman?
5: Well, the voice is good, but then just looking at a fox, like an actual real fox, I'm like,
2: hey, dog.
1: See, I think Jem, I'm with you. When they humanise an animal in
2: Jessica
1: a cartoon,
2: Rabbit.
1: In an animation. Yeah, but she was a human.
2: But she's a rabbit too.
1: No. She was married to a rabbit. You know that Jessica Rabbit is a human.
2: Yeah.
5: Really?
1: And she married Roger Rabbit.
2: Yeah, but then... I just did too.
0: But I thought it was a morph.
1: Jessica Rabbit was a rabbit?
2: Yes. Yeah.
1: She's a tall, red-headed human.
2: Snow White.
0: Didn't she wear
1: a
0: bunny?
1: Human.
0: She had bunny ears.
1: No.
2: She had bunny ears, Jessica Rabbit.
1: No, she didn't. You've completely
2: missed. What are you thinking of?
0: I don't know. I'm picturing Jessica Rabbit with ears.
2: That might have been some hub sort of show.
0: Yeah, that was something else.
1: I think you'd even Playboy bunny. Leon's showing that. Yeah, Jessica Rabbit's a human. Okay. Now, yeah, but
6: are you thinking of Lola Bunny from Space Jam?
2: Yeah, maybe, that's what we're thinking of. You nailed it, Leon.
1: 131060.
2: What do you think,
1: Melbourne?
0: Hot? Yeah, that one.
2: Are
1: there any animals you'd like to nominate as hot? This kind of feels inappropriate and weird, but, you know, I get it.
0: Yeah, 30.
2: Mermaids. They're an animal?
1: They're not animals.
2: That's a fish.
1: That's a mythical creature.
2: That's a fish.
1: It's not a fish. It doesn't exist. That's a
2: yeah. They do. No. Ask the sailors.
1: Okay.
0: 131060. Get involved. Be brave this morning.
2: What
0: Melbourne.
2: Else are hot?
0: What hot animals are there out there? We'll take your calls from the top of the Melbourne Star after this.
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10: 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Crews in Listerfield attending a crash on Wellington Road near Logan Park Road. Delays quickly building westbound there. That's just before Listerfield Road. Thickening up now on the Monash City bound from Clyde Road to Belgrave Hallam Road. Then again from Eastlink to Warragul Road. The Ring Road Altona bound under the pump from the Deer Park Bypass onto the West Gate. 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
0: For your Friday on top of the Melbourne Star, doing the show live. How good it's back. The sunrise outside at the moment. Look at those hot air balloons in the sky, Fifi Fev. Good morning.
1: Good morning.
2: Good morning.
1: I've got my sunglasses on.
2: What are those things? I didn't know the moths come up here.
1: What's the moths?
2: With the little eye things.
1: Not Bono. They're Ray-Bans, standard sunglasses.
0: Stevie Wonder.
1: I can't believe we're doing this. We're talking about hot animals.
2: What and animals you'd like
1: no,
2: to sleep
1: it's
2: with?
1: No, because of, no, that's not. That's too graphic.
2: No, but that's.
1: No, there
2: I
1: is
2: could
1: a
2: be graphic.
1: Kiwi Bank over in New Zealand have a sheep, and everyone's decided to get attracted to this sheep, which is odd. Josiah, you thought an animal was hot?
0: I've always said this. I find, and I'm very attracted to the Scottish Highland cows. Have you seen their eyes? Oh
1: but
0: my goodness!
1: Yeah, but do you think? Because I think they're gorgeous and cute.
0: Yeah.
1: But we're talking hot.
0: Yeah, well, like it's beautiful.
1: Yeah, that
0: beautifully hot.
2: I'd eat it.
0: Yeah, I'd also eat it. But it's like those. There's something about those eyes. They're drawing me in, Fee.
1: Like, do you know? Like, I understand a puma or a prowling leopard or something. That's kind of hot. I just think that's cute and cuddly. Yeah,
0: but that's the difference between men and women, I reckon. I reckon you like the silverback gorillas, the cheetahs, the horses. Fev and I like the young.
2: Hey, don't put me in there. I'm not a cow.
0: We like the beautiful animals. Sky full of stars now. I'll tell you what, we got to see those this morning.
2: Are you playing this because I'm up here?
0: Live from the Melbourne Star. Hey, get involved. 13 10 60. Weird saying this. What animals are attractive? It's a

0: Phoebe Fever live from the Melbourne Star.
1: Thanks for the shout out, Chris.
2: That was a. We just had a missed opportunity, guys. We're talking about animals that you kind of think are hot. And when I say that, I mean in a. Oh, look, Kiwi Bank have their new sheep. Now, this is a New Zealand company, but it's gone global because this green sheep, people are saying they find it quite attractive.
1: Because New Zealanders have a thing for sheep.
2: Well, they might now because I didn't know how many of them liked this animated sheep. But sometimes when they animate, humanise an animal, particularly in animation, you can go, why do I think that's kind of attractive? And and then it has led to a conversation about hot animals. And we just played Coldplay's Sky Full of Stars. But we could have played the version from the movie Sing. Now, if you're familiar with the movie Sing, Taron Egerton, he sings that song, and I think better than Chris Martin, but he is a big silverback gorilla. And there's this
1: I used to. I've seen this show.
2: We went together.
1: Oh, did we? I'm like, hang on, I picture this when he goes into the theatre.
2: Yes, remember, we went together and I was breastfeeding Daisy all during the movie.
0: Jam Factory, R.I.P.
2: We did. Oh, that's so sad.
1: And just so I was breastfeeding me.
2: The best part is, so in the Sky Full of Stars on Sing, the big Taron Egerton's character, the big silverback, is doing that song but playing the drums.
1: Is that what you were doing with the drums?
2: Yeah, listen.
3: I don't care if you do. Cause in the sky, cause in the sky.
2: Yeah, that's the drums.
1: I saw you playing the drums when that song was on, and I'm like, Chris Martin ain't playing any drums here. What are you doing?
2: I'm not having a crack at Chris, but I do think that Taron did that better. That is a better version of that song.
1: Yeah, he knows.
2: Anyway,
1: it, and he's an animal.
2: We're talking hot animals. Josh from St Albans. Morning, Josh.
4: Hey, I find kangaroos hot as.
1: Why? How?
4: They're pretty dominant, eh?
1: They are. They got a big tail.
2: Josh.
4: They got big and everything.
1: They have got big everything. You know that when the kangaroo stands there and it's like,
2: Yeah, I get that. I didn't know Josh would find that attractive, but Josh, love it. There we go. Honest. That's a man, honest with his feelings, and we love that here on the Fox, Josh. Now, JB just got a text message from his beautiful fiancée, Lucy.
5: Yeah, bit of a concern. I knew she was a horse girly, but I didn't know she was this much of a horse girly.
2: Oh.
1: Well, she's married to a pony.
2: I thought you were going to say Shetland.
1: Oh. No. Just his little...
5: I try. And I can get into a gallop.
2: Oh,
1: just

0: say?
1: She was quite attracted. 2002 movie, Spirit the Stallion.
2: Oh, yeah. Great movie.
0: Oh, yeah.
2: Which, great movie.
1: Matt Damon plays.
0: Yeah. Matt Damon plays the...
1: Yeah,
0: the
1: plays the
0: spirit.
1: Hot, yeah.
0: I'd never. Do you know?
2: It's
0: I've seen Spirit.
2: Good film.
0: I love Spirit. I've seen it many times. I did not know Matt Damon was the horse.
1: I'm happy to be her stallion.
0: Oh wow.
2: Yuck. Well, you'll never be that.
1: Okay.
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6: 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Crews in Listerfield attending a crash, Wellington Road westbound before Listerfield Road. Delays pushing back to around Belgrave, Hannam Road. Word of a crash in Mulgrave, Wellington Road westbound just after the Monash. Brake lights for the aforementioned Monash, citybound from Wellington Road to Warragul Road, thickening up on the Ring Road Altona bound as well from the Deep Park bypass to the Westgate. Why wait for next year? Get ahead and start this November at Deakin, Victoria's number one university for course satisfaction. Applications close 18 October. And now you're up to date on Melbourne's number one hit music station as the Foxes, Fifi, Fev and Nick broadcast from high in the sky on board the Melbourne Star.
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4: 9 degrees now in Melbourne. Good morning. I'm James Lake. Victorian Labor has spent more than $727,000 on online ads since Ben Carroll became the Premier in July. Nearly seven times the coalition spend of just over $108,000. That data comes from Google and Meta, showing Labor averaged about $9,500 a day on digital ads ahead of the November 28 state poll. Despite the spending surge, Carroll trails Liberal leader Jess Wilson in social media followers. Police are investigating the death of a man in Melbourne's north amid fears he was deliberately targeted yesterday. Emergency services responded to a property in Wollert around 5:30 last night, with homicide detectives now leading that investigation. Cops say the man's death's been treated as suspicious. The ABS says this year's census has delivered a record result online. More than 85% of households are expected to complete the census digitally, while close to 10.5 million forms have already been received. The national response rate's forecast to be above 95% in the end, and census data will start coming out in June of next year. And Donald Trump has cancelled his controversial plans to live stream an upcoming shooting execution following a widespread public backlash.
5: The first ever Kia Seltos hybrid has now arrived, mixing hybrid efficiency with a brand new sculpted style. 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
4: Checking out the weekend, Foxcast, fine and sunny today, 23. Tomorrow, fine and sunny, 25. Sunday, fine and sunny, 26 degrees. Right now, it is 8 at West Meadows, 9 in the city, as Fifi, Fev and Nick take the show sky high all morning. They are live from 120 metres above Docklands at the grand reopening of the Melbourne Star.
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11: 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Fifi, Fev and Nick. 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

0: for the first time since 2021. Brand new, better than ever, has now turned into us doing our radio show live all morning, going round and round the star. What a morning, Fifi.
1: Round and round the star like a teddy bear. Nice jumper, bro.
2: Thank you. Oh, Fev and I are in Melbourne Star merch. How beautiful is
1: great
2: this
1: hoodies.
2: Hoodie?
1: Great
2: this is
1: hoodies.
2: A good-looking hoodie.
1: I went to the toilet because you need a toilet stop after you go around. It took about an hour to get around because we stopped up at the top and we looked at our beautiful city and it was such a great sunrise. And then I went to the toilet and then I saw all the merch, so I stole a hoodie. and the lady goes, oh, did you get that off the hanger? I said, no, I stole it off the hanger. And then they got you one.
2: I know, it is great.
1: And it's very comfy.
2: These are good hoodies.
1: Good looking. Got big stuff. What's on the back?
2: It says Melbourne Star.
1: Yeah, it looks good, doesn't it?
2: It's a really
0: good colour.
1: Good colour.
0: Yeah.
2: Great colour.
0: Yeah.
1: We're looking grouse.
2: We are.
0: You are. We've got a massive show. We're going to be going round and round the whole time. Actually, we do need to talk about something in about 15 minutes' time. We've been talking about Kelly Clarkson, one of the biggest stories in entertainment of the year, how controversial that is. People are liking to her fee.
2: Oh, really?
1: Oh, what?
0: Yeah.
2: She's so lovable. I love Kelly Clarkson. That's got to be a good thing.
1: What have you been whinging about?
2: I don't know.
0: Oh, we'll find out soon. But right now, look what time it is.
3: Another battle between the sexes begins.

0: into this, ladies, because we are trailing by three now. Battle of the sexes, men versus women. The men are leading on 57 women. We are trailing on 54. But Emily from Croydon North can turn all that around. Morning, Em.
1: Hey, guys.
2: Morning, Em.
0: You know what? I feel an affinity with you. I grew up near Croydon North, the bottom of Homestead Road there. You can do this.
1: I'm currently sitting in the Dorset Gardens car park, so I'm ready.
0: Dorset Gardens. What about the golf club there on Dorset Road? Croydon. Come on, Em.
2: Did you get your one wood out there, Boxy?
0: I didn't. I used to sit in the car and watch my brother play. Now we have Cameron from Pakenham. Cam doing it for the boys.
3: Hey, how are you guys?
0: You're there, Cam.
2: A bit quicker than that, Cam. Just got to be a little bit quicker.
0: Now, Cam, you've got a lead here, so the momentum is with you. There's $250 cash up for grabs. Now, Emily and Cameron, it's really simple. Three general knowledge questions, but you've got to jump in as quickly as you can with the answer. That's how you win. Are you ready?
1: Yeah.
0: Okay, good luck. Cam versus Emily, question one. What is the currency of the United Kingdom?
3: AUD.
1: Euro.
0: Oh, no. I think you're both wrong.
2: They're both wrong.
0: It is the pound.
2: Mm-hmm.
0: That was a bit tricky.
2: Yeah, I wouldn't have known that. No, I would have said euro
0: too. Sorry, I know it's about... Yeah, I just would have might have been confused by that. But there we go, guys. Don't feel bad about that. You've both got it wrong. So here we go. Question two. What shape has eight sides?
1: Hexagon.
2: True blue.
0: I heard hexagon. I think that was Cam, but I didn't hear what Emily said.
2: It was him for sure.
0: No, but it was wrong.
4: The answer was he said the wrong answer first.
2: Whatever he said was wrong.
4: I couldn't hear what it sounded like. Pentagon, but
0: Emily, what did you say?
1: Octagon.
0: Yeah, I think she did say it, but.
2: Leon,
0: thank you. Emily, you are 1-0. Cam, you need this to get back in the game. The final question: how many meters are in a kilometer?
1: 100.
5: Oh, man.
0: I didn't hear Cam, but I heard Emily.
2: They both got it wrong.
4: Both said 100, which is wrong.
0: So that means Emily! Ladies have done it. Congratulations. $250 cash.
1: And girls,
0: we've crept back. We are only trailing by two, so this will be a good battle of the sexes to fire up next week.
2: I'll tell you what, we've just landed at the bottom, and everyone from the Melbourne staff frantically cleaning the windows because I don't know if you've seen the Titanic fee. But when they were down the bottom in the car,
0: Jack
2: and Rose got it on.
0: They did.
2: And when we got off, it was all steamy in here.
0: It was a bit too steamy.
2: It was a bit steamy, wasn't it?
0: Well, we've got a few people in here. All our producers are in here.
2: It's Leon. He's steaming from last night.
5: Oh, we need to talk about that later.
2: Beaming over there.
5: Hey, Battle of the Sexes will be back 7 a.m. Monday and every day. That's how we play men versus women. Best of three. Up next, the Melbourne Star is back for the first time in over 2,000 days. And there is one person we all need to thank for that. And they're going to join us after this at the Fox. Some.

0: Smashmouth All-Star here at 101.9 The Fox. Good morning. Just gone 20 minutes past 7. How beautiful is this? We've just docked at the bottom of the Melbourne Star. Already done a lap. We're about to take off again.
1: Yes.
0: We have one man to thank, though.
1: Yes, the Melbourne Star is back, baby. This is exciting because it was a very sad day back in 2021. Over 2,000 days ago, the Melbourne Star stopped. And for the last 5 years, we've all driven past it on the Baltic.
2: What's
1: looking
2: it doing?
1: At it. No, but it took it stopping for us to realise, no, the Melbourne Star is such an important part of the Melbourne landscape. And we have one man to thank for it. And he's in the, I was going to say studio. No, he's in the cabin with us. Jay Jones, thank you for bringing back the Melbourne Star.
3: Thank you, guys. Thank you. It means a lot to hear you so excited about it. It's so great. The positive response we had yesterday, we had thousands of people line up to take a ride yesterday, and then everyone came off saying how great it was. People thanking me and them. You know, it wasn't me. There was a great, massive team behind me who have worked tirelessly.
4: I think your missus, I'd say thanks to her too.
3: Yeah.
1: Jane was in here wiping down all the windows for us, Jay.
3: She doesn't stop. That's her new obsession, which will get me out of trouble for a while because she's obsessed with keeping the windows clean, which is a hard job. But, no, she's been unbelievable. That's exactly right.
2: And that's what I love about the Star. Everyone drives past it. You drive past it all the time. The kids are like, oh, I want to go on that. But when we spoke about it a couple of days ago on air, we were going, oh, I think it's Chinese operated. It's, you know, I think they're Canadian. But the thing that I love, Australian owned.
3: Yep.
2: And we want Australian owned especially in Melbourne, because they seem to be selling off everything, don't they? but Australian owned, and you've put in your own dime and to make this work again. And I watched the news last night, and the lines for people. And you've been blessed with the weather.
3: Oh.
2: So you must be wrapped.
3: Yeah, yesterday morning, sunrise, and the sun came up, and Melbourne looked as beautiful as it could look. They give us a bit of help there.
1: And do you know, but it's, I came here through the school holidays. I brought my girls to District Docklands, and we went to Art Vo and Pancake Parlour, and it's such a great place to come and visit, and there's so many activities. And now this morning to see the gates open for the Melbourne Star, I just think this is a great thing for Melbourne, for tourism, for everybody, you know, bring your family down here.
3: No, I agree with you, Fifi. It's hard. Everyone goes, oh, what's it like at the Docklands? Docklands is a bit naff, is it? And it's not. And I've brought my kids here. We had the work Christmas party here last year. There's lots of entertainment. That's what they're trying to do. Make it an entertainment precinct. People say the only entertainment precinct in Melbourne is Crown, and that's if you're over 18. So if you've got a family, come down here. There's lots to do.
1: There's so many activities. Because Art Vo, I took my kids. We took all those photos. It was so much fun. But opposite, it was like, is it Treasure?
3: Prison Island. It's fantastic.
2: Prison Island.
3: It's like a better version of Hijinks Hotel. It's super cool. I've took a lot of people to that. And you know they're building the go-kart track in the car park?
1: Are they?
3: Yeah, they
1: are.
3: It's nearly finished. It's super cool. And it's going to be like Mario Kart.
2: Oh, that's like in Japan when you drive around in the. Oh, that's cool. Now, I was up there and we're just hovering for a period of time looking at our beautiful city and the sunrise. And you say Crown's entertainment, but Docklands is entertainment. But if you chucked a couple of slot machines in here...
1: You don't need them. You're too busy looking at the views.
2: You don't need them, but geez, imagine just looking at the Grouse City, just having a little slap. More chili!
3: No. You know, my father said the same thing. He owns pokey machines in England, and he's like, you've got to get some fruit machines in there.
1: Jay, well, thank you, Jay. On behalf of Melbourne, thank you for bringing back the Melbourne Star, and we're about to take off again.
2: Yeah, can I just ask you one more question? There's a little roof there now when we get up to the 120 meters at the very top. Can I hang out of the top of that, please?
3: Well, you're my mate, so I think maybe you can. That's a thing that all the tech guys like to do. So the guys who work on here, they like to go around and get up there and stick their head out and say, I'm the tallest person in Melbourne. Your head can go out of there.
2: You can have the biggest
3: head in Melbourne.
0: Yeah. All right, thank you so much, Jay. We'll be back in a sec. Let's check your roads and let's go back around, guys.
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6: 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So far, so good. In and around town, we've had a cracking sunrise, one that would make Rhonda and Katoot very happy. Actually, haven't heard from them for a while. Wonder how they're doing. Anyway, the Westgate at pace over the bridge into the Burnley. A few brake lights on the Monash city-bound from Wellington Road to Warragul Road, but nothing major. The Hume's starting to build, just a hint too, from O'Hearn's Road past Cooper Street, and the trains all reporting good service. 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
0: Yeah, morning. It is Fifi, Fab and Nick, guys. We're live from the Melbourne Star, just about to do our second lap of the morning. How good is this? And can I say something? It felt like, remember COVID, that thing that we all talk about and put behind us?
1: Yes,
0: it
1: lockdown.
0: Feels like this is the final thing that's finally behind us. It's the final thing now.
1: Do you remember? Because it did. It stopped during that and it was like all Melbourne was coming to a halt and the Star stopped and now it's back.
0: It's official. Like now this is turned on. We're officially, it's all forward from here. How good is that?
2: Well, back when COVID was on, it was Josiah Cameron. And he, when we walked in, remember when we walked in, what he said? He goes, ever since I've lived in Melbourne, those gates have been locked.
1: Yeah. Yes.
0: It's true.
2: And now they're open.
1: No, it was wonderful this morning because we got here, obviously it was still dark, and walking through District Docklands and then you saw the lights of the Melbourne Star and you walk in, it's like walking, there was all that, there's all the, what LED do you call it, the screens, LED screens, the footy players, the vibe.
2: Yeah, that was cool.
0: Yeah, it was a really good thing. So it's open now. Come check it out for yourself very soon as well.
2: And we're moving.
0: We are moving. We're going up. We're going up, up, up, and let's go. We're moving to the sun. It's the Fox. Good morning.

0: we are literally close to the sun. Closer.
1: That is literally what we're doing as we make our way up. Currently 16 metres, just a little bit. We're going to make our way 120 metres above Melbourne, live from the Melbourne Star this morning. Fee, good morning.
2: Yes, now we are on the Melbourne Star, and I've promised this all morning, guys. I have another one for you.
3: Fifi's Melbourne Star Fact.
2: Okay, you ready for another fact? You'll like this one.
0: What happened to the fun fact, Sting?
2: Oh, did it say fun before? No, did you take out fun? Okay, they're not
0: no,
2: fun
0: No, I think
2: facts.
0: You took it out when you started talking about
2: they're it. They're just fun. Oh, sorry, they're just facts. Okay, here's another fact for you. Did you know that all 32 motors and drive towers that power the wheel's rotation have been removed, replaced and serviced, and it needs just 20 to make it move? 20 motors.
1: Thank goodness it got serviced.
0: Wow.
2: That is a horrible fact, James.
0: James. You know when you looked at me and said, oh, mate, James, come with me with the fun facts. That could be the worst.
2: JB, James,
0: you're getting
2: like,
0: facts off the biggest nerd in the world.
2: You said I'll text you some facts.
0: If he was at Comic-Con or somewhere that, wherever he goes, if they were at like a nerdy IT job, they'd be like, oh, that's amazing. We literally lost 12 motors and it still runs quicker. Like, but we don't care.
4: That is pretty impressive.
0: No, who cares?
4: An engineering marvel.
2: Okay, what about this?
0: I can see Marvel Stadium. That's a fun fact.
2: The demand for the Star is so huge. 10,000 tickets have been booked in the first few weeks.
0: That's good.
2: 10,000.
0: That's impressive.
2: Thank you. There we go.
0: That's impressive fact.
2: Now, I want to talk about bed sheets. And why I'm talking about this is...
0: Oh, what'd you do?
2: No, I didn't do anything. No, this was a study that just came out. Did you know that more than 1 in 10 Australians, and I think this is alarming, wait up to 1 month between washing their bed sheets?
0: Yeah, that's fair enough.
2: 1 month?
0: Yeah.
2: For bed sheets?
0: You could go maybe a couple of months.
1: Fev.
2: Okay, this is a good discussion.
0: It depends
2: to have.
0: If you're single or if you've got a partner. Because if you're single, you could lay on one side and then change sides after a couple of weeks. Then you don't have to change it.
2: Well, no, you're right. If you're single, you can lie in your own filth and it's just your filth, kind of.
0: Yeah.
2: Now, that's a lot, though. A month.
0: A month is 30
2: think
0: days.
2: Think about every night that you're in bed. See, I think about this. You perspire.
0: Oh, yuck, yeah.
2: Some people flake. Oh. Like, you know, that can...
0: James, how often do you change it, James? You'd have to be daily.
4: No, I go about quarterly.
0: Quarterly?
2: Quarterly?
4: Yeah.
2: That's
4: so
2: 3 months.
0: So you change your sheets 4 times a year...
4: At a minimum.
0: No wonder Lucy sleeps in her own room. That's disgusting.
4: As a baseline.
0: That's gross.
4: Well, winter's always a bit hard to, like,
2: James.
4: Cool. Like, not cool. Dry your sheets.
0: So dryer.
4: Don't have one.
0: Go to a laundromat.
4: Yeah, but that's a whole thing. Like, that's a couple of hours out of my day, and I'm a busy guy.
2: 3 months? I do it weekly. I just changed them last night.
0: His bed would look like the middle of inside a Bounty.
2: Well, you do have dry, flaky skin, which wouldn't mean... I'd argue you need to wash them more than the average person.
4: I'm currently rocking black sheets.
2: No, that's worse.
4: I'll tell you what, it does... it covers a lot. Like, you can get away with it.
0: When was the last time you changed it?
4: I came back from Europe, a month-long Euro trip, last Friday. They haven't been...
0: So they'd be white sheets now, then? they would be. That's grim.
4: I hadn't washed them before I left.
0: That's
4: so there's
0: gross.
4: Still... I
2: don't
4: shower
2: you know,
4: every day.
2: Don't
0: yeah, I know
2: would
0: you
2: say,
0: shower.
2: James, but you know what? The fresh sheets are the best feeling. I'd do them more. If I could be bothered, I'd do it more than weekly.
0: You do
2: I
0: it every day,
2: feeling.
0: Yeah.
2: The every softness day, and that's the a lot.
0: No, but I'm saying you could.
2: Yes.
0: Like if you wanted to. Jumping in fresh sheets are the best.
2: It's my least favourite chore.
0: Chore. Ash chore over there with the
2: it's
0: stats.
2: It's not easy. But the mattress, I don't like doing... I don't like changing sheets, but I do love
0: I like doing the sheets. I like doing the pillowcases, but the problem I have is the doona cover.
2: See, I love the doona cover.
0: No, I've got a zip one now. We've got a zip, so you zip it, but the buttons, because my fingers are too big, like undoing the buttons and doing the buttons
2: do
0: up.
2: Do press studs. You can get press
0: yeah,
2: studs.
0: Yeah, you can, but then you still got to pull it and push it together.
2: Oh,
0: and then
2: that
0: I always
2: fine.
0: Miss one, and then it's out of the towel. I'm like, God. Everything else, I don't mind the sheet change. I'm a good sheet changer.
2: Yes, James.
4: I don't have issues with the buttons or the zips. I've got dainty hands. I can deal with that. But it's the actually getting the doona into the sheet and not having it all pile up incorrect. So I've got
2: you go straight
0: that's
2: to
0: a
2: the
0: challenge.
2: Corners.
0: Corners.
2: No, you
0: yeah.
2: go
0: corner,
2: straight
0: corner,
2: to the corners.
0: And then you shake it. Oh,
2: corner,
0: yeah.
2: Corner, corner, shake,
0: shake
2: James.
0: And bake.
4: I wait until Lucy gets home and she knows how to do that bit.
0: Imagine him getting home and doing the shake and bake. It'd be like a snow globe.
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8: Point Cook Road and Central Avenue intersection will be closed from 8pm tonight to 3am Sunday, 18 October. Details in place. Search Big Build for more info. We have a crash in Mulgrave, Wellington Road westbound just after the Monash. The Monash itself, just a hint of patch in a citybound between Wellington Road and Warragul Road. Starting to build now on the Hume Freeway citybound passing Cooper Street. Same to the Ring Road Altona bound from the Deer Park bypass to the Westgate. 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
23: Sitting on 9 degrees in Melbourne, good morning, I'm James Lake. Police are investigating the suspicious death of a man at Waller late yesterday afternoon. Emergency services were called out just before 5:30 and a crime scene quickly set up. At this stage, the investigation's looking at a probable targeted attack, but no arrests have been made so far. Victoria's government expenses have blown out by almost $1 billion since May. The state's annual financial report shows expenses reached more than $112 billion, driven by higher wages and increased spending across health, education, policing and corrections. Net debt stands at $160 billion from the end of June, while interest costs climbed to nearly $8 billion a year. It's hoped an increase in the unemployment rate this week will mean there won't be any other interest rate rises before Christmas. The number of Aussies looking for work has reached its highest level since the pandemic. The Reserve Bank Board is due to meet again at the start of next month. And Donald Trump has boasted about passing a cognitive test. The 80-year-old US president claims doctors asked him to remember five words and repeat them back.
25: Go ahead. Hair. Logo. White. Black. No, nobody can do that. When I told the fake news about that, oh, that's so easy. Nobody can do this. Oh, you like
26: Fox gossip. And now, with your latest celeb news.
23: James McAvoy has revealed the only film still regularly putting cash in his pocket is the 2017 thriller Split. The actors joked that some movie payments are just a few cents, but Split started generating residuals almost immediately after its opening weekend success in cinemas. And new details are emerging about the breakdown of Kim Kardashian and Kanye West's marriage now. An upcoming biography alleges a tense argument erupted during a family gathering in 2020 where Kanye turned the focus onto himself while the family was trying to rebuild damaged relationships behind the scenes.
27: It's M Day at Mazda this Saturday. 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
23: Checking out your weekend Foxcast, a fine and sunny Friday with a top of 23 degrees. Tomorrow, sunny 25 and sunny as well for Sunday 26. At Clayton right now, it is 8-9 in the city, and Fifi Fevenick have taken the show sky high all morning. They're live from 120 metres above Docklands at the grand reopening of the Melbourne Star.
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0: Yeah, we're spinning right now, right to the top. Actually, I think we've just hit the summit. 124 metres high. How good is this above our incredible city? What a perfect day to be on this. It is back open. Look at that. You can see Mount Macedon all the way around.
1: You see everything.
0: Literally, I could say everything in Melbourne. You can see it.
1: Hey, Fiona Box.
2: Yes.
1: Look what I'm about to do.
2: I know. Oh, my goodness. The sky. What do we call it? Sunroof. The sunroof is open.
1: I just opened the sunroof. I'm going to hang out of it.
2: Okay. I don't know if that's a good idea.
0: There's a drone outside filming as well. Fev, I don't know if you're allowed to do that, but we're going to play Dua Lipa's Levitating. Fev, on the other side of this, might levitate above Melbourne.
2: A ladder's come out. He's going up. He's going to be hanging out top of the cabin.
0: Fev, don't

0: She's a superstar. 101.9 The Fox, Dua Lipa. I wouldn't mind going the Melbourne Star with her.
1: We are living.
2: Oh, you've been in kittens with her.
0: Yes, it wasn't kittens. It was just a 30th birthday party, but similar scenes.
1: But we are levitating right now over Melbourne.
0: We are.
1: We're in the Melbourne Star now. This is pretty exciting because we're at the top and the sunroof has opened. And Fev. Oh my God, are you okay?
3: Everything's falling out.
1: There's ladders out. You are about to poke your head out of the top. So if you are travelling across the Balti Bridge and you can see the cabin at the very top of the Melbourne Star. I'll give it a crack.
2: Yeah, you go.
1: This is like a little baby ladder. Does anyone get this experience or is this?
2: No.
1: Okay.
2: You're
1: am
2: the first,
1: now. Feet. Oh, look at that plane. That's a DHL plane. there's a drone. Look at this little drone. Hi.
2: Hey,
1: this is amazing.
2: Give us one of your fun facts from up there.
1: I've got a fun fact. My fun fact for Melbourne Star is... Oh, sorry. Did I get it? My info?
4: Fifi's Melbourne Star fact.
1: My fun fact for the Melbourne Star is hanging out the top of the sunroof is really cool.
2: What about when someone pulls you up?
1: No, don't. Oh. That is amazing, guys.
2: Yeah, it's
1: okay,
2: good.
1: Fev, are you going up?
2: Yeah, I'll go have a look.
1: Go and have a look. Tell me what you can see.
2: Here we go. We're up in the sun. Oh, Jesus. My knee's not real good. Oh, hello. Oh, my God. This is unbelievable. We're looking over the city. Oh, yeah, there's the drone. Wave. Toot, toot, toot. There's a Spotto. Do you play Spotto with your kids?
1: We play I Spy. What is Spotto?
2: I play Spotto. Every time you see a yellow car, you punch them in the arm and say, Spotto.
1: I don't punch my kids, actually.
0: He's not lying. That is a DHL plane. Look how yellow that is.
1: And look, there's a DHL truck. Is it amazing?
2: That is a DHL. That is. This is unbelievable.
0: Save
2: what
0: is amazing
2: morning.
0: For after 8 o'clock, live from the top of the Melbourne Star, Fev.
2: We're higher, Boxy, than the cranes.
1: That, I know. We're higher than anyone. Would this be the highest point in Melbourne?
2: It's very close.
0: Very close.
1: No, we're bigger than those towers.
2: Yeah.
1: Let's run with it, guys. We run with it. It's one of my fun facts.
2: Yeah.
0: It's Fifi, Fev and Nick. Good morning.
5: It's the Foxes, Fifi, Fev and Nick. Fifi, Fev and Nick.
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9: 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Too quiet. Which is usually a surefire method of emotionally triggering the Westgate into some sort of action. So now we wait. Brake lights for the Monash Citybound between Eastlink and Warragul Road, same to the Ring Road Altona Bound from the Deer Park Bypass to the aforementioned Westgate. 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
8: Just about to tick over to 8 o'clock. How good's this view from the top of the Melbourne Star?
9: Well, a couple of birds just flew past in a flying V, and we are higher than them.
8: Yeah.
9: They'll be like, what the hell?
10: Wonder where they're going, Antarctica.
9: What's that smoke coming out of the what's that smoke coming out of the top of that thing?
8: V, they're heading towards the Westgate Bridge.
10: Oh, look at those ships. There's a ship coming in, guys.
9: There is.
10: Yeah. That's not going to fit under the Balti.
9: No, it's going to dock here.
10: Imagine if that tries to go under the Balti.
9: Look at the rowers on the Yarra. See the rowers underneath the Balti there?
10: Oh, yeah, look at them. Yeah. I think they're kayakers.
9: Hey, C for kayak. No, it's K.
10: K.
8: Next, we're going to play Alpha Bucks. Hey, 13, 10, 60. If you want to play $10,000 cash on the line for answering 10 questions in 30 seconds. I think Feb just gave a clue to the letter.
9: Yes, C.
8: There it is.
10: Canoe.
9: Yeah, that's what I was thinking. Yes. Oh, thanks for that, Sandra, down there. She pointed at me like she

0: Kristen, shout out to her. She's probably looking from a hotel room at us right now on top of the Melbourne Star. She's performing this weekend. What a superstar she is.
1: Yeah, I think Charlie Curnow come down to see her.
0: Yes.
1: From Sydney.
0: So he loves her, doesn't he? Yes, he's made that clear. Good morning, Fifi Fev. We are now giving away $10,000.

0: overlooking Melbourne. This is glorious. If you're crossing the Balti right now, give us a honk and a wave. We are at the top, at the summit, and we are going to try to give away this $10,000. Steph in Lower Plenty. Morning, Steph.
1: Oh, morning, Fifi. Morning, Fev. How is everyone?
0: We're great,
2: well.
0: Steph. Beautiful morning here in Melbourne. Great weekend ahead of us, and we want to whack 10 grand in your bank account, Steph. Let's do this. Are you ready?
1: I'm ready. Let's do it.
0: Okay, so 30 seconds, 10 questions, every answer beginning with...
2: The letter C. I'm going to give you the answer to question 10, an Oasis song, cigarettes and alcohol.
1: Good. I wouldn't have known that. Thank you.
2: No, you wouldn't have.
0: No. Not champagne supernova.
2: Nah, but cigarettes and alcohol is easy, I reckon, to remember.
0: You're right. Cigarettes and alcohol. Remember that, Steph.
1: Okay.
0: Good luck. Here we go. For the $10,000, the letter C, question one. Name an AFL team.
1: Cat.
0: A fruit.
1: Kumquat.
0: A cooking tool.
1: Pass.
0: An insect.
1: A cricket.
0: A baby item.
1: A cradle.
0: A famous DJ.
1: Pass.
0: A Broadway show.
1: I've said cats already.
0: A Netflix series?
1: Pass. Oh, that was hard.
2: Would you have got a Coleman medalist?
1: Absolutely not. So that makes me feel better.
2: Yeah. Charlie Curnow. I tried to drop it in there beforehand.
0: I see what you did. But a kumquat was a great...
2: What is that?
0: Is it cake?
2: Is it a cake?
0: No. I thought a kumquat was a C. I thought that was a great get. But it was a K. Look, Steph, don't worry about it. It's all great for you, though, because $100 cash.
3: Yeah, great cash.
1: Wonderful. Thanks, guys.
3: Enjoy that. Never tried a kumquat, Fev?
2: No.
0: Kumquats
2: are good. I think you're talking to the wrong person.
3: Like JB has, apparently.
0: My grandparents in Torrey. My grandparents had a kumquat tree and made kumquat jam.
4: As a kid, we had a kumquat tree in the backyard.
0: Yeah.
2: I'm just going to take my headphones out.
4: We would just play with the kumquats.
0: Kumquats are cool. They're like little bitter oranges.
3: Yeah. A bitter orange is a good way to describe it.
2: Hey, up next, V, my good friends at Mercedes-Benz Berwick are giving away some...
0: Cash. How much cash are we giving away?
3: Heaps.
2: 200.
3: All right, after this. And 50, mate.
2: What are they giving it away for? It's 250, mate.
3: Is it amazing? Our favourite segment for a Friday. We're not tight asses down there. No, you're not. You're
2: very, very
3: generous.
2: It's only 24 minutes from the Burnley.
3: Correct, Fev, which we love as well. You were there yesterday.
2: I was there yesterday.
3: So shout out to them. They're sponsoring our Is It Amazing, that segment? And we'll do it in just
2: I'll tell you what's amazing. We're in the sky.
3: Yeah.
2: Broadcasting.
0: We are. Yeah. So are we entering? Do we get $250 cash?
2: I doubt it. It's for our beautiful listeners. But we can literally see the whole of Melbourne in a cabin broadcasting to everyone's cars and radios.
0: It's a beautiful cabin. We're in one of the star
2: cabins. I think that's amazing. It blows my mind.
3: We will be back.
5: Yes, we just hung
2: out of the cabin. Our heads were out of the sunroof.
0: I know. That was. We were waving at everybody driving along the Balti Bridge.
2: What about your DHL?
0: Well, are we doing that now?
2: Yeah.
3: We'll do it after this.
2: James is showing me and telling me to do it now. He's the producer.
3: Check your traffic.
2: I'm just listening to the producer.
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9: 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Well, when we last spoke, I mentioned that it was quiet, too quiet, and saying that would trigger the Westgate into some sort of action. Well, the Westgate has now been triggered into some sort of action. A broken down truck in the Burnley Tunnel, the left-hand lane closed, speeds at 40, redundant, of course, with delays now back over the Westgate Bridge to Williamstown Road. There is some saving grace this morning. The trains, all lines reporting good service. It's M-Day at Mazda this Saturday. For one day only, get an unmissable deal, like your first three scheduled services free across all models in stock, including EV. And now you're up to date on Melbourne's number one hit music station as the Foxes Fifi, Fev and Nick broadcast from high in the sky on board the Melbourne Star.
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5: It's 10 degrees now in Melbourne. Good morning, I'm James Slake. Victoria is getting supercars back to Phillip Island under a new five-year deal that replaces the major event lost, with MotoGP moving to Adelaide. From next year, the Phillip Island 500 will become a finals round of the Supercars Championship. And the event marks the first supercars race at the circuit since 2019. Bass Coast Mayor Brett Tesari's told us it's a relief to have a world-class motorsport event back on the island.
12: Yeah, no, I'm really happy. The state, we've been working with the state since the announcement of the loss of the Grand Prix, and we've been working with them, and they've been promising that they would continue to get things back to the island, to the region, and this is the start of hopefully some great things.
5: The Federal Health Minister isn't giving up on pushing through changes to private health cover for Aussies over 65. Rebates would be reduced, but the legislation was first blocked by the Coalition and the Greens in Canberra. But Mark Butler's told Seven he will attempt to get it passed again.
13: We have no ability to have a debate and no ability to consider amendments that Coalition or Greens senators might want to put, and no ability to hear their alternatives.
5: And in a blow to cruise fans, Carnival says it will be cutting its Aussie fleet from 4 to 2 ships by 2028. Despite the cruise operator helping contribute $7 billion to the economy, Carnival blames our country's high operating costs and industry regulations. See supply. Checking your weekend Foxcast, a fine and sunny Friday today, 23. Tomorrow, fine and sunny, 25. And then Sunday, sunny, 26 degrees. It's currently 9 at Deanside and in the city, sitting on 10. As Fifi, Fev and Nick take the show sky high all morning, they are live from 120 metres above Docklands at the grand reopening of the Melbourne Star.
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0: morning we are having, Fee-Fev. What a beautiful view currently, 124 metres above sea level. I don't think we've ever done this segment this high up before.
1: Is it amazing? Yes, it's amazing.
2: Yeah, very apt to be doing our regular Friday segment, Is It Amazing, from the Melbourne Star. Mm. At the top, we have stopped. Our cabin is at the 120 metre peak of the Melbourne Star. And if that's not amazing enough, Fev, we just both popped our heads out of the sunroof.
3: Yep.
2: And whilst we were up there... that was a special thing that we were able to do. And we saw the DHL aeroplane going over us while the DHL truck was going under us over the Balti.
0: Was that amazing?
2: Are you joking?
0: Is everyone happy with that one?
2: It's amazing.
3: It is amazing. I think it's pretty cool. But I don't know.
2: Are you kidding?
3: No, I'm with you.
2: Oh, come on.
3: I'm with you because we both got very excited when we saw it.
2: Oh, yeah, that you could tell me how many ask AI what the likelihood of that ever happening is.
0: James What's with Blake's
3: you?
0: That
3: That's
0: right
3: the third
0: now.
3: Time I've heard you say this in 5 minutes.
2: I
3: ask AI. Because
2: I ask AI everything.
3: Why don't you just ask
2: days?
3: Me? Hey, I got something funny for you.
2: Mm-hmm.
3: Now, yesterday, I don't know if you recall, but at 8:15, we played Justin Bieber. And after the song, Fev mentioned he once saw him riding his scooter down West Collingwood. And I was like, wow. I thought to myself, I didn't even know there was such a place called West Collingwood. But how cool is it that Justin Bieber can cruise down there in his scooter wearing a pink hoodie and nobody bats an eyelid? On you, Bieber. How good's West Collingwood?
2: Who wrote that?
3: A person messaged me on... Man, I said West Hollywood.
0: Oh.
3: He was in West Hollywood.
2: Just so you know, nothing you did then was amazing. I don't know what just happened.
3: I didn't say it was... don't you think it's amazing that one of our listeners thought I was talking about Justin Bieber cruising on his scooter in West Collingwood? There's no such thing as West Collingwood. I said West Hollywood on air.
2: Yes.
3: Do you understand it now?
2: No, I understand it now.
3: And he was
2: I don't
3: like,
2: know
3: how
2: what
3: good
2: it's got to do with Is It Amazing?
3: Because it's amazing that this person would think West Collingwood
1: it's
3: instead of West Hollywood. What? That's amazing.
2: No, nothing about it was amazing.
0: I tell you what, lucky for you guys, there's a lot of amazing stories up across Melbourne. 13 10 60 if you have one. We'll do it next, but we do have, and we mentioned before, $250 cash. All thanks to Mercedes-Benz Berwick. Their trade-in bonus is a belter. Get $5,000 more than anywhere else.
3: You really know how to put a model. Pin in the balloon, don't you?
0: Traded at Mercedes-Benz Berwick.
2: Hey, what about my fun facts I was giving you about the Melbourne Star?
3: Oh,
2: you didn't find them
3: amazing.
2: They
3: were awful.
2: They were amazing.
0: I see what's amazing.
3: Which one? Well, the one about the motors.
2: Yeah, no.
3: He's even winding you up. Leroy's winding you up.
2: Well, it is Kylie spinning around. I will stop my amazing fact for that.
0: Thank you, Fee. We'll do it on the other side of this. At 101.9 The Fox, Friday morning, sun rising. How good.

0: the top right now, right at the summit, doing the show live all morning. Hey, for your Friday, this is amazing.
1: Right at the summit.
0: Summit of the star.
1: That was really good.
2: How good, actually, speaking of Kylie, imagine getting, like, a hot, because there's two luxury star cabins. We're in one, and it is like a little mini nightclub. Like, imagine getting the music out at night, having a celebration, someone's birthday or a celebration.
0: Some
2: in here.
0: Beers under there right
2: this
0: now.
2: This would go off.
0: Surprised you haven't had one yet, Fev. They're just underneath the desk
1: no,
0: here.
1: No, they're not.
0: There is. I think there is, isn't there, Leon?
1: Is there beers there?
0: Yeah.
1: What the hell? Why would you tell me now?
0: Urban Alley Brewery stocked it for you.
1: Oh, my God.
0: We love Docklands.
1: That's
0: we love
1: amazing.
0: Being here at the Melbourne Star. Hey, by the way, Mercedes-Benz Berwick, their trade-in bonus is a belter. Get $5,000 more than anywhere else for any make or model trade at Mercedes-Benz Berwick.
1: What an unbelievable establishment. Number one in Australia.
0: Thanks to them, $250 cash, whether we like your story or not with...
3: Is it amazing? Yes, it's amazing.
2: Time for Is It Amazing? Fev and I thought we saw something amazing before when we popped our heads out of the top, which,
1: yes.
2: by the way, you can't do. We were just like maintenance. That's what the crew who service the Melbourne Star would get to do.
1: We
2: were given permission to do it.
1: I thought I was like Passenger 57. You know that movie?
2: Nope.
1: When Wesley Snipes gets out, it like opens up the plane
2: really?
1: And puts his head out the window.
2: Well, speaking of planes, we put our heads out. We saw a DHL plane go over our cabin on the Melbourne Star. And at the same time, a DHL truck was going under us on the Balti Bridge. It was amazing. Yes, James?
4: You asked me to chat to AI about...
2: What the likelihood of that?
4: So it's pretty unlikely. So anywhere between 1 in 10,000 chance or 1 in 100,000 chance.
2: I reckon it's more than that.
1: Is that a fun fact?
4: Yeah.
2: It's just a fact. It's an obscure fact.
4: Logistics fact.
1: Now, so that means it's amazing.
2: It absolutely is amazing. Yeah. But is it as amazing as Michael's story? Michael's giving us a call from Rye. Morning, Michael.
5: Good morning, guys. How you going?
1: G'day,
2: great. We reckon we can see you because we're looking down at the peninsula over the Port Phillip Bay. We think we can see Rye.
0: You can.
5: Yeah.
0: Actually,
5: wave
2: back
5: you.
2: At us.
5: I'm waving.
1: Yeah, yeah.
2: Yay.
1: We're waving.
2: Now, yeah. Michael, wow us with your amazing story.
5: Okay, me and a couple of boys were walking to the bottle shop. Then all of a sudden we've seen two ducks waddling in the middle of a busy road, nearly getting cleaned up by cars. So I thought, oh no, we've got to go and try to stop the traffic and usher them off the road. As we're heading over there, a galah flew down from across the road, flapped its wings above their head. They've flown off to safety. It's flown back up to the tree, looked straight at us and nodded its head as if to say, don't worry, boys, I've got this. It gets better. I told my dad about it. He said, son, you're off your head. You need some help. About a week later, we're down at the local brewery having a beer, and he said, Michael, that glass story you told me, he goes, was that at Stewie's bottle shop down in Rosebud? I go, yeah, it sits in the dead bottle tree across the road. He goes, I was walking to the bottle shop, it looked straight at me and nodded. I said, I told you, it's just a good glass.
3: Yes, it's amazing.
1: Good storyteller.
2: Do you know what? Yeah. But also, Michael, you might have identified a new sightseeing thing to do in Melbourne. I'm going to go and look. Where is this galah?
5: It's at Stewie's bottle shop in Rosebud on Point Nepean Road in the dead wattle straight across the road. And every other galah I've seen since, none of them not like this one. This one's special.
2: I love it. The
1: chicken burger.
2: The nodding galah in Rosebud. Opposite Stewie's bottle
0: Sounds
2: shop.
0: Sounds like a great movie, doesn't it?
1: All I could think of was Alf Stewart going, flaming galah.
0: $250 cash for you, mate. Well done. Thanks to Mercedes-Benz Berwick.
5: You guilty.
1: Go down to the bottle shop and get another nod and buy a couple of slabs with that, I
2: Well
1: reckon.
2: Done, Michael Lee from Greensboro. Hi, Lee.
6: Hey, how you going, Phoebe, Feather, Nick?
2: We're great.
1: No, Nick.
2: Lee, Nick's particularly
6: sorry,
2: good.
6: Sorry,
2: no,
6: Nick.
2: No, that's okay. He's with his baby Archie. But we, Lee, we're excited about this. What is your amazing story?
6: Well, back in the day, many moons ago, when I was in year 11 in a biology class with Mr. Palizza, my teacher, we were doing probability and we had to flip a coin, heads or tails, and I flipped it. And it spun and landed on the very edge, like the 2 millimetre edge or however, that edge of the coin. And it stood up straight in front of Mr. Blizzard.
1: That's impossible.
6: Well, I did it. And we had a school reunion about 10 years ago, and I said, remember I did that? And he goes, I remember that.
1: Oh, you'd never forget
6: Everyone was like, oh, my God, yeah.
2: Hang on, are you saying the coin, it was on an angle, standing like perpendicular but on an angle?
6: On the edge. Just
1: landed on the edge.
2: Oh, just straight.
6: Yes, just flipped and landed, stood up straight.
2: I didn't know a coin could do that.
1: Yeah, that's what, you know how I do the bottle thing.
6: Very rare.
2: Out of interest, what did Mr. Palizza say in the class? What was the probability of that happening?
6: I don't remember what he said.
0: Yeah, we'll ask AI.
6: I haven't Googled it. I don't know.
2: Do you know what? That is amazing. And that is worthy of bringing up at 10-year reunions.
0: Yeah, we'll give it an amazing.
1: What sort of coin? Yes, it's amazing. What was it? $0.05, $1, was it $2?
6: It's a 20 cents. 20,
1: oh, 20 cent.
6: Yeah.
1: Would have been more impressive if it was a 50. If it was a 50 cent coin, it'd be more impressive.
0: We're AIing it right now just to see. What are we asking, ChatGPT or Claude?
1: $250 for Mercedes-Benz Berrick.
6: Thank you. Very much.
4: All right. And we've got some probability. So we're looking at around a roughly 1 in 6,000 chance of that happening.
2: I reckon that's not right.
1: That's not right.
2: It's got to be higher.
1: I reckon if you did that a million times, I reckon if you did that for your whole lifetime, you would never do it.
2: I've got an idea. Yeah. And a shout out to Mr. Palizza and your biology class in year 11, Lee. Why don't we spend a show trying to do that for 3 hours? The whole show, we will flip a coin until we can make it stand perpendicular.
1: We're going to keep going until
2: we're not going to do it. James is going to do it. For 3 hours, we're going to see whether we can do that.
1: It'll be interesting to try find a coin. When was the last time you dealt with it? Oh, hello.
2: You got one in your pocket?
1: Oh.
2: No, that's a token.
1: That's a coin.
2: That looks like a casino chip.
1: It is.
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10: 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Just a dog's breakfast on the West Gate. A broken down truck in the Burnley Tunnel causing grief. The left-hand lane closed. Speeds down to 40. Let's do this one together. Redundant. Oh, that was a good one. Delays back over the West Gate Bridge to Williamstown Road and also affecting the Balti with headaches back to Footscray Road. A breakdown South Melbourne. Kingsway outbound at Sturt Street. A lane blocked. 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And now you're up to date on Melbourne's number one hit music station as the Foxes Fifi Feather Nick broadcast from high in the sky on board the Melbourne Star.
0: Yes, we are. We could probably do the traffic from up here for Andy. Thank you for that, mate. Hey, good morning. Just gone. What's the time? Hang on. I've got a...
1: Hey, we're just getting happy snaps, bro.
0: Sorry, they're just getting photos.
2: I couldn't do one without my sunglasses.
0: 8:26. Sorry, the sun's reflecting off my laptop. We are here above the Melbourne, or on top, in the Melbourne Star, on top of Melbourne. Sounds like we're doing breaking the birds.
1: Hey, let's do a traffic report. Oh, the Balti is, slow it is. As you turn off to go onto the Kingsway exit, it is bumper to bumper, but a free run to the airport as you go past Racecourt Road.
2: Hey, is that where people are turning off to the southeastern?
1: Yes.
0: If you want to be sneaky, you go the far right lane like you go into the west gate and then you jump in right at the end in the left lane.
1: And you might find it a little bit bumper to bumper as you turn off at Footscray Road heading into the Docklands. God, I could do that. It's not a hard job, is it?
2: Well, you're giving incorrect information.
1: What are you talking about?
2: You're just making stuff
1: up. That's Footscray Road. And it's a little bit bumper to bumper. As you turn off to go to Kingsway, it is a little bit heavy.
2: No, that is heavy.
1: Heading towards Racecourse Road, turn off at Flemington Road is flowing.
0: I tell you what's not being used.
2: There's no one going to the airport. Why is no one on that road?
1: That's what I just said. It's flowing.
0: What about the new Westgate Tunnel?
1: The Westgate Tunnel.
2: You
1: know the Westgate Tunnel is? It's a waste of bloody money.
0: Let's get on
1: bloody
0: there.
1: Government. Idiots.
2: There is no one on that. No one is coming out of the tunnel.

0: very own G Flip. They'd love it up here on the Melbourne Star where we're doing the show live. If you're needing a scarf and thongs on the same day in Melbourne, tell you what, we can all relate to that. 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We are back in a second. We are on the summit, the top of the Melbourne Star, live from a cabin, have been all morning. What a beautiful view it is. Fifi Fev about to make our way down.
1: Oh, I want to stay up here forever.
2: I was just being a tour guide, and you see there's the Melbourne University over there. You've got the State Netball Centre, and that's the Melbourne Zoo.
1: What a beautiful
2: where
1: view.
2: Where you go to all the time, the Melbourne Zoo.
1: Look at that. Look at all the greenery. Do you know what I love seeing? All the trees.
2: The trees over there, because that's where all the animals are. But then if you go a little bit to the right, where that, see that white building past that football ground there?
1: Yes.
2: To the right, do you see the white poles? That's Loosh. That's Loosh Park.
1: Oh, it's Icon Park.
2: That's Icon Park. We'll be there later on when the Tigers take on Melbourne in the AFLW. Tune in. The Loosh is going to be on to coach
0: what
2: the girls.
0: Night that'll on the be. Tigers. Good luck, Fev, for that. Hey, I've just been, before we get to news and traffic, I've been wanting to point this out for a while.
1: Please do.
0: We're at the top. It's a beautiful Melbourne day. The vitamin D with the sun. I think the sun's got to one person in here. JB, look how red he is. I think.
2: Yeah, what's happened to your head? Why is it so red? You can't get burned in here. Really?
3: No, I did have a bleach bath.
2: You look like
3: last
2: Mr. Potato
3: night.
2: Head.
3: It could be. I was a little bit worried about the dilution that I did yesterday.
2: Why have you started to speak slower? You're all right.
3: No,
2: you've got
3: no
2: oxygen or something.
3: It's all good.
2: I just,
3: you know, the skin's been a little bit itchy of late, so I had another
2: change your sheets.
3: Okay, yeah, fair enough.
0: No, you know what it is. He just got back from Europe. His Euro tan's starting to fade, so it starts. That's all right, James. We'll be back in a sec.
2: I think he's crook. You're all right.
0: It is so good up here. You've got to check it out for yourself. MelbourneStar.com.au.
2: The only one that should be crooking here is Leon, because he hasn't been home and he is flying up here.
4: I'm doing well, baby.
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8: 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Nothing but brake lights for the Westgate City bound. It's chockers from Williamstown Road into the Burnley Tunnel. Thanks to a broken down truck, the left-hand lane closed in the aforementioned tunnel. Elsewhere, a breakdown for the Monash City bound at High Street. The right-hand lane closed, speeds down to 40. The good news this morning, the train. 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
24: It's warmed up to 11 degrees in Melbourne. Good morning, I'm James Lake. Phillip Island has secured a new major motorsport event after losing the Australian MotoGP to South Australia. Victorian Government and Supercars have signed a deal to stage the Phillip Island 500 now until at least 2031. Bass Coast Mayor Brett Tesari says the loss of the MotoGP was a big hit to the economy.
25: Yeah, it's great, Nick. I mean, the loss of the Grand Prix and the Superbikes is nearly $40 million out of our economy.
26: Wow.
25: Yeah. So it is huge. For our guys to wake up to this news again today, it's fantastic.
24: This month's MotoGP will be the last held at Phillip Island after 30 years. Victorian Labor has spent more than $727,000 on online ads since Ben Carroll became Premier, nearly seven times the Coalition's spend of just over $108,000. Despite the spending surge, Carroll trails Liberal leader Jess Wilson in social media followers. Victorian school principals are warning that camps and books could be cut after a government crackdown on the masking parents for voluntary payments. School leaders have been ordered to stress the contributions are optional and families shouldn't feel pressured, but principals say many schools still rely on parent payments to help cover basic costs. And with the fine weather this weekend, it could be time to wash your sheets. Canstar says a poll of Aussies found 10% of people are leaving sheets on their bed unwashed for more than a month. Oh, you like
27: Fox Garfield? And now, with your latest celeb news.
24: James McAvoy has revealed the only film still regularly putting cash in his pocket is the 2017 thriller Split. The actors joked that some movie payments are just a few cents, but Split started generating residuals
0: almost immediately after its opening weekend success in cinemas. And new details are emerging about the breakdown of Kim Kardashian and Kanye West's marriage now. An upcoming biography alleges a tense argument erupted during a family gathering in 2020 where Kanye turned the focus onto himself while the family was trying to rebuild damaged relationships behind the scenes.
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0: One last check of your weekend Foxcast for this morning. Fine and sunny today, 23 the top to wrap up your week. Tomorrow, sunny as well, 25. And fine and sunny for Sunday, 26 degrees. It is 11 right now at Listerfield. Also 11 in the city as Fifi, Viv and Nick have taken the show sky high all morning. They're live from 120 metres above Docklands at the grand reopening of the Melbourne Star.
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0: station. Thief, have we done something wrong? There's police here.
1: What? No, there's not.
0: There are. There's uniformed officers.
1: They really are police.
0: You're either heard about...
2: Do you reckon that was because I vaped outside the...
1: No, we were given permission to poke our heads out of the top of the cabin.
2: I reckon they've come to get you.
1: Why? What have I done?
2: Well, you did it first.
1: No, we were given permission.
2: No, who by?
1: By Jay, the owner. He said...
2: He said I could.
1: I think he meant I could as well. Like, I don't think it was exclusive to you, but... we do welcome the police officers.
0: I think they're just big fans of the show. Thank goodness for that, Fee Fev. What a morning we have had.
1: Yeah. What are you freaking out about?
2: We've gone past this.
1: No, we're not. Guys, the show's not over yet.
2: Oh, I thought it was 9 o'clock.
1: No.
0: Heaps of time. And up next, Fee.
1: 131060, we want to talk standing or sitting at concerts, where you stand on it. So get ready, 131060. If you have a strong opinion about this.
2: Where you stand on it.
1: Where do you stand?
0: Yes, very good,
2: Fev. That's very good.
1: Thank you.
0: Or where do you sit on it? Give us a call now, 131060. We'll have a chat why we're talking about it after this.

0: tell you what, we've been bringing that to you all morning from the top of the Melbourne Star. How good is this, doing the show live? It is back. Melbourne is back. The sun is shining. Big thank you as well. We might sound on top of the world because we've been fueled this morning by a good District Docklands business, Semi De Fico. How good has the food been on
1: Semi
0: here
1: Semi De Fico,
0: well?
1: That is Semi De Fico. Sensational.
2: Yes.
1: The croissants, the chicken sandwiches.
2: I think I ate a whole chicken.
1: You've got to try these chicken sandwiches.
0: Oh, they are beautiful. Semi De Fico. How good
1: Yum.
0: Is that? Just gone 8:47. Good morning. I did mention Melbourne is alive.
1: Yeah, there's so much happening. I nearly said lame in parlour, but tame in parlour. I would have really upset some people. Tame in parlour. Last night, the night before, three more shows in Melbourne.
2: He's an awesome
1: DJ Shergs. Leon was there last night.
3: Certainly was.
1: We had a
3: still there in spirit.
1: We had Olivia Dean.
3: I've had much sleep, by the way. I've been 3 hours.
1: We can tell. Yeah. We can tell. We had Olivia Dean here a few days ago. Zara Larson here at the moment. Now, there's been a kickoff, and it's a lot online, and a lot of social debates are happening. One of the problems, I think, at Olivia Dean was there were people that went and wanted to sit, and there were people who were all standing. And I get this one with Olivia Dean, because Olivia Dean, I think much like an Adele concert, I would have thought that's a seated concert, but people stood the whole time. And there were people frustrated saying, no, can you sit at some stage? Like, you've bought the seat, sit. Now, Tame Impala, interesting. Leon, you went last night.
3: Yep.
1: Our boss Mad Mando went the night before.
3: Yep.
1: And her complaint was everyone stood the whole time and she couldn't see. Because if you're a short person standing behind a tall person standing, you literally cannot see the concert. So that was a frustration. What was your vibe last night?
2: Well, he wasn't sitting or standing. He was flying.
1: He was levitating.
3: Yeah, I was up there. I was pretty high up there. I was standing the whole time. I had GA, so I was down the bottom. But I had friends who had seats at the top, and they were annoyed because people were standing the whole time. And she was like, I'm in my 40s now. I want to sit down. But I was like, no, you're a Tame Impala. Like, it is from 0 to 100 and you're up and you're off.
1: Okay, that one I maybe get because I don't get.
2: It all depends on who you go see, because my daughter Lenny loves a concert. And I get when I get the tickets that we get given for beautiful people, Queen of Tickets, they always say, do you want GA or seating? Mm-hmm. And I'll ask Lenny, and then Lenny will go, oh, this is going to be an up and about concert, so I'll just go to GA so they can stand. But then if it's going to be a less of a up and about, she'll go seat so she can sit.
1: See, the only thing I'll say, I am short statured, so I don't think you... I think if you're a small person and everyone's standing, you've not actually seen anything.
2: Yeah.
3: I'm sorry, but I think if anyone complains to you about standing up in front of you, you have no right.
1: I know, but...
3: Unless, you know, obviously, there's people with capacities, you know, that may not be able to, but at the same time, there's seating for them. You can do it. You've paid a lot of money for these tickets. I think you should be able to stand wherever you want.
1: I don't disagree. You should be able to do what you want, but be thoughtful. Do we stop being thoughtful people? If there's a short person behind you, you're just going to stand up in front of them the whole time.
2: Well, I'll give you So just say I'm front row, second, and I'm standing up in front of you like this the whole time.
3: No, this was me last night, and I was having the time of my life.
2: Yeah, but you weren't even looking at anything.
3: Okay, I was looking up at the lasers, to be honest.
1: Fev, you're super tall, and so are you, Leon. Stand both in front of me like this. Yeah. Now look at this. This is how I'm seeing. I'm not seeing the concert. I can't see anything.
2: You know what
1: you
2: are
1: seeing?
2: Something gross.
1: Okay. Erin from Cranbourne. Morning, Erin.
4: Hello.
2: Ezra.
1: Erin, where do you stand? Sitting or standing, or do whatever you want at a concert?
4: Oh, definitely standing. Definitely standing. I've been taking my kids to a lot of concerts. Particularly the AC/DC concert took my son to his first concert.
2: Oh, wow.
4: And with the over 18 was... the standing was over 18, so I had to get seats. And we stood, danced through the whole thing. He loved it so much that he wanted to go again. So Dad took him to the Brisbane one, and they said nobody stood. We sat the whole time, and he was like, the Melbourne was way better. I think it creates a different atmosphere when you're up and about.
1: I actually totally agree with you on that, Erin. It does. But what about this? Most stadiums have standing, so you can buy standing tickets.
2: Yeah.
1: Or you buy the seats. Mm-hmm. So couldn't we all just decide if you want to stand, you pick that ticket, and if you want to sit, you pick that ticket? Wouldn't that make sense?
4: Well, that's what I'm saying. So at AC/DC, the standing zone was over 18. My son was 10 at the time.
1: Yeah, no, I get that.
2: You took him to an AC/DC concert at 10.
4: Oh, it's his favourite. I played the bass guitar.
1: Awesome. I took my nephew at 10, AC/DC concert. Thank you, Erin. Charlotte from Langwarrin. Hi, Charlotte.
5: Hi.
1: Charlotte, standing, sitting, what do you think? What's the etiquette at a concert?
5: 100% standing, I think. Absolutely. It's a concert. I think you've got to be up and about and dancing.
2: Yeah, I reckon you can't win. Like, I'm a seater. I'm not a stander at a concert. But if someone stood in front of me, I'm like, and I'm sitting, I just think I've got to put up with it. Because it's a concert. You want people, as a performer, and you're performing, if everyone's sitting there, I don't think it's a vibe. You want everyone up and like, woo, like, don't you? At a concert?
1: No, I want to sit and enjoy it.
2: But at your concert, we all got up and danced. Yeah. If we all had a sat there, how would you have felt?
1: But that's not my fault. Everyone just felt the energy and wanted to stand.
2: I think it was me going, everyone get up so she's not embarrassed.
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9: 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Final check of your roads for this Friday morning. It's good news for the Burnley Tunnel. A broken down truck just being cleared. All lanes reopened, speed restored. That's where the good news ends, because it is still shambolic back over the Westgate Bridge to Williamstown Road and onto the Balti for good measure. A breakdown on the Tuller outbound after Dynon Road. A tyre being changed. The right-hand lane closed. This is the year. 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
11: 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So let's do some Jay-Z and Rihanna as well. 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
13: 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The Aussie share market is set for a stronger start, with futures up around 1% earlier this morning. That follows a slightly lower finish yesterday after weaker than expected Aussie jobs data. To Wall Street, it moved higher late in the session. Tech stocks were mixed, while defensive sectors performed better. To the Aussie dollar, and it's buying around 69.2 US cents. This has been a CompSec market update.
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1: Yeah, we're approaching 9 o'clock here at the Fox on the Melbourne Star. 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This is going to be so popular, and how exciting that it's back.
2: We've had the best morning here. It is so good because for so many years we've seen it dormant. And you've driven past on the Balti and it's been sad, but no, it's come back to life. It's a best experience for the family, and also it's District really Docklands good. Have so many activities, shops.
3: Is that a house upside down?
2: Well, we just saw an upside down house.
3: Jesus, the house is upside down.
2: That was cool. And is that like an activity centre?
3: It is an activity centre, but I've never seen a man so nervous.
2: Which man?
3: Leon.
2: Leon's had a big night.
3: He's had a big night. He's sitting and the cops are in.
4: don't look at me. No, there's a lot of residual smoke in the building. That's not me.
3: I've never seen a grown man be so nervous.
2: Joined by Senior Sergeant Helena Brin. Thank you so much. Brian, was it? Sorry, James wrote Bryn because he does that. Senior Sergeant Lee, thank you so much for coming in. We got quite nervous when we saw you approaching our cabin. We've done everything legally correct this morning.
5: That's right. It's really positive. Thank you for coming down. And we're big fans. And thank you. This is really great for the Docklands community.
3: It is. We've got to get some life back into it, don't we?
5: Yeah, 100% Fev. Love you. Love you all.
2: Aww.
5: And, I just want to shout out to all my colleagues. We do a really great job in the CBD. We've got troops around this morning, up Harmony at 10 a.m. Just foot patrols, which is a long day for them, but they're smashing it. Just trying to keep everyone safe and encourage everyone to come back into the CBD.
3: Yeah,
5: really appreciate your support.
3: Yes, Leon. Now you can take him away.
1: Thank you for looking after the community. He's gone. I actually asked her during the ad break, have you ever arrested a celebrity? She said,
3: yeah, she just did, Leon.
1: Hey, what a week we have had. A massive thank you to the Melbourne Star for having us as well. Yes. Had a ripping morning.
2: Why don't we do this weekly every Friday from the Melbourne Star?
3: Oh, great idea. See you there.
2: Okay.
1: let's sum up the highlights, the lowlights, and everything in between. This is our bulletin. We do it this time every Friday. We are back Monday.
3: See you Monday.
1: From 6. Have a beautiful weekend. Enjoy the
3: sunshine. Say hello to your mum for me.
0: Good morning, I'm James Lake and this is the Fifi Fevens Nick Bulletin. Another controversial sporting story over the weekend has put footballers' behaviour in the spotlight.
6: I need to have a wee. So I went down the alley in Greville Street. All these blokes are in this, it's like a restaurant sort of thing, and they're all like smoking weed and stuff. They could see me, so they've come out the front and they've had a go. 2 days later, mm-hmm. Channel 7 cameras are out filming the window, right?
7: Yeah.
6: Saying, look, it's got wee stain on it.
7: And you didn't do that?
6: Wee stains don't stay for 2 days.
7: Okay.
6: I wasn't allowed to play that week, or they told me I wasn't allowed to play that week. I got fined $20,000, but then I played the week after anyway.
7: Do you know, that is rude. Thinking that the things you got into trouble for.
6: Yeah, little wee wee.
7: Crazy.
6: Yeah, crazy.
7: I do remember that story though, and I do remember thinking, what a grub.
0: Ed Sheeran is still in the headlines after his controversial tour after he dropped his opening act, Macklemore, but now his cousin Jethro's weighing in.
8: Hi. What's going on, guys?
2: Jethro Sheeran, thanks for coming on the show.
8: Absolutely, my pleasure. I just put out there that he was a coward, and when me and Ed were good, we were really good. Like, we were really close and we had backpacks on. We were tearing up the streets in London and going to studios and making music together, so I don't hate the guy. I had to tell my truth because I just put it out there that he was a coward and for my own reasons. So that was my truth. It is what it is. But
7: when did you speak to Ed last?
8: 7 years ago, and it was great. I mean, I saw him at my granddad's funeral, and we had a pint of Guinness together, and everything was great.
3: Did you split the G?
1: Great.
8: Split? No. I just got that right, yeah.
0: The world's best racehorse, Karging Rising, has landed in Australia for the coveted Mount Everest race.
6: Do you reckon that horse speaks English, or is it just Japanese?
7: No, I don't. I think they pick up tones. If you were wanting the horse to gallop in English, you might go, get, get, get, right? And then maybe the Japanese word is hing, hing, hing. Do you know what I mean? But it's the way I'm saying a word, not the word itself.
6: So they were if this horse was in Germany and you were yelling at it, how would you go?
7: Nein, nein, nein.
0: An award-winning documentarian is gearing up to create a film about the rivalry between Ireland and...

0: And Australia.
1: Talking about the relationships and the friendships and the rivalry going up against the Irish.
2: Hang on, no.
1: I got booted out of Ireland.
2: Yeah, but you went to Ireland to play for Australia.
1: Yeah, I was there for a week. Didn't play the first game because I hurt my calf. Got on the piss on the Sunday. Got hammered. Got in a guy in a headlock and then got sent home.
0: Can I tell you, that's easily the best story.
3: Yeah. I definitely want you in this documentary.
0: So they show and radio listening hours are higher than ever, with Aussies tuning in record numbers.
2: I was at Triple M with the Rock Patrol.
1: How many cars did you smash?
2: No, I didn't smash them, but funny you bring that up. I would be driving along and I would have my window down. I would be pumping out Limp Bizkit out the window. I got called into the boss's office. Oh. There had been multiple complaints about me driving on the roads.
1: So things haven't changed.
2: And I was banned.
1: So you would have been 21 with your nerdy little knit on.
2: I was a Rock Patrol driver.
1: Yeah, but what did you have
2: Don't
1: on?
2: You remember all the Rock Patrol babes in FHM and Ralph magazine?
3: Really?
2: No, they did. They did a full spread, like Rock
1: Were
2: Patrol
1: you
2: 1, Rock Patrol... No. Oh,
0: And finally, Australia's Delta Goodrum's representing us in the UK's Dancing with the Stars, but her hopes have been crashed as she suffered an injury.
2: She's been taken out. It's a rib injury. I don't think they've said broken. Back when I was on it, I had an injury. I don't know if you remember this, Ed. I fell down the stairs back when the wonderful Daryl Summers was hosting Dancing with the Stars.
4: Mr. Summers!
2: I was so heavily drugged up and medicated, I don't think I was fit.
5: Seeing that back, how did they packed it in ice?
6: I had x-rays and the doctor, we've got it heavily strapped and I'm on painkillers. And
1: right.
7: Pressure point.
0: That's it from the newsroom. And for more Fifi, Fev and Nick, grab the podcast on the Listener app. And as Fev always says,
8: don't go in, it's raining.
9: Fifi, Fev and Nick.
0: That's it for Fifi, Fev and Nick. Thanks to Me Home Loans. Makes sense to me. Credit criteria applies. Visit Me

Thank you, Fifi, Feb and Nick. What a morning for the guys to do the show live from high above Melbourne from the reopening of the Melbourne Star. Have a look at Fifi, Feb and Nick's Insta stories as well. It looks absolutely amazing, those new cabins. It's Troy Ellis here this morning. I tell you what, that could be one of my guilty pleasures. I want to do that soon. Maybe it's yours as well. We're going to give you a chance to be a part of the Fox's $100,000 Guilty Pleasures again before 10 when you hear this song. 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

0: Sunny, 23 degrees for Melbourne today. 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This is the Fox R&B Fridays. 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
0: Fair enough. 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Berries. 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

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You'll hear it first here at the Fox around 11 o'clock. As soon as it lands, I will press play on it. Brand new remix of her song Expectations featuring Chappell Roan. 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I can't.

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Money really all that we fiending for. 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Fall off what? 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Called your bluff, better cite the source. 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
1: 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What's your
0: pleasure? 13 10 60. Let's go to Hyatt. G'day, Sonia. Tell me about yours.
2: I would love to spend a cheeky weekend at the Ritz-Carlton in Melbourne. I was a lot. I was about 600 a night or something like that.
0: Best thing about the hotel is the buffet breakfast.
2: Oh, yeah. And the spa treatment.
0: And then the third best thing is not having to make the bed.
2: Oh, sure. Yeah, just leave it a mess.
0: Do you do what I do and you just get on the Instagram, the Insta page of these kind of hotels and you just drool?
2: It's like my porn site. I just drop over it. It's excellent.
0: Pretty much how I spend my weekend too.
2: Just dreaming of places I can't go.
0: Let's make it come true. Good luck with Carrie and Tommy. You're on the standby list.
2: Thanks so much.
0: All right, that is the Fox's $100,000 Guilty Pleasures. Another winning song on the way for you. I tell you which one we're waiting for in less than 5 minutes.
3: Melbourne, you've been quiet for far too long. You've been too sensible

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0: 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Hey, one of the most amazing moments of the year happened yesterday with Fifi Fevenick. Adam, a married dad with two young kids, took this phone call from Fifi Fevenick.
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0: part of our R&B Fridays. We are non-stop getting you ready for the weekend. Genuine's Pony was in there as well, which means it's time for this.
1: This is the Fox's $100,000 Guilty Pleasures. What's your
0: pleasure? What a stunning morning across Melbourne. Fine and sunny. A great day for us. 23 today and an even better weekend coming up. 25 tomorrow. 26 for Sunday. Jenna in Forest Hill, you've got your eye on a guilty pleasure, have you?
2: Oh, we've just renovated our kitchen and my husband won't let me get a Thermomix and I really want one. They're so good. My sister's got one and I really want one.
0: Well, I guess after renovating the kitchen, I can imagine there's not much money left.
2: No, it's a bit bare, so we need to fill it.
0: What's the first thing you're going to make in it?
2: Oh, a risotto, I reckon.
0: Oh, wow. Jeez, I need one of those.
2: They can do so many things, though. They're so fancy.
0: But expensive, right?
2: Yeah, they are a bit expensive.
0: Jenna, you could be on with Carrie and Tommy this afternoon winning your Thermomix and making risotto for the weekend.
2: Oh, yay. Thank you. Appreciate it.
0: Good luck.
2: Cheers. Bye.
0: Well, it's not really risotto weather this weekend, is it, here in Melbourne? Another winning song to listen out for soon. I will let you know which one it is at 11 o'clock.
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0: Forget bill shock. 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
0: Oh, yeah, the new collab with Chappell Roan. They have teamed up. It is due here at The Fox around 11 o'clock in the next few minutes, actually, as soon as we get it. 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